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0: We're talking about the math giving hope. I was 22, maybe 23 years old. I have a degree in finance with specialization in real estate, a degree in real estate and urban economics, which is a finance degree with real estate classes thrown in. And I had never sat down and looked at mutual funds. They don't teach personal finance in that. They teach corporate finance and analysis and, you know, concepts of future value and net present value, those kinds of things. And I went to this thing, and the guy put up their compound interest if you do your investing in a mutual fund. And I was 23 years old. And I went, I can be rich. It'll work. What he put up there was $100 a month invested from age 25. And I was 23, so I had a head start in my mind. $100 a month invested from age 25 to age 65 at 12%, which is a little bit more than the stock market is average, but right around there. It's averaged 11.8. $100 a month, and it's still true, $100 a month at 12% from age 25 to age 65 is $1,176,000. And I went, $100. And guys, that was 1983. $100 was a lot of money. But I went, $100, I can do this. Now $100, if you don't do that and don't become a millionaire, is laughable. But it should, you should be going, you put that stuff in that Ramsey calculator on the website, and it shows you that compound interest. And the compound interest gives you hope. And hope will make you act. It'll make you go do the $100. But if you thought, well, I'm too old. If I put in $100, I won't, too late. Well, if you don't put in $100, it's really going to be too late.
1: You won't have anything. What'll make you sick is a car payment.
0: Oh, how much you have if you paid yourself a car payment instead of staying in debt on a stupid car.
1: Ugh.
0: And it used to be that $500 was an outlandish car payment.
1: Mm-mm.
0: Now $2,000 is an outlandish car payment. Bailey is in Lubbock, Texas. Hey, Bailey, what's up?
2: Hey, y'all. Thanks for taking my call. I'm super excited.
0: Sure. What's up?
2: So my question is, my husband and I, we bought what we thought was a cosmetic fixer-upper 2 years ago, turned out to be a lemon, and we're trying to decide if we should sell it or keep working on it.
1: Oh, man. What's been wrong with it? Everything from, like, foundation, anything and everything?
2: We've had to redo all of our plumbing. Oh, man, now that you're asking me, I'm kind of blanking on
1: things. No, it's fine. No. Did the inspector?
2: We've got a lot of things that are in.
1: Did you?
2: Yeah, that our inspector missed.
1: Okay. And how much money have you guys put into the house already?
2: We haven't really been keeping track of it, but we're thinking we've put about 30 into it already.
0: Mm-hmm. What'd you pay for it?
2: We.

0: We bought it for 163 and we still owe 150 on it.
1: And is it in worse condition now that you've been doing the renovation or better than when you started?
0: No, it's in better. We have been doing, my husband's really handy, so we've just been doing all the work ourselves.
1: So what can you sell it for?
0: Well, that's the thing. We don't know. I mean, we
1: Well, I mean,
0: would need to
1: let's
0: get in
1: pretend you
0: contact
1: could
0: with a
1: sell it for
0: realtor.
1: $200. Would you not sell it?
0: Well, that's kind of my question because I don't really know if it makes more financial sense to sell it.
1: Nothing about this house
0: And
1: makes sense.
2: when did you guys buy it, Bailey? How long ago?
0: It
1: 2 years.
0: was August of 24.
1: 2 years. You've been working on it for 2 years, you said, right?
0: Yes,
1: And
0: and it's just
1: you
0: a
1: are emotionally
0: constant.
1: over this house. We can tell by talking to you.
2: So it is a it's a
1: Even if this house is completed and it's excellent when it's completed, you're still not going to like it because of what you've been through.
2: Maybe, or maybe you fix it
1: I wouldn't.
2: and it is what you love. So do you not like the house, Bailey? Like when you're in it, what are
0: You know,
2: you annoyed by
0: that's the
2: it?
0: thing. Yes, very much, because it's a constant construction zone all the time. We've got things going on here, things going on there, and so there's never any like peace at the house. It's chaotic all the time because there's always something, and whenever we start a project, it just turns into, you know,
1: How
0: oh,
1: long
0: we
1: will
0: have
1: it
0: to
1: take
0: do
1: you
0: this
1: if you
0: now.
1: finish the projects and have a perfect house? How long is that going to take from today?
0: We anticipated about a year and a half, but
1: More?
0: yes.
1: This is a 3.5 year
2: Well, because
1: renovation. Y'all are slow.
2: well, her husband's doing it.
1: I know. Y'all are slow.
2: But
1: That's what's
2: Ford
1: killing you.
2: probably costs. They're keeping their costs down. They're taking a little bit at a time. That's what we tell people to do on the show.
1: And you eat sawdust for breakfast.
2: Yeah, living in it is what that's fair. That's one thing. Yeah.
0: Well, and then the other thing too is that it's only a two-bedroom house, and we do want kids in the future. So if we stayed in this house with kids, then we would need
2: I would
0: to
2: cross
0: build
2: that
0: a.
2: bridge when you get there, though. I wouldn't make the decision
1: That
2: on a
1: had nothing to
2: future.
1: do with it when you bought it 2 years ago.
0: Yeah,
1: There were
0: that's
1: kids in the
0: true.
1: future then. But what happened is this is taking 3 times longer than you thought it was going to. And it's
2: And
1: costing
2: more.
1: more than you thought it was going to.
2: And more
1: And
2: to
1: that
2: do.
1: took all the fun out
0: Definitely.
1: of the fixer-upper. You watched too many of those
0: Definitely.
1: fixer-upper shows on TV and thought it was going to be that easy.
0: Oh, man. Yeah.
1: Yeah. I hate those shows. Because they're a lie. It's not what really happens. You've lived the reality. They're a lie.
0: Definitely.
1: Yeah. So I used to do historic rehabs, and I did a bunch of rehabs of all kinds, but we would buy houses in the historic end, and I bought several houses from like 1898. They're beautiful, old gingerbread-looking houses when you get them done. But they, you know, the construction techniques in 1898 and in 1905 were substantially sucky compared to today's construction techniques. They don't build them like they used to. Thank God. It was crap. Okay? And we would open up a wall, one of these plaster walls, which once you open it up, you got to do the whole stinking wall. It's not like drywall where you just open up one little piece and then put it back. We'd open up a wall, and then we'd end up taking the whole stinking room down to the studs and hadn't anticipated that. It was a freaking nightmare, and we were doing it for investment. It was crazy. I bought one house for $13,000 and spent $78,000 fixing it. In today's dollars, just add a zero or two. Like buying it for $130,000 and spending
2: So when's the break
1: $780,000 on it.
2: even? So for someone like Bailey who's
1: I
2: asking,
1: would move if I'm Bailey.
2: you're
1: I put
2: done.
1: it on the market. If you can get your
2: Get it
1: money,
2: show ready.
1: if you can get your money out of it and get out of there today, get out of there. This has lost its glamour. There's no romance in this relationship.
2: And it just keeps going and
1: Yeah, it's
2: going.
1: just not fun. It's not fun. And by the way, her husband, bless his heart, he's been working his butt off, and he's got a black fingernail from hitting his hand with a hammer and all this stuff. The pipe wrench slipped and busted his, you know, he's sick of this thing too. He's sick of it too. I've been that guy too. You know, like,
2: Or you're the
1: honey,
2: one
1: would you
2: fix
1: do that?
2: it.
1: Honey, the problem with knowing how to fix stuff is you've got to fix stuff. And
2: That's
1: so,
2: true.
1: yeah, man.
2: Okay, don't you think though, homes like good old ranchers from the 60s and 70s, they're built well though.
1: Yeah,
2: When you
1: yeah,
2: say like
1: yeah.
2: there's a
1: A
2: period of time.
1: 1962 is different than a 1902.
2: No, that is true.
1: Okay, way different.
2: I know.
1: 1962, in most areas, the construction technique
2: 70s.
1: is very similar to what it is today.
2: Yeah, just or even better than some of these pop-up houses that go quick too, you know?
1: Yeah.
2: Be good.
1: That's how it works. Okay.
2: It is. I will say, though.
1: So, Bailey's recommendation, I would never buy a fixer-upper that I'm going to live in. Unless I'm in the construction business and unless I've already owned a home before that. Never do that as your first home.
2: And if it is their intention, I think when she said, was cosmetic, right? Like, if you want to, like, change out cabinetry and, like, those kind of things, you can do, you wouldn't do that?
1: Paint and bushes and a roof.
2: And carpet.
1: Well, our floors. Yeah. But I'm not touching the plumbing or the electrical.
2: Right. That's right.
1: And once you pull the cabinets out, you just got in the plumbing. And you just got into all the appliances. And so here we go.
2: Just paint the cabinets.
1: Yeah, well, there you go. Spray from a distance. Yeah. Spray them. Yeah. Don't touch them.
2: The romanticized idea.
1: Okay, but stupid TV show.
2: And I'm going to keep going back around, though, is because the market is high, people are buying smaller, older homes that do need some work. And so you do have to estimate that you may not be able to afford the nice new home.
1: I'm fine with that.
2: Yeah.
1: But don't get into these major rehabs and just go rent the old movie, The Money Pit, from the 1980s or 90s or whenever that movie came out, and you'll just see all the humor around it, and it's not funny, really.

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3: Fox News, I'm Tom Graham. President Trump is trying to end so-called birth tourism.
4: This wasn't for wealthy multi-millionaires, billionaires coming in and bringing 15, 20, 30 children along with them.
3: And the president signing executive orders that include a clampdown on visas issued to those suspected of traveling to the U.S. to deliver a child. President also attempted to crack down on birthright citizenship after a previous attempt was struck down by the Supreme Court. The Teamsters are suing the nation's most populous state over self-driving trucks. The union fears California truckers could soon be out of a job.
5: Its lawsuit alleges that the California DMV and other state agencies took a shortcut and didn't get enough public input when it introduced regulations to allow autonomous trucks on state roads.
3: Fox's Grady Trimble. 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
6: 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Two new pieces of large-scale art are on display in the Peoria Civic Center Skylight Lobby. The Civic Center partnered with art partner Sky Art Peoria Initiative to bring the vinyl art installations to the lobby. Peoria native Patrick Brennan's piece features a city skyline behind a rainbow sun, and tells 25 News walks along the river valley shaped his vision.
7: This is something that I think is validating and proud, and being part of the community and having so many people in such a public place really just makes me feel so proud and a part of the community a little bit more than I was before.
6: Governor Pritzker is demanding President Trump send direct payments to Illinois families following a $100 billion federal tariff refund to corporations. Capital News Illinois reports Pritzker sent a letter to Trump today asking for $1,700 payments to Illinois residents. Pritzker wrote there is no portal for everyday families to request refunds the way corporations can. A recent report found tariffs cost Illinois households an average of $2,200, eliminated 7,500 manufacturing jobs, and caused a $5 billion drop in the state's GDP. Illinois is also among 25 states suing the administration over a new round of tariffs. A pair of brothers have been arrested after Peoria police investigated alleged illegal narcotics distribution. A warrant was served yesterday near California and Virginia, where illegal narcotics, drug packaging materials, and money was reportedly found. 46-year-old Demetrios Anthony Ivy and 27-year-old DeMonte Ivy were arrested on numerous weapons charges. More news in 30 minutes or as it breaks, and always at WMBDRadio.com.
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9: The 25 News First Alert Forecast. We're looking for some scattered showers and thunderstorms here today. Not very often, and not everybody seeing the rainfall, but it is possible that we have multiple rounds here today. A shower, thunderstorm, then a break, then another shower. Could see some heavy rain mixed in. Otherwise, we're looking for that same storm potential for the next couple of days. And we are going to get a little bit hotter over the next couple of days as well. I'm 25 News First Alert Meteorologist Austin Feig for WMBD Radio.
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14: You know, there's some things people don't realize about wills. Wills are not about your age. They're not about your net worth. Wills are about being an adult. 30-year-olds die, and 70-year-olds die. Everyone needs a will. If you're an adult with people you love, kids, pets, anything you want handled in a certain way, and you don't want the government or a judge to decide, and you don't want a judge to decide because all a judge is a frustrated lawyer. You don't want them deciding anything. And there's nothing worse than a lawyer except a frustrated lawyer. So if you're ready to create a will, go to mamabearlegal.com. If you're not sure where to start, text quiz to 33789, and we'll help you figure out which option fits your situation. Nick is with us in Detroit. Hi, Nick. How are you?
15: Hey, good. How are you? Thanks for taking my call.
14: Sure. What's up?
15: Sure. So my wife and I, we manage most of our investments ourselves, and we just sort of follow the broad strategy of, you know, index funds or other broad mutual funds. But recently, as our net worth has been increasing, Fidelity has been calling and they're trying to sell us on SMAs or separately managed accounts.
14: Mm-hmm.
15: And from some reading, we've got some reservations, but curious what your thoughts are.
14: Well, it's basically an individualized mutual fund without as much diversification, but it's really appealing to you DIYers. There's nothing wrong with it, except it's just not as efficient as a good mutual fund. I can buy good mutual funds and whip your butt with it.
15: I see. So one of the things that they were pushing that they do, like tax harvesting and trying to offset all their gains by,
14: yeah,
15: you know, taking losses.
14: Yeah, that's fine. You can actually do that with a mutual fund, too.
0: Mm-hmm.
14: Okay. You don't have to have single stocks to do that.
15: That makes sense. The one thing that concerned me, though, is like with buying mutual funds, we typically just buy and hold for a long time. So everything sort of turns to long-term gains pretty reliably. And with this, like, they'd be sort of buying and selling stocks frequently, and so we wouldn't sort of have that, and we'd have some short-term. And if we ever need that money, we'd be paying essentially income.
14: If the only way, if you don't pay any taxes with this, it's because your tax harvesting outdid your gains, which means you're not making any money. You have to lose as much money as you make to have no taxes. With tax harvesting.
15: Sure, that makes
14: sense. It's the only way it works. And so tax harvesting is smart because we're going to take the losses and offset some of our gains, and we're getting out of the stupid stock that we're losing money on. That's tax harvesting.
0: Yeah, and with the Fidelity account, Nick, is somebody going to be doing that for you, managing that? Or with this SMA, will it be you doing that? That's a lot of work.
15: Yeah, it would be them.
0: Yeah. Okay.
14: Okay.
0: It's good.
14: Yeah. I mean, Fidelity's a good company. I own some of their funds. I do not use them to manage my money. I have a professional broker who is not dialed in on one brand, a SmartVestor Pro. They're not brand loyal, and they're going to do what's best for Dave, not for Fidelity. And that broker is going to manage that in such a way that if there's tax harvesting to be done, fine. But I don't want to set up my portfolio to go rushing towards tax harvesting, that means I'm losing money. I would rather have no taxes to harvest, meaning no losses. It's not possible.
0: Right.
14: But I would rather have that to be my goal rather than, ooh, tax harvesting. You know, it's kind of cool, but that's just taking advantage of something that went bad. That's all it is. So now I, you know, Charles, you've chosen to do this way. I've got
0: Nick.
14: Nick. Rachel and Winston have substantial money in mutual funds. Dave and Sharon have substantial money in the stock market, and neither one of us use either of the processes you've been using.
0: And index funds are easy too. Just the S&P. Yeah. I mean, yeah.
14: If you want
0: anything under that umbrella.
14: Yeah, index funds. What's called? You know, it's a Boglehead. Bogle invented the Vanguard brand, and he started the push on the index funds because the index outperforms a lot of the mutual funds. And that's true, but there's a lot of mutual funds that still outperform the indexes,
0: too. You find them, yeah.
14: You just got to go find them. They're not, it's not
0: rocket
14: science.
0: That's why having a SmartVestor Pro in your corner is great, because they know those accounts inside and out, which is great.
14: My SmartVestor Pro is never going to bring me a mutual fund that has not outperformed the index.
0: Mm-hmm.
14: Because he knows immediately, the first thing I'm going to ask is, this has outperformed the index, right? And that's kind of a Ramsey thing, you know?
0: Yeah. So for people out there investing, have those high standards. That's not just for you. To be pushing to, if you have a mutual fund, for it to be outperforming.
14: Yeah.
0: Those are very valid.
14: You know, I understand that. Okay, so let's talk about
0: it. But be very valid. You know what I mean? Like, that's a valid question. It's not just a statement to make if you have an investment professional in your life. Push them on that.
14: Yeah. So, Nick, back to your original question. Fidelity is a good company. I don't have a problem with them. They're not like a whole life company that's ripping people off that I tell people to stay away from. They're a good company. They've got... I guess Fidelity, Magellan is probably still the largest or one of the largest, one of the two largest mutual funds in the world. It's the first one to go over $1 billion years ago when I was first getting in the business. It was like, woo, Fidelity Magellan, it was the thing. And it was the hot chick, you know. And so it's a good company. The concept that they're talking about is not a bad concept. Tax harvesting is not a bad thing. It is a bad goal. But it's not a bad thing to do as a minor goal. Take advantage of the things that went wrong. That's all it is. Mm-hmm. But we don't want things to go wrong very often. It's not thick. But overall, whether we're doing your DIY approach or whether you're doing your modified DIY approach with them, the research says you're going to underperform a portfolio of actively managed people looking at good growth stock mutual funds with long track records, and you ride the ups and downs of the market, and you don't sit and chew your fingernails off looking at your computer screen all the time talking about this. And so the research says getting in the market in a good, steady fund that has good performance ratios, good expense ratios, and staying, and don't screw around with it all the time, outperforms all the stuff you're talking about. That's what the research says. And also, it has a lot less anxiety. So that's what we do, and it's also what we recommend. But I would not throw you under the bus or what you're talking about under the bus. I just think if you click to the right two better notches, you would do what we're doing. But if you want to stay where you are, you're not over in the dumb side. Okay? You're not over in the crazy or getting ripped off side. You're not buying Whole Life or Indexed Universal Life or something where your insurance agent's acting like a investment professional and they're not really. They're just a stupid insurance agent. And so... you know, that kind of stuff. You're not anywhere near that end of the spectrum. You're over on our side of the boat, okay? So we love you, and we hope it works for you. And you apparently get some joy out of tinkering with all this and your nerdiness, and that's fun too. I don't get joy from messing with it. That's the other thing. I don't want to screw with it.
0: I was going to say, for the average person out there, that's to me the parts of money. If you can outsource, once you understand it all, right, you're not turning a blind eye, but you have someone else helping you with this. I mean, it's almost like a automatic out of your checking that you pay bill. Like, there's something about outsourcing some of this button clicking in the financial space. Is it takes the brain calories out for you that are all juggling 1,000 different things in your life. This is one less thing that you feel like you need to check in on all the time.
14: I know I know how to cut my grass, and I know how to make it look perfect, but it's a lot more fun for someone else to do it.
0: Yeah. The outsourcing.
14: I know how to change my disc brakes, but I don't want to bust my knuckles with a wrench.
0: Yeah.
14: It's a lot more fun for somebody else to do it that knows how to do it. And they're going to be faster at it, more efficient, and it's
0: that's it.
14: The net, I'm not saving that much, after I pay myself a dollar an hour for changing my own brakes or mowing my own grass.
0: Yeah, and when you try to DIY all financial stuff, you guys, you miss out on these professionals, whether it's real estate, you know, trying to sell your home yourself versus having a real estate agent. You know, your taxes could be
14: you're right.
0: Either way, but you find these.
14: The data on that one's there.
0: Yes, FSBOs. I know.
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0: Yep.
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0: Thank you for joining us, America. So, Rachel, you're seeing some people comment about the $1,000 baby step one, you said.
1: Yeah, I just mentioned to you in the break that we're, number one, more and more new audiences coming to Ramsey Show thanks to podcasts, YouTube. I feel like we're just easy to find these days, or on social media. And the very first step as you are starting the baby steps is $1,000. And so I see kind of two ends of the spectrum. Either some people, because we see 40% of Americans can't cover a $400 emergency in cash. So getting $1,000 for that group feels like, oh my gosh, that's a lift. I don't even know if it's worth starting, because it does feel such like a big mountain to climb. Mm-hmm. Other people on the other spectrum are like, gosh, that's not enough. Like $1,000 would have been fine in 1992. But in today's world, because of inflation and everything, most, you know, what it feels like, anything big that happens, it's going to be over $1,000 very quickly, very easily. So,
0: yeah, oddly enough, it was about 1995, but that's about right.
1: Oh, I just threw it.
0: You hit it pretty close.
1: Yeah.
0: It's not enough. It was never meant to be enough. Let's talk about it for a second. So, what we figured out years ago, and so some of the things we teach kind of give people a head tilt, and they kind of go, oh, that feels weird, is like, stop your retirement, even if you get a match temporarily, while you attack the debt, because your most powerful wealth building tool is your income, and you've given it all away in the form of debt. You have to clear the debt to build wealth. Mathematically, emotionally, relationally, habit pattern wise, everything. And we've proven that, because now teaching this since 1995, right, that tens of millions of people have become millionaires doing what we teach. We got baby steps millionaires everywhere. And so when I started teaching, we didn't have the baby steps. I just said, shut up, get out of debt, and sell everything that's not retirement, all your stocks, clean out all your savings, and put it all on your debts, smallest to largest, get your debt snowball rolling. And what was happening then was that people would come in, and we were teaching Financial Peace University, people would come in and say, yeah, that's all great. I just did what you said to do. I got zero money. I got $50 in my checking account, and the alternator on my car just blew, and it's $400. I'm screwed. So now I got to go back in debt or not get to work to have the money. So I was cornered. And so I started looking at that, and that was a very real thing, and it happened a lot because I'm so hardcore. I mean, can you imagine personally meeting with me once a week? And you're not getting out of debt. I pound them, man, because I want you to win. Mm-hmm. I want you to win so bad. Sometimes I wanted it more than they wanted it. But I would talk them into doing this stuff, and then they were cornered. So I said, okay, we've got to have a little baby starter emergency fund to cover the little stuff, because it was little stuff that was knocking people off the wagon.
1: Yeah.
0: And so we said, okay, $1,000. Then fast forward to today, people say, well, $1,000 is not enough. It wasn't enough in 1995. A properly funded emergency fund has always been 3 to 6 months of expenses. So in 1995, that might have been $10,000. Today, it might be $20,000. But it wasn't enough. $1,000 isn't enough. And if you inflation adjust, say, okay, we're going to make baby step one, $2,000. It's still not enough. It's not an emergency fund. It's a starter, little baby, tiny, horrible emergency fund. It's not designed to cover you if you lose your job and you're out of work for 6 months. It's not designed if the $14,000 heating and air system goes out. It's not designed to cover that. It's designed to cover the little stuff, which is what most things are while you're learning to budget and you're selling everything in sight and you're cleaning off your debt. And it's only until you work your baby step two, which if you're working your baby step two with the focused intensity, extreme intensity that we teach, you've stopped your emergency fund, you've cleaned out every bit of savings that's non-retirement, thrown it at your debt, non-mortgage debt. If you're attack, attack, attack, you're on beans and rice, rice and beans. You're not going on vacation. You're not whining about your $5 coffee that you have to have. You're not doing any of that. You're just totally nose down getting out of debt. Your friends think you've lost your mind. You're out of debt in 18 months on average. And we've taught millions of people this. Now, that's the average, meaning some people do it in 18 days, and some people do it in 3 years.
1: Right.
0: I don't know what your debt is, but 90%, the bell curve on the people that get out of debt is right around the 18-month mark. So the only 18-month, you're only living 18 months with only $1,000. And by the way, you're already broke. What's the big deal living like you're broke? You know, and so we're only saying $1,000 is not enough, but I will cover a lot of little tiny things while you're learning to budget.
1: And yes.
0: Because when you don't know how to budget, everything's an emergency. You don't have money set aside for car repair. When you don't know how to budget, the kid forgetting that they have a field trip is an emergency. You know, because you never taught the kid yet. They got to put it in the budget or they don't get to go on the field trip.
1: Or you don't have a miscellaneous, you know, there's no organization.
0: There's no organization. Place, yeah. Everything's chaotic. And So every little thing is an emergency. But the longer you budget and the more wealth you build, the larger the event has to be declared an emergency. So $1,000 in the first 18 months will cover almost all your emergencies.
1: Well, and my thing is, too, if it doesn't, if you're deep in the debt snowball and you're throwing so much of your income that used to be going to debt payments, where those debt payments are now paid off because you're rolled onto the bigger debts, You could pause it for a month and collect a couple $1,000 if you need, if something did major happen, Fix the emergency, and then plug back in, right?
0: Exactly.
1: Because that happens. Life does happen. It goes up and down, and we hear that a lot from people. And so I think that's the important thing, is to know that there's a way to finagle it, to figure out how do I get through this event,
0: and
1: if there is one.
0: It's not supposed to be enough.
1: That's right.
0: And if it is, if $1,000 is a lot to you, that means you really need to do this. Your new name is Facebook Marketplace. You need to sell everything. Sell so much stuff the kids think they're next. Name the dog eBay and the cat Facebook Marketplace. I mean, everybody's got a new name. You're all for sale. We're getting out of debt. Those golf clubs, are 7 sets of golf clubs. eBay, baby. Get rid of the crap in your house and clean out this debt. You got to get completely dialed in and focused on this. And, Rachel, you were a baby, so you don't remember this. But I distinctly remember two things that were emergencies. Okay, so I've got a wife who's been through bankruptcy and is living on the edge of terror at all times, who has a toddler and a brand new baby, and our roof started leaking, and we had started working this. We're not borrowing money. We did not have thousands of dollars to put a roof on the house, and it was dripping through the light fixture over the top of the kitchen table. So it would drip onto the kitchen table, running down electricity, water and electricity. This is not good. And so
1: that's what's wrong with
0: me. We said, okay, this is bad. This is an emergency.
1: Yeah.
0: But you know what? When you decide you're not borrowing money, I got the hardware store. I got that black tar stuff. I crawled around like a redneck up on top of the roof and spread that black tar stuff around. It looked like white trash lived there. And it was a nice home, but white trash was there right then because we were broke people, and it stopped the leak. And 18 months later, we'd gotten out of debt, and we'd saved some money, and we put a roof on the house. The same summer, stupid air conditioning goes out, August in Nashville, where you can cut the humidity with a knife, and there's nobody happy. The dogs aren't happy. Everybody's sweaty and mad. And the air conditioner guy says, you know, it's going to be $2,000. I'm like, I ain't seen $2,000, and I don't know when. So we bought some box fans, little fans, and then I've talked to a guy at church who works on heat and air, and he said, if you'll buy the parts, I'll try to fix it. And I ended up fixing it for $89, and it made it for 4 more months to winter. By the next summer, we saved up the money and bought an air conditioner to replace the condenser that was bad on the back of the house. Now, this was a house that was a reasonably nice home. This was not a white trash house.
1: Mm-hmm.
0: But it was just the air conditioner was old, the roof leaked, and we don't borrow money. But this is what you do when you change your mindset. We made the decision after filing bankruptcy, we don't borrow money. Did people think we'd lost our minds up there spreading that black stuff around on the roof? 100% of them did. I had no black stuff on the roof cheerleaders. Nobody going, you're the wisest guy I've ever met. They all looked at us like we had one eye in the center of our head. Well, welcome to being different. Normal is broke. You have to be different to win.

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6: A big payout for a big tech company. I'm Lisa Lacera, Fox News. 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
7: A jury in New Mexico ordering Meta to pay $567 million to address Instagram and Facebook's harms to young people. This is the second phase of a landmark trial in March, where jurors previously ordered the company to pay $375 million in civil penalties, finding it knowingly harmed children's mental health and concealed what it knew about child sexual exploitation on its platforms. A judge also ordering Meta to build banners and informational screens that clearly detail its safety features. In a statement, a rep for Meta says, "We disagree with the ruling and will appeal," adding, "We remain confident in our record of protecting teens online and will continue to defend ourselves against claims that misrepresent the facts."
6: Fox's Christian Goodwin, a second court appearance for the suspect in the most destructive wildfire in the city of Spokane, Washington.
8: Aaron Farnacci appears to have an obsession with fire. He also admitted to detectives he started what's now known as the Old Trails Fire. Investigators say Farnacci told them he started some 25 fires in and around his neighborhood since last year, some of which forced evacuations, burned dozens of acres, and damaged at least one home.
6: Fox's Sarah Allegre. Farnacci did not enter a plea. His lawyer has asked for a mental health evaluation. He's being held on $2 million bail after the judge ruled he's a danger to others. President Trump signing an executive order designed to end so-called birth tourism.
9: Wealthy people have building businesses around birthright citizenship. That's not the way it's supposed to work. It's a disgrace. They're buying their way in, and we're not going to let it happen.
6: The president claims thousands of foreigners are traveling to the U.S. to give birth. The Supreme Court this year reaffirmed birthright citizenship after the president tried to nullify it through an executive order. 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
10: WMBD Radio Local News, I'm Caleb Kelch. Governor Pritzker is demanding President Trump send direct payments to Illinois families following a $100 billion federal tariff refund to corporations. Capital News Illinois reports Pritzker sent a letter to Trump today asking for $1,700 payments to Illinois residents. Pritzker wrote there is no portal for everyday families to request refunds the way corporations can. A recent report found tariffs cost Illinois households an average of $2,200, eliminated 7,500 manufacturing jobs, and caused a $5 billion drop in the state's GDP. Illinois is among 25 states suing the administration over a new round of tariffs. Peoria Heights is getting a boost from the federal government to improve Glen Avenue. Mayor Matt Wigington says the Tri-County Regional Planning Commission, which manages the funds, has awarded the village more than $1.5 million for the project. Wigington says the project will renovate with resurfacing, as well as add walk and bicycle enhancements on Glen from Knoxville to Prospect.
11: This is a thoroughfare that connects Village Hall with our school system, with our library. So this is a real artery for Peoria Heights.
10: Wigington says the federal funding will cover about 80% of the project. A pair of brothers have been arrested after Peoria police investigated alleged illegal narcotics distribution. A warrant was served yesterday near California and Virginia, where illegal narcotics, drug packaging materials, and money was reportedly found. 46-year-old Demetrios Anthony Ivey and 27-year-old DeMonte Ivey were arrested on numerous weapons charges. More news in 30 minutes or as it breaks, and always at WMBDRadio.com.
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10: The 25 News First Alert Forecast. We're looking for some scattered showers and thunderstorms here today. Not very often, and not everybody's seeing the rainfall, but it is possible that we have multiple rounds here today. A shower, thunderstorm, then a break, then another shower. Could see some heavy rain mixed in. Otherwise, we're looking for that same storm potential for the next couple of days. And we are going to get a little bit hotter over the next couple of days as well. I'm 25 News First Alert Meteorologist Austin Feig for WMBD Radio.
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0: Welcome back to the Ramsey Show in the Fairwinds Credit Union Studio. Rachel Cruz, Ramsey personality. My daughter is my co-host today. Lindsay is with us in Los Angeles. Hi, Lindsay. How are you?
21: I'm drowning and on the dumb side of things, Dave.
0: Ouch.
21: But thanks for taking my call.
0: Ouch. I'm
1: sorry. Lindsay.
0: What's going on, kiddo?
21: So I will withhold my emotions as best as I can because I know this isn't a therapy session, but I'm definitely I'm in general leaf right now, which is $221 a month and food stamps. I've been on disability for about 2 years. I had temporary disability run out in February, which is why I'm on general relief right now with food stamps, and just found out I'm not allowed to pay debt off with the $221 I receive, which is, I mean, obviously, how can I survive on that and pay off debt? I have $20,000 in plus in credit card debt over the last couple years. And unfortunately, this isn't my first rodeo of paying off debt and trying to continue.
0: What is the what's the nature of your disability?
21: So I had a total hip replacement, and I had a when I tried to go in for surgery last year, I had an anxiety attack, and that kind of put me in about 3 to 4 months of hot flashes and basically palpitations and emergency room visits and medications and all that. And then I was able to finally get the surgery, which is successful. I'm still under doctor's care, though, and am not allowed to get unemployment or work. So that's
1: how old are you, Lindsay?
21: 49.
1: Okay.
0: And so your hip surgery occurred. Did you do a hip replacement?
21: Yeah, total hip replacement.
0: Okay. And you're up and around. And the hip replacement was how long ago?
21: March, beginning of March, so about 4 months out, 5 months out.
0: Okay, so based on the hip replacement, you would be able to go back to work, but the anxiety and some of the mental issues, the emotional issues are keeping you from it. Is that right?
21: Not necessarily. They haven't cleared me completely.
0: Why?
21: Most
0: people that I know that have had hip replacements
21: yeah.
0: are back going within 2 weeks.
21: And sadly, I've been kind of, that's been thrown at me. Why are you special? Because you're 6 months still on disability. So I don't know, other than my expertise or my training is a medical field. And the surgeon did say that because of the work that I do, he prefers to keep people 6 months out. So that's the only reason I have been given, and that's what I tell others.
0: Okay. The reason I'm asking you all these questions is that what you have is an income crisis. Agreed?
21: Yes, sir.
0: Okay. Because $221 isn't going to do anything. That's not even going to feed you.
21: By God's grace, I've been blessed to have a rent-free stay with a lady from church, so mm-hmm. I'm only surviving.
0: Yeah. And she's feeding you and everything. So yeah, I mean that is grace. You're right, and that's generosity. It's wonderful. It's a wonderful thing on the short term. It's not a long term plan, obviously. And
21: correct.
0: So, you know, if we want to solve a debt problem or a situation like you're in, and it's very scary where you are because you feel. Overwhelmed, I'm sure. I'm sure it's added to the anxiety problem, not subtracted from it. And so the weird thing is that I'm not a medical person. If I were in your shoes and were as scared as you are, I would go to work.
21: Right.
1: Even work from home.
0: I would do something.
1: Yes.
21: So
0: I would do something starting today.
21: Right. And interestingly enough, I do have a trade of making jewelry and like sun catchers and things. So that actually just got a free desk last week, and
1: but Lindsay,
21: I just started to clean it up.
1: Yeah, and you do that too. But also, You need a job. Like I would,
21: yeah.
1: You know, be on a phone bank for
0: yeah.
1: a company and make $22 an hour.
0: What are you
1: going to
0: do?
1: You don't
0: have to necessarily be walking around or lifting things something else. I don't care. But you need an income.
1: Get a headset. Yeah.
0: And sun catchers are not an income. That's a nice side hustle. It's a nice side hustle.
21: I think
0: there's nobody making $60,000 a year with sun catchers.
21: No, I you're right.
0: Okay. So that's what I need you to make. I want you to go make $60,000. Because here's the thing.
1: Yep.
0: A whole bunch of your anxiety and all of your financial troubles go away when you get a $60,000 a year job.
21: I don't even know how to spell that, but yes,
0: I know, but I'm speaking that for you.
21: Okay.
0: Because I'm talking to a lady who's not unintelligent. She's had a really rough patch, and we're coming out the other side of the rough patch, and no pun intended, but I want to run out of this rough patch.
21: Yes.
0: Okay? And so I want you to get up and go right now and just tell your doctor, I'm sorry, I would love to have laid around in rehab for 7 months like your theory of your textbook, but I had to do this thing called eat. And so me and I, we went and got a job. Me, myself, and I, all three of us went and got jobs. And so, you know, that and the weird thing is what I've found in working with people over the years, I'm not a psychologist, that's Dr. Deloney's field, but I have found that depression and anxiety leave with increased physical activity and increased income.
21: Right.
0: They don't leave completely, but they're diminished to where they're not overwhelming. You're not struggling with depression, but you should be.
21: No, it's definitely bubbling up.
1: Yeah, using your mind and your body. Yes.
0: I've been there when you're that broke and that scared. It takes your breath away every morning just to get out of bed.
21: It becomes your God.
0: Yeah.
21: Ultimately.
0: Yeah.
21: And I you're right about the work and functioning because it gives a sense of purpose.
0: Exactly.
21: At the beginning of the year, I was trying to figure out who was going to take care of me.
0: Your brain is too busy to spin out.
1: Lindsay, what were you doing in the medical field? What was your position before?
21: Just a caregiver. I mean, I say just because it's the, you know, bottom of the rung in that
1: security. Is that what
21: field?
1: You said?
21: Caregiver.
1: Caregiver. Okay, gotcha.
0: Oh, yes.
1: Okay.
0: You're not going to be lifting anybody, though. Not right now.
1: No. I just was wondering, going forward, you know, 2, 3, 4, 5 years from now.
0: What's your new career going to be?
1: Yeah.
0: You're only 50.
21: Right. And
0: you're just half done. What are we going to do with the other half?
21: So I've spun out because of all the options. Do I go to school? Then the other side of it, Dave, is my hand is starting to show nerve damage. So I also have like spinal stenosis. So there are other physical ailments that could contribute. And actually, when I went in for the hip doctor, he said, "Oh, people think it's their hip, but it's their back." And I didn't really believe him because what screams the loudest is what gets the most attention.
0: Sure,
21: and that was my hip. And I couldn't walk for 7 years. Oh, I mean, I really was in a, you know.
0: Yeah. Are you overweight?
21: Declined. Of course.
0: Okay. I mean, substantially?
21: I'm walking up to 2-3 miles a day now.
0: Oh,
21: and
0: good.
21: Swimming. I mean,
0: okay. So you're doing something about that too. See, that's awesome right there. You're walking 2 or 3 miles a day. You can go to work. This is awesome. I'm so happy. Hey, listen, we'll help you any way we can, kiddo. You have an income crisis, and it's because you've been through a hard time. I'm sorry. Sorry you've been there. But you're going to be okay. It's an income issue. Get the income flowing. A lot of this is going to self-fix.
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3: 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You guys are our number one marketing method. We don't spend any money marketing this show. The only way it gets spread out is if you tell people about it. That's how it works. Now, we put it out on social media. We put out all that stuff. We do that stuff. But we don't buy ads, come listen to the Ramsey Show. You're it. So if you like it, help us and send your friends and your family. We would appreciate it. John is in Pittsburgh. Hey, John, what's up?
4: Hey, Dave. Hey, appreciate you taking the call.
3: Sure.
4: Just looking, you know, mostly for, I guess, some career/life advice.
3: Okay.
4: Ultimately, you know, curious, right now I'm looking at, you know, if it would be an unwise move to maybe take a job that pays a lot less to sort of get rid of the stress that I have with my current job. That's ultimately at a high level what I'm asking, but I'm happy to map out anything you need for some advice.
3: What's
4: here.
3: The nature of the stress at your current job?
4: So I am essentially doing a split role with this company. So I'm a renewals and growth specialist and also an account executive for one of their products. So
3: why is that stressful?
4: Constant firefighting on the renewals and growth and contracting side. I'm getting hit up, you know, all the time for, you know, contracts that need out within the hour. On top of that, trying to manage a quota carrying experience for the account executive side and managing that, it's just becoming a lot mentally for sure.
3: What do you make?
4: So my base is, so I have a base salary and an OTE, and the base is 85. And then if I hit my on target earnings, it's another 35. So all in 120 per year.
3: Mm-hmm. Okay. All right.
5: Is it essentially two different jobs you're doing, two full-time jobs into one? Like, could you hire someone and do something and that position be filled with just your time, half of it?
4: I think so, yeah. They don't necessarily look at it that way, but
5: yeah.
4: I certainly feel that way.
3: How old are you?
4: I am 27.
3: How long have you been there?
4: A little over 4 years.
3: Okay. All right. Well, the first thing I want to do is say reset your narrative on how you're looking at this. Somewhere along the line in human nature, we're taught, and our brain goes negative. And so I get this call. It sounds like this, John. Hey, Dave, I just got laid off. And do I just take any old job to get back in the workforce and make half of what I used to make? Why does that person assume that if they got laid off, that they can't go get a job making more than they used to make? Because we all kind of have this little negative ninny in our head, you know? Everybody does. And so I'm going to have you reset your narrative. I think I want

0: want you to get a job making $150,000 a year that is less stressful than the one you have. Stress does not equal income.
1: Mm-hmm. Okay. So
0: you don't have to go make less to get rid of the stress.
1: Yeah, I mean, that's definitely true. Now, I guess within, I guess just my concern, if I, were to stay in the sales slash renewals field, maybe it is company specific where, it's kind of a lot on me and that's where the stress is coming from.
0: Well, there's always pressure to perform.
1: Mm-hmm.
0: Everyone has that. If there's no pressure to perform, you're a bureaucrat. You work at the DMV, okay? But everybody else has pressure to perform. The plumber has to stop the leak. The electrician has to get the light to turn on, or they don't get to keep their job, okay?
1: Yeah,
0: and you have to get enough lights to turn on so your lights stay on if you're the electrician. That's how, I mean, there's the marketplace has always got pressure to perform. So I don't want you to think you're going to get away from that. That's just called being a grown-up. You're going to carry some weight. You're going to carry some water in order for somebody to be willing to pay you. But it sounds like that your day has gotten extremely chaotic, and the stress is coming from the unknown. Like about the time you feel like you've got this thing on the rails, somebody comes along and hits the side of it and knocks it off the rails again.
1: Exactly.
0: Yeah, that's what it feels like.
2: And there's no end in sight. It's not like it's seasonal, right?
0: Yeah, it's every day. It's every day, all day long. And it's just like, well, crap, could we just follow through one time, you know? And so what I'm going to do if I'm you is the first step is I'm going to sit down with my supervisor and say, all right, the way I'm experiencing this pressure to get this job done is it's really I need some help with that. Okay, and so can we restructure some of the flow in my day so that I still get the work done, but that so that everything's not an emergency? You know, it's like the old guy with the thing on his desk that says, "Your lack of planning is not my emergency."
1: Some people would follow that a little bit more to heart, for sure.
0: Yeah, but you're going to have backup from leadership. You can't just do that to your fellow coworkers and not get fired. Right?
1: Absolutely.
0: And so now, and then if an emergency does occur occasionally, you're easily going to handle that. But living life emergency to emergency is called stress. And it's emergencies not created by you or your lack of anything. It's just stuff that keeps dumped. They just come along and throw up on your desk every so often.
1: Yeah.
0: Yeah.
1: No, exactly.
0: Yeah. And so what I want to do is restructure that. Now, if you worked here, and that could happen at Ramsey. I mean, we work hard at Ramsey, and we throw stuff around, and we're moving stuff, and anything that moves is shoved, and everything that's shoved has friction. I mean, there's stuff going around this building, I'll just tell you. And if you came in and sat down with one of our leaders and said, "Help me restructure my day," we would just go, okay, there's a little bit of a system broken here, a little bit of a process broken here, and we need to set up and go, okay, all emergencies have 24 hours to be solved, not 24 minutes. Okay, that's a new system. It's a new policy. And so then what we're going to do is we're going to stack all the emergencies and do them from 4 p.m. to 5 p.m. before I go home. Instead of stopping in the mid-flow on being account executive and fixing somebody else's crap. Right? Am I reading the mail right?
1: Yeah, I think so.
0: It's a system,
2: Is it a company culture that would listen to that, John? Or do you feel like it would fall on deaf ears?
1: So I think it might be, I think it would probably be received on deaf ears, excuse me.
0: Here's what I want to do. I want to try that first. I'm going to sit down with the leader first and say, I think we have a systems and a process problem. Would you help me fix it? I want to participate. I want to be a good team member, but the way we're doing it right now is killing me. Okay. And if they say, "Oh, screw it, you just do your job," then I'm going to go look for a new job. But I'm going to try keeping my $120,000 a year job first. Okay, so the first thing is one conversation, a simple, short one, kind and respectful, honoring. Listen, I want to be a good team member. I'm not saying anybody's doing anything wrong. I think we just have a systems and a process flow. And the way I'm experiencing that pressure is stress. And I don't think I'm doing as good a job as I could do if we could put together a little bit of a system. Would you help me with that? And if they go, no, you just shut up and do your work, then I'd go get another job. Because this is a bunch that's going to run this car into the wall.
1: Yeah, no, that definitely makes sense.
0: Yeah, and what I want you to get is a job that makes $150 a year.
1: Okay.
0: All right, and hang on. I'm going to send you a copy of Ken Coleman's book, The Proximity Principle, and I want you to use it to land that job. Because obviously, you know how to juggle.
2: Mm-hmm.
0: You can join the circus, man. I mean, you know how to juggle. You can join anybody's circus.
2: Hey, having a large capacity to be able to handle a bunch of things thrown at you, that is a skill set.
0: Multitasking.
2: Do you want to be in that forever, though, in a high-stakes rate where you just... you feel like you're never getting traction either?
0: I don't mind having a bunch of tasks as long as I can get them accomplished within reasonable expectations of the people that handed them to me.
2: Yes, and that there's a reasonable
0: And I don't feel like I'm being abused.
2: That it's, yes. Yeah,
0: the abuse of...
2: They take advantage of.
0: Of the lack of respect of your space is the thing. And so, like, we've got a whole bunch of workstations through our 1,000 people here, and a lot of them just put up a little sign that says, not now, I'm working. Send me an email. Because people just walk by those workstations, interrupt people, right? So it's a systems thing.
2: I would never.
0: Not you.
2: Chat it up with everyone.

0: everybody is talking about AI, artificial intelligence, like it's going to solve all your problems. But while technology gets smarter, so do identity thieves. 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The only plan I have ever recommended is through Xander Insurance. 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
3: Fox News, I'm Roxanne Evans. President Trump says negotiations with Iran are going very well and the conflict will end, quote, pretty soon. Florida Republican Congressman Greg Stube was asked about those developments on Fox Business, the evening edit. He says he has no reason to believe Iran is telling the truth.
4: I wouldn't believe a word that they say until I see the actual actions of the things that they say that they're going to do.
3: President Trump signing a pair of executive orders today aimed at reining in birthright citizenship and curbing so-called birth tourism to the U.S.
5: It's become a big business, and we're ending that business.
3: The latest executive orders will likely face a legal challenge. Polls now closed in Tennessee. Voters will decide whether Senator Marsha Blackburn will head up the race to succeed term-limited Republican Governor Bill Lee. 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
6: WMBD Radio Local News, I'm Caleb Kelch. Two new pieces of large-scale art are on display in the Peoria Civic Center Skylight Lobby. The Civic Center partnered with art partner Sky Art Peoria Initiative to bring the vinyl art installations to the lobby. Peoria native Patrick Brennan's piece features a city skyline behind a rainbow sun, and tells 25 News walks along the river valley shaped his vision.
7: This is something that I think is validating and proud, and being part of the community and having so many people in such a public place really just makes me feel so proud and a part of the community a little bit more than I was before.
6: Governor Pritzker is demanding President Trump send direct payments to Illinois families following a $100 billion federal tariff refund to corporations. Capital News Illinois reports Pritzker sent a letter to Trump today asking for $1,700 payments to Illinois residents. Pritzker wrote there is no portal for everyday families to request refunds the way corporations can. A recent report found tariffs cost Illinois households an average of $2,200, eliminated 7,500 manufacturing jobs, and caused a $5 billion drop in the state's GDP. Illinois is also among 25 states suing the administration over a new round of tariffs. A pair of brothers have been arrested after Peoria police investigated alleged illegal narcotics distribution. A warrant was served yesterday near California and Virginia, where illegal narcotics, drug packaging materials, and money was reportedly found. 46-year-old Demetrios Anthony Ivy and 27-year-old DeMonte Ivy were arrested on numerous weapons charges. More news in 30 minutes or as it breaks, and always at WMBDRadio.com.
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10: The 25 News First Alert forecast. We're looking for some scattered showers and thunderstorms here today. Not very often, and not everybody's seeing the rainfall, but it is possible that we have multiple rounds here today. A shower, thunderstorm, then a break, then another shower. Could see some heavy rain mixed in. Otherwise, we're looking for that same storm potential for the next couple of days. And we are going to get a little bit hotter over the next couple of days as well. I'm 25 News First Alert Meteorologist Austin Feig for WMBD Radio.
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0: Debbie's in Jacksonville, Florida. Hi, Debbie. How are you?
15: I'm great. How are you?
0: Better than I deserve. What's up?
15: So I have a question. My husband and I are looking at retirement. He's retiring actually in a couple of months. I'm already retired. And I've been looking at our investments. I have one annuity that it's not a lot of money. It's about $120,000. It's not earning much interest at all. It's matured, or actually will be fully matured next year. And I'm wondering if there's any downside. I've been thinking about trying to contribute to each of my four grown children's Roth IRA just to help encourage, they already save, but to help encourage them if they're doing their 401ks, and also to be still alive during part of the time that I, you know, during a time where I can see them enjoy it and get excited about it, and if there's any possible downside to that.
0: It's an interesting question. Well, the two issues are separate issues. The annuity comes due, cash it out. Okay, it's a crappy it's a crappy product, and then we're going to invest that money into a good product. Okay, into some good mutual funds. All right, and move away from that insurance garbage. And so, then there's a different issue of, do we want to give our kids money? And if so, do we want to do it in the form that they open? You can't open a Roth IRA for someone else. They have to open it.
16: Yeah, do they have one already, Debbie?
15: They all have them, yes.
16: So you would just be paying
0: them? Are they funding them every year?
15: No, I haven't been, but I opened each of them.
0: Are they funding their Roth IRAs?
15: They are.
0: You can't do another one on top of what they are doing.
15: Right. No, they are, but they have slowed down. A couple of them have had some challenges, so some are funding more than others. I feel like if I did that, they could still contribute to their 401k. But as my husband and I are looking at retirement, as you know, all I can see is, oh my gosh, you pay so many taxes for all the savings you've done your whole life.
0: Mm-hmm. And if it's not in a Roth, you do, yeah.
15: Right.
0: Yeah.
16: How much do you guys have? So Debbie, you just want to give them each $7,500 a year to just max out their Roths and as a gift is kind of what you're thinking.
15: About that. It's a $120,000 annuity. I could give them $5,000 a year for 5 years each, which would just help them and then encourage them to put the additional funds that would max it.
16: Okay.
15: My husband and I are – this is not money I think is going to be important to us. We have – are you asking me?
0: Yeah, what's your net worth?
15: I'm sorry. We've got about $4.5 million.
0: Okay. And you want to give away a couple hundred thousand bucks. That's fine. No problem.
15: Yeah.
0: All right.
15: Yeah.
0: And again, though, we're going to move it out of the annuity into a good mutual fund, and then you're going to decide later if it's a separate decision from moving it out of the annuity into a mutual fund. Now I've just got some money here. Period. It doesn't have to be, the gift doesn't have to be tied to the annuity in any way. It does no good to tie it to the annuity. Okay. It's just that it's emotionally found money and you don't need it. And so that's how you're tying it, but they're not necessarily connected.
16: How old are your kids, Debbie?
15: Yeah, they're older.
16: That's fine.
15: They're, Between 33 and 45.
16: Okay. Well, you just made the comment, and it made me think of the book. There's a book called Die with Zero, and I don't agree with everything in the book, but it's a little bit of that premise of parents who have done well, and their adult kids are there, and they're in a time of life. Maybe they're buying a house. They need to upgrade a car, fund retirement, right. I guess could be an example, whatever. And you help them while you're alive. What you said were your words. I want to see them enjoy it. So I would just throw out that, you know, if you
0: you're actually not going to see the Roth,
16: right? Yeah. If you put in the Roth, they're going to be 59 and a half.
0: And you're going to be dead.
16: Well, we'll hope for longevity for Debbie. But I'm just saying, if you want,
15: I'll get to see them enjoy it as it grows.
0: Yeah, you'll get to see the growth.
16: They'll see the growth. Yes.
15: Save well. None of them have any debt. Well, I have one child that has debt.
16: No, that's okay. But Debbie, I'm just saying, if that's your heart, you know, there could be, if you wanted, you don't have to. I think this is a great, a loving thing to do for sure. What a nice, kind gift.
0: Yes, yes.
16: But if you wanted to see it, you know, I don't know if the kids are having babies and you're like, listen, we just want to upgrade the minivan for you. I mean, like, I don't know. You, there's another way
0: to put money in a college fund. For a grandkid.
16: Or that.
15: Yeah, 529. We're doing that too. Yeah.
16: But a Roth would be a beautiful legacy.
0: There's nothing wrong with the Roth. Them. There's nothing special about the Roth either, is Rachel's point. And so if you want to give, you can give, an individual can give an individual up to $19,000 without any gift tax. And if you're married and your kid is married, you can do four times that. So you give 19 to each kid and spouse. Your husband gives 19 to each kid and spouse. So each family unit could get, you know, almost $80,000 if you wanted to do that in one fell swoop. And if you wanted to do that, and it sounds like you have good relationships and respect for them, you could just say, what I would like to see you do with this is put some in the 529 and make sure your IRAs are maxed out, because I just discovered taxes on our IRAs and I don't like it. And I want you to do some Roth IRAs. Make sure your Roths are maxed out. But you do what you want to with it. Here's our gift. I mean, you can do that. That's another way of getting at this, because you're going to have to get their permission anyway. You can't just write a check into someone else's Roth.
16: Mm-hmm. Yeah, you're going to be giving them the money, and then it'll be up to them to put it in if that's what you wanted.
0: Yeah,
16: right?
0: I mean, you could be very controlling about them putting it in there, but it doesn't sound like that's your relationship.
16: No, but it is a really creative way to think through, you know, I haven't really thought about that, funding your kids' Roth, because that is something that's going to grow versus
0: your
16: children's Roth. Versus a depreciating asset like a van. I threw out the van as an example. That's going to go down. Like, this will be something that builds forever and ever and amen, which is, that's a pretty cool way, too, to build that legacy. So
0: there's nothing wrong with any of that.
16: Well done, Debbie, for $4.5 million for you and your husband.
0: We probably at Ramsey's would say, use it for wherever you are on the baby steps. That's what we would do.
16: That's a good point, too. Yeah.
0: That's what we would do with it and what we would tell our kids to do with it. But we say, hey, we suggest that you finish up that debt and that you get yourself clear on that budget. And then you make sure you're putting 15% away and you throw the rest at the mortgage. And that's what we suggest. And we would walk right up that with whatever the size of the gift is, if we did it with our kids and in this situation. But there's nothing wrong. There's nothing dysfunctional or wrong. There's no advantage to it being a Roth for you or them tax-wise today. There's no tax write-off for you contributing to a Roth or them contributing to a Roth. Roth is all after tax, as you know. It does grow tax-free, but that's the whole thing. So, yeah, that's an interesting question. Thank you for calling with it. Charles is in Charlotte, North Carolina. Hey, Charles, what's up?
17: Hey, Dave and Rachel. Thanks for taking my call.
0: Sure. How can we help?
17: So I'm under contract on a new house, supposed to be closing at the end of the month here, and I'm starting to have some reservations. Just want to make sure I'm making the right move for my family here.
0: I don't think you have a choice. You signed a contract.
17: Yeah, I mean, my realtor, I've talked to him a little bit about it, and he said, you know, you're not closed yet. So if if you're not sure, it's not done.
0: What do you mean it's not done?
17: So I've got.
0: Is there a contingency in the contract that if you get cold feet, you can walk away?
17: Yeah, that's what I've been told.
0: Really?
17: Yeah.
16: What makes you uneasy?
17: Well, I have only 10 years left in my current home. And to give you a little context, I have a baby and another one on the way. So we're just outgrowing the house right now. We've talked about doing renovations, but Either way, the current home, I have 10 years left on it, $110,000. I'm at a 2.25% interest rate. The new home, I'd be taking a $210,000 loan out. It's going to be $1,800 a month.
18: What's your income?
17: I make $100,000 right now. And my wife has not been working, but she's actively trying to get a job now. So she should be back to work
0: soon. Is there anything wrong with the home at all? Is it just the move up in money that's bothering you?
17: Yeah, it's the cash flow and then starting over the 30 years when I'm...
0: Well, you're not starting over. You can attack it at whatever rate you want to attack it at. I'd close on the deal. You gave your word.
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0: 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Phil is in Phoenix. Hi, Phil. How are you?
1: Hi, Dave. I'm good. Thank you so much.
0: Sure. What's up?
1: Okay. So I have about a combined debt between business and personal of $55,000. I'm liquidating the business. I'm going to get out of it. I just took on a new commissions job, and it's slow going right now. I've only been doing it 3 months. My take-home pay is about $2,450. Right now, but I could expect with a little ramping up to be about 7 to 10 a month. My question is primarily, I want to avoid bankruptcy at all costs. So I'm trying to figure out if that's the only option I have, or if there's a way to deal with the creditors by settling and what that process looks like.
0: What kind of debt is the $55,000?
1: It's all credit lines.
0: Credit lines.
1: Yeah.
0: With a bank or credit cards or?
1: I apologize. It's credit cards. I apologize.
0: Credit cards. It's 100% credit card debt.
1: Yes, sir.
2: How many different ones? How many different cards?
1: There's 8 cards. 4 personal, 4 business.
0: Well, they're all personal. You signed for them.
1: Okay.
0: Your business did not, that was not big enough for them to loan your business money without your personal signature. So they're all personal. They're all going to sue you eventually if you don't take care of it. But that's okay. So how long has it been since you've paid on them?
1: I've been keeping up. I've been making minimum payments.
0: Oh, you're making minimum payments now. How?
1: Yeah, I'm trying to. Well, it's the business was winding down, and but as I realized I had to get out of it and get a new job.
0: Oh, so you're still making a little bit of revenue.
1: Minimal.
0: I got you.
1: I don't have the time to commit.
0: And when you said liquidate, is there anything being sold except just selling off the inventory and closing it?
1: That's exactly it, yeah.
0: Okay. How much inventory you got left?
1: Oh, gosh. It's probably less than 1,000.
0: Okay. All right. So you're just about done with that. So there's no real asset as far as the business goes.
1: Correct.
0: You got equipment or anything that you're going to sell off, furnishings or anything left over from the business that's going to bring any money?
1: No, sir. It was e-commerce. So
0: okay.
1: It was pretty much just. It was inventory that just went into the various platforms.
0: Gotcha. Okay. All right. That makes sense. Okay. You're nowhere near bankrupt. Not even close.
1: Okay. Beautiful.
0: Okay.
1: Okay.
0: You're going to be able to work through this. And actually, I mean, there's a couple of ways you can do it. They are not going to settle with you for less than 100 cents when you call them as an individual while you're making payments.
1: Okay.
0: But if you're 6 months behind, which I'm not going to recommend, okay?
1: Sure.
0: Then you could call them up and say, okay, I owe you $10,000, and I have $3,000, and I will offer you that as settlement in full. And after a bunch of haggling and whining and spit and all that other stuff going on, then eventually you'll get them to do that, okay? The other thing in your situation you could do, we have a sponsor called Guardian Litigation. And they specialize in working with people where you are, not people that are 6 months behind, but people that are worried that they're going to get there because their income is not able to maintain the payments on these. Because at $2,450, you're not going to eat and pay all these payments.
1: Correct.
0: And that's what you're already seeing, and you're saying this is coming to a screeching halt, and then these people are going to get mean and nasty, and you're right, they are. So I'm going to put you on hold, and Christian's going to hook you up with Guardian Litigation. Again, it's a sponsor of ours. They have attorneys on staff, and they will start the negotiation process while you're current. They don't require you to get behind in order to put you into a plan, and they work with the companies all the time and are able to pull things off that the individual can't. And so that's why we brought them on as a sponsor. I generally, there's a lot of people in that bucket that I don't recommend, debt consolidation people we don't recommend. But Guardian does a great job, and so we'll send you that direction and see if you can't get some help. You're not going to file bankruptcy.
2: No, and as quickly as you can get to that $7,000 to $10,000, that changes
0: you just
2: your
0: clean
2: life.
0: It up.
2: Yep, absolutely. And in the meantime, I mean, probably working extra, working side jobs on the weekends just to keep something afloat. Because $2,400 in general is
0: in Phoenix.
2: Yeah,
0: tough.
2: I don't think you can live on that. So
0: that's tough. Yeah. All right, Grace is in Raleigh. Hi, Grace. How are you?
3: Hi, Dave and Rachel. I'm doing great. How are you guys?
0: Better than we deserve. What's up?
3: So I was just calling. My husband and I do to a series of unfortunate events. Our car got totaled. Not our fault.
0: You got insurance?
3: Yes.
0: Good.
3: We got about $5,000 for it. But
0: that's what the car was worth, right?
3: Yeah. Yeah.
0: Okay.
3: Exactly.
0: Okay.
3: But we are currently under contract on a house. And so obviously no buying cars yet, but looking ahead, just because we've been sharing a car and it's been a little difficult with work and schedules and such.
0: I'm sorry, you have a $5,000 check from the insurance company. The contract on the house does not prohibit you from buying a $5,000 car for cash.
3: Yes, which leads me to my question, which was, do you think that it would be smarter to get like a $5,000 car or wait until we're closed on the house and we have some funds coming in and get a nicer car as we're looking ahead to having kids and wanting like an SUV or a minivan?
0: You were doing fine in the $5,000 car before this happened.
3: We were, yes.
0: Okay.
3: So it's a little bit earlier than we were expecting
0: so
3: to
0: what,
3: get a nicer car.
0: You have extra money set aside for a car already in addition to the house?
3: Just the $5,000. We had not been planning on getting a car quite yet.
0: So do you have an emergency fund?
3: We do, yes.
0: How much is in that?
3: About $25,000.
0: Okay. And what should your emergency fund be?
3: $25,000. Just about right for 6 months.
2: Is that a 6 month? Do you guys have kids, Grace?
3: No, not yet.
2: Okay.
3: But we were kind of hoping maybe next year.
2: Sure. Yeah, totally. Pretty stable jobs?
3: Yes.
2: Mm-hmm. Okay.
0: And what's your household income?
3: Household income is about $140,000.
0: Okay. Yeah, 25 is probably pretty. That's probably about 3 months. Yeah,
2: that's 6 months.
3: Yeah,
0: it's not.
3: Well, I guess now with the mortgage, it might be about three.
0: Yeah.
2: Okay.
3: Beforehand.
2: Okay, that's fair.
0: When are you
2: that's
0: closing
2: fair.
0: On the house?
3: Next Wednesday, August 12th.
0: Okay, and you're not using any of the $25,000 to close on the house.
3: No.
0: Okay.
3: We're doing it the Ramsey way.
0: Good. Okay. Good for you. Well done. All right.
2: I'd be okay throwing a couple thousand.
0: Yeah, I mean, if you took it to 20 or something, but I'm not, it's not an emergency to move up in car. This is more of a gyration in your budget than anything else. You make a lot of money. You don't have any debt.
2: Yeah, and go get a $10,000 car. Don't get a minivan yet.
0: Yeah, get a $10,000. You don't have kids.
2: Yeah, get whatever you want. And then, you know, when life happens,
0: get a $10,000 car. Put the $5,000 back in the emergency fund as soon as possible. And then start saving for the next car.
2: Mm-hmm.
0: After you get the house.
3: So, yeah.
0: But you don't need a $25,000 car when you're totaled a $5,000 car.
3: For sure.
0: And you certainly don't need a car payment. But purchasing a car and using some of your emergency fund or some of your $5,000 from the insurance with no payments at all, no bank involved, is not going to spoil the purchase of your home in any way.
3: That's fair. We just work. Wanting to be safe.
0: It won't mess up the mortgage company if you bought a $25,000 car. I would just call you stupid.
3: Yes, that's fair.
0: Okay. So don't do that. You're awesome. Thanks for the call. We appreciate you
2: being
0: here.
2: Yeah, a $5,000 to a $10,000.
0: That's a big jump.
2: That's a jump. So take it and then drive it for 18 months. And
0: listen to what they did. They have a fully funded emergency fund. They're 100% debt-free.
2: Yep.
0: Make $140,000 a year.
2: They're buying a home.
0: Nobody can buy a home, but they're buying a home. And guess what they were driving? A $5,000 car. They're doing everything right.
2: Mm-hmm.
0: And then some stupid person totaled their car. Somebody T-boned them at the light, you know?
2: Now she gets a $10,000 car, though. Blessing in disguise.
4: Thank you.
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7: He confessed. I'm Lee Silicera, Fox News. Atwood police in Spokane, Washington are saying that Aaron Farinacci, the suspect in the Old Trails fire, which burned more than 850 buildings and forced tens of thousands from their homes. Michael DeHaan's neighborhood was destroyed.
8: The entire neighborhood is gone. There's every single house that we've walked by every week now for 5 years is completely gone.
7: Farinacci was in court today but did not enter a plea as his attorney has asked for a mental health evaluation. He's being held on $2 million bail. Facebook and Instagram parent company Meta ordered to pay $567 million by a New Mexico court to address harms to young people in the second part of a landmark trial. The company lost in March. The judge ruled the bulk of the money will be used for treatment for young people. The rest will go toward awareness and prevention, screening services, and other costs over the next 5 years. Meta says it will appeal. President Trump dismissing concerns of U.S. munitions stockpiles running low.
9: The president says the U.S. military has virtually unlimited supply of some munitions, pushing back on reports the Pentagon is running low on critical weapons.
10: So we're in great shape. But with that being said, we always want more. We have to have more.
9: Speaking with reporters in the Oval Office, President Trump conceded some weapons stockpiles are tighter than others.
10: And we're getting them in on a daily basis. As you know, our defense companies are building more plants right now than at any point in history.
9: President Trump blamed his predecessor, former President Biden, for giving away billions of dollars of ammunition to Ukraine.
7: Fox's Jared Halpern at the White House and the president has signed two executive orders designed to limit so-called birth tourism. One expands the categories of people whose children don't qualify for the automatic citizenship. The other will clamp down on visas on people suspected of coming to the U.S. to have a child. 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
11: WMBD Radio Local News, I'm Caleb Kelch. Governor Pritzker is demanding President Trump send direct payments to Illinois families following a $100 billion federal tariff refund to corporations. Capital News Illinois reports Pritzker sent a letter to Trump today asking for $1,700 payments to Illinois residents. Pritzker wrote there is no portal for everyday families to request refunds the way corporations can. A recent report found tariffs cost Illinois households an average of $2,200, eliminated 7,500 manufacturing jobs, and caused a $5 billion drop in the state's GDP. Illinois is among 25 states suing the administration over a new round of tariffs. Peoria Heights is getting a boost from the federal government to improve Glen Avenue. Mayor Matt Wigington says the Tri-County Regional Planning Commission, which manages the funds, has awarded the village more than $1.5 million for the project. Wigington says the project will renovate with resurfacing, as well as add walk and bicycle enhancements on Glen from Knoxville to Prospect.
12: This is a thoroughfare that connects Village Hall with our school system, with our library. So this is a real artery for Peoria Heights.
11: Wigington says the federal funding will cover about 80% of the project. A pair of brothers have been arrested after Peoria police investigated alleged illegal narcotics distribution. A warrant was served yesterday near California and Virginia, where illegal narcotics, drug packaging materials, and money was reportedly found. 46-year-old Demetrios Anthony Ivy and 27-year-old Demonte Ivy were arrested on numerous weapons charges. More news in 30 minutes or as it breaks, and always at WNBDRadio.com.
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14: The 25 News First Alert forecast. We're looking for some scattered showers and thunderstorms here today. Not very often, and not everybody's seeing the rainfall, but it is possible that we have multiple rounds here today. A shower, thunderstorm, then a break, then another shower. Could see some heavy rain mixed in. Otherwise, we're looking for that same storm potential for the next couple of days. And we are going to get a little bit hotter over the next couple of days as well. I'm 25 News First Alert meteorologist Austin Feig for WMBD Radio.
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10: America will never be a socialist country. And I was right. What I didn't say is... what they're trying to do, not, they want to skip socialism. They want to go right down to the bottom of the barrel. That's communism. They want it to be a communist country. We're not letting them have it as a communist country, not even for a minute. Not even for a minute. Together, we will defeat communism, socialism, and Marxism in America once and for all. It's defeated. It's going to go down. It always goes down, but sometimes it takes a lot of people with it. It takes too long. You got to nip it in the bud. 100%. When I watch Abdul, he's full of shit.

0: I could be the greatest communist in history. I tell everybody here, would you like a free house? We'll take one from your neighbor. Would you like free rent? We'll take it from whoever. We'll take your building away from the landlord that makes 2%, and we'll run the building ourselves. What they don't say, and what Republicans should say, is that at the end of a year, you'll have nothing but death, squalor, poverty. You'll have a life of hell.
1: As a socialist, as a guy who's trying to stand up for the working man, where did he do the best? He did the best among wealthy white liberals and among new immigrants to the United States of America. He basically represents the modern Democratic coalition, which is self-hating white liberals united to people who just came to the country for the first time and don't actually have the sense of appreciation for it that they should. Those are the people who are voting for Al-Sayed. He doesn't have a constituency among the working class he pretends to represent.
2: Well, as you can see, no shortage of insanity to cover today. Just domestic stuff, but also the DSA, which has been on the top of everybody's, on the forefront of everybody's mind. I don't know why everyone's having an existential crisis over it, because we've known about this for quite some time. I keep telling everybody, we've known that they've been going this way for quite some time. And now I think the rest of the nation is finally maybe waking up to it. So the big question, when you're talking about Al-Sayed, when you're talking about some of these elections, whatever it is, the big question is going to be, how effective are these smaller wins in these states that, you know, typically are pretty left-leaning? Is that going to be that win? Is that going to set up maybe a trend for the rest of the country? When the discussion was, oh, well, the win in Michigan, that's in America's heartland. I did a thing last night. I was looking and trying to see how many different stories I could pull up that said that, right? Oh, this win, the America's heartland. They really, really, as you know, they really want that whole America's heartland trend. They want to be able to say that. They want that keyword. They want to be able to say and showcase, look at all of these Islamists that are winning in these states. It's showing that, you know, it's effective and we're finally making headway. But that's in, like, that's why I call it Little Mogadishu. It's in that area where you have a crazy diaspora of Islamists. I'm not going to say people from, I mean, just straight up Islamists. That's like the culture, the religion, the government, you know, everything. And so, you know, I think it's getting an undue amount of attention. And people are at, I mean, yes, it shouldn't have even spread that far, but it's been spreading up there for quite some time anyway. I just note how these little narratives are being built. Just note how they're, because the way that they're talking about it, and Michigan has been voting pretty reliably blue for quite some time. Trump has been one of the only Republicans that has been able to pierce, you know, what they call that blue wall. And that blue wall, that's always been that firewall for the Democrat Party. You have the blue wall states, right? You have California and you have Oregon and you have Washington and you have, you know, all of these states that have been reliably, you know, pretty reliably Democrat. You have Minnesota, Michigan, Illinois. I mean, pretty much of the, almost all of the Northeast, even though it's weird, like in places like New Hampshire. You know, you have a sizable number of people who vote Democrat, but yet that whole area, because of the way that it's gerrymandered, ends up taking the state fully, entirely Democrat. So it's the blue wall states. Trump was like one of the only candidates ever to really get in there and be super competitive. And that's one of the reasons why they keep saying, oh, the heartland, oh, Michigan. They're trying to make a show to their donors that, oh, look, we're winning some of this back. We're winning some of this back. So these states, they're incredibly important. And they really, I mean, when you lose a blue, when a Democrat loses a blue wall state, that Democrat typically loses the election. Al Gore, right? He didn't take New Hampshire in 2000. John Kerry hadn't won a couple of these states. Joe Biden was actually struggling until you had Clyburn save him with South Carolina. So, I mean, that's all. And Reagan carried it. Really not since Reagan had any Democrat really broken through. Reagan carried all of those states except for Minnesota in 1984. So because I saw this trending and I was fascinated as to why they were trying to really plant that in your minds. And that's why they're doing a couple of things. They're signaling to their donors. They're also trying to pick away at the Republican morale. And they're trying to make it look like, look, this state where Trump was like pretty competitive. You know, look, it voted for an Islamist. Look at it. It's kind of, you know, that's what they're looking at. That's what they're looking at. So.
3: Just primaries. Come on.
2: I know it's just primaries, but think about it, though. When has the DSA ever had a candidate that ever made it that far in a primary, especially in one of these incredibly important states? Never.
4: That's a good point.
2: So that is significant.
4: But also, when have Democrats themselves not have anyone they can put up to the plate? Because that's exactly what we're seeing here.
2: I don't know how much that's going to how much it's going to count.
3: Right.
2: Yeah. I mean, I don't know. And Trump made Michigan fall when he this was back in 24. He took that. He took Michigan. And that was a rarity. So that's they're like, look, Trump was so competitive and he was so, you know, victorious in 24. But look what happens now, 2 years later. And we've got a socialist candidate. They're going to target Mike Rogers. Just saying. So that's one of the things that I kind of want. I want you to be aware of how because I'm watching these narratives be built. I'm watching them get built. And I'm just Now, a couple of other things. Fauci looks like they're going to hold him in contempt. They passed that referral. So the Senate that was led by Rand Paul, the Senate committee that was led by Rand Paul, they voted to hold him in contempt because he wouldn't answer a single question. Wasn't one of the questions that they asked him, and we didn't play all of them, but wasn't one of the questions they were asking him literally like, can you read the Fifth Amendment? And he was like, I would like them to have my Fifth Amendment privilege. I can't stand him. That Hoggle from Labyrinth, who at least was helpful. Hoggle was helpful. I feel like it's mean to Hoggle. Shouldn't make that comparison. I'm going to do it anyway. But the Wall Street Journal reported that they also now have a copy of his iPhone that he was using while he was managing and advising POTUS about the pandemic. I really want to know what's all in there. How much do you want to bet that the man has an entire folder in his photo collection of just like press clippings of himself where he would, you know, he does. He has a very kind of sort of psychotic aesthetic to him, right? So I don't know what all his phone's going to, what all it's going to show, but that's apparently, that could be a sideshow because, you know, his diaries, they're still pouring through. I've never seen a man keep so many diaries. Dear diary. So they're voting to hold him in contempt. And, you know, ultimately, if there's going to be any kind of legal penalty, that's going to be something that happens not nationally. That's going to be a state issue. So I'm really hoping that these AGs get on the ball with this. So, you know, we'll kind of see with that whether or not they make that happen, because it's ultimately going to be them. It's going to come down to these state AGs. And that's one of the reasons why they had that big discussion about, you know, whether he was perjuring himself, et cetera, et cetera. So, but holding him in contempt and considering, like some people were saying that there could be charges brought against him. They're betting on it right now. Polymarket, I think, has a 37% chance that he's going to be charged by Christmas. That doesn't seem encouraging. So POTUS has told leakers, because all of these stories that are coming out about the missile supply, and we talked about that with General Kellogg earlier, POTUS said, we have plenty of missiles, but your supply of freedom is about to dwindle, basically, is what he's telling them. He was saying, no, we're not running out of munitions. And this was something that SecWar also said. I linked it to you in your prep chapter and verse over at Substack that came out this morning. So POTUS is batting down.

0: U.S., those people have been really, you know, the Red-Green Alliance. They're rooting for America's downfall, and they've really been pushing this. But the problem is that this is old hat, as we've discussed. And it's even being disputed. If I was the United States, I would want my enemies to think I've depleted things. Do you honestly expect SecWar to come out and go, guys, look, I went and I counted them by hand. Here's exactly how many. And by the way, here's where they're stored. And here's also the fob that you can get just used to bypass security and take them if you want. I don't want them to let us know how many we have. So them coming out and going, guys, especially when I've seen this weaponized during the Biden-Harris saga, I just don't put a lot of stock in it. Now, do I think that we need to constantly make more? Yes. I want to have so many that people, you know, are, you know, we have to make, you know, statues out of them or totems out of them, or we have to, I don't know. I just want to be overrun with interceptors and long-range missiles and all kinds of other ordnance. So POTUS says, quote, the U.S. has massive amounts of munitions, especially certain types, he says. And additionally, large amounts are being manufactured and shipped to the U.S. as needed. Defense companies are building the largest number of planes and factories in our country's history. The other question that no one actually answered is when they're talking about taking ordnance from, like, running out, is this just in certain theaters? Nobody in the press has actually been able to identify that or answer that question. And that's important because you have different theaters, different hemispheres, different storage of munitions, ordnance, et cetera. And I'm just wondering if that's one for one specific area, or are they talking about in totality? Because nobody who's leaking to the press seems to know enough about it to actually leak the right kind of information that would be the most damning. So we got a lot more on the way as we roll towards headlines and get you set up. Our partners that we have, I'm trying to pull, where did this go? 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
11: And now, all of the news you would probably miss. It's time for Dana's Quick Five.
12: All right, so first up, the Atlantic hurricane season. The moment the headlines say it's been calm so far, you're going to get beaten to death. That's going to happen. So now they say we had two calm hurricane seasons in a row, apparently. Yeah. I don't like that. Does anybody else feel really weirded out? Because it feels like there's a giant hand slap coming. I don't like it. I don't like it. I don't want to talk about the Perez Hilton thing, not to be confused with Paris Hilton. He's this, like, gossip blogger. And he ended up live streaming himself on TikTok, holed up in his Miami apartment, apparently having a complete and total mental breakdown where he was like superficially cutting himself with knives, buck naked, and it's disgusting. And oh man, apparently his kids that he had gotten were not there in the apartment, but good heavens. But I hope he gets help. Let's see. We also have a video showing a bison chasing a child at a Yellowstone boardwalk. These bison seem super sassy this season. So the kid was on the boardwalk. Footage was captured by another park patron, and they shared it with a news agency. It shows one woman safely walking past the bison, moving near a boardwalk, several children, then began walking towards said animal, according to the witnesses. And then one kid broke into a run, and the bison gave chase for several seconds, but that kid was able to get to safety. I mean, I would just tell my kids, you know, and they said he's not aggressive. He was not having problems. You know, they were talking about the bison that was there. I mean, and he didn't pursue the kid anymore, but it was sort of like he did it just to kind of warn the kid off. But have your kids not charge wildlife at giant national parks. That would be super great if we could all tell kids, your kids particularly, otherwise some other parent's going to tell your kids, to not have your kids play chicken with the bison at Yellowstone, because we don't want anyone else yeeted into the air above the pines. Stick with us. The fight for America's freedom is happening right now in our courts, and the decisions made today will help shape the country we leave to the next generation. That's why I want to tell you about Alliance Defending Freedom. Alliance Defending Freedom is leading the fight for free speech, religious liberty, parental rights, the sanctity of life, and the truth that men and women are biologically different. They helped win major legal victories, including helping overturn Roe v. Wade and securing a landmark free speech victory at the Supreme Court. 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Right now, ADF is defending women's sports and standing up for our constitutional freedoms. 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Right now, your gift will go twice as far. 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
14: Fox News, I'm Chris DeMeo. President Trump denies supply concerns of ammunition.
15: We have unlimited, virtual unlimited supply. We have others where it's a little bit tighter, and we're getting them in on a daily basis. As you know, our defense companies are building more plants right now than at any point in history. They're building plants for the Patriots, for the Tomahawks, for everything.
14: The president reportedly clashed with War Secretary Pete Hegseth over the weekend. Meantime, the president honoring Team USA athletes who competed in this year's Winter Olympics.
15: We're truly honored to welcome to the White House perhaps the greatest group of Winter Olympians in American history at the 2026 Olympic Games. Team USA won more gold medals than any American Winter Olympic team has ever won before.
14: The U.S. winning 25 medals at the Games in Italy. 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
16: WMBD Radio Local News, I'm Caleb Kelch. Two new pieces of large-scale art are on display in the Peoria Civic Center Skylight Lobby. The Civic Center partnered with Art Partners Sky Art Peoria Initiative to bring the vinyl art installations to the lobby. Peoria native Patrick Brennan's piece features a city skyline behind a rainbow sun. And tells 25 News, walks along the river valley shaped his vision.
17: This is something that I think is validating and proud, and being part of the community and having so many people in such a public place really just makes me feel so proud and a part of the community a little bit more than I was before.
16: Governor Pritzker is demanding President Trump send direct payments to Illinois families following a $100 billion federal tariff refund to corporations. Capital News Illinois reports Pritzker sent a letter to Trump today asking for $1,700 payments to Illinois residents. Pritzker wrote there is no portal for everyday families to request refunds the way corporations can. A recent report found tariffs cost Illinois households an average of $2,200, eliminated 7,500 manufacturing jobs, and caused a $5 billion drop in the state's GDP. Illinois is also among 25 states suing the administration over a new round of tariffs. A pair of brothers have been arrested after Peoria police investigated alleged illegal narcotics distribution. A warrant was served yesterday near California and Virginia, where illegal narcotics, drug packaging materials, and money was reportedly found. 46-year-old Demetrios Anthony Ivy and 27-year-old DeMonte Ivy were arrested on numerous weapons charges. More news in 30 minutes or as it breaks. And always at WMBDRadio.com.
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19: The 25 News First Alert Forecast. We're looking for some scattered showers and thunderstorms here today. Not very often, and not everybody's seeing the rainfall, but it is possible that we have multiple rounds here today. A shower, thunderstorm, then a break, then another shower. Could see some heavy rain mixed in. Otherwise, we're looking for that same storm potential for the next couple of days. And we are going to get a little bit hotter over the next couple of days as well. 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
1: Why, hello there. Welcome back. We're at the bottom of this first hour, Dana Lash with you. And don't forget, you can go over to Substack, Chapter and Verse, lots of good stuff up there. So WNBA, first, let me start with this petty little dipstick article that was written about Sophie Cunningham. If you get the newsletter, you already have this. If you're a subscriber, you got it. So just let me tell you, first off, Do I give you the website name or the title of the story first? I know.
2: Title first, then website.
1: Okay. So here's the title. The MAGA Barbie is the latest grifter to peddle anti-trans rhetoric. And it's a story about Sophie Cunningham. It says Sophie Cunningham is working hard to be the WNBA's biggest loser. And it's, and I looked her up. It's written by an ugly girl. Like, she's physically ugly.
2: So surprised.
1: Dana, you're mean. I'm being honest. I feel like that's important context because it's always the ugly girls who are jealous. Anyway, now, the website that ran this, are you ready? It's an old feminist rag that I have fought with for 20 years. The name of it is Jezebel. I kid you not, Jezebel. So the crusty old bats over at Jezebel are super pumped up. They're crashing out in like a jealous Chardonnay-fueled rage spiral over Sophie Cunningham's outright refusal to give a rat's backside about, you know, anybody to about her to fall in line with all these narratives about her support of women only in women's sports, right? I don't think anybody actually even knows what her politics are, do we? I don't care. I'm not going to sit here and be like, unless you're a jackwagon like Javier Bardem, I don't care what your politics are. I'm sure that I watch or appreciate the work of musicians and actors and writers or whatever, and I don't know what their politics are because they're not, they haven't fetishized making politics the central of their being, right? So I don't know what hers are. I think it's unfair to say, and retarded, that, well, she doesn't like men and women's sports. She's MAGA. That's so stupid to just say that the complete blatant observation of scientific fact renders one a Trumpkin. That's stupid. We all know how dumb that is. I don't know what her politics are. All I know is that she is more of a scientist than Ketanji Brown Jackson because she can define what a woman is, right? So the issue came up. It all started in that interview that she gave with ESPN that Sophie Cunningham did. She gave this interview with ESPN and they asked her about it. And she was just saying, look, I think that, you know, part of love is speaking truth. You guys know the quote, blah, blah, blah. And she, you know, defended women and women's only sports. And she received a lot of support from women around, you know, the world for that. Her sneakers, her Adidas shoes sold out. And she already won this PR war. That's the thing. But they're trying with this try hard narrative that they're peddling. And so they want, because Cunningham believes that women are real and they have different physical abilities and different limitations than men do, that somehow that makes her MAGA. I don't know. This is a nuance, as I wrote earlier, that is lost on the mental abortion welfare queens that right over at an old bat website that was named literally after a biblical skank that was yeeted out of a window, trampled to death by horses, and her remains consumed by stray dogs. That is the person that they decided to honor by naming their, what I guess you could crawl the digital scrawlings on a dive bar bathroom wall, Jezebel. Can you imagine? You're a grown-ass woman, and someone's like, what do you do for a living? Oh, I write. Where do you write?
3: Jezebel.
1: How lame is that? That's so lame. Grown people. Grown people. But what these broads, again, the old bats over at the website named after the biblical skank who was thrown out a window and trampled by horses and eaten by dogs, what they don't realize is that Sophie Cunningham already won this PR war, guys. She already won it, and so did Caitlin Clark. She's a household name. Right? Her Adidas sneakers, like I said, sold out. By the way, they've also skyrocketed in price on resale sites. So if you can't get them in the store and you go to a place like StockX or somewhere else, the price, I mean, the prices are crazy and people are buying, paying it. I mean, she, along with Caitlin Clark, are selling tickets. She's scoring major sponsorships. The thing with her is that she is not using the platform that she earned through talent and hard work for anything other than good and saying just, you know, she's not going out there and you know, being a polemicist. She merely answered a question about men and women's sports during an interview with ESPN. She didn't hold a rally. She didn't go and rant on TikTok like so many of these annoying broads. And that's what makes these outmoded Davidov so mad, right? Because they're irrelevant and they have to work so hard to pierce through the social consciousness and join a national conversation where literally all Cunningham has to do is just kind of like say some words while answering a question from ESPN and that's it. And I think that that's like one of the reasons why there is such a bitter and petty tinge to the coverage of her. I mean, she's, and you know, on, and I mentioned this the other day, Clark is getting a lot of blowback because people didn't like her answer. Guys, I actually think that it was helpful the way that she answered the way she did. I don't care what her politics are either. She just wants to play ball. Some people are like, well, she said some things that are woke in the past. Oh my gosh, I don't care. I don't care. She Sydney Sweeney'd this answer. And I didn't think her answer was dumb. If she would have answered in the way that everybody would have wanted her to, she would have been playing in partially bait. They were trying to see if they could provoke more politics out of her. They're trying to get you to hate her. They're trying to get you to hate Sophie Cunningham. And some people, again, are falling for this media narrative. She's Sydney Sweeney, the answer. People don't hate Sydney Sweeney because she answered how she answered. Caitlin Clark was the same thing. She did the same thing. She's already in the headlines. She doesn't need, you know, we don't need to help out the press by trying to divide Clark or Cunningham from, you know, each other or their fans or their teammates. I just think that it was really smart the way that both of them kind of handled it because it's showing this crazy hypocrisy of modern feminism, which is exemplified by, you know, sites named after dead biblical skanks that were yeeted out of a window, trampled by horses to death and consumed by dogs. And then all that was left was their palms and their heels and their skull, literally. But they're, if you notice, these people, they're excoriating actual women and they're defending women that are defending women's issues while insisting that women are so replaceable that men can do it as good or better. And that's the hypocrisy they're exposing. By Clark refusing to play into it, the attention went back on their hypocrisy. She did not give them anything to rage about for another news cycle. That's why they're so mad. And that's why they're like, why? Look at that, MAGA. Look at her. She didn't go out and like defend. She didn't have to. It's been defended. And I think everybody kind of knows, I mean, especially Cunningham, Kate Clark did not say that she agreed with the left at all. She was like, I'm going to focus on basketball, etc. She's been dealing with her own demons. It's okay if not everyone attends to the same battlefront all at the same time. Good grief. And people just need to lay off a little bit, right? I like this. I like the very smart, strategic answering but not answering. Because it then forces the attention back on them having to deal with their double standard. And they don't want to deal with that. Now, speaking of this, I got a couple of bits of audio for you as well. So Coco Gauff was asked about this because now the big thing is for all of the, you know, the fruit biscuits in the alphabet community to try to go after these female athletes and get them. Where are you at on this issue? That's the only thing they care about anymore. Cut 19.
4: As far as that, I mean, I understand the reasoning behind it. I do think that this kind of conversation has created a lot of animosity towards the trans community, which I'm not really a big fan of. But I also understand the need to, I guess, the biological difference and the need to protect that and preserve that. So I think it's a conversation that is very nuanced. And it I need to have a nuanced answer. So yes, I guess kind of agree with trying to protect the fairness in women's sports, but also do not like the attack that it is creating.
1: So I would not have taken this long to answer the question. I would have been like, look, you're I play tennis. You're talking about men and women's sports. There's going to be more than one ball that's going to get hit with my paddle if you bring a man out into the women's. That's what I would have said. I'm not even kidding you.
5: These are athletes, so I feel bad that these people too. Have to politically answer something in front of the press. It's silly.
1: I wish that they had handlers that would go out there and be like, STFU, ask her about tennis. Ask her about basketball, for crying out loud. What are you doing? That's what they should do. And then women's tennis number one, who, how do you say her name? Arina Sabalenka. She does not believe men belong in women's. Oh, they're going to come to her. Listen to this.
6: Hi. The WTA recently announced that the players will take a one-time gender test. How do you feel about that? The first pro league to go in that direction.
7: I think it's really important to keep the fairness in our tour, and it's obvious that biologically, right, the men are way stronger than women, so I feel like it would be not really fair for the woman to compete against biological men. So I believe it took them a little while to make the decision, and I support it. But for me, I'm focusing on myself, on my goals, you know, whatever it takes. If they want to test us all, I'm happy to do that. It's pretty fair, and let's keep it that way.
1: For her. She said it with a smile and was very nice. But that questioner, I'm like, see, again, this is why I probably am not fit for polite company. I'd had my paddle there, and I would have been like, can I show you my serve? Why don't you catch these only hands and hit her with my paddle? But that's probably legal. I don't know where they were answering these questions, but, you know, anyway. A couple of other things that she sounds like a Teletubby. She totally does. She actually does. Tinky Winky. I don't even know what the names of those little puffy things are. So you also have the story of the French transgender star. Oh, he is dominating the women's league, and he would be eligible to play. This story is it comes from the Women's National Basketball Players Association, the most dominant player in the Français Women's Professional Basketball League, Kane, will be eligible to play the WNBA. It is a man. He's a man. His name is Julie Tétard. He's a biological man with a penis, and he plays for Monaco in Ligue Féminine. It's the second-tier women's basketball league en français. Tétard, average, 21 points, 20 rebounds per game. Here's a man with a ponytail.
8: Excuse me, it is ma'am.
1: Oh, man. And Tétard told Fox that playing in the WNBA was a childhood dream. Look at that man that one is showing you right there. His name is Julie Tétard. Would Julie Tétard be eligible to play in the league? That is a question.
9: She sounds hideous.
10: Well, she's a guy, so.
1: I mean, they said article. Whatever, Section 1A states only players who are women are eligible to play in the WNBA. Sounds pretty simple, right? Because they have an agreement that never defines women or woman. The term transgender and gender identity don't appear anywhere in there. So we'll see. I mean, I can't believe they're like, we got to have governing bodies to, like, actually define the words that we already know the definition to because people are stupid. Just saying. So now they're like, well, would the WNBA consider Tétard a woman? I don't know. Wee, indeed.
11: Oh. The erection.
1: So that remains to be seen, Kane. But, and yeah, the dude dominates on the court. Is anybody shocked? Is anybody actually shocked that this dude dominates? I mean, he looks like a man because, you know, balls. He's got them. So. I mean, he got to go, Julie Tétard, you have three balls at once, Julie. What are you doing? In the women's league, Julie, what are you doing? Quelle horreur. I'm just saying, we have more on the way, guys, as we have no idea where we're rolling, but we're rolling somewhere. Hop in. We have got Days of These United States on the way. 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
1: Sounds like an exercise in an old folks' home. Why can none of them ever keep a beat?
5: That's an insult to old folks' homes.
1: You don't like them anyway, so I don't know.
25: That's not true.
1: What were they saying, though? Okay, can I tell you what I thought they said?
5: Yes.
1: If you park IHOP, we can't hear. We can't IHOP anywhere. Like, what are they talking about?
5: I swear to God, I think that's what they said.
25: We won't park at IHOP anywhere. If you keep letting IHOP here, we won't park at IHOP anywhere.
1: What? We won't park at IHOP anywhere? I don't want you at IHOP.
5: Icon. I think they say Icon.
1: Oh, the Icon part. So they're mad about parking?
5: Yes.
1: Why doesn't the parking affirm my trans identity? I just don't understand. Why doesn't I need the parking facility to affirm my choice of intercourse, something that's very important to me right now. That, I don't understand that. Also, please, dear heavens, can I just ask as a small favor, as a gesture of goodwill, if you're going to go out and protest and you're going to bring a percussion instrument, please keep a beat or appoint someone who can keep said beat and make them the percussion person, right? If you're wearing felt moccasins, you're immediately invalidated. Second hour coming up soon.
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8: He confessed to police. I'm Lisa Lacerra, Fox News. A detective in Spokane, Washington, says Aaron Farinacci, the suspect in the oil trails fire, admitted to setting the fire and said he planned it for weeks. He remains held on $2 million bond as fire crews are asking evacuees to be patient as they continue to battle the fires.
9: Spokane County Sheriff John Knowles says it will take weeks before officials can let folks back into affected burn areas.
11: That is disappointing news, probably angering news, but the preservation of life is in our foremost thoughts and in the front of every decision we make when we talk about these evacuation zones.
9: Officials have been struggling to contain three major wildfires in the region that have burned hundreds of buildings and forced tens of thousands to evacuate.
11: So far, we don't know of anyone who's lost their life here.
9: The sheriff explaining while there are minor shifts in evacuation orders, the fire danger is expected to increase over the next few days.
8: Fox's Kristen Goodwin. President Trump signing executive orders to end so-called birth tourism in this country after the Supreme Court decision in June upheld birthright citizenship.
28: This was done for a different reason. This was done right after the Civil War. This was for the babies of slaves.
8: One order expands a list of categories of people whose children don't qualify for automatic citizenship. The second aims to limit visas for foreign visitors suspected of traveling to the U.S. to have a child. Primaries held tonight in the state of Tennessee, where Republican Senator Marsha Blackburn has won the nomination for governor. And Democratic State Rep Justin Pearson has won the Democratic primary in a congressional district that was redrawn to favor Republicans. A New Mexico court has ordered Facebook and Instagram parent company Meta to pay $567 million to address kids' mental health online. 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
27: WMBD Radio Local News, I'm Caleb Kelch. Governor Pritzker is demanding President Trump send direct payments to Illinois families following a $100 billion federal tariff refund to corporations. Capital News Illinois reports Pritzker sent a letter to Trump today asking for $1,700 payments to Illinois residents. Pritzker wrote, "There is no portal for everyday families to request refunds the way corporations can." A recent report found tariffs cost Illinois households an average of $2,200, eliminated 7,500 manufacturing jobs, and caused a $5 billion drop in the state's GDP. Illinois is among 25 states suing the administration over a new round of tariffs. Peoria Heights is getting a boost from the federal government to improve Glen Avenue. Mayor Matt Wigington says the Tri-County Regional Planning Commission, which manages the funds, has awarded the village more than $1.5 million for the project. Wigington says the project will renovate with resurfacing, as well as add walk and bicycle enhancements on Glen from Knoxville to Prospect.
29: This is a thoroughfare that connects Village Hall with our school system, with our library. So this is a real artery for Peoria Heights.
27: Wigington says the federal funding will cover about 80% of the project. A pair of brothers have been arrested after Peoria police investigated alleged illegal narcotics distribution. A warrant was served yesterday near California and Virginia, where illegal narcotics, drug packaging materials, and money was reportedly found. 46-year-old Demetrios Anthony Ivy and 27-year-old DeMonte Ivy were arrested on numerous weapons charges. More news in 30 minutes or as it breaks, and always at WMBDRadio.com.
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31: The 25 News First Alert Forecast. We're looking for some scattered showers and thunderstorms here today. Not very often, and not everybody's seeing the rainfall, but it is possible that we have multiple rounds here today. A shower, thunderstorm, then a break, then another shower. Could see some heavy rain mixed in. Otherwise, we're looking for that same storm potential for the next couple of days. And we are going to get a little bit hotter over the next couple of days as well. I'm 25 News First Alert Meteorologist Austin Feig for WMBD Radio.
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1: And when they're not, you're like, that's interesting. Why the disconnect? It is a very serious thing to try to divide the West, because the West is a superpower, the United States in particular. We are the baddest-assed kids on the block.
19: The Dana Show with Dana Lash.
1: That's right. Welcome back to the program. Dana Lash with you. We are at the top of the second hour. Are you guys ready for one of the dumbest stories ever? Kids say, yay! And the crowd's like, yay! Okay. You're going to need to grab on something for this one. This one's a doozy. I actually thought this was a joke, and I ran this down for you because I could not believe it was actually real. And lo, tis real. So it has to do with Ireland, Kane. The story, it comes from the Daily Mail, which is one of the largest newspapers in the world, don't you know? And it said this: the Irish leader's jet, Kane, it can't land in fog after he had its navigation system removed because it was made in Israel. He'd rather fly blind and crash the damn plane than have a piece of equipment on it, life-saving equipment, because it was made in Israel. That's the Michel Martin, his $45 million Dassault Falcon SX. Supposed to be kitted out with a Falcon Eye system, which helps the plane land in inclement conditions, Kane. And for the radio audience out there, the technology is produced by an Israeli company, Elbit Systems. And given that Ireland's government has chosen to blacklist defense equipment from the country of Israel in 2024, the jet must fly on without a very important feature. This is a real story, Kane. They got a new $53 million jet. We just can't. Part of this navigation system is made in Israel, so we can't have it. Now they can't land in the fog. Literally at all. So there's so many amazingly wonderful memes of this now. Like, what if they found out that one of the wings was made over there too? Oh, guess we'll have to take off the wings of this jet, sort of yeet it through the atmosphere.
5: Uh-oh. Israel made our gas tanks.
1: Oh no. What are they going to do when they find out that Jews made Jesus? Oh my gosh. That he was born a Jew. Oh my gosh. No, don't tell any of the leaders in Ireland. Ooh, they may start. They may start Lucky Charms. So the jet was delivered before Christmas of last year, and it was there to replace the ailing Lear jet, which had suffered, Kane and radio audience, some serious significant technical difficulties and was more limited in range. And this is supposed to be designed as a multi-purpose strategic reach aircraft. I would say for $45 million, it better damn well be. And so now they're going to struggle to land in the fog because they'd rather die than have on a piece of Israeli equipment on their jet cane. What in the lucky charms hell is this? Yeah.
5: If I'm a pilot, I want every technology available to me to land the plane safely. I'm not going to care about anything else.
1: No, Kane. Not the Irish government, though. They are hell-bent on making sure that everybody knows that they don't do business with Israel to the extent... Or they'll crash their damn plane and kill themselves.
5: Right? Like, what's it going to take? A couple of crash landings? And they'll be like, you know what? That whole decision we made about the nav system, this probably wasn't good.
1: I mean... because they, and I love how the people, you have these people that are trying to get in the comments, these leftists, they're like, oh no, the claim is false. What it shows is that Ireland's new Dassault Falcon 6X, yes, it was delivered without the Elbit system, Falcon Eye fog landing, because of the policy preventing any kind of defense contracts. So yes, everything about your story is correct, but I don't like it, so it's false. I love their logic. Wow. Maybe they should stop using a lot of things. Some of the other good stuff as Rams invented. Let's just see here. Ooh, the flash drive. Oh, they better not ever use the USB, Kane. It was invented by Israelis. What else do they have? Oh, do you know the community GPS driving app, Kane? Yeah. Called Waze. That helps you avoid the coppers. They should probably get rid of that too. It's made by Israelis. I mean, how do you want to... Oh, you know what else, Kane? That the Irish government should avoid is the old cherry tomato, or, as you may say, tomato. The commercial varieties were refined and scaled up by researchers at the Hebrew University of Jerusalem, Kane. No. Oh, no. Drip irrigation. What? You guys know that game, Guess Who? You ever play that game?
29: Yeah.
1: You know, the flip-up plastic things, and you have to figure out which of the people it is. Oh, no, not for the Irish government, Kane, because it was a game invented by Israelis. I'm just saying, that's kind of crazy. There's all kinds of stuff. This is like the reverse. What the left does with cultural appropriation, when they get mad at you, like, wait a minute, you're a white person that's making a burrito. Why are you appropriating Mexican food? You can only eat white people food. I don't even know what white people food is, by the way.
5: It's Mexican food.
1: Well, I know, but like in their mind, in the progressive mind, like what is white people food? I don't even know what that is. Honestly, you want to know what I'm like, bland old fish and chips. Like, I don't really know what it is. But how the left does that, that's what Ireland's doing in reverse. That's what their government's doing in reverse. They're like, no, we don't want any parts of that culture. No, we'd rather crash and die in the fog. Thank you very much. It's way to show them there, Irish government. Good on you. I mean, it literally sounds like a joke. It sounds like a joke. You know, by the way, what are they going to do? I was just thinking of this, Kane, with the iPhone, Kane. Kane, pray tell, where's the iPhone tech made? Where's that made?
5: Man,
1: do you know?
5: Sure, I'm sure that Israel's part of it. Cool. And there's a lot of China in there, too.
1: You would be correct, Kane. You would be correct. But Tayshia Michelle Martin. No. No iPhone for Tayshia Martin. No iPhone. You know why? Because of that Israeli tech in the iPhone. Oh, you can't have that. Be bad. I cannot believe that. I can't believe people are this stupid. You know, so I made this remark on social media. I'm like, isn't this like kind of solving a problem like on its own? Them not having the fog tech on his jet and him also being like a crazy bigoted bat. Like, in some ways, it's a problem that solves itself, right? Like, are they going to, stop being Christian because Jesus was born a Jew? $1 million question there, Tayshaun Michelle Martin. Which is it? I'll sing the Wexford Carol for you while you think on it. It's just, I can say that because I'm part Irish. I'm just wondering how that all works. So, yeah, that's an actual real story. Now, some of the memes about it include, oh my gosh, they found out the rotor was made in Israel. Oh, they're going to have to take the rotor off the helicopter. Oh, but what about the front landing wheel, that Zionist wheel? Damn it, remove it from all helicopters. Just saying. Some ideas that the internet has been throwing out there. I mean, it's, you can't make this up if you tried. Just saying. So, I don't know. I mean, go on. But then they've always been a little froggy on that issue over there, just to say.
5: Froggy?
1: Okay,
5: gotcha.
1: But foggy also tracks right now, just considering. I'm like, no, that actually also works. So I have another headline for you. Would you like it? I'm not going to use an Irish accent, though. The new rule on the show is that if it, whatever country the story originates from, the corresponding accent must be applied. That is the new completely unspoken rule on the show. And I feel like it needs to extend to everybody on staff. I'm just saying, just for the duration of the segment.
5: I support it. I'm horrible at it, but I support
1: it. Oh, my gosh. I mean, my Irish and my Scottish accent are, don't get me, they're completely different, sure. So listen to this from the New York Post. Stephen Colbert's daughter resigns from 60 Minutes as program grapples with talent exodus. So, I feel like the word talent exodus is doing a lot of heavy lifting here. Because it's being used to describe someone who got their job because of their dad and is only known as Stephen Colbert's daughter. I mean, I don't even think they name her until like the second graph. Oh my gosh, I'm totally right. Stephen Colbert's daughter has resigned from 60 Minutes, becoming the latest behind-the-scenes producer to leave the venerable news magazine as it grapples with a talent exodus. They don't like having a Jew woman boss. I mean, that's literally what I'm like, literally quoting some of the comments on this. They say that it's Barry Weiss. They don't like Barry Weiss because she's doing a bang up job and she's actually removing the far left and bigoted trash that contribute to the horrifically biased articles over there. They said that her name is Madeline Carlisle. She's a well-regarded associate producer who joined 60 Minutes after reporting stints at Time and the Atlantic, and she resigned from the broadcast in recent days. How much you want to bet she only got her job because of daddy? And she probably had to work it as an associate producer because she's got a face for radio. I'm just real sure. And that's probably, she couldn't be on camera, so she worked as a producer. Sounds what it sounds like. I literally did not know she existed until the New York Post had this headline. Did you know that his amazingly talented daughter, Stephen Colbert's daughter, Kane?

0: conservative. She's just not a nut job. That's all it is. They are so biased. They only want to be run by fellow nut jobs. You know, they only want to be run by fellow crazy people. That's it. We have more on the way. We got headlines coming up as we move and scooch on over to the bottom part of this hour. Our partners are bringing you the program. The folks over at Super Beats, the watermelon flavor of the Super Beats Heart Chews. 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
5: And now, all of the news you would probably miss. It's time for Dana's Quick Five.
6: I must inform you that we have another milkshake duck. We have another milkshake duck. Miss North Carolina had her title removed as Miss USA bosses condemn racism, homophobia, and transphobia. So Brittany Boltonhouse, 27, won the contest last month. She was going to compete nationally, but her title was revoked by the event organizers, and the runner-up is going to take her crown in place at the competition. So apparently they said the decision to revoke her title wasn't made lightly. They did a thorough review of recently surfaced information based on the totality of circumstances, blah, blah, blah, what's that information. Apparently, a screenshot from X that shows posts from an account that is believed to have belonged to her, referencing the N-word in 2017 and 2019. And they, I don't know where the other trans stuff or other stuff comes from, but apparently that's, they said that we don't tolerate racism, homophobia, transphobia, or anything like that. So they took the title. So I don't know. I don't even know what.
7: So it's not about looks so much anymore?
6: No. I mean, I don't think you should say stupid stuff online, obviously, and don't play into the left's identity politics. But I just don't know that I trust anything anymore, honestly, the way that it's, I don't know. Gene-edited beagles may solve a future option for people that have dog allergies. Beagles? People would be allergic to beagles? I love beagles. But now they're trying to, that's kind of interesting that's the breed that they're using for that. I just hope that doesn't mean more increased testing on beagles. So they talk about a guy who sneezed with dogs, and then now he's going to be able to get a hypoallergenic gene edited beagle, or maybe just take a flipping Benadryl.
7: Or get another breed.
6: Yeah. Or get a different, yeah. Or maybe don't have a dog then. I can't. Like, I don't really, I'm not a cat person at all. And I'm actually pretty allergic to cats. I'm super allergic to cats. Cats, chicken feathers, so I can't do any down feathers and anything like that. And cedar. I'm super allergic to those three things. So I can't actually be around cats. Like, if people have cats, I can't go to their house if they have cats. No joke. And also, I don't want to go to their house if they have cats. I'm just not. It's one of those things that's, like, convenient, you know? Anyway. Let's see. Mountain lions improve California road safety. Okay. Mountain lions. Are they smacking the cars back on the road? I don't know. I'm wondering. California drivers, apparently they hit 100,000 deer each year. But now without those mountain lions, that could even be more. They're eating all the ground carp. They're eating all the deer. So that's really what it is. They're just eating deer. That nature's working, and all the people in California are shocked. Like, oh my gosh, look what happens when you don't overregulate predators and you just let nature take its course. It's crazy. Puerto Rico begins water rationing in San Juan and other major cities as a crisis deepens. This is a crazy story coming from the Independent. Residents are going to lose running water for up to 48 hours at a time. They're having a rotating rationing schedule. Dang, Juan, I hope your family is not going to be hit hard by this. Good heavens. We have a lot more on the way. Stick with us. What's worse than summer heat? Trying to sleep on a mattress that turns into a sauna every single night. 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
9: Fox News, I'm Sue Gossman. Primary night in Tennessee. Senator Marsha Blackburn has won the Republican primary for governor.
10: Our work is much bigger than any one candidate or one campaign. We absolutely have to unite as a party and defeat the Democrats.
9: Blackburn will face Memphis City Councilwoman Jerry Green in November. President Trump signing a pair of executive orders today aimed at reining in birthright citizenship and curbing so-called birth tourism to the U.S.
11: It's become a big business, and we're ending that business.
9: And the latest executive orders will likely face legal challenges. And a Senate committee has voted to hold Dr. Anthony Fauci in contempt of Congress over his refusal to answer questions about the handling of the COVID-19 pandemic. 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
12: 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Two new pieces of large-scale art are on display in the Peoria Civic Center Skylight Lobby. The Civic Center partnered with Art Partners Sky Art Peoria Initiative to bring the vinyl art installations to the lobby. Peoria native Patrick Brennan's piece features a city skyline behind a rainbow sun, and tells 25 News walks along the river valley shaped his vision.
13: This is something that I think is validating and proud, and being part of the community and having so many people in such a public place really just makes me feel so proud and a part of the community a little bit more than I was before.
12: Governor Pritzker is demanding President Trump send direct payments to Illinois families following a $100 billion federal tariff refund to corporations. Capital News Illinois reports Pritzker sent a letter to Trump today asking for $1,700 payments to Illinois residents. Pritzker wrote there is no portal for everyday families to request refunds the way corporations can. A recent report found tariffs cost Illinois households an average of $2,200, eliminated 7,500 manufacturing jobs, and caused a $5 billion drop in the state's GDP. Illinois is also among 25 states suing the administration over a new round of tariffs. A pair of brothers have been arrested after Peoria police investigated alleged illegal narcotics distribution. A warrant was served yesterday near California and Virginia, where illegal narcotics, drug packaging materials, and money was reportedly found. 46-year-old Demetrios Anthony Ivy and 27-year-old DeMonte Ivy were arrested on numerous weapons charges. More news in 30 minutes or as it breaks, and always at WMBDRadio.com.
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15: The 25 News First Alert forecast. We're looking for some scattered showers and thunderstorms here today. Not very often, and not everybody's seeing the rainfall, but it is possible that we have multiple rounds here today. A shower, thunderstorm, then a break, then another shower. Could see some heavy rain mixed in. Otherwise, we're looking for that same storm potential for the next couple of days. And we are going to get a little bit hotter over the next couple of days as well. I'm 25 News First Alert meteorologist Austin Feig for WMBD Radio.
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6: Welcome back to the program, Dana Lash with you. I saw this video, and I put it in Slack. I think we should have it in Slack, but it shows this, I believe I put it in Slack. Let me put this, positive I did. It shows this couple that ended up, this was in Judea and Samaria in Israel. It's an Israeli couple. They accidentally entered Jenin, this town. And or a village rather that is in Judea and Samaria. It's in like section A of Judea and Samaria, or what the West calls incorrectly West Bank. But when I was over there, and the reason I am pointing this out, and we can show it without video. So these people, they accidentally made a wrong turn and went into this village. They had no idea where they were going. And it does get weird because apparently, like, at one point there were certain roads that only these people used and certain roads that only these people used. And there's a lot of construction that's happening over there. So I actually am not surprised that somebody would get turned around quite easily. And they have those red signs there. But also, if you're maybe not paying attention to the red signs, then, you know, you end up going into Section A. Now, Section A is the area that the quote-unquote Palestinian Authority controls both the overall security and the day-to-day stuff there. B, it's Israeli security, and the Palestinian Authority controls the day-to-day stuff. And then C is all Israeli control. So this was in Section A. Now, the car that went in there, they ended up getting surrounded. They came under a barrage of stones, and people were throwing bricks, and they had to escape. Thankfully, they were uninjured, to a different area. They had to like run and like essentially leave their vehicle behind. And it's kind of crazy to see that. And again, that was Section A there. And one of the reasons that they knew that the car was Israeli is that even in Israel, even in Judea and Samaria, and even in near and around Gaza, they have different colored license plates. So the Israelis have yellow plates and the quote-unquote Palestinians have white plates. So if you look in that video, if you can throw that up again, if you look in the video, all the cars have white plates. And then you see the one white car that has a yellow plate. And that's how everybody knew, oh, that's an Israeli car because it has a yellow plate and all the other ones were white. And the white ones, again, were Palestinian, and the yellow ones are Israeli. So that's how they knew immediately. So they began, They started like walking up to the car. There's other video that's a little more graphic, but they like blocked them in. People with motorcycles surrounded them, and it got a little crazy. And that's just if you, you know, accidentally go in there. It's not like they even went in there and were trying to start trouble or anything. It was just this couple that mistakenly entered Jenin, and they came under this barrage of stones and brick. And the reason I bring that up is because you're supposed to believe that there exists some sort of moderate contingency. And when I was over there, it was because we talked to everybody. There was one meeting that we had with an Israeli Muslim in Nazareth. We were in Nazareth, which is a Muslim majority town. There's very few Christians there. And I know. And we met in Nazareth with this Israeli Muslim activist. And I would say by the quote-unquote Palestinian, and by the way, I don't like using that word because, again, it's a made-up term, and if you want to know the origin, we've talked about it a million times before on the show, it was literally a term that was made up by Hadrian after the Second Judean Uprising, and it was done to spite the Jews by naming the area after one of their greatest enemies that hadn't been seen in the area for 200 years, and they weren't even from that area. They were literally seafaring people, the Philistines from Crete. So that's where that name came from, as a way to like narratively divorce them from the land. So anyway, this guy that we met with, this Israeli Muslim activist, he would be, by quote unquote Palestinian standards, a moderate, right? He didn't really believe in Sharia. There were a couple of, you know, because I asked him a couple of questions and I didn't like his answer on some of them, especially where it concerned like IDF and kids and, you know, Judea and Samaria and Gaza. And he was very hesitant to give an answer on that. And I immediately thought, yep, yeah, I don't trust you. I'm sorry, but I did. That was my first thought. I'm being very honest about this. So, but even he was saying, he was asked about Section A. I think it was Jason Rantz who I was with, asked him about Section A. And he was like, yeah, you shouldn't go in there. Even if you're an American Christian. Even if you're, you shouldn't, definitely if you're Israeli, but if you're a Christian, you should not go. You should not go to these areas. He told us that. He wasn't the only Israeli Muslim that told us that. Bedouins were telling us that, Israeli Bedouins. So we didn't go into Section A because I just didn't want to get stoned to death. And we didn't go into Gaza. We were at the Gazan border. We didn't go to Gaza because I didn't want to get raped to death, like what happened with the Nova Festival. So I bring this up because how do you live in coexistence with that? That's crazy. And the roads, like I said, they're very confusing. They are confusing because there's so much construction and there's certain rules for certain. I mean, there's a lot that you have to contend with just to keep a status quo. Right. Like Church of the Holy Sepulchre, the status quo. I don't know if you know this about the church. It is down to who can even like wash what step. Not even kidding you. They have this like strict decree that regulates ownership and maintenance and worship and all of that, that go amongst not just the six denominations, but also like the people who close. I think the people who close it are Muslims, and they've been doing it for like 1500 years. It's the same family. It's like a very, they're called the key holders. That's two local Muslim families that open and close the big doors every day so that not, you know why the reason they do it? So that they don't want to have apparently like inter-Christian denominational fights over who does what. There's this ladder that's outside of the window at Church of the Holy Sepulchre that plays into the status quo of it. And that used to be, apparently there were a couple of priests up there that would like to get outside and smoke a cigarette on this little tiny little, almost like a false balcony, but it's like a little balcony above the main entrance. And there's this wooden ladder up there. And they had it because a while ago people were doing like tuck pointing or something. And then they used it to, you know, get out there and smoke. And then that ended up having to stay out there for forever because a status quo fell over one time in a storm, a rare storm. And everybody freaked out, and they were trying to figure out who's going to put it back up. They've actually had to replace it a couple of times. It must be there. I mean, it is crazy, the status quo over how people fight over everything. It's just one of the wildest things I think I've ever seen. But that's the status quo that concerns the Church of the Holy Sepulchre, which is an amazing thing to go inside. It is truly just unbelievable. I mean, there's literally a building within a building, and there's all, I mean, it's wild. But I play that video, I put that video up to show you just how do you have people that, how do you live side by side with that? How do you deal with that? I hope, and I have a column that's out this week in the Washington Times, I hope the administration just gets out of their way. Just stays out of their way. It doesn't tell them what to do over there. There are a lot of people in the West who've never, I think you really need to go, first off. You need to go for the biblical history alone, which is amazing. But also to really understand a lot of the stuff that's happening in the news and a lot of the issues that the administration is kind of watching and figuring out how it's going to step depending on how Israel deals with this or that. I think it's important to have that context. There's a lot over there that is, I mean, it's like you're drinking from a fire hose, the amount of history and then all the other things that you're just merely observing day to day. I mean, it's stunning. Like when we were in Jaffa and I was drinking my little, you know, lemonade slushy and there's a monastery and a mosque right next to each other. Everybody seemed pretty chill. Everybody seemed pretty chill. There's definitely a difference between Israeli Arabs and quote unquote Palestinians. Way, way different. Big difference. So I thought that video was very insightful and not like inciting, but like insight. So just crazy stuff. We were talking a little bit about yesterday, the income tax situation in Missouri and that amendment that failed. And I was talking to some of my family about it. They were sad about it, too. They were discussing the issue of the wording, because when you look at the wording of the proposal of this proposal to change the amendment and get rid, actually, it was a gradual phase out of the income tax. They made sure to mention that, oh, the tax revenue, 63% of the state's general revenue in fiscal year, what did they say, fiscal year 25. Oh, they made sure. They made sure to try to scare everybody half to death with that language. And I was looking at the way that it was worded on the ballot. So the ballot language, it was, shall the Missouri Constitution be amended to require legislative phase out of the individual state income tax based on revenue growth and authorize the expansion of sales and use taxes, curtail the constitutional limits on taxing goods and services, and require local tax rate cuts without reducing school funding if local sales tax revenue increases. The proposal has no direct impact on state or local tax revenue, blah, blah, blah. And the fair ballot language was the expansion of sales and use taxes. Everybody made sure to be like, oh, 63%. People see, oh, wait, entitlements are this. This is how much entitlements are funded by, oh, we can't vote that. I mean, it immediately is authored in a way that is going to, if you're not deep diving into it and reading between the lines, you're going to be, you're going to question, wait a minute, is that really what we want to do? That's the problem that Republicans grapple with. I mean, they could easily reduce or eliminate income tax across the nation. They would have to cut spending and cut entitlements, and nobody wants to do that. I can't tell you how many Republican elected officials and candidates to whom I've spoken where I say, do you know how easy you could just make this case? And they say, well, you know, we're not going to do that. We're not going to go out there and tell people we're going to cut their entitlements. That's just a losing proposition. And just, you know, keep in mind that these elected leaders are merely just reflections of the people that send them to D.C. But I think voters trusting their state legislature is a very difficult thing, because after COVID, I don't think that there is a limitation on public cynicism. Right. And for good measure, I don't think anybody, no jury would discuss it. One of my friends said there was no organic support for the amendment and there was a lot spent to pass it. And I couldn't believe the difference, 80 to like 16 or something, 83 to 16, something insane like that. I've never seen that much of a difference on any amendment ever. And on something where that has to do with income tax, that's the other thing. I'm like, what is wrong with, and I know people had questions on it. As a conservative, my immediate default is, yes, I want no income taxes. Yes, I want to. Because my understanding of it, and I talked with a lawyer friend of mine back in Missouri, is that you know, technically, because people were worried about where they were going to get the other taxation from, where are they going to get the other methods of taxes. But subsequent tax proposals and increases still have to navigate through and be passed by the legislature. And then people that, which then created the flaw of, well, where do you get the number that the income tax brings in? And they said, well, we're going to expand sales tax to reach services that have never been taxed previously. And then we'll raise that rate slightly. So it's going to expand the scope of things that are going to be taxed in terms of sales tax. And then that percentage is going to be slightly increased, which I don't think that they provided specificity on what that number would have been. And it was a 5-year phase out, and they were going to phase it out as it was essentially being written and implemented. So that's how it was. Essentially, that's how it was structured. So it's the fear. I think there was some fear mongering about cuts to public services for sure. We can talk more about this in the next hour. But I also think that, man, where was Republican messaging, though, on some of this? It's very interesting because I follow all of these issues, and I actually was pretty certain that this would pass. I got that one wrong. I was pretty certain this would pass because I'm like, people are going to read between the lines, and surely they're going to know that they can be able to, they're going to peddle, like pepper their legislators with questions on this stuff. So I don't know. There's a lot, like what services would it extend to? We'll come back to this because I know we got Florida Man on the way. Our partners for the program that help bring you the program, by the way, it's our friends over at Chapter. Look, Medicare is, honestly, I'm going to be honest with you. I think it's purposely confusing. I think it's done so to try to harangue people into super expensive plans that don't cover what they need. And then they're on the hook for that for the rest of that term. It's on purpose. That's how people get in the wrong plan. 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
12: It's his life mission to make bad decisions. It's time for Florida Man.
2: All right. So first up, a Florida... Oh, this is horrible. Oh, gosh. What? And So a Florida man was arrested because he stole a teddy bear that had child's ashes in it from a woman that he met on a dating app. Okay, why am I so confused as to how this happened? Flagler County Sheriff's Office, this happened just literally a couple days ago. They were dispatched on August 1st to help Flagler Beach police officers with an investigation into a suspect. This guy went to the police after a woman went to the police and said this guy had been controlling and aggressive. He tracked down her location, followed her around the county, and then stole her child's ashes from her in a teddy bear. Oh, my gosh. He looks nuts.
13: How long they've been dating, you think?
2: Not very long.
13: Yeah, 3 weeks.
2: At all. Also, would you go on a date with someone who had whatever that is tattooed above each eyebrow?
13: No.
2: I don't think I would either. So he's back. One of their dates was at a Culver's. He's back in the pokey. So, let's see. I don't want to do the guy who chopped up his sister with a machete and then said, why aren't you dead yet? That's horrible. And I don't want to do that. Also, a Florida woman, a 77-year-old USPS delivery worker, was arrested because 80 cats and 12 dogs that she stole along her route were all found in her house.
13: What?
2: She stole animals along her way as she was delivering packages, and they all found them in her house in Martin County, 80 cats and 12 dogs. So she's totally in jail. And, of course, she was a hoarder. Of course. I mean, of course it was. We have more on the way, third hour. Stick with us.
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18: Insisting a deal may come soon. I'm Sue Guzman, Fox News. President Trump once again claiming the U.S. and Iran are close to a deal to reopen the Strait of Hormuz.
19: President Trump says it is happening soon because if it doesn't, people in Iran will die.
20: We're knocking the hell out of it. I'd rather make a deal because I don't want to kill people.
19: Disputing reports that the U.S. has cleaned out precision surface-to-surface missiles, the president says the U.S. has massive amounts of munitions, especially of certain types. Additionally, large amounts are being manufactured and shipped to the U.S. as needed. Defense companies are building the largest number of plants and factories in our country's history. The leakers of these treasonous statements are being hunted down. Long-term jail sentences will be sought.
18: Fox's Peter Ducey. President Trump trying to end so-called birth tourism following his administration's loss at the U.S. Supreme Court.
21: Claiming thousands of foreigners are traveling to the U.S. to give birth, President Trump signed an executive order to end birth tourism.
20: This wasn't for wealthy multi-millionaires, billionaires coming in and bringing 15, 20, 30 children along with them.
21: The president's executive order is intended to clamp down on visas issued to foreign visitors suspected of traveling to the U.S. to deliver a child. Earlier this year, the U.S. Supreme Court reaffirmed birthright citizenship in an opinion striking down an order from President Trump that would have ended automatic citizenship to children born to parents living in the U.S. illegally. At the White House, Jared Halpern, Fox News.
18: U.S. Senator Marsha Blackburn winning the Republican primary in the race to succeed Tennessee Governor Bill Lee.
22: We're going to do a Tennessee Doge to make certain we do not waste one dime of your taxpayer money.
18: Lee is barred by term limits from seeking re-election. 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
7: WMBD Radio Local News, I'm Caleb Kelch. Governor Pritzker is demanding President Trump send direct payments to Illinois families following a $100 billion federal tariff refund to corporations.
0: Capital News Illinois reports Pritzker sent a letter to Trump today asking for $1,700 payments to Illinois residents. Pritzker wrote there is no portal for everyday families to request refunds the way corporations can. A recent report found tariffs cost Illinois households an average of $2,200, eliminated 7,500 manufacturing jobs, and caused a $5 billion drop in the state's GDP. Illinois is among 25 states suing the administration over a new round of tariffs. Peoria Heights is getting a boost from the federal government to improve Glen Avenue. Mayor Matt Wigington says the Tri-County Regional Planning Commission, which manages the funds, has awarded the village more than $1.5 million for the project. Wigington says the project will renovate with resurfacing, as well as add walk and bicycle enhancements on Glen from Knoxville to Prospect.
1: This is a thoroughfare that connects Village Hall with our school system, with our library. So this is a real artery for Peoria Heights.
0: Wigington says the federal funding will cover about 80% of the project. A pair of brothers have been arrested after Peoria police investigated alleged illegal narcotics distribution. A warrant was served yesterday near California and Virginia, where illegal narcotics, drug packaging materials, and money was reportedly found. 46-year-old Demetrios Anthony Ivy and 27-year-old DeMonte Ivy were arrested on numerous weapons charges. More news in 30 minutes or as it breaks, and always at WMBDRadio.com.
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23: The 25 News First Alert Forecast. We're looking for some scattered showers and thunderstorms here today. Not very often, and not everybody's seeing the rainfall, but it is possible that we have multiple rounds here today. A shower, thunderstorm, then a break, then another shower. Could see some heavy rain mixed in. Otherwise, we're looking for that same storm potential for the next couple of days. And we are going to get a little bit hotter over the next couple of days as well. I'm 25 News First Alert Meteorologist Austin Feig for WMBD Radio.
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2: That's interesting. 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
2: Welcome back to the program, ladies and gentlemen. It is I, your lovable curmudgeon, Dana Lash. Top of this third hour. Have you guys seen the latest talk points? You are right to be suspicious of what I just said. So, the new talk points, the new 10 talk points. Tucker Carlson unveils a 10-point, Tucker Carlson unveils a 10-point manifesto. Because he thinks he's going to go third party and everyone's going to be like, yes, we hate Trump and like you. So he unveiled his tuck points. He wants a third party. He wants a Ross Perot kind of sitch. And I don't even exactly know what his point should be. I really feel like he's getting ahead of his skis over this. He talks about, okay, so this is what's interesting. It sounds like totally socialist. He talks about sovereignty, blah, blah, blah. He says a whole bunch of podcast slop. And then he says America should rebuild farming, manufacturing, and craftsmanship while rejecting economies dominated by finance and real estate speculation and weapons. What? Sounds a little bit of mom's demand there. Also, how? Notice that these people never have a how. Like all the people complaining about grocery prices and saying, burn it all down. I'm like, wait, so what would you do to change that? Right? How would you change that? Or simultaneously, people don't understand the tariff problem, tariff situation. You can't have it forever. He also talks about urban planning. This is why I can tell he's like so perpetually online. He says he's not, but then he gets into like this trend, which I actually have always hated brutalist architecture because it looks like a giant square turd. I mean, I don't like any of it. And he says that urban planners, they uglified American cities and there's brutalist architecture and all this other stuff. It's an attack on the... So what all... These are just like YouTube comment statements. This is not a 10-point plan. This is like, these are things I don't like. That's what this is. I don't like brutalist architecture. Okay, and why is this part of your 10-point? Are you going to like make it to where the government is going to tell you what kind of building and what kind of housing and what everything should look like? Because that kind of sounds like Russia. Or you're talking about rebuilding, you know, this, that, and what is it, the manufacturing and craftsmanship. How are you going to do that? Is that going to be another government proposal, another government initiative? Because that kind of sounds like Russia. And then he goes healthy, you know, the food agenda and universal sobriety and all this other stuff. I mean, again, kind of sounds like Russia. What are you doing? Everything that he puts in here and in his tuck points, everything that he's got in here, the solution, honestly, if you're reading between the lines, it's more government. You need the government to do this. You need the government to do that. You need the government to be against this type of architecture, et cetera, et cetera. And then he'll be like, government officials should be punished for lying to people. Okay, well, typically they are, but everything's been so hyper-politicized and we've completely lapsed with judiciary, I would say, curation, that it's made it a little difficult. But that, what does that mean? How are you going to... Well, they need to be honest. Well, yeah, so do you, but you're not. Anyway, so what's your response? How are you going to deal with it? This is, again, it's just like shouting into the wind with no solution. There's not a single solution. I mean, literally one of his tuck points is number 8, wise. What is this nonsense? I'm just going to say some words. I feels like this is an attempt to be super intellectual, and instead it's pseudo-intellectual. Dissent. What? I don't even know. United. Oh, my gosh. I mean, it just sounds remedial. I don't know. And then he describes himself as the intellectual hub for a small but vocal faction of people who hate Trump and say that he abandoned America First and all this other stuff. And, of course, you get into Joe Kent, who's a Russian stooge, and his wife works for Max Blumenthal, who literally just went to the Ayatollah's funeral where there was lots of death to America's yelled. And then, of course, Thomas Massie, who doesn't understand why he lost, and all this other stuff. I mean, it's basically a bunch of, like, losers who can't win elections who think we're going to lose on a larger scale now because we lost on a smaller scale. Now we're going to go big and lose large. Okay. I mean, they got Clyde from Any Which Way But Loose, Representative Clyde there as well. I mean, this is just stupid. It's like the losers who got picked last for dodgeball forming a union and being like, we're going to regulate how you pick for dodgeball because we're mad. I mean, it's what it is. That's what this is. And these are the people who have been, by the way, all of the people who have been saying, well, you have to unite and you have to unite with all these people. Now they're saying they're calling for the jettisoning of anyone who opposes them from the Republican Party in a fun turn of events that you saw coming from intellectually remedial people. So I just think it's fascinating that people who have no idea why they kept losing, now they want to create a third party and lose more. And Tucker just wants people to, like, adore him. So he just wants people in his little circle that are going to fawn all over him and act like he's smart. Because he needs that. Because it didn't happen for him elsewhere. I don't know. I'm surprised his drunk, crusty old brother wasn't there at the table with him. Just shocked. But none of this makes sense. People were like, he should run for president. That's the stupidest thing I think I've ever heard. No. So he was like, we're going to help build a third party. And that's what I think. I really don't think that they're actually going to do that. I think what they're going to do is, like, milk it for clicks and, you know, speaking roles at different, you know, kooky confabs. And that's all it's going to amount to. Maybe they'll sell some books to their withering base. But I don't really think it's going to. I just don't see that. He's too polarizing, purposefully so. And people like to see a record of accomplishment. I don't see that here. I don't think anybody does. So, I don't. That's the tuck point plan, the 10 tuck points, Kane. It sounds literally like somebody's live journal.
3: Yeah.
2: We need to have an honest, wise. What is this? These sound like affirmations. What are you going to do about it? All these people, well, we need to do this. Okay, how? What's the solution? Instead of just bleeding into the wind. Nah, what's the solution? You don't have any. So, oh, by the way, speaking of no solutions, James Tallarico, cut 15. Guys, he tried to show you how tough and manly he is. Manly James Tallarico. Doing manly things, right? Like trucks, that's manly. Bacon, that's manly. Blowtorches, also manly. Here he's trying to up his manliness skill tree by trying to master a blowtorch. Oh boy. He just looks terrified.
3: I didn't kill anybody.
2: You held it for five seconds.
3: Not bad for a politician.
2: He held it for five whole seconds, guys. Look, I'm holding it. I'm doing the man thing. I'm being manly. I'm holding the blowtorch. Take it from me now.
3: He says not bad for a politician. It's not good for a politician either to handle the
2: blowtorch. It's not good for just like a person, much less a politician. No, it's definitely not good for a man. I mean, I got to be honest with you. If I met my husband and I saw him holding a blowtorch like that and standing there locked in fear, we would have never been married for these 26 years. Our children would not be here. It would not have happened. Would not have happened. So the Senate race with him and Paxton, this race is winnable, but I think Republicans are hell-bent on losing it. I think the Republicans, remember I told you that if there's going to be any hiccups, it's going to be Republicans that do it. So I'm looking, I'm monitoring. They keep asking me to do surveys. Should I do them? I keep getting like the little.
3: Can we do them live on the air?
2: I mean, I guess so. I guess
3: then
2: we could.
3: I am for it 100%.
2: I mean, probably. So I'm looking at, let me go down to Texas. So Tallarico is right now +2 in one of the latest surveys. Oh boy. He's starting to pull ahead. This one was done the 27th through the 30th, just of last month. So the margin of error is 2.8. He's barely within the margin of error. There was a New York Times Siena poll that had a tie, but then there was also a T4 poll that had him beyond a point and a half beyond the margin of error. A Fox News poll, which was done the 23rd and 27th of last month, this was had him +3 right at the margin of error. So, yeah, I think it's, and so much of it is, well, Paxton's corrupt. I hope people realize that he was exonerated from the impeachment. They definitely did try to do a political hit job on him with that, and he was exonerated. Now, I'm not going to speak to someone's marital woes or lack thereof, because I want a vehicle to carry my vote. I want a vehicle to get my agenda done. And I guarantee to you it's not going to happen with James Tallarico. So for the people out there that are like, I can't support Paxton. By not supporting Paxton, I'm going to put it in black and white terms. And you can say you're withholding your vote. That's fine. I hope you know that counts in favor of Tallarico. if people are worried that and this is a great psyop that's being perpetuated upon people, telling them that their vote is an endorsement of every wrong that the man's ever committed. That's such a ridiculous gaslight. It's not. By way of argument, that can also be applicable towards Tallarico. By not supporting Paxton, then, or not voting for Paxton, I guess that's an endorsement of Tallarico. Right? Because remember, not voting is still a vote. Not participating is also an action. That's real. And Tallarico's the guy who has no problem with Sharia law. This is a guy who can't define a woman. This is a guy who will immediately back any kind of gun control plan possible. So I don't know what people think that they're getting. This is a guy who said Jesus was a socialist and loves abortions. So I don't know where people think, you know, if they think that not taking a stand in this race is absolving them of something, it's not. By allowing that kind of blasphemy, actual blasphemy, and that's why I think that's why I think Tallarico is even worse. Because he ought to know better. And he's masquerading as some shepherd while actually going out there and blaspheming and telling you that, oh, yes, Jesus likes abortions and would have had abortions. Yes, the Bible supports this. Yes, and which it obviously unequivocally does not. But that he is doing that so purposefully to me is so much more malicious

0: we're watching this and we're going to remember all of this. The people who stood to the sidelines when Texans needed them for a Senate race. We will remember that the next time they come with hat in hand to ask to promote a book or ask to retweet their piece on an article they wrote or ask for an endorsement or ask for something else. The ledger is long. So are the memories. We got a lot more on the way. As we move, our partners will help bring you the program. It's Alliance Defending Freedom. They've been in every fight. They do not pull their punches either. And they have won so many victories. You guys remember, for instance, the Jack the Baker that was out in Colorado, that people went after him because he is a devout Christian. He told me he wouldn't make me a Halloween cake. And that's fine. He's a devout Christian. He also wouldn't do a same-sex ceremony, a cake for a same-sex ceremony. And they, even despite referrals to other bakers, the left went after him, tried to ruin him. They dragged him in court, in and out of court for 10 years. And he would not be here standing if it wasn't for Alliance Defending Freedom. Baronelle Stutzman, a florist that's on the West Coast, same thing. They have gone and fought and have scored major legal victories in helping to overturn Roe v. Wade and also securing a landmark free speech victory at the Supreme Court on behalf of a Christian counselor. They have fought some of the biggest cultural and legal battles that we have been in. They have allowed for legal precedents. They fought and have won legal precedent that have been protecting us. They're working to protect women's sports through common sense legislation as well. 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
7: And now, all of the news you would probably miss. It's time for Dana's Quick Five.
8: So, a man driven insane by noise admits to killing his neighbor's fish. Of all the things. So, he used oil and detergent. BBC, no one cares about your stupid pop-up ads. I swear to you, I will fly to London and I will find out whoever decided to, like, not optimize your website, and I will beat you to death with your stapler, rhetorically. A man who admitted using motor oil detergent to kill his neighbor's fish after he was driven insane by the water pump noise has been sentenced. Jerry Duffy, 76, of Haley Road, Barnet, North London, pled guilty on the day of his trial at the Welsdon Magistrates Court to three counts of damaging property and one count of unlawfully destroying fish in March. He climbed in the guy's garden. He was, like, tired out of sleep. I mean, how loud was the pumping your pond, right? I mean, I get it if it's, but there's probably ways to, just saying. Oh, there's a steakhouse in Florida that launched nude dining. This really should go under Florida, man. It's a Hollywood steakhouse that offers a nude dining experience. That's disgusting. No, oh my gosh, that's so gross. They're trying to come up with a new concept to attract business. Maybe just have good food. No one wants to be with their naked butts sitting on public seats. Gross, with their fibbly bits all hanging out while you're trying to eat steak. That's disgusting.
9: What bits?
8: Fibbly bits. I don't know. I just made it up. Your little fibbly bits all, like, out there in the wind. You know, nobody wants to see any of that when they're eating meat at the dining table. I mean, just because you can. And they actually want to pay you to debase yourself in such a way. 250 for men, 150 for women, 300 for couples. Oh, wow. They said it's an experience just dripping with class and elegance. I swear to you it is.
9: I can do it at home.
8: I know. Yeah, I know. That's, you know, that's, no, no one's going to go to this. No one's going to this. We have a lot more on the way.
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11: Fox News, I'm Chris DeMeo. President Trump denies supply concerns of ammunition.
12: 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They're building plants for the Patriots, for the Tomahawks, for everything.
11: The president reportedly clashed with War Secretary Pete Hegseth over the weekend. Senator Marsha Blackburn wins Tennessee's Republican primary for governor.
13: We are going to work with our General Assembly. We're going to do a Tennessee Doge to make certain we do not waste one dime of your taxpayer money.
11: She'll face Democrat Jerry Green. 8 straight wins for the Boston Red Sox. They topped the Chicago White Sox 12-11. They're now 26-3 in the last 29 games. 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
14: 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Two new pieces of large-scale art are on display in the Peoria Civic Center Skylight Lobby. The Civic Center partnered with art partner Sky Art Peoria Initiative to bring the vinyl art installations to the lobby. Peoria native Patrick Brennan's piece features a city skyline behind a rainbow sun. And tells 25 News, walks along the river valley shaped his vision.
15: This is something that I think is validating and proud, and being part of the community and having so many people in such a public place really just makes me feel so proud and a part of the community a little bit more than I was before.
14: Governor Pritzker is demanding President Trump send direct payments to Illinois families following a $100 billion federal tariff refund to corporations. Capital News Illinois reports Pritzker sent a letter to Trump today asking for $1,700 payments to Illinois residents. Pritzker wrote there is no portal for everyday families to request refunds the way corporations can. A recent report found tariffs cost Illinois households an average of $2,200, eliminated 7,500 manufacturing jobs, and caused a $5 billion drop in the state's GDP. Illinois is also among 25 states suing the administration over a new round of tariffs. A pair of brothers have been arrested after Peoria police investigated alleged illegal narcotics distribution. A warrant was served yesterday near California and Virginia, where illegal narcotics, drug packaging materials, and money was reportedly found. 46-year-old Demetrios Anthony Ivy and 27-year-old DeMonte Ivy were arrested on numerous weapons charges. More news in 30 minutes or as it breaks, and always at WMBDRadio.com.
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17: The 25 News First Alert Forecast. We're looking for some scattered showers and thunderstorms here today. Not very often, and not everybody's seeing the rainfall, but it is possible that we have multiple rounds here today. A shower, thunderstorm, then a break, then another shower. Could see some heavy rain mixed in. Otherwise, we're looking for that same storm potential for the next couple of days. And we are going to get a little bit hotter over the next couple of days as well. 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
8: Welcome back to the program. Dana Lash with you. John Fetterman has now double-dog dared Abdul El-Sayed. Well, was it a regular dare? Was it a double dog or triple dog?
22: I feel it was a triple.
8: Triple dog has to be answered.
22: Yeah.
8: Double dog can be ignored, but you'll be called a coward appropriately. And a regular dare can be ignored.
22: Yep.
8: This is cut 11 because he's like, why don't you just keep campaigning with Hassan Piker? Go on. Dit. Watch.
23: They're not ashamed to say these kinds of, you know, things. You know, like, you know, abolish all of those things that are not viable. You know, Asayed, he just won. You know, and I just want to issue a dare. Continue to campaign with Hassan Piker right now. You're in a general election now. I dare you. Keep campaigning with someone like Hassan Piker. You know, if I was a Republican, I would just dump the, you know, $20 million for ads. You know, he pals around with Piker.
8: He's right.
22: Yep.
8: Do you think Republicans are going to know? They're not going to listen to him. What do we do? What ads should we make? What are they doing? Anybody know? What actually are they doing? Like, whether it's the Senate race in Texas, whether it's this race in Michigan, what are they doing? What is the plan to deal with the DSA beyond they're socialists? We know that. What is your plan to deal with it? Of course, they're dealing with this kind of within their own circle, some of them within their own staffs. That's the big thing. By the way, speaking of Fetterman, let's just go through the hits. He went after Bernie Sanders. Bernie Sanders, who has defended, like, the idea of campaigning with people like Hassan Piker, et cetera. Listen to Fetterman on Sanders here. This was funny.
23: Well, I mean, they're afraid of them, honestly. I mean, they can say that in politics. You can define what you're afraid of is if you're unwilling to criticize them. So now, like, I think it's entirely appropriate. I think it's a responsibility as a Democrat to call this out. But I just like to remind everybody watching right now, you know, Bernie Sanders will never represent any more than 640,000 people in Vermont. That's all he's ever done and he ever will do. You know, he's never won an actual competitive election. And now why can't, you know, stop giving me lectures on how to win.
8: True. Where's the lie there? Now, he also, because he was talking with John Stewart, who has, I guess, foregone his studio and now just, like, sits in front of his computer to do these things. But this was, he was pressing Stewart on the subject of Israel and getting into Hamas and Hezbollah, all of this, cut 12.
24: Why does Israel get to decide?
23: Well, the defining question is, does Israel engage in a genocide?
24: In Palestine. Well, according to the people that define those things, yes.
23: Okay, yeah. Well, and I strongly disagree with that. By definition, that wasn't a genocide. The Jewish community actually experienced a true, true genocide for that. Now, if Israel's goal was to eliminate, you know, as many Palestinians as possible, they could have accomplished that in a lot long time ago for that.
1: They were not engaging in a genocide.
24: Just because you're killing a group slowly doesn't mean you're not killing a group. Just because you could do it faster.
1: No. That was the terrible cattle, the collateral, you know, of an urban war that forced Israel to fight behind because Hamas was holding their hostages and refused to disarm and send our people back home.
24: I think they've killed like 1,200 Palestinians since the ceasefire.
8: Well, that's not true. I mean, unless you think
1: Hamas. Yeah, most of them were killing Hamas leadership. And I think that's necessary. You know, when you have people that were responsible for organizing 10/7, and I was like, I think it's entirely appropriate to eliminate them.
8: He's not wrong. He is not at all wrong at all whatsoever. Go Fetterman. He's smarter than the other Democrats. He's never going to be a Republican and even said such. By the way, the UN, they're always like, well, you know, we don't actually possess the authority to legally define this or not. And it's been these like UN independent bodies, the ones that are the all these radical leftists within this completely irrelevant body. I'm not going to sit here and use an appeal to authority from the United Flipping Nations. Please, not happening. But he was right to press back on this because I've never understood the whole, well, Israel defending itself in Gaza is genocide. Wait, but what about the Hamas using like citizens as shields as genocide? Why does that never get said? Hamas paragliding over and killing, you know, over 1,200 people in one day is genocide. Why? That's never been said. Never been said by anybody in the left ever. No, they're very upset if you kill Hamas. Oh, you're committing genocide. And then they quote these numbers that Hamas has given them. At one point, didn't Hamas was like 70,000 people were killed in one week? It never happened. And I think it was Amnesty International and all these other groups had to go in and be like, oh, yeah, actually, that never really was accurate. That never happened. I mean, don't elect people to represent you who then turn around and build tunnels underneath your home and use you as human shields and then cry at the consequence of that. And don't expect another entity that you attacked to care more about your people than the elected governing body is supposed to care about the elected people, the people that elected it. I mean, this is the reality of reality. These people have no idea of the conflict, no idea of it. But I like Fetterman. They will never run him for higher office. With or without a stroke, they would have never run him for a higher office. Because he sounds too centrist, which is what they want for a midterm, for an election, for a general, outside of a primary. During the primary, it's who is the biggest communist? Who is the biggest absolute piece of feces? That is what this primary is going to determine. And then after the primary, they race to the center. Look at us. We're so centrist. They're going to bend over backwards. That's going to be a little difficult for El Saeed, though. How is he going to campaign as a centrist with all of the stuff that he has said and tried to scrub from the internet and what he said on video and who he's campaigned with and the stuff that he has literally articulated with his own mouth that he supports? It's going to be really hard to run centrist back from that. Now, speaking of someone who's not a centrist, Mayor Mamdani was booed at a Staten Island NYPD event. Listen to this.
2: Ladies and gentlemen, are you ready for some more dancing? No, we're not. We're getting an award. Somebody's getting an award. You want to see who's getting an award? Come on, guys. I want some energy here.
8: He couldn't even, didn't he speak for like a second?
3: It was less than a minute.
8: Yeah.
4: Yeah. It was like 35 seconds, and you couldn't even hear what he was saying because of all the boos.
8: Nobody likes him. He honestly, he should not show up to the 9/11 memorial. He really should not. But I think he's going to anyway. And then if anything kicks off, they're going to use it as a way to say, oh, look at this anti-Muslim bigotry. Look at the anti-Muslim bigotry. Oh, these people are so, that's how they're going to frame this. So he will show up and he is going to create as much chaos as possible. And then they're going to use it as, look at this, Islamophobia. I mean, if not all Muslims are terrorists, but pretty much all terrorists are Muslim. So, you know, there's something to be said about statistics. It's not a lie. There's a reason why there's a stereotype. because part of it's rooted in truth. And if you don't like the, if you don't like statistics, then change it. Don't yell at people for observing statistics. We're not going to sit here and avert our eyes and be gaslit into suppressing our voices because you want to sit here and fillet this false narrative. Not happening. But that's, they're going to say Islamophobia. What was the Babylon Bee headline? That if they just would stop killing people, you could just not, something to that effect.
4: Yeah, I think they said something about, like, how many people do we have to kill to convince you we're a peaceful
8: religion? We're peaceful, damn it. Believe that we're peaceful or we're going to chop your head off. Ma'am. Not the same. So I don't know how they're going to operate. How does the DSA operate in a general election? You know, if there was ever a threat of a third party, I think it's more prevalent up on the left than the right, but the left is so terrified. These are people who are not alphas. They get very uncomfortable if you have to get away from homogenization. For as much as they try to talk about diversity, they are homogenized completely. Everyone has to think the same. Everyone must think the same. Everyone must dress the same. Everyone must like the same things. That's how they are. And if you don't like it, then the eyes turn red and the programming kicks in and they go nuts. So I don't know how that's going to work. Interesting. There's a new survey looking at battleground states. And it is a navigator. It's a Democrat entity. 34% have a positive view of the U.S. economy. 63% have a positive view of their personal financial situation. So Republicans have to convince people that their good situation, their personal situation that they are in, they have to be able to convince them that it is it's a result of Republican policies. And I'm looking at this. I'm going to link this, by the way, in your prep email. But it's a Congressional Battleground Wave survey. And it was done from June 23rd through July 1st. And they looked at 1,500 likely voters, so not registered, but still likely voters in congressional battleground states. And they were asking them, which of the following do you feel is the most important issue? And everyone's jobs in the economy, inflation, cost of living, threats to democracy, all of that. Gun violence does not even track. Gun violence is literally like way at the bottom. Nobody cares. So the left lost majorly on that. That fight's over for a generation. Nationally, anyway. They're going to try incrementally, state by state, locality by locality. But the biggest issues are inflation, the cost of living, threats to democracy, government corruption. Those are the biggest.
4: Integrity of elections hits 8%, but yeah.
8: Yeah, integrity of elections. And then after that, it's Social Security, Medicare, and Medicaid. And immigration, I'm looking at it. And that really didn't change. Inflation and threats to democracy only actually grew. So when they are actually decreased from February 25 going into June 26. So it went from 30% people back in February of last year were worried about threats to democracy. That dwindled down to 13% currently. And government spending and debt went from being something that racked up 16% concern down to 6, which that's... I don't know how you cannot be concerned with government spending and debt and then still maintain that inflation and the cost of living is super important to you. That's ridiculous. Sorry, but we have like a serious financial literacy problem in this nation because that should be as high, if not higher, than inflation and cost of living and jobs and economy. They're directly related. So I don't know how that can be so off. It went from 16% in February of 25 and all the way down to 6%. But meanwhile, inflation and the cost of living and jobs in the economy have remained pretty static in terms of your top issue. What is the most important issue that Congress should make a top priority? So I just find it fascinating that that hasn't changed. But then people are like, I guess I just don't care about government spending, which is the biggest driver of this overall. I guess I don't care about that as much. What are you doing, Republicans? What are you doing? We got more on the way as we roll towards Today in Stupidity, our partners that bring you the program, the folks over at WebRoot. 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
8: 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Always good to be with you. 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Lots of good stuff up there. And then YouTube, Facebook, the podcast, if you missed anything. I'll be on Fox Business in the 4 p.m. Central Hour. I believe it's the evening edit. And I don't know what the topic is, but that will be coming up. So, I have to tell you, people are now asking why Trump's hair looks fuller after he spoke in Vegas. It's actually, I was like, why is this trending on social media? Okay. I'm really done.
4: Looks shinier and fuller.
8: Trump's fuller hair draws online speculation.
4: What? Speculation?
8: Mm-hmm. Yeah.
4: What are we speculating?
8: I guess that he doesn't. Or that, I don't know what they're speculating. I don't know if they're acting like he's had, like, what, plugs or a weave or something?
4: Yeah,
8: I don't know.
4: Is it a toupee? Is it a shiny new toupee? Is that what they're speculating?
8: Yeah, apparently. They're acting like, oh, why is his hair so full? It's a new hair look. Did he get a new hair piece? They think that he got a hair piece. I just think it looks like his hair isn't combed back all the way. Like, it's almost styled differently. That's what it looks like. So, I don't know what they're... I can't even believe this is a thing. People are saying that he looks like Betty White. It's not like that. I don't understand why that's the big focus. Anything that they can do.
4: Yep.
8: Oh, my gosh. Anything that they can do. That's bad. But apparently having cocaine in the White House cubby and all of that.
4: He had a great time in Vegas. All of the stuff that I saw from Vegas was Trump just being himself, entertaining the crowd, saying the things that need to be said. He was in and out, and they just can't stand that. They can't stand it, yeah. So they have to make some other distraction.
8: Something has to, exactly. There has to be some other kind of something. Let's see. Tomorrow is going to be, tomorrow's already Friday. For whatever reason, I almost said tomorrow's Thursday. Tomorrow's Friday, so we're going to get you all set up for the weekend tomorrow. But in the meantime, today in stupidity, what are we
4: doing? All right, it will be Amy Klobuchar, which, by the way,
8: she's still around.
4: Yeah, her last name sounds like the worst Pokemon you could ever get.
8: I choose you, yeah. Klobuchar, and it throws a hairbrush at you.
4: Klobuchar. This is, even her constituents don't believe her. They laugh right at her when she says she's all about border security. Listen to this.
14: Amy. I've long believed and supported funding for order at the border, and I have worked well with law enforcement in Minnesota for years.
4: Listen to them.
14: But what I...
15: Quiet.
4: Yeah,
15: quiet.
4: They don't. They're not buying it. Sorry, Dems. I know that your actions, which are opposite of your words, you've been skating by this whole time, not having to face accountability, but I think those days are coming to an end.
8: Yeah, I think those days are pretty much over, yeah. For sure. Folks, that does it for us today. Again, make sure you go and find us on YouTube and Facebook. 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And then don't forget also, Substack, Chapter and Verse. I will be on Fox Business in the 4 p.m. Central Hour and back with you to finish the week out tomorrow.
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19: Optimism with a warning. I'm Chris DeMeo, Fox News. President Trump says he wants to secure a peace deal with Iran, but warns bombings could resume. Fox's Peter Ducey reports.
20: He is disputing reports the U.S. has cleaned out precision surface-to-surface missiles with this Truth Social post. The U.S. has massive amounts of munitions, especially of certain types. Additionally, large amounts are being manufactured and shipped to the U.S. as needed. Defense companies are building the largest number of plants and factories in our country's history. The leakers of these treasonous statements are being hunted down. Long-term jail sentences will be sought. In a separate post, he also just said he thinks Pete Hegseth is doing a great job. And now for the first time, the Iranians on their side of the table are offering up specifics about a deal to reopen the Strait of Hormuz.
19: The president maintains the U.S. will not allow Iran to have a nuclear weapon in any agreement, but it's still not clear what Iran is willing to accept. Left-wing political streamer Hassan Piker is becoming more influential in the Democratic Party politics after endorsing several socialist candidates.
22: Hassan Piker is also playing a larger role in this year's midterms. He's only 35 years old, but he's become a celebrity on the left, but also vilified on the right because of some of his past comments, especially about 9/11. Piker recently joined with squad member Congresswoman Ilhan Omar to rally for State Assemblywoman Francesca Hong in Milwaukee, the self-proclaimed Democratic Socialist who is leading in the gubernatorial primary polls. Piker also help boost Abdul El-Sayed, who won the Michigan Democratic Senate primary this week. Some Democrats fear, though, the party's pull to the far left could be a major problem for how voters see them nationally. Republicans, including President Trump, appear to be thrilled with the outcome, arguing voters are going to embrace their message over socialism.
19: Fox's Mark Meredith, Democrats socialists picked up several wins in New York earlier this year. 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
19: Tennessee holding its primary on Thursday, Republican Senator Marsha Blackburn winning the GOP nod for governor.
30: Our work is much bigger than any one candidate or one campaign. We absolutely have to unite as a party and defeat the Democrats.
19: Blackburn will face Democrat Jerry Green in November. Officials in Spokane, Washington are asking evacuees to be patient as they continue to battle historic wildfires.
0: Spokane County Sheriff John Knowles says it will take weeks before officials can let folks back into affected burn areas.
2: That is disappointing news, probably angering news, but the preservation of life is in our foremost thoughts and in at the front of every decision we make when we talk about these evacuation zones.
0: Officials have been struggling to contain three major wildfires in the region that have burned hundreds of buildings and forced tens of thousands to evacuate.
2: So far, we don't know of anyone who's lost their life here.
0: The sheriff explaining while there are minor shifts in evacuation orders, the fire danger is expected to increase over the next few days. Kristen Goodwin, Fox News.
19: It's 8 straight wins for the red-hot Boston Red Sox. They topped the Chicago White Sox 12-11 in 13 innings on Thursday night. The Red Sox, since the end of June, are 31-6. They remain in third place in the American League East standings. Well, a Senate panel voting to hold Dr. Anthony Fauci in contempt of Congress over his refusal to answer questions at a hearing earlier this week. And the vote on Thursday sets up a referral to the Justice Department for a potential investigation over whether Fauci properly exercised his constitutional rights. And stocks taking a dip on Thursday, the Dow finishing down 264 points. I'm Chris DeMeo. This is Fox News.
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0: From the heartland of America and the gateway to the West, good morning, good evening, wherever you may be across the nation, around the world. I'm George Norrie. This is Coast to Coast AM. Later tonight, astrology, and we'll talk about you too with some readings, so we'll have some fun later on in the show. Here's what's happening. Iran's top Revolutionary Guard commander has declared that Tehran would continue working on its nuclear weapons as long as the United States and Israel possess them, intensifying concerns that Iran is using negotiations over the Strait of Hormuz to postpone concessions on its nuclear program. Here's Tom Danheiser with more on today's activities. Tom?
1: Hello, George. High-ranking IRGC figures in Iran have indicated work on nuclear capabilities will continue as long as regional adversaries possess them. Vice President J.D. Vance has stated that a final agreement must halt all uranium enrichment, destroy existing stockpiles, and enforce strict verification. This, however, coming as satellite imagery suggests Iran may be repairing sites and moving centrifuges to deep underground bunkers, as a senior Islamic Revolutionary Guard Corps official publicly tied Iran's nuclear path to U.S. and Israeli arsenals. Meanwhile, U.S. President Donald Trump has again rejected reports of ammunition shortages, claiming the U.S. has an unlimited supply of weapons. Speaking to reporters in Washington, Trump said the country remains in a very good shape and has literally massive amounts of ammunition. Iranian President Masoud Pezeshkian said the U.S. had imposed maximum economic pressure on Tehran. He has claimed Iran is losing around 230 million cubic meters of gas every day due to U.S.-Israeli attacks. And West Texas Intermediate crude oil is trading at approximately $78.04 a barrel, with Brent crude hovering around $83.41 a barrel. Prices have ticked upward recently due to renewed geopolitical tensions surrounding shipping through the Strait of Hormuz. George?
0: Thank you, Tom. Appreciate your efforts. The CIA has secretly established a Cuba task force, setting in motion plans for a more concerted campaign to pressure the Cuban government to make the economic, political, and leadership changes demanded by President Trump, according to people briefed on the action. The creation of the task force will allow the agency to quickly direct more financial, human, and technical resources directly at Cuba. Minneapolis Federal Reserve President Neil Kashkari outlined why he thinks the central bank should raise interest rates to curb persistent inflation, heading off the need for more substantial monetary policy action at a later date. Let's check in with the expert John Truman Wolf, author of The Coming Financial Crisis. John, do we need interest rate hikes?
2: Well, I've been following Kashkari since the global financial crisis, George. He's a smart dude. As long as this war continues, it generates trillions of dollars, which drive inflation. Hopefully they can get this agreement signed, despite the news item you just read, to get it signed and get this war ended. But as long as the war is going on, there will be inflation, and there may need to be a quarter of an inch boost in the rates.
0: We shall see. And when you wrote the book, The 99 Strongest Banks in America, are they still up at that top at 99?
2: I haven't looked at it in the last few weeks, George, but, you know, there's a modest number of banks that I consider really strong. The rating agencies don't really use the correct data to assess them and give them stars. I've seen rating agencies rate banks with 5 stars that I wouldn't put my money in any way, shape, or form.
0: All right. Thank you, John. GOP members of the Senate Homeland Security and Governmental Affairs Committee voted to hold Dr. Anthony Fauci, who guided the U.S. COVID-19 pandemic response, in contempt of Congress. The vote comes after Fauci evoked the Fifth Amendment more than 100 times in a hearing last week, refusing to answer questions over concerns his responses would be used by Republicans in an attempt to bring charges against him. Committee Chairperson Rand Paul, who has long sought to blame the pandemic and shortcomings of the U.S. response on Fauci, warned that there will be repercussions for your refusal to testify. We shall see. The Centers for Disease Control and Prevention has linked 6 additional states to a large outbreak of this cyclosporus associated with iceberg lettuce from Mexico. The agency has now confirmed cases tied to the outbreak in Arkansas, Iowa, Missouri, Nebraska, New Hampshire, North Carolina. Two people have died in Michigan. The additions bring the tally of affected states now to 15. The CDC plans to set up a formal response team this week to contend with the outbreak, which is a mess. And Chipotle, the Mexican food company, proactively removed jalapenos from its restaurants in Minnesota and multiple stores nationwide after the peppers were linked to salmonella. They probably came from Mexico. And Gallants Americas recalled about 121,000 refrigerators due to short circuits and fire hazards linked to one death. They were made from January 2019 through September of 2022. Food safety coach Jeff Nelkin with us here. Jeff, what the world is going on here?
3: Well, let's get back to our jalapeno peppers and be aware that CDC is suggesting if you end up with any of the, if you have a fever above 102 degrees or that you have diarrhea or bloody diarrhea or vomiting that can't keep things down, they want you to contact your provider to check out the problems. It's a form of salmonella, and traditionally in the past we've isolated some bad habits that we've incurred, some being the irrigation water being contaminated. Again, we harvest by hand and we eat these generally raw. So there's all kinds of opportunities to enter into the food chain. And the other thing I want to share with our listeners, have you ever noticed in the supermarkets when people are picking their produce, do you ever notice how they like to squeeze the produce?
0: Yeah, that's right. I've noticed that. And then they put it back.
3: And they're barehanded when they do that. God only knows where those hands were before they touched your produce.
0: Good point.
3: You know what could easily be done is just put your hand into the plastic bag, then squeeze whatever you want to squeeze.
0: Yeah.
3: But don't use direct skin contact.
0: Absolutely. And this Lycospora problem, everything's coming from Mexico. Why don't we just ban imports from Mexico?
3: Well, we need to identify what's going on, what the bad habits are. And, you know, some of the issues even are related to Salinas, you know, where a lot of the iceberg lettuce is raised. And about eight, nine years ago, I was in the field doing a interview with a competitor, and the manager comes over after about 10, 15 minutes and says, "What are you doing here?" So I said exactly that, the story that people can walk on to the area and nobody's questioning them, or you could be driving by and throw something into the field without anybody knowing.
0: What a mess. Jeff's website, NelkinFoodSafetyCoach.com. Thank you, Jeff. In a moment, Steve Gorham back with us on Coast to Coast. His latest work, Green Breakdown, the coming renewable energy failure. We'll talk all about that next on Coast to Coast AM.
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0: And welcome back to Coast. George Norrie with you. Steve Gorham with us. Steve is the Executive Director of the Climate Science Coalition of America. He has authored a number of books on energy, climate change, and sustainable development. Latest book is Green Breakdown, The Coming Renewable Energy Failure. Stephen, welcome back. How have you been?
1: Good evening, George. I'm doing great. Great to join you again.
0: Looking forward to this. I want to get your reaction as we get into this. There's so many people upset about these data centers that are popping up all around the country. There's apparently applications for 1,500 of them. Is that all justified?
1: Well, it is happening. It's being driven by the artificial intelligence revolution, which really came on the scene and broke through in November 2022. OpenAI released their ChatGPT AI chatbot, which could answer questions and do all sorts of things from human language questions. And that has spurred the industry. And now we have the big tech, the hyperscalers. These are Amazon, Microsoft, Google, Meta. You could include Oracle as well, that are spending over $750 billion this year. Most of that is to build data centers and put the graphics processing.

0: And we've got a big battle here in Lowell, just east of Grand Rapids, with Microsoft about a new data center.
1: Okay.
0: And my thought is that why are not Grand Rapids and every other urban city taking these large, empty commercial buildings that have huge parking lots and putting the data centers there where there already is the water and the electricity? So, Steve, can you talk with me about that?
1: Yeah, they are doing that in some places. They're putting them up in places where factories have been torn down or malls or that kind of thing. You said Microsoft, right? Are they being open with you in east of your city there about what they're going to do? Or do people know the plan?
0: Oh, yeah, there's a huge battle going on. And the city of Lowell just shut down Lowell Township, I think it was 2 days ago, saying it's put on hold. They're done. They need time to reconsider.
1: Well, I do think the local communities ought to have the final say on whether to allow a data center or not. But hopefully Microsoft or whoever would be proposing to supply their own power or pay for the power that they use. And also they tell you the water situation, and also they would be building it in an area that's right next to a bunch of, not right next to a bunch of homes. So, but that's, you know, that's a local community. If they don't want it, they certainly should have, they shouldn't be overruled by the state. They should have a right to stop it if they don't want the want the data center near them.
2: Steve, has anybody interviewed the people by data centers to get their reaction?
1: Well, I think there are polls right now that show something like 60 or 70 people don't want data centers built in the country. So it's a pretty high number.
2: But I mean, the people who are living near them now, has anybody talked to them about what things are like?
1: Well, there's a lot of things you hear, and it kind of depends on the data center. I'll give you an example. Some people say there's noise problems, but the data centers I've been to, when you went inside, you had to wear earplugs, but it didn't get out through the walls. But then you have the case of what Tesla did, Elon Musk. They built XAI, the biggest data center in the United States right now, in western Tennessee, just near the Mississippi border. And Musk put this thing up in less than a year, in like 6 months. And the way he did it was he went out and got portable gas turbines that are usually used for disasters. When you have a disaster, you ship these to restore power. He got about 35 of these portable turbines and put them up to power his data centers. And unfortunately, the portable turbines sound like jet engines. And so the local people are just really complaining about the noise. Now, he is replacing those with quieter commercial turbines now. He's already ordered them and he's going to put them in. But so it kind of depends on the situation. By the way, he didn't even have the permits. He was being sued by a whole bunch of environmental groups because he put these up so fast. But I think he's straightening it out now. So it's, you know, it depends on the situation. Typically, noise shouldn't be a problem if you have big commercial turbines, gas turbines. But there's a long lead time to get those right now.
2: Let's go to Kirk in Michigan. Kirk, welcome to the show. Go ahead.
3: George, the name James Giordano, does that mean anything to you and to Steve? James Giordano, he's a DARPA, a neurophysiologist.
2: I do not know the guy, no. But
3: I've never heard of him. Well, this guy, you can see him, hear him. It's a documentary. I want to give it out. It's on BitChute, BitChut. It's called Hacking the Human Mind. Hacking the Human Mind with DNA/mRNA. And they interview various scientists, including James Giordano. What he proves emphatically

0: he brags about the fact that he has been in this position as a neuroscientist for 40 plus years with DARPA. Okay, and he says emphatically that we now possess the technology to remote control of the human brain, whatever venue we want, domestic, civilian, or military operational venues. So I'm
1: well, I tell you what, they're probably doing a better job now than they ever were, but I'm not sure they can control us totally, Steve. What do you think?
2: I don't think they can do that without connecting into your brain. Now, there are some people that talk about merging the human brain with machine brains. It probably can be done, but I think this is another thing that we're going to outlaw, like genetic engineering of people. You know, people have passed laws against doing that, cloning people and doing those sorts of things. So my guess is, and what I would probably like to see, is that this sort of thing would be illegal. You would not be able to hook people to machines. There are also talk about actually recreating a person. If you feed all of the information of a person into a model, everything they've written, you know, their texts, their emails, and everything else, the model actually could connect patterns and figure out and regurgitate patterns that are just like a person. So it's possible that you could take a machine and take all the history of that a person has written or said or communicating, and create a machine that would sound like, exactly like the person. Again, I don't know that is something we want to do, and I expect there would be laws put into place to stop that sort of thing.
1: In your opinion, Stephen, what's the country going to look like 10 years from now with these data centers? Are they going to be sprinkled all over the place?
2: Oh, yeah. I think I think it'll slow down a little bit, but start of 2024, again, we had 2,700 data centers. They were mostly running the internet and cloud storage. They use 4% of U.S. electricity. It's estimated that by 2035, about 10 years from now, they're going to use 20% of U.S. electricity, just a huge amount. So it's going to be a big, big number. And again, I think people are going to be using AI as a assistant in all the things they're doing, like writing software or diagnosing things for medical. If you right now, you can go in and plan a trip to Pittsburgh. You can just go in and ask questions of the AI, and it will recommend hotels and costs and places to see and all sorts of things. I've been in there looking at tax information. So there's a lot of things you can do just asking questions.
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1: Did you ever think Sherman's would make it this far?
2: 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Well, your mom knew.
1: It's been a fun 50 years.
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1: I know, Dad. 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
1: Next hour, astrologer Aubrey Hodeshell joins us to talk about astrology, and we'll take your calls and do some readings later on in the program. We'll be back in a moment with Steve Gorm and take final calls with him as well. Have you signed up yet to become a Coast Insider? What are you waiting for? 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
1: 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At the top of the homepage, it says Insider. Click that button, fill out the info, and you're in. 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And if you're in Canada, you're eligible as well. Take advantage of that. Now, here's something for you men and women. Very important.
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0: And welcome back, George Norrie, along with Steve Gorm, as we talk about artificial intelligence, data centers, and renewable energy. Let's go to Mayat in New York to get us started. Hi, Mayat.
1: How wonderful, George, you are, and this program is the top of the morning to you, gentlemen.
0: Hello.
1: Okay. And Donna is delightful, because when I told her my question and concerns, she's had similar situations where you can't get a human being on the phone, and when you do, it's like the robo indifference and misunderstanding, non-understanding. And, George, this is for a future guest. I want to just share something that really applies to this coming feudal situation. That you have brilliant listeners, and the DARPA situation, because on Monday at 10 p.m., Mike Sargent, musicologist, screenwriter et al., has this night shift program, wbai.org/archives. And it was on AI, and you could put in DARPA and put in N as in Nancy, free. And it's something called that they have the technology for bidirectional tech, neural tech. So, and there's a gentleman on there that explains without any technology, they are already reading our minds. Now, for something positive to this, I'm just going to share briefly from 50 Ways to See Through People by the late Vernon Howard, New Life Foundation. There would be an excellent guest. He said, lots of people don't care if they get you into trouble as long as it returns them some kind of reward. They actually get an ego thrill out of causing grief to others. And he says, notice that you already know this. You've had vague suspicions about it. You don't need to hide it, but just acknowledge it. And he says, if you respond with anger or bitterness toward those who have hurt you, you will block your path toward higher ground. Set aside any negative attitudes and concentrate on your truly profitable aim of building a new inner self, self-liberation. And that's my point. So where are we going where you can't get a human being on the line in all kinds of situations, very time-consuming, and do you have any devices or techniques to get that human being that you need? And I'll listen over the air. Thank you so much, gentlemen.
0: We're going to have more and more artificial voices that we talk to, don't you think, Stephen?
2: Human being also, and get around the AI, but we are. And I don't know that they're reading minds, but for example, these streaming platforms like Netflix or Spotify or YouTube analyze your viewing or listening habits, and then they suggest content tailored to your personal preferences. And I think we've all had the case where we buy a household item or something like a toaster oven, and then you start seeing advertisements on the internet for toasters and other household appliances. These are e-commerce platforms that are using AI algorithms to identify your purchasing patterns, and they connect it to other similar products, and then they start advertising for you whenever you go onto something. It's not quite mind reading, but it is pattern recognition on what you do. So, yeah, it's getting to be a big issue. I like to get someone up, when I call on the phone, and it takes quite an effort sometimes.
0: And they've had those algorithms for a long time that follow you with your likes and dislikes, haven't they?
2: Yeah, they've been building these for a number of years, and that's what I say. People are using AI, they don't even know it, dozens of times every day, and it's just getting integrated into everything we do.
0: Adam's with us now in Pascagoula, Mississippi. Hi, Adam.
3: Hey, George. Hey, man. Hey, Steve. My question is, Do you believe data centers could be time stations in the future? And one more thing, I think when we get over this guilt shame in this country, I think we'll be a better country for it. But that's my questions for tonight.
0: Data centers as time machines. What do you think?
2: Time machines. Oh, I don't know about that one. That's got some physics issues, I think. It's certainly been in fantasy, but I don't know that anybody's ever figured out how to get around time. That seems to be sort of a hard physics issue.
0: Competitively, what do you think happens, Steve, if we pull back on all this?
2: Well, I think China would pass us up. They're working very hard to try and do that. I don't know that that we are going to pull back, though, again. And as I say, the number of people blocking data centers is rising, but there's other places they can go all over the country and get them built. And there are ways to build these in areas that are not close to people, and on abandoned factory sites and other places that could be reused, I think. So this is going to go for a while. I think a bigger issue is just the material. For example, if you want to power a data center with a new gas-fired power plant, it takes 5 years to get a gas turbine plant now. It's a big issue. We're actually seeing some of these turbines being moved from one state to another. When a state doesn't want a gas plant, then it says, well, I'll go somewhere else, like one that left Illinois recently. I don't really see this. They're going to adjust, but it's not going to halt, certainly.
0: Let's go west of the Rockies, way west. We're going to Hawaii. Iasius is with us. Hi there.
4: Hey, thanks for taking my call, George.
0: Sure.
4: I forget your guest name. But anyways, I'll make this quick because I know you have other callers probably. About a year and a half ago, I used to contact Mike Attacchio, the professor, about he was posting about, not live, but he'd take the recordings. But anyways, he was posting about a supercomputer that was created, and it was cooled by liquid helium. Well, the last call I made to him, which you never answered because you went up there, was, what, do you go to your local Kmart to get your liquid helium? And of course, you can't. You probably never will. But anyway, now they're talking about a supercomputer or the liquid helium. They're talking about the AI data stations and the amount of water they use. And are they two different entities, or what am I missing?
2: Yeah, I've not heard about liquid helium cooling. I think that's kind of a special case. I know they are doing some fluids now, though, that are, they're not really water-based, they're oil-based. And I think that's going to become a pretty big thing as these get more and more dense and use more and more power. They'll be using both water systems and also these non-water oils and fluids.
0: Those that are opposed to the data center, Steve, what's their biggest concern?
2: Probably power and also water as well. And then just next door, do I really want one next door to me? I think the concerns about pollution are really not a significant issue. Natural gas, when you burn it, is very non-polluting. Noise could be a problem, but I think that's in some cases they're using some of these engines that are not typical power plant engines, and they make a lot of noise. So I think it's mostly water and power, and then maybe the space if it's next door to you.
0: Let's go east of the Rockies. We're going back to Michigan. Wendy's with us. Hello, Wendy.
5: Hi. Thanks for taking my call.
0: Sure thing.
5: We've got a big plant going in here that has caused a lot of drama. They first started by buying up a bunch of farmland, doing an NDA, so nobody knew what was going on. Then when they figured it out and the township tried to stop it, they said, well, you can try and stop it, but we'll just sue you into oblivion. So they had to go ahead and proceed with it, even though nobody wanted it. And our local utility, the same one your mom uses, George, mm-hmm. has told us we need two rate increases for over $400 million to build power plants for these data centers. And then on top of that, they're now asking for a waiver from our government, local government, to discharge those chemicals you were just talking about into the Saline River. And their excuse is, well, you have to lower the water quality for the area to appreciate the economic impact of increase. So they are definitely not playing nice here in Michigan.
2: What about the
5: chemicals? We're having to pay for the power. We're having our water degraded. And they're doing the whole NDA thing. So
2: who is the company? Who is the company that's putting it up?
5: Oracle and ChatGPT.
2: Okay, so you ought to get one of your representatives to call President Trump, because Oracle and ChatGPT have signed the ratepayer protection plan. And so they ought to go to this company and say, hey, look, you're raising the rates. You guys agreed to pay for that.
0: Mm-hmm.
2: And at least get the rate thing fixed. That's what I would do. Get on with your representative and get after Mr. Trump to put the bite on these people, because they've agreed not to raise rates and to pay for the electricity. I don't know about the chemicals. There shouldn't be an issue there, but that's something I wouldn't know.
0: Well, hopefully somebody's already done that too, Steve. Next up, let's go to Nashville, Tennessee. Kurt's with us. Hey, Kurt.
6: Good morning, George. It's a very good program. I wanted to ask your guest about what kind of data you in general are stored in the they're actually called AI data centers. And why is there so many of them, being built or being proposed? I heard a figure the other day that in a year there'll be 5,400 of them around the U.S. So can he address that question?
0: All right. Why so many, Steve?
2: What they found is that when they build these data centers, if they use more and more processing power and more data, literally billions of information bits and billions of parameters, these artificial intelligence models work better. They translate better. They can provide better answers. They make fewer mistakes. And so they're building these things bigger and bigger and bigger because they operate better. They can cover more. So literally, when you ask a question of ChatGPT or one of these others, it accesses billions of pieces of information. And it does it in a few seconds. They're just huge, and they use a huge amount of processing power. At some point, this is probably going to flatten out. But right now, all of these people, Microsoft and Google and Amazon and Meta, keep building these bigger and bigger because the models perform better by making them bigger and having them access more and more data.
0: Did you hear of the AI companies whose AI went rogue?
2: Yeah, I was trying to figure that out. It sounds like they actually went on the internet and they went onto some sites and they put in some codes and passwords and did some things. I don't really fully understand all the things about them, but depending on how these things are trained, they can do a number of different things just based on their programming, and then they have all this information. So, this is an area, again, we need to put some safeguards in place.
0: And I would assume some human technician fed that to the AI, don't you?
2: It could have been. These things, when they build these matrices as big as they build them, they don't really think, but given their training directions, they can go out and do all sorts of special things that nobody expected. And that's some of the things we've seen occurring.
0: Steve, give out your website and you take emails there.
2: Yeah. They can go to my website, and my email is there, but it's Steve Gorham, GOREHAM.com. They can access any of my four books there, including The Mad, Mad, Mad World of Climatism, which has a polar bear on the front in a convertible, and that was created not by AI, but by a special guy. And then Outside the Green Box, my latest book, that the coming renewable energy breakdown. And I'll send them a signed copy. They can also get them on Amazon, and our ebooks available as well. But they'll give them the real story on climate and energy and public policy. And I am working on another book, and this one is going to have a bit of an AI angle as well as talking about data centers and energy. But that won't be out for a while.
0: And what does your gut tell you over the next couple of years? What are we going to look like in this country?
2: Well, I think we're going to see a lot of growth. I've been a little disappointed with the GDP growth. It's been 1 or 2%, but some people are predicting 5 or 6% this quarter, this last quarter. So I think we're going to see a lot of growth, and hopefully that's a good thing. And the strong economy, if we get out of these foreign wars, we'll be in better shape.
0: It is fascinating. Thanks, Steve. Always great talking to you. Steve Gorham. Up next, astrology, right here on Coast to Coast AM.
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7: Optimism with a warning. I'm Chris DeMeo, Fox News. President Trump says he wants to secure a peace deal with Iran, but warns bombings could resume. Fox's Peter Ducey reports.
8: He is disputing reports the U.S. has cleaned out precision surface-to-surface missiles with this Truth Social post. The U.S. has massive amounts of munitions, especially of certain types. Additionally, large amounts are being manufactured and shipped to the U.S. as needed. Defense companies are building the largest number of plants and factories in our country's history. The leakers of these treasonous statements are being hunted down. Long-term jail sentences will be sought. In a separate post, he also just said he thinks Pete Hegseth is doing a great job. And now for the first time, the Iranians on their side of the table are offering up specifics about a deal to reopen the Strait of Hormuz.
7: The president maintains the U.S. will not allow Iran to have a nuclear weapon in any agreement, but it's still not clear what Iran is willing to agree to. Left-wing political streamer Hassan Piker becoming more influential in Democratic Party politics after endorsing several socialist candidates.
9: And Hassan Piker is also playing a larger role in this year's midterms. He's only 35 years old, but he's become a celebrity on the left, but also vilified on the right because of some of his past comments, especially about 9/11. Piker recently joined with squad member Congresswoman Ilhan Omar to rally for State Assemblywoman Francesca Hong in Milwaukee, the self-proclaimed Democratic Socialist who is leading in the gubernatorial primary polls. Piker also helped boost Abdul El-Sayed, who won the Michigan Democratic Senate primary this week. Some Democrats fear, though, the party's pull to the far left could be a major problem for how voters see them nationally. Republicans, including President Trump, appear to be thrilled with the outcome, arguing voters are going to embrace their message over socialism.
7: Fox's Mark Meredith, Democratic Socialist, picked up several wins in New York earlier this year. 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
7: Tennessee holding its primary on Thursday. Republican Senator Marsha Blackburn winning the GOP nod for governor.
16: Our work is much bigger than any one candidate or one campaign. We absolutely have to unite as a party and defeat the Democrats.
7: Blackburn will face Democrat Jerry Green in November. Officials in Spokane, Washington are asking evacuees to be patient as they continue to battle historic wildfires.
17: Spokane County Sheriff John Knowles says it will take weeks before officials can let folks back into affected burn areas.
18: That is disappointing news, probably angering news, but the preservation of life is in our foremost thoughts and in the front of every decision we make when we talk about these evacuation zones.
17: Officials have been struggling to contain 3 major wildfires in the region that have burned hundreds of buildings and forced tens of thousands to evacuate.
18: So far, we don't know of anyone who's lost their life here.
17: The sheriff explaining while there are minor shifts in evacuation orders, the fire danger is expected to increase over the next few days. Kristen Goodwin, Fox News.
7: Police say 3 teachers and 3 students were killed in a school shooting outside Bangkok, Thailand. The shooter was wounded. A judge okays a $106 million lawsuit settlement over a deadly collapse of a Hard Rock Hotel in New Orleans 7 years ago. The 18-story hotel, which was under construction, collapsed, killing 3 people and damaging nearby property. Various lawsuits consolidated into one, which named the building owners, the partners, their partners, and contractors. And a Florida man charged with scaling a barbed wire fence at an airport and making his way onto a JetBlue plane where he fell asleep. Employees found Samuel Lackey asleep the following morning. He faces a string of felony charges. I'm Chris DeMeo. This is Fox News.
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0: 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George Norrie with you. Aubrey Hadashel with us is an author. Name of her book, The Global Horoscope, The Astrocartography, Revealing Where to Live, Work, and Travel. Her work focuses on transformative and healing potential. Avid reader, traveler, and there she is on Coast to Coast. Hello, Aubrey.
1: Hi, George. How are you?
0: Good. I'm looking forward to this. How have you been?
1: I've been good. I'm excited to be here. Big fan of Coast to Coast. How are you?
0: I'm great. How long have you been an astrologer and how did that start for you?
1: Well, I have been professionally, doing this professionally for just over 7 years. As far as how I got into it, I've kind of always been somebody who's really into, you know, anything that helps you to understand yourself better. And was very casually into astrology when I was younger. And then in my very early 20s, I was sitting on the couch at my best friend's house. She introduced me to the concept of a birth chart, and the rest is history.
0: Anybody in your family ever pick up on it?
1: Not really. I'm the only one.
0: So there's no genetics involved here, huh?
1: No, not at all.
0: Tell us about your book and what is astrocartography?
1: Okay, so astrocartography is a branch of astrology that asserts that according to our individual birth charts, there are different places around the world where different parts of our chart and therefore different parts of our lives get activated. And we can use this branch of astrology to kind of figure out the best places to live or visit in order to activate the things that we want in our life, such as the career, love, buying a home, things like that.
0: How does it work?
1: Okay. It's a little bit of a loaded question, but it is all based on, as I said, our individual charts. So you would use the same information that you would use to populate a birth chart to populate the astro map. And it takes all of your different planets and placements, translates them into various different latitude and longitude lines. And it's all based on the four angles of the chart, which is maybe a little much to get into. But again, it sort of asserts like, hey, if you are in this part of the world, you're activating the career sector of your chart. If you're in this part of the world, you're activating the relationship sector, and so on and so forth. But it is 100% based off of your individual chart.
0: And is everybody different or do they, some of them match?
1: No, everybody is different, just like our charts are different. It's kind of like a fingerprint, right? Like you have your birth chart and nobody else has the same chart as you. So it's the same thing with the astro map.
0: Who coined the phrase astrocartography?
1: So astrocartography, as we know it today, is a term that was coined by astrologer Jim Lewis. It was made popular back in like the 70s and 80s. The actual practice of locational astrology is much older than that, but Jim Lewis kind of took all of those things, and as technology was advancing, you know, he was able to also advance the practice of astrocartography, and that is the term we all of us astrologers kind of use widely today, and it's all thanks to him.
0: Why do people use it? What do they get out of it?
1: They use it for all different purposes. I have people come to me who kind of want to know the best places for them to travel. I definitely have people come to me when they're looking to move. And, you know, again, they're either looking for like the best place to buy a home, or where's the best place they can move to see the most success in their business. Where could they meet a potential partner? Things like that.
0: Do you do this with a computer or just out of your head?
1: No, it's all on the computer. So back in the day, before the internet, all of the maps were actually hand-drawn by astrologers, which is a lot of work to do. And now, thanks to the joys of modern technology, we can sort of populate people's maps instantly.
0: What kind of data do you feed into the computer, and how does it spit it out?
1: Yeah, so you feed in all of the same information that you would to pull somebody's chart. So that's their full birthday, the exact time of day that they were born, and the city.
0: You put that in, and then what happens?
1: And then you get a map. The world map will pop up, and there's colored lines that correspond to the different planets in the chart, the sun, the moon, Mercury, and so on. And then we can sort of delineate meaning from there.
0: Have there been some people, Audrey, that you just basically said, don't move?
1: I do have people ask me that all the time. And yes, there are definitely places that are better for you based on your chart or worse. And yes, there are places I will point to. I say, hey, you know, I probably wouldn't move there. You wouldn't have a good time.
0: If you had to categorize your ability as an astrologer, what would you say your strongest gifts are and abilities?
1: So the feedback that I get the most from clients is that I am able to break down the sort of otherwise nebulous information into practical, easily understood terms.
0: And by doing that, is that your interpretation? What generates that?
1: Well, with years of study and learning all these different techniques and sort of what the planets mean and do and represent, I sort of have a well of knowledge at this point that I can draw upon based off of experience, you know, with myself, experience with clients. And yeah, people usually feel overwhelmed or confused by a lot of the information that they see, which is why it is important to go to a seasoned, experienced astrologer who can break it down.
0: Now, when people come to you, generally, what do they want?
1: Well, if it is astrocartography specifically, they usually do want to know kind of the best, you know, most supportive or easy, abundant places for them to be. If they're coming to me for a chart reading, that's entirely different. And the questions are just as diverse as we are. I have people come wanting to know the timing to get married. They want to know, you know, should they move? They want to know, of course, what are the main themes that are sort of on the horizon for them. Pretty much any question that you can think of, people have probably asked me.
0: Have people who are going to be getting surgery asked you if this day's the right day, that kind of thing?
1: Absolutely.
0: Have you ever moved that?
1: Yes, I have. I usually like to give people a general time frame of this would either be a really good time or this would be the time to definitely not do that. And I have had people change the dates of their surgeries based on that information.
0: When we take calls next hour, Aubrey, you're not going to do general readings, so you don't need like birth dates or anything like that. But how do you want to handle callers? What can they be prepared to ask you?
1: Well, if they happen to know their big three, which is their sun, moon, and rising, I could definitely give them more information if they're armed, you know, with that info. Otherwise, I am pretty open to whatever people want to ask, and I will do my best to give them the answers they're looking for.
0: And those three signs you were mentioning, what are they?
1: Okay, so the big three is the sort of term in the zeitgeist right now. And the sun, that's, you know, the date that we think of when we were born. So you're like, hey, I was born September 13th. That means your sun sign's a Virgo. So that's people being like, oh, I'm a Gemini. Oh, I'm whatever, right? That's, we all know what our sun signs are. And the sun ultimately represents our the core of our personality and who we are. It's, you know, has a lot to do with like our identity, our sense of self-worth, things like that. The moon is our inner realm. So it is our emotions and feelings, the way we take in and process things. It is our intuition. And it also points to our needs around like nurturing safety and security. And then the rising sign, which you may also hear people refer to as the ascendant, is determined by the exact moment that we were born, which is why it is important to know your exact birth time. And it is determined by the constellation or sign that was rising on the eastern horizon at the moment that we were born. And that is the energy that we ultimately put forward first. Some people like to describe it as the mask that you wear or the face that you put on. I like to think of it maybe more as like first impressions. It's like, the sign that people would guess that you are before they'd be like, "Oh my God, you're such a Gemini."
0: Let's assume that most of the callers won't know those three, so we'll just do some very general things, all right? Now, you talk about angles of a birth chart. Explain the birth chart, first of all.
1: Okay. So kind of going back to the ascendant, right? The ascendant determines the entire layout of our birth chart, which again is why it is important. The birth chart is made up of 12 houses that all each contain different themes and point to different areas of our life. And based on the planets and the sign, the position that they were in the sky at the moment that we were born, they then get assigned to these different houses, again, all based.

0: are they?
1: Yeah, so that's astrocartography specifically. They are latitude and longitude lines that get thrown up onto the world map based on your birth chart, that again kind of show these special locations around the world.
0: Let's use me for an example.
1: Okay.
0: Born on June 4. What does that do?
1: Well, in order to pull up your map, I would need to know your full birthday, the exact time of day you were born in the city. And I can pull up your map if you would like.
0: Detroit, Michigan.
1: Oh, hold on. Let me get to my program.
0: All right. while you're doing that. And I'm pretty sure I was born around 10:30 a.m. on June 4th.
1: We're not 100% sure.
0: Not 100%. I'd have to look on my birth certificate again. It might say like 10, it could say like 10:39 or something. Does that make a big difference?
1: It does. It does. Okay. Let's roll with 10:39 a.m. because that's what you said. What year were you born?
0: 1902.
1: In Detroit, Michigan.
0: You believe that?
1: No, I don't.
0: That would put me as 124 years old.
1: Yeah, you'd be very old. What year were you really born?
0: I was born in 1950.
1: Okay, in Detroit.
0: Yes. Now, I got to tell you, this is radio, so we can't have dead air here.
1: Yes, I understand. Okay, so what do you want to know? I'll tell you what your map says.
0: Is that a great birthday to be born on?
1: Makes you a Gemini.
0: I'm a Gemini, no doubt about that.
1: Makes you a chatty guy.
0: There's two of me.
1: Oh, well, according to your map, California is a great place for you to be.
0: I'm there sometimes, not a lot. I'm in Missouri a lot, St. Louis now.
1: Oh, okay. What do you have going on in St. Louis? Let's see. Oh, zoom in.
0: Family here. My mother still lives in Detroit. She's 97.
1: Oh, wow. Oh, my gosh.
0: Going strong. She loves this stuff.
1: Oh, I love that. What's her sign?
0: She is born on May 28th.
1: Okay, she's a Gemini too.
0: She is. Okay.
1: St. Louis is a great place for you in your career. It's a Jupiter line, Jupiter being the planet of growth, expansion, good luck, opportunity, and abundance.
0: Are these lines that you look at good and bad sometimes?
1: Yes.
0: What does a bad line look like?
1: Well, so a bad line, it's going to depend on the planet, right? And again, on your birth chart, but there are places that create a lot of tension in our lives. So there's places we can go where we would experience an increase in conflict with other people. We may experience accidents, downright violence in some cases. There's places that we can go where we're perhaps more susceptible to things like addiction, or, you know, weird power dynamics and control. So it's again, it's all very subjective. but there's certain lines that I maybe would tell everybody to like not live underneath, you know?
0: Can we change these lines or influence them at all?
1: We cannot. So they are fixed lines, just like we cannot influence or change the planets in our birth chart. We're born with what we're born with. And so, I think that's one of the beauties or the interesting parts about astrology and astrocartography specifically is, you know, you could live somewhere and you could absolutely hate it there. And maybe you have some tough astrocartography going on there, but your best friend might absolutely love it there because they have great astrocartography going on there, according to their chart.
0: So you're a strong believer in things in people's lives have a lot to do with the best place they live.
1: I think it has an influence, right? I think it has a noticeable influence as well, based off of my own experience with my own astrocartography. And again, like the experiences of those around me and all of the clients that I have, you know, spoken to over the years. There's that saying, wherever you go, there you are. And I think that is true to a certain extent. However, I will say studying astrocartography has changed my mind a little bit about that saying, because I think we cannot deny the influence in the background.

0: What if you find yourself in a bad location, but you're kind of stuck there for whatever reason?
1: Yeah, so it happens all the time, right? Also, I appreciate that moving is expensive, travel is expensive. It's not something that is accessible to everybody in the same ways. So there is a concept in astrocartography known as remote activation that allows us to interact with some of our better locations without having to physically be there. One of the easiest ways to do that is through media, right? So watching a film or a show or buying a piece of artwork or jewelry, or literally making a picture of that location, the background on like our phone or our computers is somewhere that we look all the time, to start to bring more helpful energy into our lives to help perhaps remediate some of the more difficult energy of where we live.
0: Aubrey, do we influence the lines at all? You were saying that they are what they are, but who determines what they are?
1: Again, so it's all based on the chart, right? And this being a well-established, you know, the astrology is all based in like observation over time, right? So astrocartography is the same, right? All we've observed over time that these are the influences that people experience being underneath a certain line. So for example, assuming that your birth time is correct and you're living underneath a Jupiter midheaven line in St. Louis, which is the midheaven is our career. Jupiter is the planet of growth, expansion, opportunity, abundance. I would expect in general that anytime you are in St. Louis, there are opportunities that have come your way with a career. I would also expect this to be a place where you feel optimistic, you feel open to the perspectives of other people, their opinions, things like that. And it may also be a place of great ease for you, right? Perhaps over some of the other places that you have spent time as well.
0: So have your clients come to you before they've picked out a house, before they've moved, and asked
1: yes.
0: you that?
1: Yeah.
0: Interesting. We'll be back in a moment with Aubrey Hadashal as we talk about astrology on Coast to Coast AM.
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1: We'll take your calls next hour with Aubrey Hadashel as we talk about astrology. 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
3: Hi, I'm Tom.
4: Hi, I'm Jennifer. 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

0: And welcome back, George Norrie. Aubrey Huntishell with us. 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Tell me about that name, Aubrey.
1: Okay, so that is the name that I originally started with when I first started doing the astrologer thing. My Venus, which is the planet of like love, beauty, romance, pleasure, and also aesthetic preferences, is in Scorpio, which is a sign that is sort of associated with like death and the underworld and things like that. So the name is an ode to that Venus in my chart, which also happens to be my chart ruler. So it's a very important sort of prominent energy in my life and myself. So yeah, that's, and I guess it's a little bit of a paranormal name for a paranormal show.
0: Absolutely. Have you ever given anybody astrological advice? They did not take heed with it and something happened?
1: Oh yeah, it happens all the time. It happens all the time. An example I will give you is during Mars retrograde, a transit where Mars is sort of not doing the things it normally does or not acting in a very easy way. Mars rules over sharp objects and it also rules over blood. So typically it is a time that is not recommended to do anything involving blood and the sharp objects, such as surgery, tattoos, piercings. And I was giving a reading to a now friend, but at the time client, and warned her about Mars retrograde and was and told her exactly what I just told you, right? Don't get tattoos, don't get piercings, don't do anything involving your body and sharp objects. And she was like, oh, well, I'm literally going to get my nose pierced tomorrow. And I was like, oh, I probably wouldn't do that. She went and did it anyways. And then she reached out to me about a week after that. And she's like, you were right. I shouldn't have done that. She said she had like a horrible experience. She had blood like dripping down her entire face from this botched piercing that she got. And that her face was like swollen and horrible. And yeah, so...
0: Would you have given everybody the same advice or is it different for other people?
1: Well, for Mars retrograde, so for certain transits, yes, I'm absolutely going to give everybody that same advice. Like, don't, you know, if you can help it, obviously real life happens and we can't always avoid things or plan for things. But yeah, if you can help it, Mars retrograde is not the time to have surgery.
0: There are some days you should just stay home, right?
1: Right, if you can help it, yes.
0: That's fascinating. Now, when did you become the specialist in that area? From the beginning?
1: Yes. Mm-hmm.
0: What was it that caught your attention? Because this is really the first I've ever heard of this, something like that.
1: Of astrocartography or of Mars retrograde?
0: Astrophotography.
1: Okay. So I love to travel. And, you know, most people know that about me if they know me at all. And I have a girlfriend who is also, she travels more than I do. And she just sort of reached out to me one day and asked me if I gave astrocartography readings. And at the time, and this was in the very beginning of my business, I had never heard of it. And I asked her what it was. And she was like, well, I'm not 100% sure. Something about like, you know, places in the world that are better for you based on your birth chart. And she's like, I'm wanting to use it to plan an international trip. So that instantly piqued my own interest as this sort of intersection between two things I'm very passionate about. So I sort of instantly started researching and devouring, you know, information about it. And the rest is history, as they say.
0: That's fascinating. Are there different computer programs for the maps?
1: There are. They should all show you the same thing because it's all your birth chart. Mm-hmm. a free, I think the best free resource that is out there is going to be the one on astro.com. If you can use your favorite search engine and literally punch in like free astrocartography map, and it should be the first or second result that pops up. I like to direct people to that website because it has a fully scalable map. So you can sort of zoom in as close as you want, even into like your neighborhood, and zoom out as far as you want. And it's also a clickable map. So you can click anywhere in the world that you want to, and it will pop up a short description of what that line means and the sort of like influences and experiences that you would have being underneath that line. It's not as in-depth as, you know, getting a reading and or reading a book on the subject, but I do think it's a really good, accessible resource for people. So I direct people there all the time so they can sort of get started with their own astro map. And obviously, you can go back as much as you want, play around as long as you want. Versus, you know, if you get a reading with any astrocartographer, we're probably spending 60 to 90 minutes with you. So we're not going to cover the whole world, you know.
0: What determines a good line from a bad line? How do you know the difference?
1: Yeah, so this is where it is helpful to get a reading with an astrocartographer because we're going to sort of be able to understand the condition of certain planets in your chart. But in general, Venus and Jupiter lines are sort of the best, quote unquote, lines to be underneath. They are known as the benefics in astrology. So, you know, having the same root word as like benevolent. And they generally speaking are the helpful planets. They bring a lot of ease into our lives. And they also tend to point to the things in life that, you know, people are wanting to have more of, to indulge in, to you know, enjoy in general. Again, Venus ruling over like love, beauty, money, aesthetics, pleasure. And then Jupiter also ruling over abundance, right? And opportunity, growth, good luck, fortune. So generally speaking, being underneath one or both of those lines is going to be a good time.
0: And I'm sure you followed up on the results with your clients. Does it sometimes astound you?
1: It is very interesting. I love hearing from clients all, you know, after any kind of reading that I've given them. But yes, I have had plenty of clients reach out to me, and tell me, okay, I made the move, or, you know, I traveled to this place and focus on the things that we talked about. And, you know, like I love to tell people if they're looking for a partner. Instead of again physically going to this place, if that doesn't feel feasible at the time, they can get on one of the many dating sites or apps and put their location as a city underneath a Venus line that supports love, our love life, right? And to start swiping or chatting or whatever. And the first time I told somebody to do that, she came back to me 3 weeks later and said she met somebody.
0: That's great. Are there some cities that you would recommend you never move into?
1: Again, it depends on the line, right? But for example, I probably would not point somebody to a Pluto line, or and depending on the Mars line, perhaps not a Mars line either. Both Pluto and Mars can really point to extremes, conflict, violence, things like that. So it can people generally have a hard time living underneath one of those lines.
0: I mean, I won't ask you the city that, but are there some cities you would tell people do not go there?
1: Like cities in general, probably not. I
0: So
1: think
0: they're all
1: it's so
0: different.
1: subjective. I know that's such an annoying answer, but it is so subjective.
0: I mean, can you have one person in the same city and the other person in the same city have different lifestyles and things like that, where it works for some but not for the other?
1: Absolutely. Absolutely. Yeah, like where I live in Denver, I have pretty supportive astrophotography, so I really like Denver. I have a generally very good time being here, but I've had friends whose astrophotography I've ended up looking up for them, and I'm like, well, no wonder you hate it here. You have some tough lines going through Denver.
0: How's the weather there these days?
1: Oh, it is so hot, George.
0: It's hot all over the place.
1: I know, it's the entire world is so hot right now. We've, you know, it's been like 102, 105 here. So it's been a scorcher.
0: So would you recommend somebody contact you before they buy a house?
1: I would. Yes. I mean, at this point, I would say yes, just to make sure, you know, they're moving somewhere that's going to be supportive. There are also better places where to buy a home, where it's easier to acquire property versus others. And I would say that's probably one of the main reasons that people come to me for an astrophotography reading, is because they're looking to move.
0: Have there been some advices you've given where the city is fine, but the location within the city is not good for them?
1: So I'm going to say no to that question. There is 150-mile radius of influence underneath our lines. So we don't have to be exactly underneath that line in order to experience its influence. But also, because it's such a wide sort of orb of influence, it's like no matter what neighborhood you're in the city, like the influence of that line will be the same. Does that make sense?
0: Yeah, it does. Now, do you get involved in health readings at all?
1: Those are ones I try to avoid. Obviously, at this point, I've had plenty of readings where people come and talk to me about their health stuff, and they want to know, you know, is it going to get better? Is it going to get worse? What about the timing for this or that? But I really try to stay away from those as much as possible, because I am not a doctor.
0: That's a good point. That's good advice. But if you ever see anything really bad, do you let them know?
1: Yeah, absolutely. I would feel unethical if I didn't share, you know, if I saw something really extreme or important. Yeah, I feel like it's my responsibility to at least warn them or tell them, like, hey, you need to be aware and kind of, you know, taking action here, be proactive, go see the doctor, check up on this if you're worried, you know, things like that. I try not to, you know, make people afraid with what I have to say, but I will speak up about it, certainly.
0: Do full moons come into any of your equations?
1: Sure, absolutely. All the time. Full moons, new moons, eclipses, you name it.
0: And what do you think of full moons, generally?
1: So, generally speaking, full moons are times for release or culmination in some way. Where new moons, the opposite, are times for beginnings or planting seeds or setting intentions. And again, depending on your chart, there can be full moons that are more prominent or important in your life in some way, where you may sort of feel or experience that full moon in a stronger way than you normally do other full moons. Same thing with eclipses and new moons.
0: If you could change anything about somebody's life with astrocartography, that's a tough word. What would you change?
1: That's a very interesting question. I think the question I usually pose to people is, you know, what do you want more of or less of? And, you know, let me help you find a place where you can have that.
0: Has some client ever come to you, Aubrey, and just broke down and cried?
1: That happens all the time. Yeah, people,
0: Really?
1: People cry in readings with me probably more often than not.
0: Are they happy or sad?
1: It depends. I think a lot of times the tears come to the surface because they feel seen or validated in some way that they don't normally experience.
0: Do they come to you for that? That's a good question. Do they come to you for validation, or do they come to you for initial recommendations?
1: I think it's a good mix of both. I think, well,
0: They
1: pretty
0: want to be
1: much
0: they want to
1: all the
0: be
1: time.
0: told they've done the right thing, right?
1: Right. Yeah. A lot of people who are into astrology or tarot readings or anything like that, they usually are already self-identifying, right, as being intuitive, spiritual, things like that. And so it's a very common experience that any reader has, to have a client be like, okay, I just needed the confirmation. That's already what I was thinking, or that's already what I was feeling, and I just needed to know.
0: What do you think of tarot cards?
1: I love them.
0: Do you
1: What do
0: interpret
1: you think of
0: them?
1: tarot cards?
0: They're strange.
1: Have you ever had a tarot reading?
0: Yeah, oh sure, on the show. Absolutely.
1: Oh, love that. Okay.
0: Do you know Art Rosengarten?
1: Uh-huh.
0: Great, he's a great tarot card guy. Great tarot
1: Absolutely.
0: card guy. And he's the one who taught us if you pull the death card, that doesn't mean you're gonna die. But stay with us, Aubrey. We're going to come back and take calls with you in just a moment on Coast to Coast AM.
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12: A new tact taken. I'm Sue Guzman, Fox News. President Trump signing two executive orders Thursday dealing with birthright citizenship.
13: Now, these two orders were signed. One expands restrictions to birthright citizenship, denying it for children born to members of specific groups like terrorists. The other, though, banning birth tourism. That's when people who are pregnant come to America, typically on a tourism visa, but really it's to give birth so that their baby is a U.S. citizen. Data shows this makes up less than 1% of births in the U.S. each year, but the president is concerned about these children using welfare benefits and voting.
12: Fox's Natalie Chuck, the Supreme Court struck down an earlier executive order seeking to end birthright citizenship. Iranian officials say a deal with Oman to regulate shipping in the Strait of Hormuz is close. Fox's Steve Harrigan.
14: The agreement would give Iran control over ships entering the strait and Oman control over departing ships. The U.S. is expected to reject any demands from Iran for transit fees. And in the Red Sea, Iranian-backed Houthi terrorists launched fresh attacks against Saudi Arabia, firing missiles at two oil tankers. The Houthi attacks have slowed exports through the Red Sea and in the past have caused spikes in oil prices. They also risk creating a wider war with the threat of retaliation by Saudi Arabia. The Houthis also attacked military camps in Yemen, killing at least 38 soldiers.
12: A Gulf official says there's a 50-50 chance that Iran reaches a deal with the U.S. Friday. Kentucky Republican Senator Mitch McConnell has been discharged from a rehabilitation center. The senator says he'll continue his recovery at home. He's been absent from the Senate since June, where he was hospitalized after a fall. And a student opens fire at a high school outside Bangkok, Thailand, killing six and wounding several others. The shooter hospitalized. 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
12: With a summer recess closing in, the Senate is in session today. It is expected to consider final passage of the Graham-Russian sanctions bill, along with a continuing resolution that would fund the government through December 11th. And a confirmation vote is also planned for Acting Attorney General Todd Blanche. U.S. Senator Marsha Blackburn has won the Republican primary in the race to succeed Tennessee Governor Bill Lee.
10: We're going to do a Tennessee Doge to make certain we do not waste one dime of your taxpayer money.
12: She faces Democrat Jerry Green in November. Former Tennessee Agriculture Commissioner Charlie Hatcher defeated U.S. Representative and Trump-backed Andy Ogles in the Republican primary in a newly redrawn congressional district. We get a fresh read on the labor market today with the release of the July jobs report.
18: Payrolls are expected to increase by a modest 80,000 for the month, which would be an improvement from 57,000 in June, which was far less than expected. The unemployment rate is forecast to hold steady at 4.2% after falling unexpectedly to that level in June. The report takes on added importance after the Fed left rates unchanged last week, and Chair Kevin Warsh emphasized that officials will be led by incoming data. A stronger than expected report could revive the case for a Fed rate hike, while further cooling would give policymakers more reason to stay on hold, even in the face of still elevated inflation. Hillary Barsky, Fox News.
12: A British sociologist who became famous as the youngest black professor ever at the University of Cambridge has resigned. This after the university opened an investigation into his academic qualifications. Last month, the Times of London published an analysis of Jason R. Day's PhD, his thesis highlighting what they said were multiple passages that were identical to a paper written by another researcher. I'm Sue Guzman. This is Fox News.
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0: And welcome back, George Norrie, Aubrey Hadashell with us. Aubrey, if you had to specialize in one area of astrology, just one, what would that be? You there? Well, we got to find out where she is. The astrologer has disappeared. Her website, by the way, is graveyardroses.com. And her book is called The Global Horoscope, How Astrocartography Reveals Where to Live, Work, and Travel. I'm going to start taking some calls like open lines, and then we'll see what happens. Suzanne in Minneapolis is with us. Hi, Suze.
1: Hi, George. How are you?
0: Great. I'm going to chat with you, and we'll see if we get Aubrey back. She disappeared on us.
1: Okay. So I want to tell you, you know how you always ask about deja vu?
0: Yes.
1: I really think it's like us remembering that we write our lives before we come in, and it's just we're remembering what we wrote.
0: Interesting take. Now, what's new with you in your John Fetzer stuff?
1: Well, I am just editing it right now.
0: Does he still communicate with you?
1: No, not really. I think he's done with me.
0: How did it start in the first place?
1: With the 9/11 family. So, well, actually, he started talking to me in 1998, George. I just didn't know it was him. I just knew it was someone named John. And I don't even know how he found me, to be honest. But we both, as I found out later on, we both made the same promise to God that if he let us live, we would do something to help people.
0: And the people who don't know who you're talking about, this is the former owner of the Detroit Tigers who owned a series of radio and TV stations in Michigan.
1: Right. And then he started bringing people through my TV.
0: And we've got Aubrey back, so let's go back. Aubrey, you with us?
2: Yeah. Sorry, I don't know what happened. I've been here the whole time.
0: Well, here you are. And anyway, Suzanne's on the line. Go ahead, Suzanne.
1: Hi, Aubrey. I was just wondering, I would like to make a move. I live in Minneapolis right now, and I was wondering if you could tell me a good place. My birth date is 111.
0: We don't need your birth date.
1: Oh, I'm sorry.
2: Well, okay. I would need all the info to pull her map to tell her where it was good to go.
0: When you say all her info, what do you mean by that?
2: Like we were talking about earlier, I would need like her full birthday, the exact time of day that she was born in the city.
0: And if she doesn't have that?
2: Right. So if she doesn't have that, I can't like pull her map and tell her where to go.
0: All right.
1: So,
0: go ahead. Do you have it all, Suzanne?
1: Yeah. So my birth date is January 11th, 1956. And I was born in Duluth, Minnesota at, I think, like 10:04 or p.m., sorry.
2: Okay, hold on one second. I'm going to need you to, I couldn't hear you in the beginning when you were sharing your birthday. I need you to tell me one more time.
1: Okay, 1/11/56.
2: Okay, January 11th, 1956.
1: Correct.
2: In Duluth.
1: Duluth, Minnesota.
2: On what, I'm sorry, what time of day do you think you're born?
1: I think it was about 10:03 p.m.
2: I can't hear her, George. Can you tell me what she said?
0: You can't hear at all? Really?
2: She keeps cutting in and out.
0: 10:03 p.m.
2: 10:03 p.m., thank you. Okay, let me get this pulled up. Are you wanting to stay in Minnesota, or are you wanting to go somewhere else?
1: No, I really wanted to go somewhere else.
2: Ooh. Okay.
1: I was thinking about Washington State. I wasn't sure, though.
2: Yeah, Washington State would be a great place for you to go, actually. That is, it's a Jupiter ascendant line for you in Washington. So I don't know how much you heard George and I talking earlier, but Jupiter as the planet of growth, opportunity, expansion, abundance, good luck, and fortune. There would definitely be a lot of opportunity for you there. With Jupiter, it's not that there's no work to do there, but it's kind of like we're in the right place at the right time, and things just kind of like fall into our lap. Opportunities tend to just fall into our lap. And like any like resources, support, whatever it is that you might need just in life in general, it would be available to you for sure in Washington State. It would be a very like good supportive place for you with your relationships as well. And the people that you would meet or interact with while you're there would probably have like a very decided impact on your life moving forward.
0: So you're basically telling her, Aubrey, get out of Minnesota, right?
2: If she wants to get out of Minnesota, absolutely. I don't mind Minnesota for her with her astrophotography, but Washington State is definitely very nice.
0: All right. Good luck, Suzanne. Hope everything works out for you. Check in with us. So when you're looking at these lines, what do they look like? Kind of describe them to us.
2: So they're just like they're thick lines, then they're all in like different colors. So Jupiter, for example, in the program that I use is a pink line, like a bold pink line. And at the top and the side of the map, it has the symbol for the planet that it corresponds to, as well as the angle. So in this case, it was her ascendant, which is, one of the things we talked about earlier. So it's like a pink line, and at the top it has the Jupiter symbol, and then it says AC for ascendant.
0: Have you ever had a client that you said, get out of there right now?
2: Yes, I have. And they have shared my sentiment, like they booked the reading because they're ready to get out of there right now.
0: Interesting take. Let's go to Rick in Massachusetts. Hi, Rick.
3: Hey, George. Hey, Aubrey. How are you guys?
0: Good to have you with us.
2: Hi.
0: What can we do for you, Rick?
3: Well, I was originally calling just so Aubrey could tell me that I was going to win the lottery and, be happy for the rest of my life. But I'll take a second part. Something's been pushing me, I feel like, to move out of my house. So much so that I even mentioned previously in other shows with you, I don't know if you remember George, but I had a company fraudulently trying to foreclose on my house and everything.
0: Right, I remember
3: And
0: that.
3: and so there, it just feels like, I don't know, something's pushing me. I feel like I should move, but I've lived there my entire life. And so I wasn't sure. I can give you my birthday and my time of day if that you need that.
2: Okay.
3: It's 2/24/73.
2: Oh, hold on one
3: And
2: second. Let me get back there. 2/24/73. Okay. And what time of day were you born?
3: 11:32 a.m.
0: A lot of AM babies, huh?
2: I'm sorry. What I'm you cut out. What time in the AM?
0: 11:32 a.m.
2: Thank you, George. 11:32 a.m. And then what city were you born in?
3: In Pittsfield, Massachusetts.
0: Pittsfield,
2: You have,
0: Massachusetts.
2: is there somewhere, anywhere specific you were thinking about?
3: Well, I want to move to south to the beach. My family's kind of fighting me on that a little bit, but I wasn't
2: Okay.
3: sure it's either that or I was going to make a move again locally, maybe move near my old family homestead and build a home there, or go down south and live on the beach where I really want to be. But so,
2: I'm sorry, are you still in Massachusetts?
0: yes, he is.
2: Okay, thank you. For some reason, I can't hear them. Okay. You could be in the beach in Massachusetts, I suppose.
3: I was thinking like Florida,
2: Ooh. Has it been tough being in Massachusetts?
3: What was that? I'm sorry.
2: Like,
0: Has it been tough for you
2: has it
0: living in
2: been tough? Like,
0: Massachusetts, Rick?
2: have you experienced
3: Oh,
2: a
3: yeah.
2: lot of like disruption and upheaval in your life?
3: Oh, absolutely. I've had a amount of like kind of was a mystery illness for like 15, 20 years, which in a way, it ruined my life away. I lost my businesses. I couldn't work.
2: Oh
3: I
2: my
3: only
2: gosh,
3: work
2: I'm
3: at
2: so
3: nights delivering
2: sorry.
3: papers right now because of it. And I feel like it was part of my house. I'm an empath and paranormal investigator. And so I used to get kind of bad feelings that something just didn't want me in the house, which was strange because my grandparents built the house and then I put a big addition on it. So it's not like it was, you know, anything previous.
2: You said your grandparents built the house.
3: Yeah, they built the house and then
2: George,
3: I put an addition.
2: I can't hear him again.
0: Yeah, I hear him fine.
2: That's so funny. The last I heard was his grandparents built the house and then he cut out.
0: What I'm going to do is have Donna call you on your phone.
2: Okay.
0: And we'll do it on the phone, all right?
2: Okay. Do you want me to sign out of Zoom?
0: Yeah, you sign out of Zoom right now. I'll continue talking to Rick and Donna will try to reconnect with you on the phone. Great. Rick, so she thinks you should move. Does that mean you're going to?
3: Well, like I said, something's been pushing me, you know, for quite some time. And with this whole

0: I've been thinking about it for a while. And then, of course, with this, Shell Point mortgage company, I tried calling back on one of the open line nights, but I didn't get through to you to let you know, because that's the company that they were trying to foreclose on my house, even though.
1: Did they stop that effort now, or what happened there?
0: They did, but I had to file bankruptcy because they didn't leave me any time, you know, because I wasn't like the type of person that has credit cards or anything, you know. So all of a sudden, they just started ruining my credit, saying that I wasn't paying my mortgage, which I was. And so I had no way of, I have like about $380,000 in equity in my home, but I couldn't access it because they already said I was, you know, 120 days behind in my mortgage. I don't remember, I called in, one of the guys that night had said that there was a couple of people in that company that were conspiring to try and take my home away. So I had to do that to prevent that from being, so I'm still in the home, luckily, you know, cause it was, and plus I couldn't afford just to, you know, I was crazy to just leave and leave that kind of equity on the table, you know.
1: Well, she recommends that you should definitely move and heed the advice. Let's go to Alex, first-time caller, who's in Boston, Massachusetts, not too far from you, Rick. Hi, Alex.
2: How you doing? George, nice to talk to you.
1: You too.
2: I had a question. I could give your guest my date of birth and stuff like that.
1: We haven't connected with her yet. She's got some horrendous issues.
2: She's not hooked up. Yeah. Well, I was just kind of curious about if you've had like a dream about moving to a place, you know, if that's like an indication you should go there. I had this crazy dream where I was in Rome, which is pretty remote from where I live, and I've never been there. And I had this, you know, I had it a long time ago, but I've always had this feeling that I should go there, but I don't know. I was going to ask her about that and see if there was anything to that.
1: Would you don't like Boston? Boston's a great town.
2: Oh, no. It's nothing to do with that. It's just that for some reason I had this dream that, like, I should go to Rome. And I don't know if I should live there or just go there for a while, but it's just like, it was just a really strange dream. Like, I was running around the city, like, all the ruins or the sites, and just, like, filled with joy and just really happy. So I don't know. It's kind of a dream from nowhere because I never really thought about it. But it just kind of happened. And like my daughter was telling me recently, she said, you know, that me and my wife should go there. You know, she just had this idea that, because she's been to Italy, and she said, oh, you should definitely go there because you'll love it. And so she had that sort of intuition too. So now I'm starting to think there's something about it, you know.
1: Yeah, that's a long, long trip, you know that?
2: Yeah. Well, that's it. It would be very expensive and all that kind of stuff. So it'd be, you know.
1: What's your career like, Alex? What do you do for a living?
2: Well, right now I'm retired, but I'm dabbling in writing and stuff like that.
1: So you're flexible enough. You could move if you wanted to.
2: Absolutely. I could. And I could get the money together, but it's just a thing where I'm not sure I really want to do it. But I just thought, you know, I know on Coast to Coast, there's a lot of talk about dreams and stuff like that. So I just thought maybe it was a thing.
1: Well, I'll put you on hold in case we ever reconnect with her. We'll come back and get you, and you can ask her and give her some information. But Boston's a great town. I would go to Boston as a kid every summer. My mother was born in Fitchburg, Massachusetts, which is about 50 miles west of Boston. But I would go there every summer. Every summer, and as everybody knows, we had a fire there that we were saved by a guardian angel. But the Bean Town is a great town. Mark in Fort Lauderdale, Florida. Welcome to the show. Hi, Mark.
3: Hey, George. Thank you again for all you do. You know, I believe I was the last caller when you had Nick Pope on for the last time, and I just want to say, what a hero he was, you know?
1: I miss that guy, Mark. I miss that guy a lot.
3: So, George, if your guest comes back, so I believe I am a triple Virgo, and both my mom and dad were Virgos as well. But she is not here, right?
1: Do you

0: You want to? No, we don't know where she is yet. She's not picking up her phone, and her,
1: okay.
0: her Zoom
1: Let me
0: is
1: help you out
0: down.
1: With something else then. All right.
0: All right. Go for
1: so,
0: it.
1: In the past, I remembered two past lives, you know, and I believe that comes from meditation. And I always wondered, you know, why can't we remember our past lives? Why is it so hard? And I just remembered a third one, and I realized now why. Because I was like a probably pre-adolescent boy with a bunch of people. My parents were not. I was separated from my family somehow. I was really scared, and I was herded into eight showers with, you know, a bunch of people who were also very, very scared. And, you know, it happened, you know. And I thought, well, geez, I guess maybe I was Jewish. And then I realized I was a gypsy boy. So after experiencing that and those emotions, that was kind of a little bit hard to reconcile, you know.
0: Big time. Big time indeed. Yeah. All right. Thanks. I appreciate it, Mark. But if she comes back on, we'll pop you on real quick. Yeah. Aubrey Hadashell is her name. Her website is called Graveyard Roses. Her book is called The Global Horoscope. And we've been talking to her about the strange and unusual with astrology. We'll be back with more in just a moment on Coast to Coast AM.
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1: We have Aubrey Hubbersell back, so we'll take these calls. 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

0: Welcome back. The astrologer's with us, Aubrey Hadashel. Aubrey, let's go back to you. You there?
1: I'm here. I'm so sorry. I don't know what happened.
0: Your map lines are off. You're going to have to move.
1: Yeah.
0: We've got a lot.
1: I do want to say before we jump back into other callers, to Rick, who we were talking to before I had to get off, if he's still listening.
0: I'm sure he is.
1: Yeah, the Panhandle in Florida is a good place. The New Orleans area would also be a good place, as well as New Jersey, Philadelphia, and all the way down to Virginia Beach.
0: Great. Now we're going to go to first-time caller Alex in Boston, Massachusetts.
1: Okay.
0: Alex, you back with us?
2: Yes, I am. Hi.
0: There you go. And Aubrey's here.
2: Hi.
1: Hi, Alex.
2: Hi, how are you? I was born, let's see, I'll give you my birthday first, July 26th,
1: 1955,
2: okay. And that's in Boston, and the time, 4:33 a.m.
1: A.m. or p.m.? A.m.
2: A.m., yeah.
1: Okay. What do you want to know?
2: Well, I just moved back to Boston from California, but I grew up here. But I also lived in a bunch of other cities. And also, I had a dream. I was telling George that I was in Rome, and for some reason, I had a great time there. But it was a dream, and I've never been there. So I don't know if it's got anything to do with anything, but it's sort of stuck in my head over the years. And recently, my daughter said, you should go to Italy. So I don't know what that came from, you know. But
1: you would have a very interesting time in Rome, that's for sure. It'd be a very intense, passionate, and transformative place.
0: Have you had clients move to other countries, Aubrey?
1: Yeah.
0: It's a big move.
1: Yeah, definitely. Maybe we'll start the vacation in Rome.
2: Yeah. I actually, I don't think I could handle moving right away. I mean, I suppose it could be done if I, but it just seems sort of out of the, I don't speak Italian. I don't know how I'd survive there, really. But it would just be very, you know, I'd be a tourist, you know, kind of thing.
0: Do you at least eat Italian food, Alex?
2: I love Italian food. It's my favorite food.
0: Oh, that's good.
1: Oh, wow. That is good.
0: That wouldn't work out.
2: I guess that's a good sign. Yeah. So does your chart say anything about that, or?
1: About moving back to Boston or about Rome?
2: Either.
1: Okay. So I actually like Boston for you. It's a very kind of interesting combination. I look at this and I'm like, you too have a Jupiter line in Boston. In fact, you've got two of them. So certainly this is a place where I would think that there is a lot of opportunity for you anytime that you have been there. But you also have a Mars line, two Mars lines that run through Boston. And it's kind of an interesting push and pull, I would say, between like you and then like family things. So I'm curious if growing up, if you had kind of a rough time with family and if that was sort of fraught with like, yes, perhaps a lot of busyness, but also like conflict, and you felt the need to sort of break free from that, which is why you left.
2: That's correct.
1: Okay.
2: It was a mixed bag, but yes, there was stress. There were stressful things happening.
1: Yeah. I mean, just like astrocartography wise, you know, I think a mixed bag is a great way to describe it, right? I think it's a place where, yes, there will always be opportunities for you in some ways. I think it's like a duality of there being a lot of ease, abundance, you know, good things that are present and even good relationships that are present, right? And then also having this kind of underlying tension, especially where like family or your most sort of like private personal life is concerned. You may feel, in fact, that your other relationships, not in your family, right, are kind of the ones that go the best. That's not to say like it's bad between you and your daughter. I'm thinking more about like growing up, right, with like your parents and if you have siblings.
0: But you think he should stay in Boston, though?
1: Well, I think if you are in a place in your life where you are prepared to maybe do some of the work around relationships and some of the wounds and or, again, underlying tensions and conflicts, then actually I do like Boston a lot for you. I think there's a lot of, like, healing potential there. Again, I think there's a lot of, like, opportunities for all different kinds of things for you in Boston. And it's also, like, a very busy place for you to be. Like, it's something's always going on being in
0: Boston. So you're basically telling them to stay.
1: Well, are you wanting to move?
0: Oh, yeah,
1: I mean,
0: he's thinking about
1: it. General, right? He said, like, just tell me what you see.
0: He had a dream about moving to Rome.
1: Well, and I think Rome is fine. Like I said, it'll be a very intense, transformative place for him to be. But there's also stability in the long run there with his astrophotography.
0: But if you had to pick between Boston and Rome, what would you recommend?
1: I would ask what he's looking for right now in his life first.
0: Let's bring him in one more time before we go to another caller. Alex, what are you looking for?
2: Well, I guess I'm looking for adventure to a certain extent.
1: Okay.
2: Fulfillment.
1: Okay.
2: Yeah. And I moved out of Los Angeles, and I don't know. I still have friends there, and sometimes I think about that. I don't know if that shows up on your chart.
1: Yes, it definitely does. Yeah, Los Angeles, I would point to as a much more, and just like Southern California in general, actually, as a much more like adventurous city than Boston, actually. Yeah, so if you want adventure, maybe it's we're traveling back to California, right, to experience some of that.
0: I don't know
1: if you want to move back there, but there is adventure there for you. I would also argue that there would be a very interesting adventure for you in Rome.
0: Let's move on to Mark in Fort Lauderdale, Florida. Hey, Mark, thanks for hanging in there.
3: No problem, George. Hey, Aubrey. I believe I am a triple Virgo. Maybe you can help me confirm that.
1: Oh, I love that. Okay, yeah.
3: My mom and dad were Virgos, too, you know?
1: Runs in the family.
3: Yep. September 9th, 1961, 6:46 a.m. It was Braddock Hospital, which is basically Pittsburgh.
1: Okay, Pittsburgh.
3: B-R-A-D-D-O-C.
1: Oh, yeah. No, I just need Pittsburgh. That's all I need.
3: Okay.
1: Let me get there. Pittsburgh. Come on. There it is.
0: What time was that, Mark?
3: Was that, George?
0: What time was that?
3: 6:46 a.m.
1: 6:46. And what was the year? I'm sorry.
3: 1961.
1: 61. Thank you. I will tell you right now.
0: Pop in that computer, Aubrey.
1: Yep, I am. I'm plugging away over here. Okay. You have a ton of placements in Virgo. Okay, you're right that you are a triple Virgo, sun, moon, rising, all in Virgo. Your Pluto is also in Virgo, and that is conjunct to your sun, meaning they're right next door on top of each other in your birth chart. So first of all, I would assume that the mind is a very busy place.
3: My mind?
1: Yeah, like are we always analyzing, always working things?
3: Yeah. It's always going 1,000 miles a minute, yeah.
1: Yeah, that does not surprise me even a little bit. It's so interesting to me that both of your parents are Virgos as well. If you don't mind me asking, I do wonder what your relationship with your mom was like growing up, and if that was a difficult
3: situation. Very close, very, very close. She was a wonderful registered nurse and just a beautiful person.
1: Aww, I love that. What do you do, or what did you do?
3: Well, unfortunately, due to a cultural shift, I've been in the piano business my whole life, and I just had to close my store after 27 years. Most of the piano stores in the country seem to be closing. To my surprise, because I'm going to be 65, I thought I was just going to roll into a really great job. But because I have a lot of ability, I have an amazing sales track record and business development and so forth. And I'm extremely musical. I'm a vocalist like George. And but, you know, I have been having a hard time finding a job. I think it's, you know, ageism is a real thing.
1: I think
3: I'm just going to try to focus more on songwriting and performing and maybe teaching kids.
1: I love that. I'm sorry about your business. Obviously, I'm sure that's very, very hard. Well, it's interesting because looking at your chart, I would definitely argue that you are here to be creative, right, and to get in touch with your creativity. And in some ways, I would also argue you're here to kind of let your freak flag fly and to just really embrace almost like radically who you really are, and to anything in your life where you can allow yourself to be in the spotlight, right? To be a leader, to have all of your sort of unique gifts and talents highlighted. That's the hot ticket right there. That's how opportunity will come your way. And I would also argue that once we get on the other side of August, that it will be easier by way of finding whatever a job means for you at this point.
3: Good. Thank you so much.
0: Good luck, Mark. Yeah. Hope everything works out for you. And Aubrey, if people want a specific reading from you, can they go to your website and sign up?
1: They can. Yeah. So actually, right now I am booked through the end of the year. My books for January will open at the end of September. At which point, yes, they can go onto my website and book directly there.
0: How long do you normally spend with a client per session?
1: 60 to 90 minutes.
0: Well, that's pretty intense.
1: It is. It's a lot of information. I record all of my live sessions with my clients so they can keep the recording if they so choose and can go back and, you know, listen, chime in again, because there's only so much information we're able to absorb at any one time.
0: We've got a few minutes left. Let's go to Jackie in Abilene, Texas. Hi, Jackie. Welcome.
4: Hello.
0: Hey there.
1: Hi.
4: Hello, George. Hello, Aubrey.
1: Hi, how are you?
4: I'm doing good. I am so privileged and honored to be able to get on tonight. I listen every night, if possible, to Coast to Coast.
0: Thank you, sir. We only got a couple minutes for you, Jackie, so go for it.
4: Okay. I was born on the summer solstice, 6/21, 1956.
1: Okay.
4: In a town of Fort Davis, Texas.
1: Fort Davis?
4: Yep, Fort Davis.
1: And do you know what time of day you were born?
4: Straight up noon.
1: I love that. Okay. What do you want to know?
4: Romance. Tell me about romance.
0: Romance in about a minute and a half, Bob. Go ahead.
1: Okay, I'm going to go so fast. I'm pulling up the chart right now. Oh, my gosh. Okay. Yeah, romance is definitely very important to you. Are you in a relationship right now or you're single?
4: Single.
1: Single. Okay. I will tell you that at some point between now and March of 2028, there is real potential for a long-term relationship to come into your life. That is a very strong transit that you are going through, but it's very important for you to really get clear about what it is that you want and need from a partner at this point in your life in order for it to be sustainable in the long term. And it is going to be a relationship that is very different from all the relationships that you have been in prior.
0: That's a good thing, isn't it, Ab?
1: Absolutely.
0: How about that, Jackie?
4: You're so nice to talk to me. I appreciate you both so much.
0: Thank you, Jackie. Good luck for
1: have
0: you.
1: Have a good night.
0: And did you say you are booked through the end of the year already?
1: I am, yes.
0: Wow.
1: Yeah. Yes. I've been very lucky this year to have, you know, a strong interest and response, and, you know, always grateful that people are willing to trust me with their intimacies in their life and to, you know, want to spend some time with me.
0: Well, I'm glad we got you back on, Aubrey, and you take care of yourself. And again, her website is called graveyardroses.com. For Dan Galante, Donna Walker, Tom Danheiser, Sue Trikas, Lex Lonehood, Sean Latasseur, Alec Fernandez, Tim Banal, George Knapp, and Richard Serrett, I'm George Norrie, somewhere out there on Coast to Coast AM. We'll see you on our next edition. Until then, be safe, everyone.

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10: Cautious optimism. I'm Chris DeMeo, Fox News. President Trump says he wants to secure a peace deal with Iran, but warns bombings could resume. Fox's Peter Ducey reports.
11: He is disputing reports the U.S. has cleaned out precision surface-to-surface missiles with this Truth Social post. The U.S. has massive amounts of munitions, especially of certain types. Additionally, large amounts are being manufactured and shipped to the U.S. as needed. Defense companies are building the largest number of plants and factories in our country's history. The leakers of these treasonous statements are being hunted down. Long-term jail sentences will be sought. In a separate post, he also just said he thinks Pete Hegseth is doing a great job. And now for the first time, the Iranians on their side of the table are offering up specifics about a deal to reopen the Strait of Hormuz.
10: Now, the president maintains the U.S. won't allow Iran to have a nuclear weapon in any agreement, but it's still not clear what Iran is willing to agree to. Well, this morning, the Labor Department releases the key jobs report for July. Fox's Hillary Barsky with a preview.
12: Payrolls are expected to increase by a modest 80,000 for the month, which would be an improvement from 57,000 in June, which was far less than expected. The unemployment rate is forecast to hold steady at 4.2% after falling unexpectedly to that level in June. The report takes on added importance after the Fed left rates unchanged last week, and Chair Kevin Warsh emphasized that officials will be led by incoming data. A stronger than expected report could revive the case for a Fed rate hike, while further cooling would give policymakers more reason to stay on hold, even in the face of still elevated inflation. Hillary Barsky, Fox News.
10: Police say three teachers and three students were killed in a school shooting outside Bangkok, Thailand. The shooter died at a hospital. 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
10: Tennessee holding its primary yesterday. Republican Senator Marsha Blackburn winning the GOP nod for governor.
17: Our work is much bigger than any one candidate or one campaign. We absolutely have to unite as a party and defeat the Democrats.
10: Blackburn will face Democrat Jerry Green in November. Officials in Spokane, Washington are asking evacuees to be patient as they continue to battle historic wildfires.
18: Spokane County Sheriff John Knowles says it will take weeks before officials can let folks back into affected burn areas.
20: That is disappointing news, probably angering news, but the preservation of life is in our foremost thoughts and in the front of every decision we make when we talk about these evacuation zones.
18: Officials have been struggling to contain three major wildfires in the region that have burned hundreds of buildings and forced tens of thousands to evacuate.
20: So far, we don't know of anyone who's lost their life here.
18: The sheriff explaining while there are minor shifts in evacuation orders, the fire danger is expected to increase over the next few days. Kristen Goodwin, Fox News.
10: A judge okays a $106 million lawsuit settlement over a deadly collapse of the Hard Rock Hotel in New Orleans 7 years ago. The 18-story hotel, which was under construction, collapsed, killing three people and damaging nearby property. Various lawsuits were consolidated into one, which named the building's owners, their partners and contractors, and the judge approving that settlement. A Florida man charged with scaling a barbed wire fence at an airport and making his way onto a JetBlue plane where he fell asleep. Employees found Samuel Lackey asleep the following morning. The 32-year-old faces a string of felony charges over the bizarre break-in at Fort Lauderdale Hollywood International Airport. He's held on $10,000 bond. I'm Chris DeMeo. This is Fox News.
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27: Revisiting a signature policy. Good morning, I'm Gordon Deal, along with Nicole Murray on this Friday, August 7th. Glad you could be with us. Here's what we have for you this hour.
28: President Trump has signed two executive orders designed to crack down again on birthright citizenship.
27: A powerful senator wants the Justice Department to prosecute Dr. Anthony Fauci for his refusal to answer COVID questions.
28: A judge in New Mexico has ordered Meta to pay more than $900 million for failing to protect kids from social media harm.
27: And Americans consider their own post-World Cup travel.
29: The post-World Cup travel effect is about what happens next, and can that momentum be sustained and converted into a mega decade of travel?
27: Consumer analyst Regina Lewis on how to rethink stateside vacations. President Trump has signed two executive orders aimed at cracking down on birthright citizenship. It's a new but narrower attempt after the Supreme Court rejected his previous effort. The administration argues the new directive falls outside the purview of the Supreme Court ruling. White House Deputy Chief of Staff Stephen Miller said the first executive order makes babies ineligible if their parents are, quote, alien enemies of the United States or members of large categories of people who lobby and act on behalf of foreign governments.
0: The 14th Amendment was passed exclusively in the aftermath of the Civil War so to ensure that the children of slaves would be citizens. It had no other meaning and purpose outside of that, and that's been clear, obviously, since the day that it was passed.
27: The second order instructs agencies to take steps to limit foreigners from traveling to the U.S. specifically to have children born here, known as birth tourism. The order does not specify how officials would screen for people intending to come to the U.S. for the express purpose of giving birth. President Trump is demanding investigations into reports of depleted munitions stockpiles, believing it can weaken the U.S. position during negotiations with Iran. Trump made the demand after weeks of media headlines describing depleted munitions levels associated with the war, despite administration assurances that the U.S. has what it needs to fight Tehran and world powers such as Russia and China. The White House has maintained the U.S. has enough munitions for any operation, but acknowledged yesterday that some munitions were more available than others.
2: And we have an unlimited supply, and so we're in great shape. But with that being said, we always want more. We have to have more. We have other things maybe come up.
27: Separately, Iran is warning fellow Gulf states that it will hit their oil, power, and water plants unless they convince Trump to end U.S. strikes on Iran and instead seek a negotiated end to the war. Also, an attack by Yemen's Houthis on southern Saudi Arabia wounded 11 civilians yesterday. The kingdom warned coordinated attacks by the Houthis and others were imminent. A Senate committee has voted to hold Dr. Anthony Fauci in contempt of Congress for refusing to answer lawmakers' questions last week about his handling of the COVID-19 pandemic. Senators voted 8-5 on the resolution along party lines, which was brought by the Homeland Security and Governmental Affairs Committee's chairman, Rand Paul of Kentucky. He's also asking the Justice Department to prosecute Dr. Fauci, the former top infectious disease official.
3: And really doesn't have to go before the Senate. There is some precedent for doing it that way, and it still may be done that way. But for now, we will hand carry this over to the Attorney General.
27: The vote by the Senate committee yesterday came just over a week after Fauci invoked the Fifth Amendment more than 100 times before that same committee, following the release of diaries he kept that shed new light on his response to the pandemic. It also comes after a lawmakers panel said it obtained a copy of the doctor's iPhone records from his time working for the government. If you've missed anything from today's show, you can always catch a podcast of it. It's available every day on Apple, Google, Spotify, or wherever you get your podcasts. 11 minutes now after the hour on This Morning, America's First News.
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0: We don't take sides. 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
1: Thanks for joining us. Welcome into Friday. The narrow victory by Abdul El-Sayed in Michigan's Democratic Senate primary Tuesday is both a landmark win for the party's insurgent left wing and a sign that the battle with centrists over the party's course is far from settled. Analysis from Aaron Zitner, reporter and editor at The Wall Street Journal. Aaron, first off, how did he pull it off?
2: Well, he appealed to the heart of the Democratic Party. He had an agenda that was ambitious, liberal, but not necessarily plausible. The kinds of things he's pushing for are not necessarily the kinds of things that can actually get enacted. But he appealed to kind of the ambitions of the party. And he picked a couple of issues that are registering very well right now. Limits on aid to Israel. He was against military aid to Israel. Like a lot of candidates this year, he's running on Medicare for all. And we can unpack what that means, because it means different things to different people these days. Things like free child care, abolishing ICE. These are not going to happen, but they're a sense of ambitious direction, and they were a contrast to the more kind of down-to-earth, quotidian things that his opponent, Haley Stevens, was pressing. Things that in the past made for very successful candidacies in Michigan. Worker training, protecting the auto industry, fixing the potholes in the roads. That's kind of the orientation that she had, whereas El-Sayed was unabashedly ambitious and progressive.
1: What does his narrow margin of victory mean, Aaron?
2: Well, look, there are two things to say about that. One is, first of all, he won. And he won even though he was wildly outspent by maybe 10-1 even by Haley Stevens. And the entire leadership of the Democratic Party, the establishment wing, lined up behind Haley Stevens. Chuck Schumer, the head of the Democrats in the Senate. Gretchen Whitmer, the governor of Michigan. Gary Peters, the outgoing senator. He's giving up the seat that this race is going to fill. They all endorsed Haley Stevens. And so to have an upstart candidate from the insurgent wing win is a milestone. And win not in a blue place like New York City, but a real swing state, a presidential swing state in the Midwest. That's something new. At the same time, this was pretty much a 50-50 race. And so it doesn't resolve where the heart of the party is. Is it with kind of the traditional center of the party, where Haley Stevens was, a more moderate position? Or is it part of this upstart insurgent left wing? Is that where the heart is right now?
1: We're speaking with Aaron Zitner, reporter and editor at The Wall Street Journal. The story is called Progressive Victory in Michigan Senate Primary Deepens Democratic Divide. Go back to what you mentioned earlier and how Medicare for all means different things to different people.
2: Yeah, a lot of candidates are running on Medicare for all, both those on the left and a few of those in the center. But keep in mind, you know, Joe Biden did not support Medicare for all. Kamala Harris did and found it problematic and had to back away, because strictly speaking, Medicare for all would create one government-run single-payer healthcare system in which there might be some room for private insurance as an ancillary feature, but strictly speaking, the government would become our insurance company. And look, there's something like 168 million people, you know, fact check me on the number, but it's a huge number of people who get their healthcare through their employers at work, and a huge number who have private insurance. And it would be hugely disruptive to change everybody's insurance that way. So when people say they're for Medicare for all, in some cases they might mean really Medicare for all, which curtails private insurance, or it might mean something directionally.
1: Thanks, Aaron. Aaron Zitner, reporter and editor at The Wall Street Journal. 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Did you hear that? 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
3: And now, the three big things you need to know. Number one.
4: President Trump has signed a pair of executive orders that are aimed at cracking down on birthright citizenship. They will expand the categories of people who are ineligible for birthright citizenship and ban tourists from coming to the U.S. solely to give birth. White House Deputy Chief of Staff Stephen Miller.
5: To expand the definitions of people who are ineligible for birthright citizenship. That includes, for example, alien enemies of the United States, members of foreign terrorist organizations, and large categories of people who lobby and act on behalf of foreign governments.
4: On the same subject, the Supreme Court voided a similar executive order earlier this year.
3: Number two.
4: Administration officials say President Trump has ordered new investigations into the leaks of the Pentagon's munitions stockpile, adding that it makes the U.S. look weak amid peace negotiations with Iran. Trump claiming the U.S.'s stockpiles are full.
6: We have other things maybe come up, maybe come up and maybe don't come up. Hopefully nothing else does come up, but we're in very good shape. We have literally massive amounts of ammunition.
4: Meanwhile, Yemen's Houthis have launched an attack in southern Saudi Arabia, wounding 11 civilians.
3: Number three.
4: Police say a man charged with starting a wildfire in Spokane, Washington, has confessed to the crime, adding that he planned the blaze for weeks. The suspect, identified as 37-year-old Aaron Farinacci, also created a device to start the wildfire. Senate Republicans have blocked New Jersey Senator Cory Booker's attempt to close Delaney Hall following the death of a detainee earlier this month, Booker calling the decision a disregard for human health.
7: I'm now asking for a unanimous consent to pass the Delaney Hall Closure Act, which will close Delaney Hall within 90 days. They're out of excuses. We are out of time. How many more people should die?
4: Delaney Hall was the

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4: 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They're my fave. Dad, you're the GOAT.
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0: pleasure with us. Americans shifting their travel plans. The post-World Cup travel effect is just getting started. Regina Lewis, consumer analyst, says it took millions of foreigners to remind Americans how much of the USA they have not seen. Regina, what are we seeing?
1: Well, there's no question that the World Cup was a catalyst for U.S. travel and tourism. The post-World Cup travel effect is about what happens next, and can that momentum be sustained and converted into what could be a mega decade of travel to and within the United States, particularly because of the pipeline of global events. When you're talking about two different Olympics, the potential for a Women's World Cup, the Men's Rugby World Cup, and that's before you get into our own events like Super Bowl and March Madness.
0: Yeah. All right. So what's your prediction here? Are we suddenly going to sort of rediscover our own territory here as Americans?
1: Well, that is an immediate follow-on effect. And I got to tell you, Gordon, it's so interesting. It took millions of foreigners to inspire Americans to see their own country with fresh eyes. But their enthusiasm was contagious. I mean, they came here, they went through our airports, they stayed in our hotels, and they went well beyond the gateway cities we're famous for, the New Yorks and LAs, and even well beyond the host cities, venturing into cities and suburbs and neighborhoods where they weren't even expected. And then they raved about it in social media posts that were too big, too authentic, and frankly, too refreshing to ignore. Americans saw that. They're proud of how we welcome the world, and now they're eager to go see more of the country. It was a big eye-opener.
0: You said something there that made me think. When you mentioned that they ventured into the suburbs, that sort of struck me as maybe the Airbnb effect. Because with you know, if you're coming to see a soccer game, maybe you're staying in the city in a hotel.
1: In part, I'm even calling it the Great American Sleepover. It might be the legacy of the 2026 World Cup. They stayed all kinds of places, and the lines really blurred because they came to America. They didn't differentiate between, oh, well, I am going to Seattle or I'm going to

0: Detroit, right, or Kansas City. It really bled into the Lawrence Kansases of the world, into the entire Pacific Northwest. And I think that what that tells us is we should give ourselves permission to do the same. We tend to travel quite literally in our own country and passively. We take the same trips. Now, I'm all for tradition, but do we let that breathe a little? And that's what I'm noticing. I've been to 14 states in the last 15, 20 days, and you can hear a change in sentiment. Suddenly, a young mother in Jonesboro, Arkansas, says to me that her husband said, honey, come here, watch this. And she said, Chase, you don't even like soccer. He said, no, that's not the point. They watch it. They see all of these fans. They cut away to Boston and Rhode Island. And then they have a conversation. You know, we've never been to Boston.
1: Wow.
0: Maybe we should do that someday. This is a young couple that just changed their travel bucket list. They're going to be traveling, Gordon, for decades, right?
1: Yeah.
0: So they're at the very front end of this. That really could have a compound effect over time.
1: That's cool. We're speaking with Regina Lewis, consumer analyst, and we're talking about the post-World Cup travel effect. I thought it was interesting you said the foreigners who came here to watch soccer participated. What did
0: Yes.
1: you mean by that?
0: They were all in. They did not travel across oceans to just watch. And by being all in, that means, you know, they wore the jersey, if you will. They sat at the counter. They tasted the food. Now, we can't all go to Walmart for the first time or Buc-ee's and be, you know, have shock and awe. But it's a big country, and there are distinct regional differences.
1: Thanks, Regina. Regina Lewis, consumer analyst. 30 minutes now after the hour on This Morning, America's First News.

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11: Thanks for spending time with us. Welcome into Friday, August 7th. Gordon Deal with Nicole Murray. Some of our top stories and headlines. Two new executive orders from President Trump targeting birthright citizenship. A powerful senator wants Dr. Anthony Fauci prosecuted for failing to answer questions about his COVID strategy. Police say the man accused of starting a devastating wildfire in Spokane, Washington, has confessed to starting at least 25 other blazes. A state judge in New Mexico orders Meta to pay an additional $567 million in civil penalties in a child safety case. And the strangers who stepped in to help an elderly man being robbed in Arizona. We'll have that story in about 20 minutes. This portion of the program is brought to you by Robinhood. Your money, your move. The Labor Department this morning releases the July jobs report. Here's a preview from Mark Hamrick, chief economic analyst at the Hamrick Brief. Mark, what can we expect?
12: Gordon, this job market has had some consistent patterns over recent months. It was particularly weak last year when we basically added no new jobs. And that's picked up this year, so that's the good part. But I would say it continues to be a low-hire, low-fire job market. And I'm adding to that now a different facet, and that is low confidence. And the reason I say low confidence is because among the variety of data sets that we look at, and these are all widely reported, this is one that comes from the Bureau of Labor Statistics, part of the U.S. Department of Labor, job openings report. Part of that shows the rate at which people are quitting their jobs, and that's remarkably low. And the quits rate, as it's called, is often examined for a sign of worker confidence. So if people are sort of quitting left and right, that shows they're confident that they are either getting a new job or they can get a new job, and that's low. So not a lot of jobs being added. Fortunately, not a lot of people being thrown overboard, at least in terms of historical trends, and also few people quitting their jobs. So I'm not going to say it's a Goldilocks economy. It's far from that. But it is not too hot and not too cold.
11: Okay. How about applications for jobless benefits?
12: That is a remarkable thing. I mean, we have recently seen new jobless claims, people filing for unemployment for the very first time, go to the lowest levels recently since 1969. I know, by the way, the U.S. population has grown a lot since then, and yet the number compares. So, yeah, not much change there. Where we are seeing some noteworthy changes, though, is that the number of people who are continuing to remain on unemployment, and let's remember, unemployment doesn't go on forever. Usually it's about 26 weeks. But that number is rising. So that indicates that it's taking people longer to find a job. And we also are seeing that people are exiting the labor force, meaning essentially they're giving up or they've decided, you know what, I'm not going to work anymore.
11: We're speaking with Mark Hamrick, chief economic analyst at the Hamrick Brief, and we're talking about the July employment report. Who actually in this environment then is creating jobs? Is there any trend there?
12: Really, what we're seeing, and we know that there are certain sectors of the economy that are doing much better than others, and the primary area that's growing by, you know, leaps and bounds is all of that, which is associated with data centers and artificial intelligence. And yet, at the same time, in the data we get from Challenger Gray and Christmas, which counts job cut announcements, tech is also leading the way on job cuts. So that's an interesting thing. It may be that some kinds of technology are growing very well and some are slowing down. I think that's probably the best way to read that. And of course, AI is facing backlashes in many different ways where, like for the county I live in near Washington, D.C. in Maryland, the county government just said, you know what, no more data centers for a while. And people are worried about the impacts on water as well as electricity consumption and prices. In the jobs data we get on Friday, it'll be interesting to see whether we continue to see healthcare and social services lead the way, because that had really been the backbone of what little jobs creation we have been having, particularly over the past year.
11: Yeah. What does the Fed do with this information here, Mark, if anything?
12: That's kind of a mess right now, to be honest, because the markets and economists and journalists are all sort of scratching their heads going, why didn't the Fed raise interest rates last time around when the new chairman, Kevin Warsh, is really pounding the table saying inflation is unacceptably high? I mean, they are saying, for example, the component of their legal mandate, price stability, will be achieved, which is translated to 2% inflation. Well, recently, inflation's been running, depending on which measure, basically 3.5 to 4%. And so in terms of the jobs report, I think the Fed basically looks at the job market and says, you know what, that's pretty close to full employment. No, we're not going to get much lower than where we are in the unemployment rate. And so that's not a problem we need to worry about. Now, if we saw deterioration deterioration in the job market, whether particularly with a rise in the unemployment rate well above where it has been, then they'd have to take that more seriously.
13: Thanks, Mark. That is Mark Hamrick, Chief Economic Analyst at The Hamrick Brief. 20 minutes now in front of the hour on This Morning, America's First News. Coming up next, a grueling fantasy football punishment.
14: Man, I love this place. I've been surfing here since I was a kid. Now, seeing my grandson out on the water, it means everything to me. Watching him and taking in the blue waves, the sea breeze, the blurry horizon.
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0: Thanks for spending time with us. Welcome into Friday. It is time now for the Mic Drop with this morning's Mike Gavin.
1: Good morning. We have a couple of sports-adjacent stories to talk about today. Let's start in baseball, where Gordon, your New York Mets are playing out the string on another lost season. But one of their new players has managed to make news this week for a very unusual reason. Jeffrey Yahn is a 29-year-old rookie who made his major league debut this week. And what has people talking has very little to do with his stuff on the mound, but rather him jumping off of it. Yahn has as a custom that he's done all through the minor leagues, where every time he strikes out a batter, he jumps high in the air and lands in front of the pitcher's mound and slaps the ground. Now, this was on full display this week when Yahn got into his first game for the Mets on Wednesday. Social media commenters had mixed reactions to this unusual display of excitement from a big leaguer. Some slammed it as bush league and disrespecting the game, and others welcomed it, pointing out that if batters are allowed to flip their bats and admire their home runs, then pitchers should be allowed to show some spunk when they strike someone out.
0: Man,
1: what are your thoughts on this? You seem like you're an old school guy, right?
0: I don't like it. I don't like it.
1: Yeah, I don't mind pitchers like kind of pumping their fists or getting excited,
0: sure.
1: But this I think is a little over the top.
0: And listen, in a key moment,
1: yeah,
0: in a big game,
1: right?
0: Yes, pump the fist.
1: Yeah,
0: yeah, that's okay. That's normal.
1: Uh-huh.
0: Hopping in the air the way he does and then slamming the ground. That's a no. You win like a walk-off, or that's like the final strikeout of the game.
1: Right.
0: In a big game, yep. World Series, it made me think of Jesse Orosco in 1986.
1: He
0: won the World Series on a strikeout.
1: Right.
0: He did that hop and slammed the ground.
1: Right.
0: Good. You're on a miserable team that's not even competing, like the New York Mets.
1: Uh-huh.
0: Do the strikeout, walk back to the mound, get the ball, face the next batter.
1: On a Wednesday night in Cleveland when your team is terrible in the sixth inning, right?
0: Yeah.
1: It wasn't
0: even
1: the end of the inning. It was like the first out of the inning or something like that. Yeah, I'm worried about him getting himself hurt. I mean,
0: right.
1: a Mets pitcher actually hurt himself celebrating in the World Baseball Classic a few years ago, jumping up and down on the mound and hurt his knee, and he's out for the whole season.
0: Right.
1: So I'm worried about that aspect as well.
0: Right. I'm surprised he didn't, like in the minor leagues where fields are maybe not as groomed quite as well as major league fields.
1: Yeah.
0: Like rolling an ankle after a jump because he jumps high.
1: I know.
0: Got some hops.
1: I know. He really does. I mean, you know, I guess everybody's cool with it. Coaches are cool with it. No one's really tried to get him to stop. So
0: slamming the ground or jam a finger or something,
1: sprain
0: the wrist. Yeah.
1: I feel like in the minors you can get away with that better than in the majors.
0: Yeah.
1: I feel like at some point he might kind of dial it back a little
0: bit.
1: And we know the last of the fantasy football punishments are being doled out before the new season starts in a month. And here's another one that has people asking whether it's really a punishment at all. ESPN social media accounts posted clips from a man whose punishment was to take 7 consecutive flights around the country over 2 straight days for coming in last in his league. This is all while wearing a t-shirt that reads, "Ask me about my fantasy football punishment." Social media commenters weren't sure what to make of this. Some said this could have been a prize, depending on where he was going. Some needed more information, like how much time does he get to spend in each city? And some said they'd use this as an opportunity to rack up frequent flyer miles really quickly.
0: Yeah. I would imagine he doesn't spend much time in each city because he's got to complete this in 2 days, right?
1: Yeah, I guess so. I mean, I guess it also depends on kind of what kind of seating he has. Because for me, if I'm sitting in coach that entire time and my knees are banging up in front of that seat in front of me, that is a punishment. I don't care where I'm going or what I'm doing. I am being punished.
0: Yeah. Toss in the middle seat.
1: If that was
0: some sort of requirement here.
1: Maybe the middle seat. Yeah, we need more details to find out just how grueling this actually was.
0: Thanks, Mike. 13 minutes now in front of the hour on This Morning, America's First News.
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1: Thanks for joining us. Three simple characteristics in middle age likely to play a major role in cognitive health, keeping your brain sharp as you age. A new study finds people who checked these boxes lived about 30 years without dementia compared to 17 years for people who didn't. The researchers found people who avoided smoking, high blood pressure, and diabetes had nearly 13 more years without developing dementia. It's not a disease in itself. It's a collection of symptoms, dementia. Vascular dementia, the second most common form after Alzheimer's disease, happens when blood flow is blocked or reduced, limiting oxygen to the brain and damaging tissue. Poor blood flow could also play a role in developing Alzheimer's, which is caused by toxic proteins accumulating in the brain that would normally be carried away by healthy blood vessels. Smoking, diabetes, and hypertension are three of the biggest factors affecting blood vessels. 8 minutes now in front of the hour on This Morning. Once again, here's Nicole Murray.
0: And now, the three big things you need to know. Number one.
2: President Trump has signed two executive orders targeting birthright citizenship and birth tourism, saying his administration is taking a new approach after the Supreme Court rejected a similar move earlier this year.
3: People are building businesses around it. From wealthy people are building businesses around birthright citizenship. That's not the way it's supposed to work. It's a disgrace. They're buying their way in.
2: Trump's earlier executive order aimed to limit automatic birthright citizenship under the 14th Amendment.
0: Number two.
2: A Republican-led Senate committee has voted to hold Dr. Anthony Fauci in contempt of Congress for refusing to answer lawmakers' questions about his handling of the COVID-19 pandemic. Committee Chairman Rand Paul of Kentucky, who is asking for the Justice Department to prosecute Fauci.
4: Seeking the truth is not a witch hunt. Accountability is not vengeance. Accountability is what stands between the American people and a repeat of the mistakes and the very real consequences of the past.
0: Number three.
2: The remains of two people have been found in an Arizona backyard as police search for a missing father and mother whose son is believed to have fled the country. Avondale officer Daniel Benedidez asking for the public's help locating 27-year-old Matthew Flores.
5: If they know anything about him and his activity over the past few days, please give us a call and let us know. I can't give you specifics on where to look in the world. All I can say is that he fled the country.
2: The human remains have not yet been identified. At least six people have been killed today, and more than a dozen others were injured in a school shooting that took place in Bangkok, Thailand. Police say they have identified the shooter as a student, but did not reveal their identity. Kentucky Republican Senator Mitch McConnell said that he has been discharged from a rehabilitation center nearly 2 months after he was hospitalized. The statement did not say when McConnell is expected to return to Capitol Hill. The New York Post reports that California residents have been ranked as the worst tippers in the country, giving on average roughly 17%. The most generous, Delaware diners, who leave an average tip of roughly 22%.
1: I'm in that 22 range.
2: Yeah,
1: 22. As long as you smile and you're reasonably friendly.
2: It takes a lot for it to go below 20% for
1: me.
2: But I'm surprised at California. I thought that state had money. Like, I thought they would be more generous if... You know,
1: maybe all the other taxes they pay.
2: Oh, that's
1: just
2: true.
1: Worn them out.
2: Yeah, that's fair.
1: 6 minutes now in front of the hour.

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Thanks for being with us. When a robbery suspect followed a 70-year-old man into a restaurant in Tucson, Arizona, bystanders sprang to action. The Tucson Police Department released surveillance video and officer body cam video of the incident from last month on its Facebook page. In the video, you see the elderly man enter the restaurant using a walker, which held a backpack with his belongings. Moments later, the 34-year-old suspect can be seen coming through the door, wrestling the backpack from the victim, who then fell to the ground. That's when three bystanders got involved. They went after the robber and got him to drop the backpack before he could exit the store. He then ran off. The bystanders then helped the victim pick up his belongings and make sure he was okay. Police tracked the suspected robber down in a matter of minutes and arrested him for attempted robbery. The victim was treated for minor injuries. That'll do it for this hour. For Nicole Murray and Mike Gavin, I'm Gordon Deal. Thanks for listening to This Morning, America's First News.

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3: Still waiting on another deal with Iran. I'm Dave Anthony, Fox News. President Trump has warned it's their last chance in the conflict.
4: I think it's going to end pretty soon. I don't think they can go much longer.
3: This is Iran and Oman keep working on an agreement that aims to get shipping flowing through the Strait of Hormuz.
5: Just 33 vessels have passed through the Strait of Hormuz so far this week, compared to 50 the week before. Concern and uncertainty continues over the narrow passage in and out of the Persian Gulf. Iran insists it must have control over the strait, effectively closed by Iranian attacks on shipping. Normally, a fifth of the world's crude oil transits through.
3: That's Fox's Jonathan Savage. A student in Thailand went on a shooting spree at school, killing at least five people, wounding more than a dozen others before turning the gun around, killing himself at his school near Bangkok. Police believe the gun belonged to his grandfather, with a 14-year-old boy also shot dead along with his grandma before going to school. Back to the president. He signed another executive order on birthright citizenship.
4: People are building businesses around it. From wealthy people are building businesses around birthright citizenship. That's not the way it's supposed to work. It's a disgrace. They're buying their way in.
3: His executive order attempts to reject visas to foreign visitors suspected of coming to the U.S. to have a baby here.
6: Earlier this year, the U.S. Supreme Court reaffirmed birthright citizenship in an opinion striking down an order from President Trump that would have ended automatic citizenship to children born to parents living in the U.S. illegally.
3: Fox's Jared Halpern at the White House. A Trump-backed congressman has been primaried out in Tennessee. Andy Ogles lost to a Republican challenger, Charlie Hatcher, who had been endorsed by Governor Bill Lee. Now, the governor's term limited can't run again in the race to replace him. Senator Marsha Blackburn won the GOP primary.
7: We're going to do a Tennessee Doge to make certain we do not waste one dime of your taxpayer money.
3: She'll face Democrat Jerry Green. 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
8: WMBD Radio Local News, I'm TJ Carson. Governor Pritzker is demanding President Trump send direct payments to Illinois families following a $100 billion federal tariff refund to corporations. Capital News Illinois reports Pritzker sent a letter to Trump on Thursday asking for $1,700 payments to Illinois residents. Pritzker wrote there is no portal for everyday families to request refunds the way corporations can. A recent report found tariffs cost Illinois households about $2,200 and eliminated 7,500 manufacturing jobs and caused a $5 billion drop in the state's GDP. A pair of brothers have been arrested after Peoria police investigated alleged illegal narcotics distribution. A warrant was served Wednesday near California and Virginia, where illegal narcotics, drug packaging materials, and money was reportedly found. 46-year-old Demetrios Anthony Ivy and 27-year-old DeMonte Ivy were arrested on numerous weapons charges. Peoria Heights is getting a boost from the federal government to improve Glen Avenue. Mayor Matt Wigginton says the Tri-County Regional Planning Commission, which manages the funding, has awarded the village more than $1.5 million for the project. Wigginton says the project will renovate with resurfacing, as well as add walk and bicycle enhancements on Glen from Knoxville to Prospect.
9: This is a thoroughfare that connects Village Hall with our school system, with our library. So this is a real artery for Peoria Heights.
8: Wigginton says the federal funding will cover about 80% of the project. 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
12: 25 News First Alert forecast features the return of some quieter conditions for the end of the work week and for the first half of the weekend. We'll see plenty of dry time through Saturday as a brief period of high pressure develops. Out the door this morning, a few pockets of patchy fog will be possible. Otherwise, expect a mix of clouds and sunshine with highs in the mid-80s for our Friday. Saturday features mostly sunny skies. Our next best chance for some storms will arrive for Sunday. One or two stronger storms will also be possible. I'm 25 News First Alert meteorologist Balint Solivari for WMBD Radio.
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3: Let's check Ag News on the RFD Radio Network. I'm Delos Yonke. Top story of the day is definitely from Washington Thursday, where Republicans failed to advance the farm bill amid proxy voting restrictions and a continued dispute with Democrats over SNAP reform. RFD's Washington correspondent Matt Kay reports.
18: We are going to vote. We are going to adjourn at that point. We're not going to close this thing, and then we'll come back and vote on this thing as soon as we get back again.
19: Ag Republicans failed to advance the Senate farm bill on a 10-11 vote when two voted yes by proxy, not allowed to win passage under committee rules. Alabama's Tommy Tuberville was not in the room when Chair Bozeman called the final vote, and Mitch McConnell is still sidelined for health reasons. Had Republicans prevailed, Democrats could still block the farm bill on the Senate floor, where it needs 60 votes to move. Top Ag Democrat Amy Klobuchar on the SNAP holdup.
20: So we are ready to go through August, Mr. Chairman. We appreciate your work in acknowledging the problem with the error rate that benefits the higher error rate states over the middle error rate states for 1 year. And we simply are asking for 2 years.
19: Klobuchar insisted Democrats want to get the farm bill done, but Chair John Bozeman, who included 1 year for states to comply with lower SNAP error rates, was clearly frustrated.
18: We're holding hostage the people that were charged to help. Again, this is not about SNAP recipients. This is about the states with very, very high error rates. We're holding hostage our farm community. And when you take livestock out of it, this is one of the poorest industries right now in America.
19: Republicans voted down all Democratic amendments, even those they agreed with, like auditing farm payments, so they only go to those actively farming. But one GOP amendment by Majority Leader John Thune did pass.
21: What this amendment does is it tasks USDA and the U.S. Trade Rep's office with finding a WTO-compliant path forward on mandatory country of origin labeling for beef.
19: The WTO threatened a dispute case against U.S. Kool years ago, arguing it violated WTO policies. For the RFD Radio Network, Matt Kay, Washington.
3: Illinois Farm Bureau had an action request related to the Farm Bill markup, and even though the markup was not successful, the need for membership outreach remains highlighted. Kevin Simlows, Executive Director of Governmental Affairs and Commodities at Illinois Farm Bureau.
22: You have to have your voice heard.
0: We do the official communication laying out the details of what our position is. But that action request of having our grassroots efforts calling into your elected official make the difference. Because at the end of the day, it's those individuals that can vote for that individual or not. And so that's what drives the process, whether it be a member in the U.S. House of Representatives, our U.S. senators, all the way down to your local road commissioner. It's local constituents that make the difference, and having your voice heard is what matters.
2: Illinois Farm Bureau's Kevin Simlo in studio yesterday. You can hear more of the conversation on RFD Today and RFD Illinois, heard on many of these same stations. Stocks were down a little bit yesterday after a five-day winning streak. The Dow had record highs both on Tuesday and Wednesday. NASDAQ had a four-day winning streak, including a record close on Wednesday before losing a little ground Wednesday and Thursday. Merit Auctions, your farmland and machinery auction company, looking to have a live or virtual auction or a timed online event, call 833-273-9300. 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
25: With the RFD Ag Market Summary for this Friday morning, I'm Jim Taylor. Corn and beans higher, wheat finishing Thursday lower. September corn closing 439 up 2.25. December corn up 2.462. March corn 477.5 up 1.75. August beans closing 11.57.25 up 5.75. September beans up 3.5, 11.60. November beans 11.77.75 up 3. September Chicago wheat finishing 6.31.25 down 11. December wheat down 10.75, 6.50.5. March wheat 6.67.25 down 10.5. September bean meal 3.11.60, that's up $1.40. And September bean oil on Thursday 67.74. up 2 pennies. Current electronic overnight trading, September corn up 3, December corn up 2.75, March corn 480 up 2.5, August beans in the overnight up 8.25, September beans up 4.25, November beans 11.81.75 up 4, September wheat in the overnight up 3, December wheat up 2.75, March wheat 670 up 2.75. Outside markets this morning, October Brent crude oil 82.85 up 36 cents, the October gold contract up 66.20. 43.34.20. Livestock trade from Thursday, August feeders 348.05, down 527. September feeders down 680, 341.57. August live cattle 231.22, down 295. October live cattle down 455, 224.92. August lean hogs 95.50, down $1.10. October lean hogs on Thursday 81.72, down $1.30. In cash livestock this week at Greenville Livestock Auction, steers 240 the top. The Illinois Direct Barrels and Gilts trading steady on Thursday, 62 to 72. And this is the RFD Radio Network.
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10: From the Country Financial Studio, I'm Rita Frazier. This is the RFD Livestock Report. And for this Friday, we check in with Thad Tharp over in Western Illinois, an active member of the Illinois Beef Association board, now on the policy side, and chair, Chad, of the Beef Quality Showcase. And we're a little later than we were last year, but you have some pretty cool results.
28: Yeah, the program went really good. Thanks for having me on, Rita. I appreciate you taking the time to help us spread the word on this deal. But the program went very well this year. We had 37 steers enrolled in this year's program from all over the state, north to south, all over. We had great participation and growing participation. So it's turned in for the second year. It beat our expectations, and it's really turning into a great program.
10: Yeah, and heading in, you know, I know prices have changed just a bit here as we get into the thick of summer, but it's an interesting time when you do this program and put a spotlight on this while cattle prices were still high.
28: Yeah, I mean, you definitely hit the nail on the head of we're asking a lot out of people to participate in this program. There's never been higher times over the last 2 years of what fat cattle and feeder cattle are bringing, as well as mother cows too. But we've had a big ask, and the people of Illinois and the members of IBA have really, really stepped up.
10: Love, it's bragging rights. We know it is, but it also, we talk about this data that you all generate for the industry and for the producers. Do you get a lot of good feedback on this data?
28: Yes, I think the data truly drives participation. Because it is very, you know, there's nowhere else affordably to be able to put some of your genetics on test and be able to really get the feedback, not only from the carcass data once they've been harvested up at Tyson, to really tell you what your stuff is doing, but also the GrowSafe data at the University of Illinois, you know, a lot of feed conversion, where is your true efficiency, what breeds are doing what matings are doing what, and there's a ton of valuable data that I think producers are glad to get their hands on.
10: All right, Thad, who were your winners this year?
28: Well, the overall winner was Mr. Ted Prane from Jersey County, Turkey Ridge Cattle Company. He came in and won the overall prize with a 1,683-pound steer, just huge. 1,084-pound carcass prime and a yield grade 4. So he was the top overall steer. Ted Prane down from Jersey County. He's on the IBA board, actually. And Ted runs is an owner in a small packing facility down there. So he has been – Ted is kind of the quintessential participant here. Not only is he on the board, he's in the meat industry himself, but he's also a cow-calf producer that's taken everything to finish and has invested a ton in his genetics to create better beef for his customers. And this is proof in the pudding by winning this award.
10: We'll talk more next week about, you know, next year's plans, et cetera. But if anyone wants to see the final results from the Beef Quality Showcase, where do you send them?
28: I would send them to the IBA website. I believe they're going to have everything posted on there. And it is some impressive sets of data.
10: Thad Tharp, Illinois Beef Association Chair of the Beef Quality Showcase. This program brought to you by the Illinois Livestock Development Group.
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14: This is Early Morning Weather Report for Friday from meteorologist Paul Otto for listeners on the RFD Radio Network. It looks as though today will bring far fewer rounds of showers and thunderstorms, as the only areas likely to experience widespread activity will be along the Ohio River as we get into the early afternoon hours. But between 3 p.m. and midnight, look for one final batch of strong storms to work south along the Mississippi

0: North of areas north of I-80 during the morning hours, with an additional wave then working through the same areas Sunday evening to create muggy and humid times. And while that finishes up the weekend, the likelihood of severe weather doesn't end there, and it continues through Monday night for northern Illinois before sinking south into central parts of the state on Tuesday. That mid-range forecast period for the 12th through the 16th, far northern Illinois will stay on the edge of more reasonable temperatures before finally succeeding. It looks as though temperatures early on will be 5 to 7 degrees above normal for the rest of the state. Look for northern Illinois to hand off the severe weather chances on into central and southern portions of the state, and that'll be Tuesday evening as that cold front does begin its journey south through the state, and by Wednesday morning, it'll finish up over southern portions of the state. And at that point, it looks as though the latter parts of next week, resort-style weather will be had for all. 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

0: 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It's the Greg and Dan Show today with Yvonne Greer. It's 528. It's Friday. That's cool. Friday the 7th. We got a big selection of folks today. We got pizza. We got athletics. We got giving back. We got roller derby. Well, that's athletics. Roller derby. Let's start there. The Peoria Prowlers. You know we had a ladies' roller derby team? We got a couple of folks coming in to talk about that. They go by these names, Taboo and Honey Sucker Punch. Got to say, we've never had guests with those names before in the history of the Greg and Dan Show. Our friend Doc Watson, he's at TCRC. They got an event coming up called Amplify the Mission. We'll chat with Doc. He's always fun to talk to. Mark Misselhorn, he's coming in because Agatucci's, this is where the pizza part comes in, as you probably know this by now, Agatucci is turning 100. Think about that for a second. What was the pizza landscape, the Italian restaurant landscape, 100 years ago here? There's going to be a big party for them at the Italian-American Fest this weekend. And Brooke and Marcellus Somerville. We know Marcellus from the Friendship House and Brooke, of course, as well. But their son, Lathan, who plays Division I ball, is coming back, not this weekend, but next weekend, to do something kind of remarkable for his alma mater of Richwoods High School. And we'll tell you all about that a little bit later. Talk Friendship House, talk basketball, all those kind of things in just a minute. Their daughter, London, also just had a signing or a letter of intent or verbal commitment, I think it was, verbal commitment, to play at Creighton. That's pretty cool. So we'll talk all morning long about the stories of the day, what the weather's going to be like for the weekend. Have some laughs, we hope. We hope you enjoy and join us. It's the Greg and Dan Show with Yvonne today. It is 5:30. News time is now.
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2: Fox News, I'm CJ Papa. Multi-million dollar judgment against a social media behemoth.
3: $567 million Meta is required to pay will go to an abatement fund. It will be used for the treatment of young people who are harmed by social media, as well as prevention, screenings, and evaluations.
2: Fox's Madeline Rivera, the money is on top of a $375 million penalty in March during an earlier phase of this case. Longtime U.S. Senator Marsha Blackburn up for a new job.
4: We absolutely have to unite as a party and defeat the Democrats.
2: She captures the Republican Tennessee primary for governor. She faces Democrat Jerry Green in November. Republican Carson Andy Ogles loses his primary challenge to Charlie Hatcher. 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
5: WMBD Radio Local News, I'm TJ Carson. Illinois House Speaker Chris Welch wants to form a working group to improve how the General Assembly responds to sexual harassment. Capital News Illinois reports Welch announced the closed-door, Democrat-only working group on Wednesday, but did not name any members. A social media post by a Welch ally informally disclosed the list on Facebook, with at least one lawmaker declining to participate, concerned that it was a, quote, PR stunt. The announcement comes in the wake of criticism over Welch's office handling of a sexual harassment complaint against fellow Democrat and former state representative Harry Benton. Construction is expected to begin next week on a new tent for Peoria's Cornstalk Theater. The organization held a groundbreaking on Wednesday to begin the process, replacing the former tent, which was taken down in December of 2024. The new tent is expected to last about 50 years and be a semi-permanent structure that can stay up all year. Board President Devin Farney tells 25 News they've raised about $400,000 for the project, but is seeking more than $800,000 over the next year.
6: There are lots of steps that are being taken behind the scenes, but when you get that like visible step where people are seeing construction happening and things going up and down, I mean, that is just the best feeling ever.
5: Construction will include electrical work and a new sprinkler system, with the project expected to be done by November. More news in 30 minutes or as it breaks, and always at WMBDRadio.com.
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8: 25 News First Alert forecast features the return of some quieter conditions for the end of the work week and for the first half of the weekend. We'll see plenty of dry time through Saturday as a brief period of high pressure develops. Out the door this morning, a few pockets of patchy fog will be possible. Otherwise, expect a mix of clouds and sunshine with highs in the mid-80s for our Friday. Saturday features mostly sunny skies. Our next best chance for some storms will arrive for Sunday. One or two stronger storms will also be possible. I'm 25 News First Alert meteorologist Valent Solivari for WMBD Radio.
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10: 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Now, they've been in spots, but it hasn't been quite as bad the past couple of days, but we'll see. 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
0: It's Greg and Dan show on WMBD. It's 5:39. Dan's not here today. Yvonne Greer is. I'm the Greg. She's the Yvonne. Over there's TJ Carson. He is in for Julia and will be until Tuesday, right? She's back Tuesday.
19: Yeah. Do we have any updates on her travels?
0: I haven't heard anything.
19: Is that a good or bad thing?
0: Yeah, I think it's good. She went out to see her mom, God bless Mary Jane, out in Phoenix, and it was a big road trip with a bunch of people in a van, and she sent me a video, I don't know if she posted it, of them going across the Murray Baker as they're leaving town. Yay, we're going. And they waved, everybody waved. 12 hours later, she sent another video from, did I say Oklahoma maybe or something? And she looked a little bit tired. I didn't see after that.
19: As expected.
0: Hey, I don't know this about you. Are you a beer guy or not a beer guy?
19: I'll drink it, but I just don't drink often. Maybe 2 weekends a year I'll drink more than normal.
0: I am, if I'm going to have alcohol, I tend to not do beer. I like wine a lot.
19: Same.
0: And I like spirits and things. Today is International Beer Day, and I wanted to go through this real quick. These are some myths about beer. Drinking beer gives you a beer belly. Not true.
19: Food gave me this stomach that I'm trying to reduce.
0: It's a combination of calories and not getting enough exercise. But because hey, look at his beer belly. And there are guys that have unusually rounded bellies, but smaller rest of their bodies. Have you ever noticed that? There's if you look at a guy from behind, I was like, well, that guy doesn't have a belly. He turns around and it's protruding. I always thought that was beer. It's not.
19: Well, if beer belly was a thing, then college students would be obese. Well,
0: that's a good point, man. Yeah. That's a very good point. Dark beers are stronger than light beers. Light beers are lighter in color and body, but that doesn't mean that dark beers have more alcohol. Guinness, you know, that's as dark as you get, right? Guinness, 4.2%. Budweiser's 5%. So it doesn't prove anything.
19: In college, I had a guy that lived across from me in a dorm who drank Guinness a lot.
0: I can't do it, dude.
19: I can't either.
0: I cannot do it.
19: Someone described it one time as like meat in a can with how thick it is.
0: Number three, beer myth. Beer should always be served ice cold. Ice cold temperatures actually ruin the flavor of a good beer.
19: Don't tell that to the Brits.
0: So you got to be careful about that. Well, the Brits drink it warm, right?
19: Yeah. Yeah.
0: Well, no, you do tell them that. That's why they do it.
19: Oh.
0: Chilling it ruins the flavor of the beer, according to these people.
19: Well, we're American, so.
0: Yeah. Beer before liquor, never been sicker. It really depends on how much alcohol you're drinking. It's not the order.
19: It just reminded me of a bit from one of my favorite TV shows.
0: What is that?
19: Home Movies. It was an animated show back in the day, but it was really funny.
0: IPAs are always bitter. Not true. And beer is unhealthy. Okay, it may not be healthy, but there are studies that say that it can have benefits in moderation. I went to Beer University at Budweiser up in Chicagoland a number of years ago, where I learned to properly pour a beer. I'm not talking from a tap. I'm talking from a bottle. You know how when you're a kid, no foam. You don't want no foam because you get more beer, right?
19: Yeah.
0: You get more beer. Well, that's absolutely a mistake. You're supposed to pour the beer down so it hits the center of the glass and slowly pour it into the center of the glass so it brings up that foam of that head about, an inch and a half at the top? And then that slowly dissipates. Because if you don't do that, all those bubbles go into your belly and make you feel full faster, and you don't want another beer. They want you to have many beers at the beer company.
19: Obviously.
0: So there you go. Yvonne is here in for Danny. Hey, I got news. Dan's coming back tomorrow.
20: Yay.
19: No, tomorrow.
0: No. Yeah, he's coming back on Saturday. We didn't tell him we didn't tell him we don't do shows on Saturday, so he's going
19: to
0: be in here by
19: that
0: himself.
19: Would be a shock to me because yeah. I'm going to be the only one here tomorrow.
0: Wouldn't that be hilarious? No, he's coming back on Monday. And you've got something, another video series that's going to pop later tomorrow, right?
19: Yeah, we're going to visit the Riverfront Market tomorrow and do more videos.
0: Love the video.
19: Off the success of the Ledgestone.
0: Good for you, man. Good for you. And you can see those on our
19: Facebook page. Yeah.
0: Got it. You'll just post those like throughout the morning?
19: Yeah, throughout the day, tomorrow. We're going to try to talk to a couple vendors. And
0: it's a pretty cool place.
19: Also heard someone we know here is going to do his Unz.
0: I don't know.
20: Unz?
0: Oh, is Caleb Kelce the DJ?
19: That's what he told me.
0: Is he doing that tomorrow?
19: Yeah.
0: All right. Unz.
20: It's funny because as soon as my mouth said unz, my shoulders went yee, yee, and then I was like, oh, dancing, music, Caleb.
19: Yeah. See, you're getting in the mood.
0: All right, here we go. On Fridays, we do something, ladies and gentlemen, and specifically I'm talking to Yvonne and TJ. It's something we call the world of science. And I need a little help from both of you because you have to say
20: the world
19: of science.
0: And then he does that creepy thing.
19: You should know this by now.
0: I do. Scientists now think that some of the first four-limbed animals may have skipped the tadpole phase entirely based off of a 307-million-year-old fossil find in an Illinois swamp. What? Apparently, instead of hatching into larva, these early land pioneers appeared to have emerged as miniature versions of their parents. The fossils are so well preserved, they showed no evidence of the external gills seen in other larvae. That story needs more investigation.
19: Yes,
0: like,
19: it does.
0: Where was that? And what the heck are they talking about? What little animals are they?
19: I put the odds on favorite. It was at Starved Rock.
0: Oh, that's probably a good guess. Because it said swamp. That's not a swamp.
19: It could have been a swamp back in the day.
0: Well, no. They just found it the other day.
19: I don't know.
0: They found it the other day. It's currently a swamp.
19: Oh.
0: So I didn't know.
20: I was thinking, what's a four-legged swamp animal?
0: Well, I'm thinking, where do we have swamps in Illinois?
19: Probably down south.
0: Maybe, yeah. Do anything.
20: Oh, the world
19: of science.
0: The sharpest images ever captured of the sun were just taken by a solar telescope in Hawaii. The results are pretty incredible. The new pictures reveal just how dynamic the surface of the sun really is. It's like a whirlpool of superheated plasma bursts churning all across the sun simultaneously. Researchers say this could help explain the origins of solar systems that can disrupt satellites and power grids on Earth. The swirling motion may be why the sun's outer atmosphere reaches temperatures above 1 million degrees Celsius, which is exactly the temperature of Phoenix for Julia right now. It's 546. Do it.
20: The world of science.
0: Scientists just discovered that avocado trees switch between male and female flower phases twice a day.
20: Twice a day?
0: Twice a day. It's a gene called SDMYB. That appears to control the timing. They found out it's been around for roughly 42 million years. Here's how it goes. The avocado flower opens twice over 2 days. At first, they function as females, and then later function as male, and different tree types nearby follow opposite schedules to encourage cross-pollination. What is going on with the avocado?
20: They're ensuring their own...
0: longevity. We're like, screw everybody else. We're going to take care of ourselves.
19: I need to know if the thing I'm putting on my toast is male or female.
0: Yeah. No. Now, are you an avocado lover?
19: Because
0: Yvonne loves it. I like the taste. It kind of messes with my tummy a little bit, so I don't eat it very often. But it's good for you, right? Avocado's good for you?
20: Oh, yes.
0: Okay. Why? Is it?
20: Fiber, healthy fats.
0: Okay.
19: I should probably start looking into it.
0: Start grabbing a big bunch of... Make sure, though, you're getting the right ones. I don't know which ones you want to get, but you got to get ones that are... the ones from Mexico, the ones we buy? Is that what you get?
20: I have no idea.
0: I think there's a place where they are the best ones. I think that's right. All right. We'll see you, TJ, in 12 minutes with more news.
19: Bye-bye.
0: He is going to be back. He's in for Julia Bradley. And we'll check traffic and weather coming up in just a couple of minutes as well. Folks at CT Gabbert Remodeling and Construction, they want to talk to you about that remodeling job that you've been thinking about for a minute. It could be, you know, this, okay. I'm the guy that says a lot, you should finish off your basement, make it like a real cool place, make it a bar, make it a sports pub, make it a place where you play games with your family and such, whatever your mind goes to. And you're thinking, well, what's the time of year to do that? Yes, every time of year, because you can hunker down there in the hot days of summer. You can escape down there in the cold and be cozy in the winter. But you do have to get started. I've seen some of the before and afters that the CTA Gabbert people have done with basements over, I don't know, the last 48 years they've been doing this. And they are super cool. What you need to do is go to ctgabbert.com, look around for yourself, let your imagination start to go, and give them a holler. If you can think of it, they can do it. 637-2110. They're at ctgabbert.com, as I said. Adams and MacArthur Warehouse District, downtown Peoria. It's Greg and Yvonne and the Greg and Dan Show. Let me do that again. Hey, it's Greg and Dan Show with Yvonne. There's Ken Zersky. Hey, Ken.
20: Morning.
3: Hey, guys. How's it going?
0: Yeah, great. Good, good, good. Hey, Dan's coming back on Monday.
3: That's a good thing. Yeah. It'll be nice to see Dan.
0: I'll tell you what's going to be a relief is then he can finally tell everybody what the hell's going on. Because I haven't been given the go-ahead to do that, and it's making me nutty.
3: Oh, yeah.
0: So he'll be back on Monday. What are you up to, man? What are you doing?
3: I got
0: to
3: tell you a little story. I got a friend. He was a little older than me, graduated a few years after I did, but same high school. And so we're still in touch. His son is a singer-songwriter. He travels the country. I mean, he goes all over the country, and he just kind of does an acoustic show, right? Maybe
0: yeah,
3: he's
0: cool.
3: with someone. He said that he likes to travel by train.
0: Okay.
3: I go, well, that's interesting, you know, that you know, you do. He goes, but not Amtrak. He jumps on freight trains. He literally.
20: Oh, my goodness.
0: Oh, no.
3: And his stick is kind of the hobo life.
20: Yeah.
3: This kid. And.
0: Oh, my God.
3: He's in his 20s. And he just, I haven't quite asked how that works, but he gets on. Like a hobo, right? Is that the word for it?
0: Yeah, well,
3: yeah. Someone
0: used to
3: who
0: be.
3: Hops a train.
0: Used to be.
3: Hops a freight train and travels the country by
0: I didn't
3: train.
0: Know people still did that.
3: I
20: Does
3: didn't
20: he study
3: either.
20: The route so he kind of knows where he's going?
3: I guess. I need to ask more questions about that.
0: Oh,
3: it's completely
0: me too.
3: True, but isn't it dangerous?
0: It's super dangerous, and I'm guessing it's against the law.
3: I'm going to say not really legal, but maybe that's part of the fun. But
0: yeah, maybe.
3: I mean, you're not hurting anybody. Maybe you might hurt yourself, but...
0: Wow. Did you hear me tell that train story earlier this week while we were talking about trains? Yvonne and I were coming up from Springfield the other day, up north on 55. We were just south of Elkhart, which is just south of Lincoln. And there was a freight train going south on the Union Pacific Railroad, and I only found that out later. I didn't know that. I researched how long it was because it looked so weird to me. It was double stacked. In the middle of the train were two other engines in addition to the two up front. It was 3 miles long.
3: The train was
0: 3 miles long. Your buddy would have had a field day. That'd be like a hotel. He would have had it. He would have had it all over the
3: place. You ever go in between the cars, like, and it's
0: no.
3: kind of open?
0: No.
3: And you're going from one car to the next. It's crazy.
0: I don't like that. I don't like that.
20: I didn't like doing that on the L.
0: No, I don't. Yeah, yeah, I don't like doing that at all. Here we go.
3: Yeah, overall, good. Better weather means we'll see maybe more road work out. Will the lane closures go back on I-474? We'll see. It's been nice to have them open in Tazewell County. Of course, the resurfacing work is expected back on Route 8 Southport in Peoria County. I'm Ken Zersky, UpstreamAutoGroup.com, Traffic 1.
4: The WMBD weather forecast for today, partly cloudy skies with a chance of stray showers, otherwise very nice, and a high of 86 this afternoon. Cloudy skies, showers at times overnight with a low of 69 tonight. Mostly sunny on Saturday with a high of 85. Sunday, scattered storms in the morning, then cloudy with a high of 86. Then Monday, partly cloudy, possible storms, and a high of 87 for Dan's return. Right now, 67 degrees under mostly cloudy skies at WMBD.
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0: It's Greg and Dan show on WMBD. Greg Batten, Dan DiOrio. Yvonne is in for Danny today. I want to play a little game called Early Morning Memory Test for Yvonne.
20: Oh, Lord.
0: Early morning memory test for Yvonne.
20: Can we do this like in an hour?
0: By the way, but this is musical, so I think you'd be okay.
20: Okay.
0: I want to say thank you to a couple of people. First of all, yesterday we had a way to go Todd from a listener friend of ours, Rebecca, who was thanking you for back during COVID times. You had gone to the Betty Jane Performing Arts Center over there in the Heights back when Kim Blickenstaff owned that and Jenny Parkhurst was running it. And with no crowd, you and Winston Dunbar and Kim played some song. You recorded some songs and released them out as just a way of saying, hey, we'll be okay, right?
20: Correct.
0: And then Rebecca complimented you because she said I was having a hard time as a teacher going through all of that, and she would listen over and over to you singing I Will Survive. Well, she lost it when she got a new phone years ago. We reached out to the Parkhursts. Specifically Connor, who was the one who filmed it. And within 10 minutes, he sent us that and two, three other songs that you had performed that night. And so I just wanted to thank them for that.
20: It was very nice all the way around. Thank you, Connor. Oh. Thank you, Rebecca. That was very sweet.
0: And it was Jenny for coming up with that idea.
20: Yes.
0: That was her idea.
20: It's a great idea.
0: And was a great idea. As I looked back at it last night watching those with you, I was thinking, that was a good idea. Super, super cool. Yvonne is known to be a singer, certainly. She also has this weird, weird skill. In my world, it's weird, that you don't forget much when it comes to lyrics. Specifically, jingles and things to go with products. And I ran across this a couple days ago. Maybe it was yesterday. And I would like to see if you can sing with it, okay?
20: Okay.
0: Just jump in as you if you can't jump in, it's okay.
20: Okay.
0: Let me see if I got this right.
2: Hi, gang. Big Fig here with that great new dance, the Newton.
20: Just hunk the cheese.
2: Hit it, Hal.

0: Big Newton. I remember now.
1: That's when we made commercials, man. That was the. He came out dressed as a giant fig. It looks like something else, to be honest with you. I'm not going to say what I think he looks like, but that was a fun test. All right, 559 WMBD. We're going to talk to the Somervilles today.
0: That's it?
1: That's it. That's all I had, the one. I only had the one. So you got you won because you said Newton, so you got it. And then we don't have any time anyway. Somervilles are coming in, Marcellus and Brooke. They are the parents of two outstanding basketball players. Their daughter, London, I think that's right, mm-hmm. right, London, just announced verbally that she's going to go to Creighton. And their son, Lathan, is at the University of Washington, I think that's right. Anyway, regardless, he's coming back in a couple of weeks to do a massive and impressive, generous giveaway. And we'll explain and mentoring thing. It's a big deal. And we'll talk about that with them. How do you raise kids like that? And what's going on with Friendship House? Of course, that's what they do. And we will do that at 7:40. Right now, it is 6 o'clock. Yvonne's in for Dan. News now.
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4: Another congressman primaried out. I'm Dave Anthony, Fox News. Andy Ogles, a Trump-backed Republican in Tennessee, now the ninth House lawmaker to lose a primary this year.
5: Congressman Andy Ogles lost the GOP primary in the 5th Congressional District to Charlie Hatcher. Ogles was backed by President Trump, and Hatcher was endorsed by Governor Bill Lee, but Ogles faced a number of controversies, mainly related to his social media posts, including about how Muslims don't belong in American society.
4: That's Fox's Madeline Rivera. The Democrat Hatcher faces in November as Chas Mulder, the mayor of Columbia, Tennessee. In the state's governor's race, Senator Marsha Blackburn won the Republican primary and will take on Democrat Jerry Green. The winner will be Tennessee's first female governor. A second Republican senator is going to vote against Acting Attorney General Todd Blanche. Lisa Murkowski joins GOP Senator Susan Collins, who also plans to join Democrats opposing Blanche's confirmation to be full-time AG. If one more Republican is a no in the vote that could come today, Blanche would be rejected. A student went on the shooting spree at a school in Thailand, killing at least 5 people, wounding a dozen others and more.
6: The shooting happened at a high school on the outskirts of Thailand's capital, Bangkok. The suspected shooter, a 14-year-old boy who was a student at the school, is dead after turning the gun on himself. He's said to have killed his grandparents before going to Debsirin Nontaburi School to carry out the attack.
4: Fox's Jonathan Savage. Iran and Oman keep trying to work out an agreement that may or may not be backed by the U.S. on getting shipping flowing freely through the Strait of Hormuz, as President Trump also insists this is Iran's last chance to work out a deal to denuclearize.
7: I think we're doing fine. It could be soon.
8: The deal has not been finalized, and the president says the U.S. Navy is continuing to enforce the blockade of Iranian ports. Trump cautioning that shipping risks remain as Iran could still deploy mines or carry out drone attacks.
4: That's Chaley Painter. 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
9: WMBD Radio Local News, I'm TJ Carson. An Illinois House committee has started its investigation into alleged misconduct by State Representative Carol Ammons. Capital News Illinois reports the Urbana Democrat is facing at least 10 federal corruption charges that include wire fraud and lying to the FBI. The committee voted to reach out to the U.S. Attorney for the Central District of Illinois to ensure the House is not interfering with the federal investigation. Republican gubernatorial candidate Darren Bailey held a news conference in Springfield before the hearing, saying Ammons' conduct is part of a pattern for Democrats in recent decades. Peoria Heights is getting a boost from the federal government to improve Glen Avenue. Mayor Matt Wigginton says the Tri-County Regional Planning Commission, which manages the funds, has awarded the village more than $1.5 million for the project. Wigginton says the project will renovate with resurfacing, as well as add walk and bicycle enhancements on Glen from Knoxville to Prospect.
10: This is a thoroughfare that connects Village Hall with our school system, with our library. So this is a real artery for Peoria Heights.
9: Wigginton says the federal funding will cover about 80% of the project. A celebration of a wide range of art for the community will take place at the Peoria Civic Center tomorrow. Ignite Peoria will feature musicians, dancers, actors, artists, and more. Art Partners Vice President Julie Trankenshue says it's an interactive event as well.
11: We ask of artists when they come in community organizations is that they have something for people to do in their booth. So that could be anything from trying out a musical instrument to writing some poetry to making a craft, all kinds of things.
9: Global Fest will also take part in Ignite Peoria this year, bringing an international flair to the event. More news in 30 minutes or as it breaks, and always at WMBDRadio.com.
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13: 25 News First Alert forecast features the return of some quieter conditions for the end of the work week and for the first half of the weekend. We'll see plenty of dry time through Saturday as a brief period of high pressure develops. Out the door this morning, a few pockets of patchy fog will be possible. Otherwise, expect a mix of clouds and sunshine with highs in the mid-80s for our Friday. Saturday features mostly sunny skies. Our next best chance for some storms will arrive for Sunday. One or two stronger storms will also be possible. I'm 25 News First Alert meteorologist Balint Solivari for WMB. Radio.
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15: Yeah, our lanes are still open on I-470, 4 through Tazewell County, the work zone. We'll see if that goes back in the traffic. Likely, probably not until next week, but we'll see. Resurfacing crews will be back on Route 8. They were back yesterday, but we'll see if they're back in a bigger way today. Better weather, Route 8, Southport Road. That's between Taylor Road and Edwards and I-474. 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
1: 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Yvonne is in. 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
22: Good morning.
1: Let's do this thing. The big stories in the world around us. This is one that is personal to me and to the business that I am in. The FCC yesterday voted to eliminate a decades-old rule limiting how many households a single broadcaster can reach nationwide. The previous cap restricted broadcasters from reaching more than 39% of the national television audience, but the FCC says the change will help TV networks compete with major digital platforms. The agency will now use a case-by-case review process when evaluating broadcast ownership limits. Supporters say the move will strengthen local broadcasters. Critics warn it will lead to more media consolidation and fewer independent voices. The decision could have major implications for the future of television news and the media in general.
22: That's a big one.
1: Here is the deal, ladies and gentlemen. We used to have rules about how many radio and television stations could be owned by a particular company in a market such as Peoria.
22: Right.
1: That used to be a thing. Then, during the deregulation era of Ronald Reagan, those things started to crumble away, and over time, those rules got looser. And so big companies would come into to communities all over the United States, and did, I mean, this isn't a conjecture, they did do this, and bought up mom-and-pop radio and TV stations, and when I say mom and pop, I mean independently owned ones. Mm-hmm. And then pretty soon, a company would own hundreds and thousands of radio and TV stations around the United States. And then they realized, wait a minute, we have a lot of, and then when technology helped, we can have one guy do like six or seven radio stations by taping his voice, and he can be in Peoria and Rockford and Omaha and L.A. all in one day. Mm-hmm. And we can fire a whole bunch of people. That hasn't stopped. But what did change is those companies spent so much money. I'm going to make this way simpler than it is. But they spent so much money and got in so much debt that right now, as we speak, this week, they are dumping employees by the hundreds around the United States, in the radio business in particular. Can't speak to TV right now. But all of that is, in my opinion, of a domino that happened by that deregulation back during the Reagan administration. It has all tumbled forward. And this industry has dug its own hole. And now it needs to get out of it. And it's going to be a challenge. That doesn't help. That ruling by the FCC.
22: Allowing the expansion of more households being reached by each station.
1: That does not help us. And so I'm very mad about it and frustrated. Not at anyone in particular, but at the industry's path. We took a weird path. Well, we took the path that many companies do. Find the money, get it, squeeze the employees, and get rid of them. I mean, that's how you do it.
22: I would offer a bit of grace to those who are buying up the stations and doing all of these things. And I know this is a touchy subject for you, and it is for all of us.
1: Do you think?
22: It is for all of us who've ever been in broadcasting. I do understand the profit motive. I mean, we're a capitalistic society. I can buy up a couple more stations. I can lose some staff. I can make a little bit more money. I get that fully. I also get from those of us in the trenches, those of us who are behind the microphones, those of us who are going out and finding the stories and reporting the stories and bringing the information to the general public, I also understand that there is an integrity there. There is a pride there in the work that we do. We don't want to see that completely outsourced by a voice or a single source. I think that is the beauty of broadcasting. That is the beauty of journalism, and that you get a wide range of perspectives. You bring all of those perspectives to the table, and you let the listening and the viewing audience decide for themselves what is and what is not acceptable or appropriate or right or wrong, what have you. If one organization controls 10 stations, that's 10 relative points of view.
1: Mm-hmm.
22: If that organization then gets 50 stations, is it 50 points of view or is it 10?
1: It's going to be five.
22: I could whittle that down even more. From the 10, is it one or two?
1: Right.
22: And so when you're in a community that might be small or strapped for cash, I can certainly understand why you would want to save some of that cash and not have as much staff.
1: Well,
22: but the more you eliminate, the more diverse thought you eliminate
1: right,
22: in the process.
1: And there are two people in particular this week who got bad news about their future in broadcasting. Both are people, they're both women, that I think highly of as far as their professionalism and ability to help their community. And that's the other part. You're eliminating people who are out helping the community and giving a voice to people that might not otherwise have it or raise money for a charity that otherwise might not be able to do that, whatever that might be. But so I'm particularly sensitive today about those two this week alone. And that was multiply that by a few hundred people in the last couple of weeks, this FCC thing. And I know that the average person writing, listening right now is like, yeah, whatever. I got my own problems in my business, too. But that's ours. I just wanted to share it. Hey, it's 6:15. Dan will be back, by the way, on Monday. Now, in my mind, I got a piece of paper here with the three top news stories.
22: Okay.
1: The economy, the war, and the Epstein files. Those are the three things that I would like to know about. But I will tell you about what happened yesterday. President Trump signed two executive orders yesterday aimed at further restricting birthright citizenship and birth tourism, in quotes. In June, the Supreme Court rejected the president's earlier push to narrow birthright citizenship, affirming that children born on U.S. soil are citizens, even if their parents are in the country illegally or temporarily. The new orders take a more limited approach. One would deny birthright citizenship to children born to, quote, alien enemies, those are members of foreign terrorist organization and people acting on behalf of foreign governments. The other targets people traveling to the U.S. specifically to give birth, though existing law already prohibits obtaining a visa primarily to secure U.S. citizenship for a child. So we already have that in place. I'm not quite sure why that is a thing. Oh, yes, I do know why that's a thing. Let's check our clocks. It is August 7th.
22: Mm-hmm.
1: August, September. We're 3 months from the midterms. We will no longer be talking about the war and the economy and the Epstein files for the next 3 months because that's not good for getting reelected or getting elected, those conversations. And we will start trying to scare each other again with who the enemy is. The enemy is, we need to talk about the economy, the war, and the Epstein files, in my opinion. Okay, I'm in a grumpy mood today. 6:17 on WMBD, and in a horrible thing, you know, we wring our hands all the time that we're the ones that shoot up schools. In Thailand, a young man went into high school, killed five, wounded dozens, 14 years old, carried out the attack after killing his grandparents at their home. Then he went to the school. Six were dead. Three students, three teachers. We don't think about it in other countries as much as we do here. Isn't that weird? We're like, wait, it happened somewhere else? That's strange. All right, 6:18 on WMBD, Bradley University. Let's tell you a little bit what's going on over there. They connect students to real hands-on experience often starting their freshman year. Clara Bush is an example. 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
2: 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It has been for the past couple of days. And we'll just see what the plan is there. Likely now that we're close to the weekend, they won't be back in traffic until Monday, but we'll see. So it's been nice. Traffic's been good on I-474 through Tazewell County. Not the same for Route 6. That's still down to one lane in both directions. Never any big delays. Mornings might see some tight traffic at the interchanges I-74 and War Memorial Drive with the merging or ramp traffic. Doesn't matter what day or time, 24/7, Oberlander Electric will be there for you when you're in need. 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
22: The WMBD weather forecast calls for partly cloudy skies today with a chance of stray showers at a high of 86. Tonight, cloudy showers at times again with a low of 69. The weekend looks like this. Mostly sunny on Saturday with a high of 85. Scattered storms in the morning on Sunday and then cloudy with a high of 86. And then Monday, Dan DiIorio returns behind the mic. Partly cloudy skies and possible thunderstorms with a high of 87 for his return. Right now, 67 degrees in Peoria at WMBD.
1: I'm not giving him weather for a return. You're being nice and I'm being grumpy today.
22: You are being grumpy today.
1: I'll try to get that fixed. 621 on WMBD. 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I'm not going to sell it the way you want me to sell it. 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

0: Way to go, Todd.
1: Todd.
2: That's a very matter of fact Todd. Todd.
1: I don't think it was like that.
2: Todd. Todd Walker's the guy. He was kind. We heard about it. We said, way to go, Todd. We've never met Todd, or I've never met Todd. A couple of our friends have. Lee Hall, formerly our colleague, not with us anymore, went down to Kansas City, and he goes, hey, you want me to look up Todd? I'll interview him. And so, him being a journalist, he found Todd, and he did a little interview. It's out there somewhere on our Facebook page. It's cool. And then our daughter, Ginger, one of her college buddies, was from Kansas City. She went to visit, and I said, hey. And I didn't think of it until she was there. I said, I'm going to find out where Todd lives. And can you go to a bakery and grab some sweets or something? And I'm going to give you the address. Turned out they were near where he lived. Mm-hmm. They were shopping or something. And I said to Todd, hey, somebody's knocking on your door in a couple of minutes. Don't shoot him or anything. And not that he would. But he said, okay. And so they got a beautiful picture together. And Todd wants us to come down and do our show from his kitchen.
1: That would be fun.
2: Yeah. Guess what's never going to happen? We don't have the horses to pull that. That's a big horse pull. We don't have those horses to pull that off. I would like to have that done, but it's not going to happen.
1: I think it's fewer horses than you imagine.
2: Do you?
1: I say from over here, all I do is talk. I don't push a button.
2: I don't load equipment. You don't load equipment, all that stuff. 626, the way to go, Todd's our kindness moment of the day. And we appreciate it when you send notes to us and we find some stories through you, greg.batten@1470wmbd.com. This one is, not going to sell it. Not the way you think, anyway. Eddie Smith Jr. in North Carolina, 6 decades ago, bought a bankrupt boat company, the Grady White Boat Company. They were on the ropes. They were going away. And he, with sweat and determination, family help and friends' help, he turned that around into a $100 million annual revenue-generating boat company over 60 years.
1: Wow.
2: He is ready now to cash it out and be done with the boat company. He's an older man, obviously, 60 years he's been doing that. And he said instead of turning down, he turned down huge offers from big boat companies. They all wanted to buy it because it works so good and it's making a lot of money. He said, no, here's what we're going to do. The company is going to go into a trust. It can never be sold by the law of the rules of the trust. The profits will help fund charitable causes through a nonprofit social welfare organization that he is aware of in his area of North Carolina. Mm-hmm. So he has gifted, basically, the future profits of that company to the charities all around his hometown forever, or however long the boat company goes. That is unbelievable.
1: That
2: is
1: unbelievable.
2: Unbelievable. Mark Roberts, Community Foundation. You listening? We need a couple of those babies. You know what I'm saying?
1: Go find a boat company.
2: Holy smokers. Hey, 628 on WMB, we got a couple of minutes here. I did want to talk about this. This is a story that I saw kind of by that story. There, I remember this lady doing it 4 years ago in 2022. Her name is Betty Bromage. She is now 97, and she broke her own Guinness World Record just the other day by being the oldest female wing walker.
1: Wing walker?
2: She goes up on a plane and walks the wing it's those old-fashioned planes where the pilot's got their head outside, mm-hmm. you know, and then the wing walker walks along the wing while they're flying.
1: Why?
2: I don't know why you would do that. I certainly don't know why you would do it at 97. She suffered a

0: stroke last year.
1: You would think ground walking would present enough of a challenge.
0: Well, yeah, especially she had a stroke last year. She used the wing walk to raise money for the stroke unit at her local hospital. Her previous record-setting wing walk came in 2022. I remember that in when she was 93. She's 97.
1: Wow. That's amazing.
0: And if you're going to go, I mean, let's face it, she doesn't have forever left, right? And if you're going to go, kind of a spectacular way to go is when you were wing walking. Hey, remember Betty? What happened?
1: She walked right off a wing.
0: She stepped right off the plane. And did she make it? Nah. Oh, okay. I mean, it was. I mean, you'd be sad, but it'd be like, okay, that's what she does. I don't know how you get started in that particular hobby.
1: You get addicted to that adrenaline rush.
0: Oh, it must
1: and
0: be
1: you just
0: got to
1: keep getting it.
0: That's what they say about skydiving, too. I know.
1: There's
0: I know
1: a small part of me that wants to do that.
0: I used to say you'd have to beat me with a baseball bat to get me out of that plane. I don't know anymore. Maybe I would.
1: But yeah.
0: Maybe. I mean, because when you go new, you got to be strapped with somebody, right? Mm-hmm. You got to be. There's got to be a guy tandem or a lady or whatever. I just want a big dude. It's got to be a big dude that I'm like a little baby on the front, and he's like 6'9", 400
1: I would say
0: pounds.
1: Like two big dudes, because then you fall faster.
0: I don't care. I want somebody to hug me. I need a hug. Hey, it's Greg and Dan show. Danny will be back on Monday. The Lord and weather willing, Colleen Callahan. And Yvonne is in his stead today. We got a lot of guests coming in. It's going to be fun today. And we appreciate you hanging out with us. 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
3: Fox News, I'm Gianna Gelosi. President Trump says an agreement with Iran could be reached soon as Tehran claims it's in the final stage of talks to reopen the Strait of Hormuz.
4: I think we're doing very well. I just, you know, I'm involved in the negotiation. I think we're doing fine. It could be soon.
3: The deal has not been finalized. The president says the U.S. Navy is continuing to enforce the blockade around Iran. Tennessee 3 lawmaker Justin Pearson winning the Democratic House primary in the state's newly redrawn 9th congressional district. Fox's Madeline Rivera.
5: In another crucial race, incumbent Republican Congressman Andy Ogles lost the GOP primary in the 5th congressional district to Charlie Hatcher. Ogles was backed by President Trump and Hatcher was endorsed by Governor Bill Lee, but Ogles faced a number of controversies.
3: In the race for governor, Senator Marsha Blackburn cruised to victory over her GOP opponents. 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
6: WMBD Radio Local News, I'm TJ Carson. Governor Pritzker is demanding President Trump send direct payments to Illinois families following a $100 billion federal tariff refund to corporations. Capital News Illinois reports Pritzker sent a letter to Trump on Thursday asking for $1,700 payments to Illinois residents. A recent report found tariffs cost Illinois households an average of $2,200, eliminated 7,500 manufacturing jobs, and cost a $5 billion drop in the state's GDP. Illinois is among 25 states suing the administration over a new round of tariffs. A pair of brothers have been arrested after Peoria police investigated alleged illegal narcotics distribution. A warrant was served yesterday near California and Virginia, where illegal narcotics, drug packaging materials, and money was reportedly found. 46-year-old Demetrios Anthony Ivy and 27-year-old DeMonte Ivy were arrested on numerous weapons charges. Two new pieces of large-scale art are on display in the Peoria Civic Center Skylight Lobby. The Civic Center partnered with art partner Sky Art Peoria Initiative to bring the vinyl art installations to the lobby. Peoria native Patrick Brennan's piece features the city's skyline behind a rainbow sun and tells 25 News walks along the river shaped his vision.
7: This is something that I think is validating and proud and being part of the community and having so many people in such a public place really just makes me feel so proud and a part of the community a little bit more than I was before.
6: Dunlap Middle School student Rashmi Kanamala's piece features mushrooms of different shapes and sizes to advocate for diversity and unity. 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
10: 25 News First Alert forecast features the return of some quieter conditions for the end of the work week for the first half of the weekend. We'll see plenty of dry time through Saturday as a brief period of high pressure develops. Out the door this morning, a few pockets of patchy fog will be possible. Otherwise, expect a mix of clouds and sunshine with highs in the mid-80s for our Friday. Saturday features mostly sunny skies. Our next best chance for some storms will arrive for Sunday. One or two stronger storms will also be possible. I'm 25 News First Alert meteorologist Valent Olivari for WMBD Radio.
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13: Thanks to Traffic Spotter reporting, these signals are flashing red at Route 29 and Route 6 in Mossville. We're not seeing any problems yet. Route 6 just a little slower through the work zone. Still down to one lane there, both directions. That hasn't changed from War Memorial Drive a little north to I-74. All lanes are still currently open on I-474. That's in Tazewell County in the work zone. And we are expecting crews to be back in a big way today. Better weather, so that resurfacing work and delays during the day. Flaggers, the moving operation on Route 8 Southport Road in Peoria County between Edwards or Taylor Road to I-474. I'm Ken Zerske, UfgreenAutoGroup.com, Traffic 1.
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0: Greg and Dan show on WMBD. Greg Batten, Dan DiOrio. Danny is out. Yvonne is in. Dan's back Monday. If there was a female version of the movie Shaft, Yvonne would star.
1: Well, thank you. I consider that a compliment.
0: It is, and we're all a little bit afraid. It is 6:40 on WMBD. Here's some news stories. Mitch McConnell, remember him? Yeah, you do. He said yesterday he's been discharged from the rehabilitation center where he has been recovering. On the advice of my doctors, this is a quote, I'll maintain an intensive regimen of physical therapy from home during the state work period, and I'll continue to engage with my staff and colleagues on important Senate business. He was hospitalized in June. His office initially gave no reason, fueling speculation, of course, about his health. And then he later revealed that it was from a fall, but that disclosure did little to answer anything, and he didn't show up to anything. He hasn't been working for weeks and weeks and weeks. I did hear a stat the other day. His staff, who ostensibly is not really working, at least not in the way they were hired to work, have made collectively $500,000 since he disappeared.
1: Oh,
0: in salary. I mean, that's what they get paid. So it is a weird, weird story.
1: So who's been doing the job?
0: Nobody. He's not voting on nothing. I mean, there is no job doing. Other than, I will say this. Elected officials in Congress, senators, and specifically congressmen and women, a lot of their work is constituent services. It's, Darren LaHood, I messed up and I need to get a passport real quick. Can you help? Those offices help with things like that. Or my kid's in Europe and he's having trouble getting back home. Can you work with the State Department? They do those things. And they'll help you with Social Security questions and all of that. A lot of what the office people do in Congress is kind of mundane. The people that staff.
1: They guide you to the right resources to solve whatever problem you're having.
0: Talk to Steve. Steve's the guy that helps with passports. I've even talked to those people a couple of times over the years in various offices. So I don't want to disparage Mr. McConnell's staff. I'm sure they're doing stuff like that. They help out.
1: But when you're an elected official in a prominent position, you're certainly afforded your right to your health privacy. But you need to say something.
0: I agree. I absolutely agree. So, but at least now we have a statement. We weren't getting statements from him before.
1: Just I'm alive.
0: The rumor is that he's been hanging out with DiOrio. That's everybody thinks. Somebody sent me a picture of the two of them holding hands the other day, or arms around their shoulders. That was funny, by the way, whoever sent that to me. The alleged arsonist that it was accused of starting that big fire out there in Washington admitted to igniting the blaze and more than two dozen other fires since last year. He faces five counts of first-degree arson. Meanwhile, crews are bracing for the big winds coming this weekend and soaring temperatures that could make it worse this weekend. I said this weekend twice. This comes as dozens of fires now are starting to burn throughout the West again. I said that the other day. I said, well, that's the only one right now. But now that's not true.
1: Does he just want to go back to prison?
0: Well, he's going to be going to prison for a long, long time. And he's the guy you told me the other day that he murdered his dad a few years ago.
1: That's what I mean.
0: Yeah, maybe he just wants to go back.
1: I say psychoanalyzing this person I've never met.
0: All right, it's the weekend. It's Friday. Let's have some fun. Let's relax. A lot of us like to go home, turn on the television, and see what's up, see what's out there for us so that we can just
1: veg
0: chill out. Veg out, chill out, right? And we've been talking about it this week that used to be we'd watch shows and then you'd have to wait a whole week to see your favorite show again because that's the way TV worked. And
1: now then we're there again.
0: Then they started bundling stuff up. You could watch a whole season. Then they went, well, no, we don't want to do that because I think we can make more money if we go back the old way. So now Ted Lasso came out the other day. Ted Lasso doesn't come back until next week. And I did tell you that Netflix has a new show coming out that it's eight episodes. They're all coming out at the same time, and you don't have to watch them in order.
1: You choose a color.
0: You choose a color rather than a number, and the show will still make sense no matter what order you watch it in. I believe the name of it is Kaleidoscope. Now, this is this weekend. Now, I'm going to say some things that might just, like, you're like, oh, okay, that's cool. But one of these, Yvonne Greer, is going to make you real happy.
1: Okay.
0: Okay. So, for instance, coming up on Friday, today, the series finale of Power Book 3, Raising Kanan. That's happening today. HBO, the final season, the first season finale, I should say, of Life, Larry, and the Pursuit of Unhappiness, Unfamiliar. Also Friday, USA, the series premiere of Anna Pigeon. She's a national park ranger. She solves crimes in national parks. There's a lot of good buzz about that one. But the one I wanted to talk to you about is tonight or tomorrow, I'm sorry, Sunday at 8 o'clock, the third season finale of The House of the Dragon. Yvonne, hello, everybody. Everybody, Yvonne, everybody. Yvonne likes knights and swords and dragons and old timeies. And, and ladies in impossibly long dresses, mud. You like mud? I won't even say the other stuff that you like in these shows because it's too gross. But you enjoy those shows. The House of the Dragon. What was the other one that was the big one?
1: Game of Thrones.
0: Is that all the same?
1: Yes. House of the Dragon is the prequel.
0: Oh, it's a prequel?
1: Yes.
0: Okay. That kind of makes sense. I end up watching them kind of by osmosis. Because I'm in the room, usually, or half the time, and I kind of... But the minute I hear squishy stuff, I leave. The squishy stuff I don't like.
1: I don't know why that's a fascination for me.
0: It scares the you-know-what out of me. I hope this doesn't come to real life. Also, if you like Bear Grylls, that's that guy that goes out and wrestles with grizzly bears and stuff out in the forest. On Amazon, the series premiere of a new show called The Chosen... In the Wild with Bear. Is it Gryllis? Grylls. I know of that guy, but I can't remember how to pronounce the last name. He leads the cast of this show across canyons, deserts, and forests to take on challenges. So it's kind of a survivorish kind of show, but he's the real deal. That guy knows what's going on out there. So you can Sunday night, if you are around about 8 o'clock and you turn on House of the Dragon, you know what Yvonne's doing. She is also enjoying clanking, a lot of clanking. They do a lot of clanking.
1: And then
0: when those dragons, if there were more dragons, I would like those shows more often because they only have the dragons kind of hanging out in the background every once in a while. Mm-hmm. And then rarely, the dragons blast somebody.
1: You have not watched enough. There are great scenes where there are lots of dragons in the sky. The dragons are fighting other dragons. The dragons are fighting armies.
0: I did not know that. Call me next time when that's going on. I like the dragon part. I don't like the other stuff.
1: There's a huge fight scene where the dragons take on a full fleet of ships. And okay. There's like three dragons in the sky and all the ships on the water. And there's a chase.
0: Sounds fun.
1: Yeah.
0: It is 7:48. No, it's not 6:48. WMBD. It's the Greg and Dan show. Yvonne is in for Dan. We'll check traffic and weather coming up in a couple of minutes. The folks at Garber Heating and Air Conditioning, oh boy, here we go. Now, what's going on? You're like, Greg, it's summer's almost over. No, it's not. It's going to be almost 90 in the next couple of days. You're remembering that's hot? Summer's only really half over, which means we still got to deal with staying cool. With plenty of those hot days still ahead, perfect time to call our buddies at Garber and schedule a tune-up. 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
2: So what we're seeing already, looks like it's already getting slow on Southport Road, Route 8. And better weather today. We kind of figured they'd be back in a big way. We'll just have to see how things play out here this morning. Of course, that's that resurfacing work between Edwards, Taylor Road, all the way to I-474. Eventually, they'll be moving further west, all the way to Texas Road in Oak Hill. But right now, it's east of Edwards. And thanks to a traffic spotter reporting that the signals are flashing red in Mossville at Route 29 and Route 6. 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
1: The WMED weather forecast for today calls for partly cloudy skies, stray showers, but otherwise nice, and a high of 86 this afternoon. Cloudy showers at times overnight tonight with a low of 69. Saturday, mostly sunny and 85. And Sunday, scattered storms in the morning, then cloudy by afternoon and a high of 86. Monday, back to work, partly cloudy, possible thunderstorms, and a high of 87. Right now, looking at 67 degrees in Peoria at WMBD.
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0: Greg and Dan Show with Yvonne Greer. It's Friday. Thank you, Friday. You know you got good buddies and good friends and you line up with your people, right? Mm-hmm. When somebody sends you a note and says, hey, did you see this story? And it's the story of the guy that stole $17,000 worth of Little Debbie snacks.
1: Mm-hmm.
0: That's a good friend. That's a good friend that looks out for you like that. We did talk about that story earlier in the week. But the fact that there is a human who felt
1: compelled to share the
0: affection
1: story
0: for me enough to know that Greg's going to love $17,000 worth of Little Debbie snacks stolen, so I'm going to send it to him, makes my heart happy. Maybe that's going to make me a little less grumpy today. Like when the Grinch discovered the real meaning of Christmas,
1: mm-hmm.
0: and his heart grew 18 sizes too big or whatever.
1: Mm-hmm.
0: That's what's happening this morning because I started off very grumpy.
1: I'm going to go get you some Nutty Buddies.
0: And thank you. That's what I call my friend, the guy that sent it. He's my Nutty Buddy, yeah. But the fact that there's somebody that looking out for me that way is very nice. Also, our friend Jim said that you should check out The Lioness.
1: I'm aware of The Lioness. Zoe Saldana. She's kind of a badass. Can I say that?
0: Yeah, well, you did. You're out of here. You can't come back Monday. Hey, Dan's coming back Monday. Swords and Stuff, The Lioness. Is it that same kind of time period?
1: Yes. Can I diverge for just a moment?
0: You can do whatever you want.
1: The most beautiful love story I've ever seen in a film or television.
0: Wow. Where's this going?
1: Zoe Saldana. The show is called From Scratch. I believe it's Netflix.
0: Oh.
1: It is a series. She is a young woman. Father's an attorney, wants her to be an attorney. She wants to be an artist. He allows her some time in Europe to go find herself and get this artist bug out of her system so she can come back to Texas and be an attorney. And she goes and she falls in love with art and she falls in love with an Italian chef. And that's all I'm going to say from there. Oh, no. Should I say some more?
0: I'll say something. If you're not paying attention and you just get sucked into this movie, you will be crying so hard at some points in that show, not just at the end, but throughout it.
1: It is so lovely. It is so beautiful.
0: Yeah.
1: And the chef comes back with her to the States and tries to open a restaurant, and he gets sick. And it's just navigating the path with finding new love, being in a new country, learning new experiences, coming back home and sharing your previous life with your new love and seeing how all of that meshes together. It really was beautiful. I cried me a river, but it was beautiful.
0: Name of it again is?
1: From Scratch.
0: From Scratch. While we're talking about people doing cool things and all of the love in the world, there is a young man that I have become a fan of on Reels and TikTok and all those places you see these videos. His name is Devon Rodriguez. He is a sketch artist.
1: Oh, yes.
0: And he sits with people. And when I first saw him, he would be in New York City. He grew up in the Bronx. He grew up very rough upbringing, no money, violence, all kinds of things. He would find eccentric-looking people in New York City, not hard to do, and he would ask them if he could draw them. And then he would film it, and so you'd see him sketching, and then he would ask questions of these people.
1: Just do a little interview.
0: Yeah, but now he's doing famous people. He's actually doing interviews about upcoming films and television shows. He sat down the other day with the folks from Spider-Man. I want you to just hear the beginning of it to see how this goes. And know that while he is doing this, while he's having this conversation, he is starting to sketch the portraits of the people he's talking to.
2: So I'm sitting here with Tom Holland and John Bernthal, starring in the new film Spider-Man, Brand New Day. How you guys doing today?
3: Yeah, we're good. Thank you for being here.
4: Yeah.
2: So nice to see you guys. So a lot of people connect with Peter Parker because he's just like a regular, relatable guy, even though he's a superhero. Why do you think so many people from so many different backgrounds see themselves in him?
3: I think he's just so relatable. You know, when you think about like the tent poles of the MCU.
0: Okay, so that's a great question. He's really good at questions. And so it's all being filmed. And then he's sketching, and he keeps looking up, and then he keeps asking these very insightful questions. And then at the end, I'm going to skip way past this. They're usually about 5 minutes long. He will hand them the finished portrait, in this case, of both of these fellows. Let me see if I can get it.
4: difficult.
2: I'm so excited for everybody to check out Spider-Man Brand New Day. And on that note, I'm done with this drawing.
3: I'm very curious.
5: Yeah.
3: If you asked me to do that, it would be a horrendous.
5: But it's also, you're asking questions while you're drawing. You know what I mean?
3: Yeah,
5: and it seems like you're actually listening.
3: Because I was just watching your pen go, and I was like, wow, I wonder what he's drawing.
5: Yeah, yeah.
3: All right, let's have a look, bro.
2: Yeah, let me know what you guys think. You guys could share it or rock, paper, scissors.
3: There's no way.
2: He's like, let me analyze this drawing.
5: That's crazy, bro.
0: Everybody says it. That is the most unusual talent. It's one thing to be able to sketch someone.
1: To have either talent, but to do them simultaneously?
0: But do it while you're interviewing them? And it took 5 minutes? I beg of you, if you like videos that make you feel good and you like to see somebody doing something that they are absolutely on this planet to do, his name is Devon Rodriguez. You just Google him. You'll find all that stuff out there.
1: Give yourself some time because you're going to get sucked down the rabbit hole and watch a million of them.
0: Here's what I've started doing. I'll see who he's interviewing. Mm-hmm. Right? I'll watch the very first 30 seconds like I just did here. Mm-hmm. And then I'll skip to where
1: he
0: gives
1: it to
0: him.
1: The end.
0: Because I want to see their reaction to as much as I like a good interview, I really want to see when they see it and they can't believe how good it is. Devon Rodriguez. All right, it's Greg and Yvonne. I'm glad my name's not Devon. It would be Devon and Yvonne. That would be hard for me. That would be very. It's hard for me right now. Hey, it's news now.
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8: Acting Attorney General Todd Blanche's nomination is on thinner ice. I'm Dave Anthony, Fox News. A second Republican Senator, Lisa Murkowski, comes out against Blanche's confirmation to be full-time AG, joining GOP Senator Susan Collins, who, like Democrats, is also a no in the vote that could come today.
9: Murkowski says, quote, the country needs an attorney general who will check the worst impulses of this administration. I hope Mr. Blanche is able to achieve that if confirmed, but I simply do not have confidence that will be the case. If another Republican decides to vote against Blanche, it will kill his nomination.
8: Fox's Chandler Painter, a Trump-backed congressman's lost a primary in Tennessee. Andy Ogles lost to Republican challenger Charlie Hatcher. Senator Marsha Blackburn won the GOP primary for governor.
10: We absolutely have to unite as a party and defeat the Democrats.
8: Blackburn faces Democrat Jerry Green in November. President Trump may go back to the Supreme Court with new executive orders on birthright citizenship that could get challenged after the justices rejected his earlier ones, attempting to not allow babies born in the U.S. to parents here illegally from becoming citizens.
11: A very, very unfortunate decision.
12: The new executive order applies to children born of diplomatic staff working on behalf of another government while in the U.S. The 14th Amendment does not confer automatic citizenship to families of ambassadors, and this new order expands that category to other non-citizen employees.
8: Fox's Jackie Heinrich. The order also addresses so-called birth tourism, restricting visas to foreigners coming here to have babies. A judge has hit Meta with a $567 million fine after the Facebook and Instagram owner lost a trial in New Mexico.
13: This is on top of the $375 million in civil penalties that Meta was ordered to cough up after it lost a child exploitation trial in New Mexico in March. A jury had found the social media giant misled customers about the safety of its platforms and essentially failed to protect kids from online solicitation.
8: That's Madeline Rivera. 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
14: WMBD Radio Local News, I'm TJ Carson. Illinois House Speaker Chris Welch wants to form a working group to improve how the General Assembly responds to sexual harassment. Capital News Illinois reports Welch announced the closed-door, Democrat-only working group on Wednesday, but did not name any members. A social media post by a Welch ally informally disclosed the list, with at least one lawmaker declining to participate, concerned that it was a PR stunt. The announcement comes in the wake of criticism over his office's handling of a sexual harassment complaint against fellow Democrat and former state representative Harry Benton. A pair of brothers have been arrested after Peoria police investigated alleged illegal narcotics distribution. A warrant was served Wednesday near California and Virginia, where illegal narcotics, drug packaging materials, and money was reportedly found. 46-year-old Demetrios Anthony Ivy and 27-year-old DeMonte Ivy were arrested on numerous drug charges. Construction is expected to start next week on a new tent for Peoria's Cornstalk Theater. The organization held a groundbreaking on Wednesday to start the process, replacing the former tent, which was taken down in December 2024. The new tent is expected to last about 50 years and be a semi-permanent structure that can stay up all year. Board President Devin Farney tells 25 News they have raised about $400,000 for the project, but is seeking more than $800,000 over the next year.
4: There are lots of steps that are being taken behind the scenes, but when you get that like visible step where people are seeing construction happening and things going up and down, I mean, that is just the best feeling ever.
14: Construction will include electrical work and a new sprinkler system. The project expected to be done by November. More news in 30 minutes or as it breaks, and always at WMBDRadio.com.
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16: 25 News First Alert forecast features the return of some quieter conditions for the end of the work week and for the first half of the weekend. We'll see plenty of dry time through Saturday as a brief period of high pressure develops. Out the door this morning, a few pockets of patchy fog will be possible. Otherwise, expect a mix of clouds and sunshine with highs in the mid-80s for our Friday. Saturday features mostly sunny skies. Our next best chance for some storms will arrive for Sunday. One or two stronger storms will also be possible. I'm 25 News First Alert meteorologist Valentin Olivari for WMBD Radio.
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18: Busy hour for University and Northbourne's busier this week with all the school traffic. Northbourne's blocked east of University. University remains down to one lane both directions. That northbound back up so far looks to be a little past Daytona. We've seen it much worse as we go through this hour. Watch for the resurfacing crews back on Route 8 Southport Road between Edwards, Taylor Road, and I-474. Better weather today means likely they'll be really out there with flaggers slowing and stopping traffic like we were seeing earlier in the week. Route 6 northbound, just a little tight around Charter Oak and War Memorial Drive. The ongoing work there and all lanes still open on I-474. We had a report the signals were flashing red in Mossville. Route 29 and Route 6. Doesn't matter what day or time, 24-7. 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
0: All right, I have a lot to squeeze in here. 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

0: Greg and Dan show on WMBD. Greg Batten and Dan DiOrio. Danny is out and Yvonne is in. Danny is back on Monday. I want to start with this. I just saw this in the New York Times today. When young people stop believing that long-term effort will improve their lives, something larger is lost. The headline is about Gen Zers, who are often accused of shrugging off work. They've watched millennial workers burn out, wages stagnate, degrees turn worthless, institutions crumble. Many think, well, what's the point? That's becoming a more and more common attitude of the younger workforce, is that the long haul, why? Why do I need to be worried about the long haul?
1: I've seen these types of stories increasingly since COVID, and it gave rise to this sort of gig economy where younger people just say, well, I just need enough to get by. So if I drive Uber or if I do DoorDash or just pick up an odd job here or there, just enough to, you know, pay my rent, keep me fed, keep some clothes on my back, okay.
0: Yeah.
1: What else do I need?
0: I know. We have young people in our lives. Our youngest are 26 and 20. They're both pretty industrious. Although I will say the 20-year-old is probably more this. Like, he still hasn't quite seen the long haul. He's a guy that thrift shops. And this is what this guy, if he needs some bucks, he'll go to a thrift store, spy something, and then sell it. And he makes money at it. Like, but you and I are like, go into that business. Like, do that, like, big, right? And at least I have those thoughts all the time. I'll just do it when I need to. That's the way it has switched a little bit. And I think it's interesting. I don't know what it's going to end up meaning. And then you take that and you combine it with the predictions that AI and this destruction of how we all consume things is coming. Maybe that will be perfectly suited then for that. Do you know what I'm saying?
1: Maybe.
0: Maybe we're fretting. Oh my gosh, what's going to happen? It'll be just fine.
1: Another young friend in my life often says, "Your generation lived to work. Mine works to live."
0: Yeah, works to live. Yeah.
1: We're doing this job so that we can live and enjoy ourselves. We don't want to kill ourselves for the sake of the job that we plan to be at for the next 30 years.
0: And I think even our generation saw the generations go before us who worked 40 years at a place, got the gold watch and the retirement, and then died 2 years later. And the point was, what? What was the point? What was the point of that, right? So it's interesting where we are culturally with all of that.
1: That's why you have to find joy in the work that you do.
0: Well, doo-doo is fun. The fact that you said doo-doo has made me already have joy. Huh? There is a wildfire update out west. There are more wildfires that have started. The guy that started the one in up where Spokane area has admitted that he started probably more than 25 in the last year or so. None of them went crazy like this one did. No understanding of why that would be. Are we really going to have a deal with Iran? President Trump said yesterday, it's soon. Well, we've been hearing that since February. According to what we're learning, Iran is finalizing a deal with the country of Oman on vessel traffic through the Strait of Hormuz. But the officials in Tehran say that alone will not reopen the waterway. They're demanding several guarantees from the United States before ships can transit freely, and we're not going to agree to those. We've already said that. The ongoing talks between those other two countries, Iran and Oman, are important because they could lead to a full reopening of this strait shortly, but it's not. I don't think it is happening anytime soon. Iran's top diplomat or negotiator said that President Trump was using theater diplomacy. In other words, he's talking about diplomacy that's not really happening.
1: The U.S. Senate voted to hold Dr. Anthony Fauci in contempt of Congress for issuing his Fifth Amendment, for invoking his Fifth Amendment rights.
0: They're going to go ahead and do that without Senate involvement.
1: No, that was the Senate. They're going to send it directly.
0: No, it was the House.
1: It was the House. I'm sorry. They're going to send it directly to the Department of Justice for consideration now.
0: Now you've got me questioning this because it's Senator Rand Paul that was the guy that was accusing him. Maybe you were right about that. I apologize. It was the Senate that did that, right? Regardless, one way or another, he is looking. He could go to jail for a year. Now, many legal experts believe that the chance of that happening are not very high.
1: Yes, it was the Senate for certain.
0: Yeah, the Senate did. Yeah, of course. I'm sorry. And the odds of him being found guilty are low, according to legal scholars, but not impossible. We'll see what happens. That's weird to me. That whole story is weird.
1: You can do it without consideration of both houses of Congress.
0: Well, and yes, and he was given a full sweeping pardon before President Biden gave him a huge pardon of everything. But there's a couple of little caveats in there, like perjury was mm-hmm. one, and that's what they're trying to catch him on. It's perjury. Now, whether or not he was in contempt by declaring his Fifth Amendment rights, I have no idea.
1: We shall see.
0: All right, here we go. You ready? Mm-hmm. We were talking about AI earlier. Scientists at Stanford have used AI. Remember Dr. Fauci. To create 16 new viruses, hoping to better understand drug resistance. While the research could lead to medical advances, it is also raising concerns about potential misuse. And for me, it's also raising concerns of what if it gets out?
1: Yeah, exactly.
0: Well, you got that locked up in something? What? Seriously, what are you doing? Are they in jars? You're not using Tupperware. You got to have jars, tight jars. That absolutely blows my mind because we are at that place where we're going to learn some things about medicine using AI that would have been impossible to learn so quickly before.
1: Yes. So it's just a faster pace. We're already doing it. I mean, genetically modified agricultural products are prevalent. People scientists, went, well, what if I take this protein from this plant and match it with this protein from this plant and I put them two together?
0: Do you ever see the movie?
1: That's why Brussels sprouts don't taste so bad anymore. Somebody
0: did you ever see the movie The Fly with Jeff Goldblum?
1: Yeah.
0: Don't be mixing stuff. Now,
1: and
0: this is.
1: Don't vomit on a donut and eat it. Ugh. Worst scene.
0: That's
1: in
0: a quote
1: movie
0: I
1: ever.
0: Never thought I would hear come out of your mouth on the radio. But I'm going to save that tape.
1: That's all I can remember from that
0: movie. I'm
1: going to
0: save that tape, and we're going to play it sometimes on the Greg and Dan Show. I'm about to read you this one. This is one of those rules where I'm not going to give you a lot of details because I don't have time. But I got to tell you the headline, right? Chemicals that are used to kill germs in our homes, schools, and daycares and offices may carry hidden health risks, scientists say. No kidding. Seriously, you are going to tell us to wipe everything down with these things because we had COVID. We got to wipe all of it down. Oh, wait a minute. Oh, we might be hurting ourselves doing that, too.
1: Well, gee, Greg, today's show is so grim. I'm just going to pack it up and check out.
0: You want to just leave? Because I think we should just go.
1: Golly gee willikers.
0: I started out grumpy. I got up a little bit, and now I'm back to grumpy. 718 on WMBU. Here's what makes me happy. 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
2: Yeah, a traffic spotter report that the signals were flashing right at Route 6 and Route 29 in Mossville. 272-1813 is the OSF traffic spotter, OSF Medical Group traffic spotter hotline. Overall, looks like a normal Friday morning. Sometimes traffic's a little bit lighter, but school traffic's back on Peoria Street. So we are seeing that northbound University slow down from about Daytona heading up to Northmore. Of course, Northmore is blocked east of University. University remains down to one lane in both directions. No major delays on Route 6, just reduced speeds through the work zone there. Still down to one lane, but all lanes have been open the past couple of days, including today on I-474 in Tazewell County. 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
1: The WMED weather forecast for today, it's a nice one. We round out the work week with partly cloudy skies and a chance of stray showers this afternoon with a high of 86. Tonight, cloudy showers at times with a low of 69. Saturday, sunny and 85. Sunday, scattered storms in the morning, then cloudy by afternoon and a high of 86. Back to work on Monday with partly cloudy skies, possible thunderstorms, and a high of 87. Currently, 68 degrees in Peoria at WMBD.
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0: immediately form a society, and the first order of business was, hey, when's our party?
1: Right? I'm imagining pasta everywhere.
2: Yes, this is correct. With the exception of 2 years for COVID, they've been doing it every year since 1929. Cool.
0: Mm-hmm. So when is it this weekend?
2: It is this Sunday from noon to 5 at Hickory Grove Park in Dunlap.
0: It is a beautiful location.
2: Yes, it is very
0: all,
2: nice.
0: All the tents set up, all the food. Well, now, what is the food situation there? How does that work?
2: So we partner with Barracks. The sauce itself is our recipe that they make for us. So there's going to be pasta, and there will also be sausage and meatball sandwiches.
0: Are there any places to take naps? Because you know, when you get that pasta in you,
2: you
0: get sleepy.
2: You do. It's a really big park, so yes, there will be. And Avanti's is generously donating all the bread this year.
0: Oh, that awesome. Oh my God. Yeah. Between that bread and a bunch of pasta, you're over there in the woods sawing logs, man.
2: Agreed.
0: One of the things that's going to be part of this, Mark Misselhorn is here. He's part of a group celebrating the 100th anniversary and celebration of Agatucci's. Hey, Mark.
3: That's right. Hey, Greg.
0: And that's going to be part of this.
3: Yeah,
0: right?
3: we call it the Agatucci's Fan Club. These are just, lifelong fans and restaurant lovers. Agatucci's is just an institution for generations. This is their 100th year. Same location, same family. It's now run by Danny and Tony Agatucci. We talked to them last year. How are you going to celebrate your centenary? And they just said, what is a centenary, first of all? But they're so busy, and they're just tired. And they just said, we're not sure. So, well, let us do it. We had an honorary street naming ceremony last October via Agatucci. Jerry Agatucci, the late Jerry Agatucci, was able to attend that. He was very ill at the time, and he was super touched. And then he died about 2 weeks after that thing. So we said, but we were going to time this with the Italian-American Festa. So we're going to have a really fun adjacency right there that people can – I can tell you a little bit about that when we get a chance.
0: Well, and Mar, let me ask you, how when you look at the big picture of the Italian-American Society, there's Italian restaurants and bars and all kinds of things over 100. Yes. 95 years for you, over 95 years, and that all weaves in and out, right? Mm-hmm. Is that how that all goes? Is that who the members are, or are they more just families?
2: Yeah, they're more like families from our original executive board that we had, and so it was just kind of spewed off from there.
0: What year did or what day did Agatucci's open? Do we know?
3: They really don't know because so that's why it's the year they're celebrating the year. Is it the liquor license? Is it the lease?
0: That is
3: whatever,
0: so appropriate.
3: Darn sure it was 1926.
0: We don't like to tell a lot of details.
3: That's right.
1: What does the Italian American Society of Peoria do? Is it about just celebrating families and your heritage and your culture, or is there some socioeconomic role that you play in the community as well?
2: Well, so yes, it is just about celebrating our heritage, but the point of the Festa is to raise money for our scholarships for kids in the community. So
0: we
2: do have two scholarships through ICC, and then we also do an internal scholarship for members or children or grandchildren of members. And then, like I was telling him earlier, we also are looking into trades coming up this year as well. So investing into our community, that's the goal of the Festa.
0: All right, Mark, hit us with the details about Aggie stuff. What else?
3: Okay, so we're going to have a nice big tent immediately adjacent to the Festa. You can flow in and out. We're going to have really fun Aggies memorabilia. We're going to have trivia at 2 for Aggies. We have a really cool digital photo booth for free. You can get Aggies swag on. We're going to have merch for sale. There's going to be a commemoration from local and state and federal governments and a toast at 3:30. And it's just going to be a really neat integral part of the Festa this year to celebrate a great Italian-American family.
0: Congressman Darren LaHood recognized them on the floor of Congress recently.
3: That's right.
0: That's pretty cool.
3: Yeah, he'll be part of it. Or if he's not able to, I know he's really busy, a representative of his office will be there for that.
0: I just said this to you guys off the air. I was thinking about this the other day about market share, because there's, I don't know how many places you can buy a pizza in Peoria today, but there's a lot, right?
3: Right.
0: Mm-hmm. And 100 years ago, hey, we got a pizza place now. Seriously, I think about that. Yeah. That is an amazing thing. They probably sold half the pizzas in Peoria when they first started.
3: Mm. Yeah.
0: Because I didn't realize it was always at the same place.
3: Yeah.
1: That's amazing.
3: As a restaurant, there was, like so many immigrants, they started in the south side of Peoria.
0: Yeah.
3: And I think they had a mining background, a lot of Italian.

0: Americans sure were into did, mining.
1: Yeah, yeah.
0: And then they moved. They moved on up like the Jeffersons to Gift Avenue and way up north. And I think it was a grocery. And eventually, you know, it was a house, and they had extended family there. And it evolved into what it is today. Great. It's just a tradition. We love it.
1: Is there a Facebook page for you, Mar?
2: Mm-hmm. Yes, we do. Italian American Society of Peoria.
1: Okay, that's easy. And mm-hmm. then is there a celebratory page?
0: There is. Facebook? There's a Facebook event. You can look up Aggie's Fan Club. And we're also, okay. you know, linked mm-hmm. to the Italian American Society. So we'd love to see a lot of people turn out for noon to 5 on Sunday.
1: Noon to 5 on Sunday. Yes, well, sir. It's great to see both of you. Have fun this weekend.
2: We will.
1: And tell the Agatucci folks they need to look into their records to figure out a date because this is bothering Greg. Greg needs to have a date. I know maybe they don't like a lot of, you know, we don't know. Maybe there's something. They think there's a tax break or something coming because they don't have the exact date.
0: We'll get that straightened out.
1: All right. Thanks, Mark. Thanks, Mar. It's good to see both of you guys. It is 7:30. We're going to talk to a couple of leaders in our community, Marcellus and Brooke Somerville, and they've taught their son well. He's coming back to do something pretty spectacular. Details coming up.
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4: Fox News, I'm CJ Papa. Major roadblock for Todd Blanche, who wants to ditch the interim label and become President Trump's full-time U.S. Attorney General thanks to a decision from a senator from Alaska.
5: Lisa Murkowski says she will oppose Todd Blanche's nomination. Murkowski says, quote, the country needs an attorney general who will check the worst impulses of this administration.
4: Fox's Chandler Painter, A.G. Blanche, can only lose one more senator since Maine's Susan Collins. The senator will vote no against him. President Trump signs a pair of executive orders on birthright tourism and birthright citizenship.
6: We had a very unfortunate decision in the Supreme Court concerning birthright. It was close, but a very, very unfortunate decision. So we're making adjustments.
4: The ACLU says it'll fight it. 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
7: WMBD Radio Local News, I'm TJ Carson. An Illinois House committee has started its investigation into alleged misconduct by State Representative Carol Mons. Capital News Illinois reports the Urbana Democrat is facing at least 10 federal corruption charges that include wire fraud and lying to the FBI. The committee voted to reach out to the U.S. Attorney for the Central District of Illinois to ensure the House is not interfering with the federal investigation. Republican gubernatorial candidate Darren Bailey held a news conference in Springfield before the hearing, saying Mons' conduct is part of a pattern for Democrats in recent decades. Peoria Heights is getting a boost from the federal government to improve Glen Avenue. Mayor Matt Wigginton says the Tri-County Regional Planning Commission, which manages the funds, has awarded the village more than $1.5 million for the project. Wigginton says the project will renovate with resurfacing, as well as walk and bicycle enhancements on Glen from Knoxville to Prospect.
8: This is a thoroughfare that connects Village Hall with our school system, with our library. So this is a real artery for Peoria Heights.
7: Wigginton says the federal funding will cover about 80% of the project. Artists and creators from all over will showcase their talents this weekend. Art Partners' Ignite Peoria will take place Saturday at the Peoria Civic Center from 9 a.m. to 5 p.m. Art Partners Vice President Julie Trankenshue tells WMBD's The Greg and Dan Show that Ignite will show art can be all-encompassing.
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11: 25 News First Alert forecast features the return of some quieter conditions for the end of the work week and for the first half of the weekend. We'll see plenty of dry time through Saturday as a brief period of high pressure develops. Out the door this morning, a few pockets of patchy fog will be possible. Otherwise, expect a mix of clouds and sunshine with highs in the mid-80s for our Friday. Saturday features mostly sunny skies. Our next best chance for some storms will arrive for Sunday. One or two stronger storms will also be possible. I'm 25 News First Alert meteorologist Balint Solivari for WMBD Radio.
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13: An accident's reported now at University in Northmore. That got our attention. That's a busy area there with the road work and Richwoods High School. Northmore closed east to University. University down to one lane. We're not seeing a delay go crazy there. We'll watch that. Northbound is pretty normal from Daytona Drive at this time up to Northmore and southbound from the post office. But again, there is an accident reported at University in Northmore. Let us know about Route 29 and Route 6. A traffic spotter reported those signals were flashing red. 272-1813 is the OSF Medical Group traffic spotter hotline. 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
1: Indeed, I will pick up on that i3 Broadband bandwagon there for a second, Mr. Zerski. 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
1: It's Greg and Dan show on WMBD. Greg Batten, Dan DiOrio. Yvonne's been in for Danny for the last couple of weeks. Dan will be back on Monday. He says, that's what I hear. He's been gone for a couple of weeks. I haven't been able to tell everybody, and I'm still not going today. I cannot wait for him to tell everybody what happened. Because, you know, several months ago he fell. You guys all know that. And he severely damaged his neck, and so he had to have his neck fused. He was gone for a couple months. Then he came back for about a month, and then something else happened. That something else was a couple of weeks ago or so, and some change. And I have been not really privy to permission. I guess I haven't been given permission to say all the details. So Danny, the whole 7 o'clock hour on Monday will be Dan explaining what happened. Because it is a story. It is a story. He will be back. Marcella Somerville is here. Friendship House is always doing some cool stuff. Good to see you, man.
0: Thanks. And thanks for having us.
1: 75th anniversary coming up.
0: Yes, sir, we do.
1: September.
0: September 12th.
1: Good. Thank you for putting that on my calendar, because I think I'm part of it. I will be the MC.
0: You're the MC.
1: So I'm putting that on my calendar, the 12th.
2: I'm going to put it on my calendar, too, okay. Just so you're covered.
1: Brooke Somerville, who I can't recall if you've ever been in before. Have you been in here before?
0: First time.
2: No.
1: Well, it's good to see you, Brooke.
2: Time.
1: How are you?
2: Thank you.
1: We
2: for
1: see each other
2: me.
1: Out and about all the time and
2: yes.
1: Give the hugs and highs and all that. Your son, Lathan, is at University of Washington, where he will be a junior.
2: Yes, that's
1: and
2: correct.
1: He is also a Richwoods grad.
2: Yes.
1: And so we're a Richwoods family, too, and so we mm-hmm. love all that.
0: Yeah.
1: But you guys are with him or him
2: mm-hmm.
1: Doing something coming up, not this Sunday, but the following, on the 16th.
2: Yes.
1: Is Lathan Somerville investing in the next generation through something called From the Court to the Classroom.
2: Yes.
1: Either one of you, can you explain that a little bit? What yes. is the court to the classroom?
2: So Lathan just wants to give back. And his way of giving back is connecting athletics to life. And so he's a basketball player. So he plays at the University of Washington, but he's played all through high school. So he just likes to connect kids through athletics. And so that's why he decided to name it From the Court to the Classroom.
1: Is that his thing?
2: That's his thing. That's going to be his event. Yes. But he's teaming up with My Business on the Hardwood and Beyond in Hibbett. And that's a sports store within the mall. And Hibbett gives back to the big time, giving back to the community. And they like Lathan and what he's doing, his goals, what he's shooting for. And so he wants them to kind of mentor to kids. So they allowed Lathan to invite the boys varsity basketball team at Richwoods and the girls varsity basketball team at Richwoods. They're going to get a $250 shopping spree for each player. Yay.
1: Holy smokes.
2: Yes. Yeah. And then after that, they will have an opportunity to be mentored by Lathan, and he will be explaining to them what it takes to become a Division I athlete.
1: All right. As we sit in here, two couples with four kids each, right?
2: Yes.
1: You hope and wish and pray
2: yes.
1: that your kids turn out to do certain things, right?
0: Yeah, yes. For sure.
22: Well, he doesn't come by this
1: well,
22: service-driven
1: I know,
22: heart
1: I'm
22: by
1: looking,
22: accident.
1: I know. I'm looking at the reason he's doing it. They're in the room. But I wanted to know what that makes you feel. So how does that make you feel?
0: It gives chills to your body. It makes you feel like they've been watching. They've been watching and paying attention to the way you move in terms of supporting others. And they have an understanding of what life is really about. Right. Mm-hmm. And he's been fortunate enough to play the game at a high level and then obviously benefit from his name, image and likeness. Yeah. And now he wants to give some of that back to Peoria, Illinois.
2: Yes.
22: And speaking of name, image and likeness, Brooke, you wrote a book called The NIL Playbook,
2: yes.
22: Navigating Name, Image and Likeness with Confidence.
2: Mm-hmm.
22: Was that a whole new world? Because from the time when you played,
0: mm-hmm.
22: there was not all yeah. of this. Throw some money at an athlete, get him to come to our school and play for our team. What has that process been like for you guys as parents dealing with Lathan and now London, who's going to be going to Creighton?
2: Yeah. Well, that was very confusing for us at first. That's why I put together the book. And that wasn't my intention in the beginning to write a book. Is the fact that we had the four kids and each of them, you know, plays basketball and wants to play at a high level. So I just started doing research and like pulling things together. There were things out there, but it was kind of all over the place. Mm-hmm. You had to pull from here to get some information. And so I was like, I'll just like make a binder for our family and we'll have it and I can just add to it as things change. And then God kind of put it on my heart that, you know, this is something that you have to share. Don't just keep it for your family. And so I turned it into a book, but I tried to turn it into something that everyone could understand, even if they weren't into sports, because it is a different world. We couldn't even like take a sandwich from someone.
1: Yeah, right. You couldn't go out and have a sandwich with somebody. Right. It is 7:45 WMBD. Yvonne's in for Danny. The Somervilles are here. Their son, Lathan, on the 16th at Hibbett at Northwoods Mall, is bringing From the Court to the Classroom. Besides the giveaway that day, there's the mentoring part and backpack and school stuff that happens after the Richwoods crew comes in. Tell me about that part.
2: So we will have, like, anybody from the community that wants to come, need some school supplies. They'll be able to come in there and get some school supplies, meet Lathan, get an autograph from Lathan, and they'll also be able to enter a drawing, and there will be two winners, and they'll be able to grab any pair of shoes that they would like. Oh,
1: that's the Hibbett people really stepped up on this.
2: Yes, they did.
1: That's really cool. Yes. I want to read you a quote. You guys, I have a press release about this whole event, but the quote's from your son. Peoria poured into me long before I wore a University of Washington jersey. This is my chance to pour back into the city that raised me. Is a particularly stunningly good quote. Yeah. I love that quote.
2: Yeah. Yes.
1: I love that quote.
0: Yes. The big fella.
1: From the big fella. How tall is he? Is he bigger than you?
0: Yeah.
22: Yeah. 6'10"?
0: 6'10".
22: Yeah.
1: He's 6'10"?
0: Yeah.
1: Holy smokes. Now I'm nervous.
22: Well, London's 6 feet tall.
1: I know.
2: Yeah.
1: Well, I got nervous because last year, at the fundraiser at Putt Club, I was one of the putters, and I beat him, and then I was worried he was going to beat me. You know what I'm saying? I was like, "Sorry, sir. Sorry, young man." So if you want to come to the later event,
2: yes,
1: that's at 11 o'clock.
2: Yes, that will be from 11 to 1, and the Richwoods players are going to stay around and they're going to volunteer some of their time, so you'll get to meet them as well. So
1: About On the Hardwood and Beyond. What is that?
2: So it's a business that I started, and I started it pretty much around the same time that I decided to write the book.
1: Okay.
2: And it's just to help athletes and parents navigate this new space and this new landscape. But we want to teach the athletes how to brand themselves, which will help them with the name, image, and likeness. Nowadays, there's agents out there, NIL agents, mm-hmm. and they're charging athletes and their families, and they can charge upwards to, 20%. So as you can explain, even more they can take from the athlete.
1: Who can?
22: The agent.
2: The agent.
1: Really? They get that much?
2: They can.
22: So their job is to help the athlete secure these
2: deals and these brand deals and opportunities, negotiate them in their next steps, like once they get to the university,
22: okay.
2: and talking about what they can make, you know, things like that.
1: How did you, I'm assuming that you were involved in the process of deciding the agent for your son, right?
0: Mm-hmm.
1: Was that an interview process? Did you talk to lots of people before you made that decision?
2: Well, see, we were kind of working
0: working hand in hand.
2: Yeah.
0: And he has a manager, not necessarily an agent, and he has a finder's fee, let's say that.
1: Right.
0: And, it's a small percentage of what his contract is.
2: Very small.
0: But we tapped into some folks here out of, that are in town, like Jim Rochford, Mitch Gilfillan. And, ask for guidance and advice, too,
1: sure,
0: as well.
1: Sure. Mm-hmm.
2: That's
0: and
2: smart.
0: So, yeah, so I think what Lathan's deal was really good, but at the same time, we learned a lot from the process, and like she said, that's what she moved to write in the book. And the percentages can vary; it depends on the family.
2: There's no cap.
0: What we found out in the process is that these are things that if you have the understanding and knowledge, you can do yourself.
2: Mm-hmm.
1: Oh,
0: and
1: okay.
0: So,
1: yes.
0: Yeah, you can do it yourself because the school has a certain budget that they have for, say, particular player.
1: Right.
0: And, you know, they don't really exceed that. They don't, they have analytics that really tap into what's a good player and what's not, and, you know, based off performance. So,
1: well, here we go, folks. On Sunday the 16th, starts at 9 to 11. That's the Richwoods part of it. 11 to 1 is the open to the public part of it. Lathan Somerville returning their son, Marcellus and Brooke Somerville, returning home from the court to the classroom. Where do we buy your book and find out more about your company?
2: Well, you can buy my book a couple places. You can buy it on Amazon.
1: Okay.
2: And then at brooke.somerville.com. You can get it there as well.
1: All right. And that's my home. 75th Anniversary Friendship House, which is your day job, besides watching your kid, right?
0: Yes.
1: That is coming up on September 12th. You can still get tickets to that?
0: Yes.
1: Just go to the website.
0: Go to the website, tap events, and then 75th will come up if you want to be in the room. You can purchase a table of 8 or 10, and it's $125 per person.
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2: Oh, thank you guys.
1: See you later. Thank you very much. It is 7:50 on WMBD. It's the Greg and Dan Show. Yvonne is in for Danny. 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
13: Despite a report of an accident, University in Northmore looks normal. The slowdowns, both directions, this is a busy time with the school traffic there, Richwoods High School and University down to one lane in both directions. Northbound delay from Daytona Drive, southbound from the post office. We're seeing slow traffic in this work zone on Route 6 and between Knoxville and Mossville Road, especially the northbound traffic. And we did get a traffic spotter report earlier that the signals were flashing red at Route 29 and Route 6. 272-1813 is the OSF Medical Group Traffic Spotter Hotline. 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
22: The WMBD weather forecast, very nice for today. Partly cloudy, stray chance of showers here and there with a high of 86. Tonight, cloudy with showers at times and a low of 69. Saturday, sunny and 85. Sunday, scattered storms in the morning, then cloudy by afternoon with a high of 86. And back to work on Monday and Dan's return under partly cloudy skies with possible thunderstorms and a high of 87. Right now, fair skies in Peoria and 69 degrees at WMBD.
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0: Greg and Dan show on WMBD. Greg Batten, Dan DiIorio. Danny is out. Dan's back on Monday. As I said earlier, Dan's back tomorrow. That would have been hilarious if we accidentally told him we started doing Saturday shows and he came in and we were not. It would be a great practical joke. Here's the deal. He will be back on Monday and give you all the details that I have been not allowed by privacy information to give you. He will tell you whatever he wants to tell you on Monday, and we're glad that he's going to be back.
1: Mm-hmm.
0: It is, I guess we could do some dumb. You want to do dumb stuff?
1: Dumb stuff you need to know before, eh?
0: Maybe. Let me see if I have got any dumb stuff. I've been full of dumb stuff most of the week. Let's see if I can attach more dumb stuff to my brain. Here, are you ready?
1: I'm ready.
0: All right, let me roll. Give me half a second. By the way, new video series tomorrow from one T.J. Carson. Be looking for it on our Facebook page.
1: He's going to the Peoria Riverfront
0: Market. Last week, he's going to do an extensive series of interviews and such about the market, one of our favorite places to go. And look for that on the news Facebook page of WMBD.
1: Yeah, I could
0: Radio.
1: Use more peaches. I'm getting real good at cobbler.
0: All right, ready? Dumb stuff. Do it.
1: Dumb stuff. You need to know before 8.
0: You know, Delaware is a state that has a lot of companies that incorporate there because of tax laws there in Delaware are favorable to a corporation. There are twice as many corporations in Delaware than there are people.
1: Everybody have 2?
0: Everybody must have 2. Do it again.
1: Dumb stuff you need to know before 8.
0: Do you know the artist Sia?
1: Yes.
0: Explain for folks who don't know who that is.
1: Sia is an artist known for I'm Gonna Swing from the Chandelier, Alive, I'm Unstoppable, I'm a Porsche with No Brakes is one of my favorite lyrics.
0: She wrote the Rihanna song Diamonds.
1: Mm.
0: You know that song?
1: Yes, Shine Bright Like a Diamond.
0: That's the dumb part. She wrote that in 14 minutes.
1: There aren't a lot of words.
0: Okay, that's why you did it. Okay, do it again. Ready,
1: dumb
0: go.
1: Dumb stuff you need to know before 8.
0: New report from Consumer Affairs. The worst drivers in America are mainly in the South. One of the cities with the best drivers, according to their research, New York City. That's because you have to be good in order to not die.
1: Yes. Don't
0: right.
1: Don't you go south like when you're retiring and older?
0: Oh, I wonder if that has something to do with it. Although, not too long ago, Mr. Janulius, our Secretary of State, released stats that said the best drivers in the state of Illinois are the older drivers.
1: Maybe it's the climate.
0: Maybe it is.
1: You're on alert when you're cold.
0: Maybe. Go.
1: Dumb stuff you need to know before 8.
0: How would you feel if you were traded at work like an athlete? So you're I'm working here at WMBD, and then pretty soon somebody they talk to the bosses. Hey, we'd like to trade Greg for 2 rookies and a draft pick, and then I go to work at Let me see where I'd go to work. Allwyn's. I'm working it over at Allwyn's, and then Pat. And Brian are hosting the show. We've traded. You don't have to trade within your own industry even.
1: Oh, gosh.
0: That'd be the best part. The reason I'm bringing that up, so they did a big survey about this. 23% of us said, we would like that. Yeah. That's a pretty good number.
1: I don't know if that would work for the Wyvon. You don't have a say in how you just get traded? You don't have a say?
0: Well, that's how it works in sports.
1: Well, you know that going into sports. If you're just taking a regular job and you don't know and all of a sudden you're doing a different job at a different company... At least for me, part of the reason I choose to work with any organization is not just the job and the check. It's the culture.
0: Values get in the way. One more time.
1: Dumb stuff you need to know before 8.
0: It's International Beer Day. A couple of myths to dispel. Beer does not give you a beer belly. We often say, oh, that guy's got a beer belly. He drinks a lot of beer.
1: It's the piece of chicken wings.
0: No, it's all the stuff you're eating.
1: Chips you ate.
0: And you're not
1: you
0: moving around. You're going to get that belly no matter what. Beer doesn't cause that. Dark beers aren't necessarily stronger. A Guinness has less alcohol in it than a Budweiser.
1: Really? I've never had one.
0: And draft beer isn't more likely to give you a hangover. A lot of people go, no, I don't want draft. I'm going to drink it out of the bottle because draft beer, all that air and stuff, that gives me a headache. Yeah, it's not the air that's giving you the headache, bud.
1: It's the number of beers you
0: had. It's the booze. It's still the booze, right? All right, it's 8 o'clock on WMBD. Yvonne's in for Dan. Dan's back Monday. it is time for news. 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I can't find it right now. I'll look at that in a minute, but let us know when you're on the road. News time now.
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4: Jobs lost, not gained. I'm Dave Anthony, Fox News. We just got that hiring update, a worse than expected jobs report for July.
5: Negative 23,000. Unemployment rate drops in July to 4.1% from 4.2% in June.
4: Fox Business Network's Lauren Simonetti, that lost jobs last month unexpected. A gain of 80,000 jobs was predicted, and there have been revisions down for May and June. 103,000 fewer jobs created than first reported. But on Wall Street, stock futures rise with less concern about a future Federal Reserve interest rate hike. The Senate may vote today on Acting Attorney General Todd Blanche's nomination, and the second Republican plans to vote no. Lisa Murkowski joins Susan Collins, opposing making Blanche full-time AG.
6: Murkowski said in a statement that she is concerned that the Trump administration could go forward with its proposed fund to compensate January 6th rioters, even though Blanche has said he will shelve the idea. She also said she has issues with the handling of the release of the Epstein files and what she called, quote, sweeping immunity protections granted to President Trump, his family, and their businesses, among other things.
4: That's Fox's Tanya J. Powers. If one more Republican senator sides with Democrats, Blanche would not be confirmed. Another congressman has lost a primary, the ninth one in the House this year. Andy Ogles, a Republican in Tennessee who had President Trump's endorsement, defeated by GOP challenger Charlie Hatcher, who was backed by Governor Bill Lee. Now, Lee can't run again. Senator Marsha Blackburn won the Republican primary to replace him.
7: We are a solid red conservative state, and all of these socialist communist policies end at the Tennessee state line.
4: Blackburn faces Democrat Jerry Green in November. Five teachers and staffers are dead at a school near Bangkok, Thailand. A 14-year-old student went on a shooting spree, wounding more than 20 others. He also killed his grandparents before going to school. The boy's also dead. He killed himself as well. 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
8: WMBD Radio Local News, I'm TJ Carson. Governor Pritzker is demanding President Trump send direct payments to Illinois families following a $100 billion federal tariff refund to corporations. Capital News Illinois reports Pritzker sent a letter to Trump Thursday asking for $1,700 payments to Illinois residents. A recent report found tariffs cost Illinois households an average of $2,200, eliminated 7,500 manufacturing jobs, and caused a $5 billion drop in the state's GDP. Illinois is also among 25 states suing the administration over a new round of tariffs. A pair of brothers have been arrested after Peoria police investigated alleged illegal narcotics distribution. A warrant was served Wednesday near California and Virginia, where illegal narcotics, drug packaging materials, and money was reportedly found. 46-year-old Demetrios Anthony Ivy and 27-year-old DeMonte Ivy were arrested on numerous drug charges. Construction is expected to start next week on a new tent for Peoria's Cornstalk Theater. The organization held a groundbreaking Wednesday to begin the process replacing the former tent, which was taken down in December of 2024. The new tent is expected to last about 50 years and be a semi-permanent structure that can stay up all year. Board President Devin Farney tells 25 News they have raised about $400,000 for the project, but are seeking more than $800,000 over the next year.
9: There are lots of steps that are being taken behind the scenes, but when you get that like visible step where people are seeing construction happening and things going up and down, I mean, that is just the best feeling ever.
8: Construction will include electrical work and a new sprinkler system, with the project expected to be done by November. More news in 30 minutes or as it breaks, and always at WMBDRadio.com.
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11: 25 News First Alert forecast features the return of some quieter conditions for the end of the work week for the first half of the weekend. We'll see plenty of dry time through Saturday as a brief period of high pressure develops. Out the door this morning, a few pockets of patchy fog will be possible. Otherwise, expect a mix of clouds and sunshine with highs in the mid-80s for our Friday. Saturday features mostly sunny skies. Our next best chance for some storms will arrive for Sunday. One or two stronger storms will also be possible. I'm 25 News First Alert meteorologist Balint Solivari for WMBD Radio.
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0: There's an accident reported now at War Memorial Drive and Glen Hollow there, the entrance to Target. And that is slowing down traffic then from Sterling Glen heading westbound, even eastbound from Sherwood Place. So again, that accident, War Memorial Drive and Glen Hollow. Another accident, Allen and Altor for Drive. That is just north of Pioneer Parkway. We're seeing slowdowns on Route 6, but it's this work on the north end that's between Knoxville and Mossville Road. Also, the work slowing down just reduced speeds through the work zone on Route 6 between War Memorial Drive and I-74. 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

0: Wow.
1: It's the Greg and Dan Show on WMBD. The Wow Wow Girl is Yvonne Greer in for Dan DiOrio. He'll be back on Monday. Thank you for being with me for a couple of weeks.
0: You're welcome.
1: 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So if it's new to you that my wife and I are doing this show together, and you think to yourself, as some have sent me notes, ooh, how is that?
0: It's awesome.
1: How is it being with your spouse all damn day? And the word damn is usually put in the sentence. No, it's not. I made that up. I was going for a comedy.
0: But it is usually men asking how you deal with being with your wife for so long.
1: No woman has ever asked me that. No woman has ever asked me that question. And it is wonderful. It's fun. We do these kind of conversations that we have on the radio. Anyway, we talk about the news. We talk about social things. We talk about, you know, raising families and so on and so forth. So it's a treat to have you, and I appreciate it very much because I know it messes up your regular day. Some news that we have not gotten to that I would like to pop for a couple of minutes. One is the Senate is trying to get out for recess. The U.S. Senate is leaving Washington today, later today, for a five-week recess. Every time this happens with all of the, both of the Senate and the House, they scramble and try to get a bunch of stuff done. Oh, my God, we forgot to do some things. We forgot to clean out the kitchen cabinet or whatever it is they're trying to get done. And Republican Majority Leader John Thune told Politico that they hope to pass a stopgap funding bill today and a bill imposing sanctions on Russia. It's chaos. They're trying to figure out what they're going to do with Todd Blanche as Attorney General nominee. I get frustrated by that. Why does it have to be last minute? Why does Springfield does the same thing when it comes to the budget? Why is it last minute? It's last minute, in my opinion, because that's where negotiation is most powerful. If you have something over somebody and there's a time limit, there's no room for negotiation. You're going to win. If you have the edge, you're going to win because time's running out. And so everybody plays that game, and it's maddening to me.
0: Well, think about it in terms of our own vacations. I mean, the average person isn't going to get 5 weeks at one time, but...
1: Well, and again, they're not technically on vacation.
0: Yes.
1: They're just not in session.
0: In session,
1: right.
0: Correct. I know that's a 24-7. Right. Those are 24-7 obligations. But the layperson who is going to take a week's vacation with their family, you got to scramble like heck to make sure all the ducks are in a row that last few days before you actually set off on your vacation. And then you got to work your tail end off when you come back because only part of your work was being done while you were gone.
1: Yeah, I guess that's very kind of you to lump the rest of the us in with them. But the work they're doing is so important that it seems like you shouldn't be just waiting until the last second to try to patch everything together. That's how you make a bad pizza or something. I don't know. My guess is
0: it seems last minute, but the stuff's been going on for a long time.
1: All right. You're trying the hardest to get me out of being grumpy.
0: I am. You're grinchy today.
1: I am very grinchy today. 813 WMBD. Okay, this will make me ungrinchy, maybe. I don't like having a yard sale, but I like that people have them. I think it's fun when you see a neighborhood has a yard sale or whatever.
0: Yeah, I like popping through, and Greg's always like, don't bring somebody else's
1: No, I don't want you to buy anything, but I like that it's out. But if you do like them, the world's longest yard sale is happening this weekend. It starts in Michigan and runs through Ohio, Kentucky, Tennessee, and Georgia before ending in Alabama on Route 127. It is the world's longest yard sale. It is continual. Like you drive down, you know how we do the thing over in western part, what's that called? The Spoon River Drive?
0: Mm-hmm.
1: Like you drive around all of those communities?
0: It's like that.
1: But it's in a line. It's a straight line. So you're on the 690 miles of a yard sale.
0: No way.
1: Yeah, way. Completely away. What are you talking about? I'm not making this up. The world's longest yard sale runs through Sunday, and you can go to 127yardsale.com to get all the information. That would be kind of cool to see.
0: It would be kind of cool to see with like everything outstretched like that. We only did it one time and we were both like, and never again.
1: Oh, no. Never, ever doing that again. What else is going on? Labor Day is not very far away. People are already starting to talk about that. Labor, of course, kids are back to school 150. Other schools are going to start next week. Labor Day is just a couple of weeks away. And that always feels like, all right, now.
0: Now it's kicking off the fall.
1: Now we're going into the fall, knowing darn well there will be weeks of more hot weather after
0: yes.
1: Labor Day. That doesn't change.
0: I remember when the kids were little and the teachers would be like, when we'd ask, what can we do for back to school? And they'd go, popsicles. Popsicles in the afternoon. That was fun to take popsicles to grade school kids. They'd be so thrilled.
1: It doesn't take much, man. That popsicle or that lemonade slushy or something like that on those hot days. Speaking of that, the Illinois State Fair kicks off in just a few days on the 13th and runs through the 23rd. This might be the year that Yvonne and Greg go to the State Fair. I feel like we should. We were just down in Springfield not long ago, and we enjoyed that, and it seems like to me that maybe we should go this year.
0: I bet.
1: All right, I'll bet you. What do you want to bet?
0: No, like bet.
1: Oh,
0: yes,
1: I know that. You are being cooler than me. By the way, if you want to go to the women, we were telling this to the Somervilles that were in last hour, the Women's Professional Baseball League. Yvonne and I went the other day, last Saturday, to the first game. They are playing games all weekend long. They're all of the games of this inaugural season are being played in Springfield. They're being played at the Lucky Horseshoe Stadium, which is next to Lamphere High School.
0: Mm-hmm.
1: If you are going, it is advisable to get there early because parking is
0: not the greatest.
1: Not the greatest. There's some construction going on nearby. There's not one particular place to park. For us, because opening day was sold out, there were a lot of people just parked in the neighborhood.
0: Yeah.
1: They were just out on the streets. There are a couple of places you could go, but
0: our tickets were $37, and we paid for covered seating. But the other seats are great. Uncovered.
1: Yeah, if it's
0: just
1: not raining like it did all dang day for us, then it's fine. But go to that. Yeah, especially if you got some young athletes, girls or boys, that love baseball. It's good baseball. I just saw a video, I think it happened yesterday or the day before, the first Grand Slam in the Women's Professional Baseball League happened the other day. We saw a monster home run at the game we were at. They're good players. It's really mm-hmm. exciting to watch.
0: And here's a little hint.
1: But
0: a lot of folks, there's four teams, New York, Los Angeles, San Francisco, and Boston.
1: Yeah.
0: A lot of folks, because the schedule says San Francisco at Los Angeles, thinks the games are going to be in those cities. All of the games are being played in Springfield. So if you like troll the Facebook pages a little bit, you'll find that some people bought tickets thinking they were going to a game in Los Angeles or in Boston or wherever. They're all in Springfield. And then they go, what am I going to do with these tickets? I'm not flying to Springfield, Illinois. And you can get them for cheap.
1: Go to their Facebook page. WPBL is what you're looking for on Facebook. Yeah, I just saw a lady yesterday. She bought 11 because she thought she was going to a game in San Francisco. She goes, I'm not going to Springfield, Illinois. I live in San Francisco. So, yeah, you could do exactly as Yvonne said. I don't know if you get them for free.
0: Little state fair, a little professional yeah. women's baseball.
1: Good deal. 818 on WMBD. That's Yvonne Greer in for Danny. Danny will be back on Monday. We will talk with our friend Doc Watson coming up. TCRC's got an event happening here shortly. We'll give you some insight on that. And then I've never said these words prior to having them booked on the show. We'll talk with Taboo. Did I say taboo? Taboo? Is it taboo?
0: Yes.
1: Is that how you say the word? Taboo. Because now you got me in my head because I was saying it wrong. And Honey Sucker Punch. They are roller derby queens. They are roller derby queens that are going to be in our studio. They play with the Peoria Prowlers. They'll be in here in a few minutes as well. Proctor Place is over there on Reservoir just off of Sterling. A cool place. I do not believe, I may be wrong about this, but I do not believe they have a roller derby team there. 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Maybe not. We don't know. 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The Ollie people from Bradley come over and do classes over there sometimes. It is a vibrant place. 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My mom's not much of a... She doesn't like to do all that noisy stuff. 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
2: An accident at War Memorial Drive in Glen Hollow is reported on Glen Hollow, so that would be going into the Target parking lot there. We're not seeing much of a delay. More traffic there at War Memorial Drive in Sterling Glen. There is a delay, however, in both directions on Allen Road north of Pioneer Parkway with an accident, Allen and Altor 4 Drive. And we're seeing slow traffic where the road work was reported on Route 6, but this is on the north end between Knoxville and Mossville Road, down to one lane in both directions. The Subaru Lot to Love event's back at Uftring Subaru with over 100 new all-wheel drive Subaru models in stock and inbound, including Forester, Crosstrek, and the all-new Outback. Plus, ask about the all-new Uncharted or Trail Seeker EVs at Uftring Subaru in East Peoria, SubaruPeoria.com. 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
0: The WMBD weather forecast calls for a very nice day today. We'll see partly cloudy skies, stray chance of showers here and there, and an afternoon high of 86 degrees. Overnight tonight, cloudy with showers at times and a low of 69. Mostly sunny for our Saturday and a high of 85. Great opportunity to go to the Riverfront Market. And then Sunday, scattered storms in the morning, then cloudy skies by afternoon and a high of 86. Start the work week again next week on Monday under partly cloudy skies with possible thunderstorms and a high of 87. Right now, 72 at WMBD.
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4: The monthly employment report for July will be released this morning. The Labor Department is expected to report a modest increase of 80,000 new positions, which would be an improvement from June. The unemployment rate is believed to be at 4.2% for July. Nick Timoros, chief economics correspondent for the Wall Street Journal, says the job market appears to have stabilized from a year ago when the Federal Reserve stepped in.
5: The Fed did cut rates three times last year. So take things forward now 12 months and you're in a different situation because the job market looks okay. The economy's doing well, but inflation is not making as much progress as people had hoped that it would.
4: Wendy's reports earnings today. The burger and chili chain reported an upbeat spring quarter. That's your Fox Business Report. I'm Ginny Cosolda. Invested in you.
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4: 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Hey, Doc.
5: Hi, guys. How are you?
4: What's going on, man?
5: It's nice to see you all.
6: You too.
4: What's the mission at TCRC? To remind people.
5: Well, the main mission is we support a life of choice for individuals, for people in our area with disabilities, developmental disabilities.
4: Got it.
5: So that's the main mission. And so we, you know, we have a big group. We have like 200 employees. We probably have 100 to 125 people with disabilities descend upon our daycare, you know, day community service centers. And so they do a lot of stuff there. It's hard to explain in a really brief sum what we do. But, you know, that's basically it. We try to serve people with disabilities, and we need to fund it.
4: Well, and it's one of the great organizations of Central Illinois. It's been around for a long time. Everybody knows its existence. I just wanted to put a fine point on the mission. But you have an event coming up this weekend on Sunday to help fund. That's what's required. What's happening?
5: It's called Amplify the Mission. It's the first time they've kind of let me have a hand in creating something.
4: Here
5: which
4: we
5: is
4: go.
5: Scary. Yeah.
4: Here we go.
5: Well, I love music, and so it's a music event. Basically, it's a concert, and we've got 4 local bands who've donated their time and talents.
4: Oh, nice!
5: And then 2 acoustic guys too. And so you would probably know some of them.
4: Okay,
5: you guys, let's see. So the first one is kind of the wild card, Super 88. That's Jeff Hyde's band, and then it's Rod Tini. Is going to be on acoustic. Captain Quirk, I know you know.
4: Yeah.
5: And that's Brett Johnson and company. Right, they used to be Bubblegum Jack and the Willies before that.
4: Yeah.
5: Matt Miller is a great country artist in town. He's been around a long time. He's going to do acoustic. And then Taylor Bruninga, or some people call it Bruninga and the Bandits. If you don't know about Taylor, he's kind of a rising star in the country world. And he's a great athlete. I did some bio work on him because I was like, that name's so familiar. He was a great high school basketball player at Illini Bluffs. Scored like 33 points a game.
4: Wow.
5: Then he went to Illinois State. I had a good first year or two, but then he messed up his foot. And then, but he was like an all-state pitcher too. So then he said, maybe I'll try pitching because I can't play basketball anymore. So then he went to Southern Illinois.
4: I hate guys like this.
5: I know.
4: And then he becomes a popular music guy.
5: He's like 6'6". He's tall, blonde, handsome guy.
4: Boo.
5: Yeah, the women love him. So Taylor, you know, and I talk to, you know, I go around town talking to business owners and bar owners, and they go, Taylor could go to Nashville. He's at that level. So.
4: Where's this going to be?
5: Oh, it's going to be at Ozzy's in Creve Coeur.
4: Oh, yeah.
5: And you guys probably know about where Ozzy's is, but a lot of people don't, especially on the Peoria side of the river.
4: Yeah.
5: You got to take Main Street, then you have to turn on Marquette. Right. If you don't turn off Main Street, you will miss it. You'll blow right by.
4: You'll be in Pekin.
5: Yeah. Yeah. So it's going to be Sunday afternoon. So I'm calling it a Sunday fun day, 1 till 5 p.m. And roughly, because it's a school night, we don't want to keep
4: people
5: out.
4: Do I just show up and buy a ticket at the door?
5: Yeah,
4: or what
5: just
4: do I do?
5: Show up at the door, $10, which I think is quite reasonable, nominal charge, and it helps to support our 25 programs and services. But rain or shine, that's another great thing I like about Oz is now. We're hoping for dry weather, but he says he can probably fit a few hundred inside because they've got a big enough indoor building. So. But we're going to hope it's outside.
4: That is cool, dude. I'm glad you're doing this.
5: Yeah.
4: Amplify. That's good.
5: Amplify the mission.
4: I didn't understand that the Amplify had to do that. We're going to play some loud music.
5: Yes, play some loud music. Yeah. And by the way, it's 15 and under kids free, and then 16 and over are the usual
4: $10.
5: Bring
4: your family.
5: Because some people, you know, if you're one of those people who, like me, 10 o'clock on a Friday, Saturday night, I'm not at a bar anymore.
4: Right.
5: But I like live music. So you could go during the day and you could bring your kids, and it'll
4: be home by 6 o'clock.
5: I promise not to do any F-bombs on stage. This is my goal.
4: Doc Watson, it is always good to see you. For folks who don't know, Doc was Doc before I was Doc.
5: Most people don't remember
4: 22 years ago.
5: Yeah.
4: 22 years ago.
5: That's how long it was?
4: Yeah, well, we've been doing it 21, so okay. You were right before that.
5: It was the 3D morning show, and Dave

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1: Dave Dahl. One of the best human beings.
0: We all worked with these guys.
1: One of the craziest people we've ever met in our whole lives. Love you, Doc. 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Go go help TCRC on Sunday in Creve Coeur at Oz's. It is 8:30 on WMBD. We're going to have Doc's going to be jealous. We got roller derby queens coming in a minute. We got a lady named Honey. What's her last name? Honey Sucker Punch. She's coming into the studio. I can't wait. Right now, it's time for news on WMBD.
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3: Fox News. I'm Therese Crowley. President Trump says he's getting personally involved in Iran talks to reopen the Strait of Hormuz.
4: I think we're doing very well. I just, you know, I'm involved in the negotiation. I think we're doing fine. It could be soon.
3: But the Senate confirmation of Todd Blanche for Attorney General is out of his hands, as a second swing Republican, Lisa Murkowski, says she's a no. Joining Maine's Susan Collins, Senator Mitch McConnell is out on medical, and one more no tanks the nomination. The president signed an executive order to end birth tourism. Policy advisor Stephen Miller tells Fox it's visa fraud.
5: No one in the world is any more allowed to obtain a visa for this fraudulent purpose.
3: And the July jobs report, 23,000 jobs lost, unemployment rate of 4.1%. Markets like it, betting the Fed will not raise interest rates. 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
6: WMBD Radio Local News, I'm TJ Carson. Illinois House Speaker Chris Welch wants to form a working group to improve how the General Assembly responds to sexual harassment. Capital News Illinois reports Welch announced the closed-door, Democrat-only working group on Wednesday, but did not name any members. A social media post by a Welch ally informally disclosed the list, with at least one lawmaker declining to participate, concerned that it was a PR stunt. The announcement comes in the wake of criticism over his office's handling of a sexual harassment complaint against fellow Democrat and former state representative Harry Benton. Peoria Heights is getting a boost from the federal government to improve Glen Avenue. Mayor Matt Wigginton says the Tri-County Regional Planning Commission, which manages the funds, has awarded the village more than $1.5 million for the project. Wigginton says the project will renovate with resurfacing, as well as add walk and bicycle enhancements on Glen from Knoxville to Prospect.
7: This is a thoroughfare that connects Village Hall with our school system, with our library. So this is a real artery for Peoria Heights.
6: Wigginton says the federal funding will cover about 80% of the project. Two new pieces of large-scale art are on display at the Peoria Civic Center Skylight Lobby. Peoria native Patrick Brennan's piece features the city skyline behind a rainbow sun and tells 25 News walks along the river valley shaped his vision.
8: This is something that I think is validating and proud, and being part of the community and having so many people in such a public place really just makes me feel so proud and a part of the community a little bit more than I was before.
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11: 25 News First Alert forecast features the return of some quieter conditions for the end of the work week for the first half of the weekend. We'll see plenty of dry time through Saturday as a brief period of high pressure develops. Out the door this morning, a few pockets of patchy fog will be possible. Otherwise, expect a mix of clouds and sunshine with highs in the mid-80s for our Friday. Saturday features mostly sunny skies. Our next best chance for some storms will arrive for Sunday. One or two stronger storms will also be possible. I'm 25 News First Alert meteorologist Valent Solivari for WMBD Radio.
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1: Yeah, you might want to avoid Allen Row between Town Line and Pioneer Parkway. It is backed up in both directions due to an accident, Allen Road and El Torfor Drive. This is interesting. We're seeing slowdowns now like we do on Route 6 through the work zone, War Memorial Drive to I-74. But this is between Knoxville
14: and Mossville Road. We did get reports that there were lane closures out there with new road work, so the north end of Route 6. 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
1: You know, we love telling the message and the mission of the Salvation Army of Central Illinois. Here's some things to know. They are going to have an event coming up here very soon. They're kicking off their third season of their basketball league. Here's a way that some of the folks at the Salvation Army give back. They volunteer to be coaches. You can help as well. This is going to happen, Salvation Army a Community Center on Nebraska. It's happening. The evaluations are going to happen on August 29th from 10 to noon for 5th and 6th graders, 1 to 3 for older kids. The evaluations will consist of skills and drills and scrimmages. And then they'll start practicing the last week of August, and games start right after that. If you would like to find out more, register a team, find out how you can maybe volunteer, go to sapeoria.org, and you'll see the link to get you to all of this. 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
1: It's Greg and Dan show on WMBD. Now, I got a full disclosure on something. I'm the Greg. The Dan's not here. He'll be back on Monday. Yvonne, my wife and radio partner for many, many years, and TV personality, has been here for the last couple of weeks. Appreciate you very much. But we've been arguing about something for about 2 weeks.
22: Which thing would that be now?
1: Oh, way to throw that out there. Way to throw that out there that we've been arguing about. No, it has to do with our guests that are seated near us. The Peoria Prowlers is a women's roller derby team, and we want to talk about all of that. And in our room is Honey Sucker Punch. Hi, Honey.
0: Hello.
1: It's good to see you. I have never said those words to anybody before, and it makes
0: thank
1: me happy.
0: Thank you. Thank you.
1: And then this is, you're not the argument. The argument is your buddy over here, Taboo.
4: Yes, sir.
1: Did I get it right?
0: Yes.
1: Hi, Taboo.
0: Yes, Taboo.
1: I have been
0: I
1: keep saying Taboo. And Yvonne
4: I'm
1: has
4: like,
1: been,
4: what is with this Taboo thing you keep saying? That's
1: I've
4: not
1: I've been
4: a
1: doing
4: word.
1: That for 2 weeks. I'm not kidding you. We have had this conversation 12 times in 2 weeks, so I'm glad I got it right. It's good to have both of you here. Could you come a little closer to that or grab it? Let's start with you, Honey. What is the story? What is the Peoria Prowlers all about? How did it form? When do you play? All those things.
0: Sure, yeah. So Peoria Prowlers Roller Derby is actually an all-gender roller derby team.
1: It is?
0: For,
1: okay,
0: yeah,
1: I'm sorry.
0: Yeah. Yeah. So anyone 18 and over is welcome to join, and we will teach you to skate, so you don't have to know how.
4: You don't even have to know how to roller skate?
0: No, yeah. When I first started, I've been around since 2018, and I did not know how to stand up on skates, so I've come a long way.
1: That is
4: wow.
1: Unbelievable
0: yep.
1: to me.
5: You should see her play.
1: That's, are you real fast?
0: I do try to be fast, yeah.
1: Okay, and then that's your history. What made you want to join, first of all?
0: Yeah, well, I was kind of looking for a hobby.
1: That's a hobby, all
0: right. Yeah, looking for a community, and I've seen some games, and they were very impressive and terrifying. So now I'm part of it.
1: And what about you? Have you been doing it as long as her?
5: No, not as long. I joined the Prowlers in early, like, January 2023. I had moved to Peoria about, like, 3 or 4 months beforehand, and I was looking to meet people, looking for something to do. I knew I liked roller skating. It seemed really cool, and it was. So.
1: Now, Yvonne's a good roller skater.
4: I love roller skating, yeah. But, okay, forgive me for being so ignorant here, but I don't know what's the point of roller derby. Like, how is the game played? What's the goal?
5: So there's two teams, and there's a track. It's big oval, mm-hmm. And there are 4 blockers on the track and 1 jammer. The jammer's goal is to get through all of the other blockers to score points on them every time they pass. The blocker's job is to block the other jammer from scoring and assist their jammer to get through.
4: So you get a point when you pass the blockers.
1: Correct.
5: Each blocker. Yes.
1: But that means you've had to lap them.
5: Yes.
4: Okay.
1: And I come to this naturally, by the way. I grew up watching roller derby. I was a big roller derby fan as a kid. I even saw the professional roller derby squad that I used to watch on TV at my high school when I was about 12 years old, Pekin High School, brought them in,
4: wow.
1: Had the big banked track and all this stuff. So I love it. Are you a blocker?
5: We both pivot, which is we do both.
1: Oh, really?
4: Wow.
1: That's interesting.
4: Yeah. Forgive me, you're not like large in physical stature. I would imagine like you'd be a little burlier.
0: Well, I would say that anyone who joins, we use whatever body you have. So if you're smaller, you can kind of zip through the gaps.
4: So you just
0: if you're
4: take
0: bigger,
4: advantage
0: you can
4: of this.
0: Barrel through.
5: I will say also, if you are a shorter blocker, that means you can hit with your shoulder, the pointy bits, the soft parts of other people a lot easier.
1: Wait a minute. The pointy bits go into the soft parts of other people.
5: So, you know,
1: thereby causing them to fall down.
5: Yes.
1: Or go, yeah. And then you go by them.
5: Yep.
0: Right.
1: All right. Is there injuries you guys have dealt with? Have you had to deal with it?
0: Yeah. 2 years ago, I broke my hand.
1: Ouch.
0: And I have since recovered. I still play.
1: Did somebody roll over it?
0: It was kind of a weird situation during a game. Okay. We still won that game, but I stopped playing at the halftime.
4: What are the rules for contact?
0: Yeah, so we can't use our elbows. That's a common misconception. I know that when several people hear roller derby, they say, oh, the elbows, we're not allowed to use them. We get penalties for those. You use your shoulders and your hips mostly, and you hit people that way.
1: How long is the match? How long is it a match or a game? What do we say?
0: Yeah, either one is correct. We kind of alternate.
1: How long do they normally last?
5: So each half is 30 minutes. I, forgot exactly how
1: That's
5: I play this game. they consist of 2-minute jams unless the jammer chooses to call them off. So it's usually runs a little over an hour with halftime and needing timeouts.
1: And where do you do this?
4: Civic Center.
5: Yes.
1: This is at the Civic Center?
4: In the exhibit hall.
1: I did not know that. Now, you don't have a bank track, right?
5: No, we're
1: flat. This is
5: a flat
1: track. Mm-hmm. And so it's men and women, mixed gender participation.
0: Right.
1: And then who do you play? Where are people doing this other places, I mean?
5: So there are teams all over. We tend to focus for other teams in the Midwest because it's kind of hard to travel. This is all sort of our hobby we do outside of our other obligations. So we are actually playing Central Illinois Roller Gremlins on September 26th, 27th, the Saturday. And they are from near Carbondale, and they're going to drive up. Our previous game was against a team from St. Louis, arch rivals Fleur Delinquents.
0: Yeah, there's a team in Decatur. There are a bunch of teams up by Chicago.
1: Wow.
0: So whoever's willing to drive, yeah, there's several all around the Midwest.
1: We're talking with folks at the Peoria Prowlers, a roller derby squad that calls home the Peoria Civic Center. We're talking with Honey Sucker Punch and Taboo. Did I get it?
5: Yes.
1: Thank you very much. Got big thumbs up from everybody there. Been messing that up all week long. Can we come watch? Do we buy tickets? How does that all work?
0: Yeah, we have home games. We have away games. Our next home game is September 26th. We have tickets. We'll have tickets online beforehand. You could buy tickets at the door. Everyone is welcome.
1: How many people on the team?
5: So a roster of people who can be on the track is, I believe,
0: 15.
5: Mm-hmm. But we have a good amount, like about 25 members right now.
1: Deep bench.
5: Yeah, so we have, since we teach people how to skate, we have a training program. So we have people in various parts of it. Some people who've just started, some people who've been with us for a while, some people working their way to get on the roster. We're actually probably going to have a recruitment night in September. And that will be around our game time. So if you're interested in learning more about joining us, whether you want to skate, whether you want to coach, whether you want to be off skates and help us run our games and volunteer, there's always an opportunity for anyone.
1: Do you have a presence social media-wise, Instagram or Facebook and all?
5: Yes, Peoria Prowlers Roller Derby on Facebook. I believe Prowlers Derby on Instagram. I'm not sure.
4: And ProwlersDerby.com.
5: Yes, ProwlersDerby.com.
1: Way to go, Yvonne. You're now a member of the team.
4: I'm very fascinated.
1: We need to come up with a nickname for Yvonne before this interview is over. We only got 1 minute left.
0: Oh my God.
1: So start thinking about it. Ready? What do you got? Anybody?
5: Well, I was going to say, we got to talk about our 5K then if we have 1 minute left.
1: Oh, let's go. I forgot we had a 5K. This is what we're doing. On roller skates, a 5K. It's fantastic.
0: So
1: it's not really.
0: It part of it.
1: Oh, is it?
0: Okay. So on August 15th, we are inviting people for the Rolling of the Bulls.
1: That is
0: a week from today. So it is a walk, a 5K or 1 mile walk. People can sign up to actually walk, but there will be roller derby players with horns on our head and plastic bats, and we're going to tap people with them. So if you are motivated to run because someone is chasing you, then this is where you need to go.
1: Where is this going to happen?
5: In West Peoria. It's starting at the Franciscan Complex.
1: Yeah, I know exactly.
5: And it ends in front of Tartan Inn, where our fundraiser after party is going to be immediately following
1: the
5: game.
1: You mean to tell me that roller derby people like going to a bar?
5: Yeah.
1: That's what you're going to say to me?
0: Some of us do.
5: Not everyone, but some of us.
1: Okay.
5: It's a fundraiser for both the Prowlers, and we have pick a charity every single year. This year is Central Illinois Friends. So any money that the fundraiser makes, whether it's the 5K or the after party, part of it will go to us, part of it will go to Central Illinois Friends. So you're supporting two causes for the price of one.
1: Ladies, it's nice to talk to you, and I got to ask you this question. Do your regular lives, people like where you work in the daytime, know what you do for fun?
5: Oh, yeah.
1: Everybody
5: yeah.
1: knows and embraces
5: sure do.
1: It.
5: Yeah.
1: What I love about you, Taboo, is that you said that you moved back here from Chicago a few years ago, but you had been here before because you went to Bradley.
5: Yeah.
1: And what I love about that, because we're a Bradley family, we have kids at Bradley, is that in the, ever in your parents or whoever in your family, you're at Bradley, hey, what are you going to do later after you graduate? Probably roller derby. Probably did not come up in a conversation.
5: Oh, no, that was about 10
1: was
5: years
1: later.
5: After
1: that
5: I graduated.
1: That was later. All right. It's really nice to meet you. I hope you have a great turnout for your 5K, which is a week from tomorrow.
5: Yes,
1: on the 15th.
5: Correct. Yes.
1: And then we'll come and catch a game or a match or two throughout the season. The Peoria Prowlers. Good to see you guys.
5: Thank you.
1: Thank you so much. It is 8:49 on WMBD. 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
14: Still clearing up an accident. Still a backup in both directions on Allen Road at Altor 4 Drives. That's Allen between Town Line and Pioneer Parkway. We're seeing normal reduced speeds through the work zone on Route 6 around War Memorial Drive and I-74. We're also seeing slowdowns in this work on Route 6 north of Knoxville. 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
22: A beautiful Friday morning in central Illinois. The WMBD weather forecast calls for partly cloudy skies today. Chance of stray showers in the 2 to 4 o'clock range. Afternoon high 86 degrees. Tonight, cloudy with showers at times and a low of 69. Saturday, mostly sunny and 85 for you riverfront marketers. Sunday, scattered storms in the morning, then cloudy with a high of 86. Then we come back to work on Monday under partly cloudy skies with possible thunderstorms and a high of 87. Right now, 74 degrees in Peoria at WMBD.
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1: It's Greg and Dan show on WMBD. Yvonne in for Danny. Danny is back on Monday. All details of why he's been gone will be made clear. We thank our friends Peoria Prowlers, the roller derby team. Honey Bone Crusher. What was her name again? Honey Sucker Punch. Honey Sucker Rose. Honey Sucker Punch. And Taboo.
4: Yes, sir.
1: Very nice people. And I am so excited that I know we've been doing this. I knew it's not brand new that we've had roller derby. But I was excited. That's the first time I've met them. And so it was cool. So if they're a representative of everybody doing it, that you should go support them. And they got a 5K/... Running with the Bulls kind of thing.
4: Rolling with the Bulls,
1: I should say, coming up a week from Saturday. You can find all that information out on social media.
4: I've chosen my roller derby name.
1: We did, under a lot of pressure, say that we need to give you a roller derby name because you are a pretty good roller skater. It's been a minute since I've seen you do that, but you know
4: I'm intrigued by the thought of smashing somebody.
1: You know your way. You could do this. Seriously, you could do this. What is your roller derby name?
4: Slice.
1: Yes, for lots of good reasons. One is I could see you being fast and you'd be slicing through the crowd.
4: I don't know how fast I am anymore.
1: And you would be armed with knives. You'd be on the course.
4: I do like a knife.
1: I know you do. You'd be on the course and you'd have, I think this might be against the rules, but you'd have knives sticking out of you. What was that one? You ever see that James Caan movie years and years ago called Rollerball? Did you ever
4: yes.
1: see that? I mean, they like hurt each. I mean, they killed each other. I'm pretty sure they had motorcycles
4: yes.
1: and all kinds. Yeah, they killed each other. Yeah, so you would have to. They'd have to adjust rules for you so that you could.
4: I'd
1: bring,
4: be the only one that could.
1: You
4: bring
1: would be
4: actual
1: the only
4: knives.
1: One that would have knives on you. Hey, it's been a fun. Thank you for filling in for Danny. I know. It's weird because.
4: It's been a pleasure.
1: It's us. But at the same time, we realize that it is a changing of schedules and sleep schedules and all the things you got to do. So we do appreciate that.
4: Happy to help. I appreciate that
1: very much. And as I said, Danny will be back on Monday. If you want to listen back to all the things we do during the week, you can easily. I know that you can't always be with the radio show all day long, but we do like you to hear everything. We choose the interviews. Appropriately that we think the things going on that you want to know about. So everything today from Agatucci's 100 to the Festa for the Italian American Society today, Marcellus and Brooke Somerville and their son and that whole legacy, they got a thing coming up in about a week and a half or a week and some change out at the Northwoods Mall. Doc Watson, TCRC, he's got a big party on Sunday amplifying the mission. And then the Peoria Prowlers, excuse me, that was just today.
4: Mm-hmm.
1: And then there's a whole week worth of stuff. You just go to WMBDRadio.com, and you can check it all out.
4: TJ will be at the Farmer's Market this weekend. First Friday's Soul Fest. Gospel Fest is tonight. Soul Fest is tomorrow night. Peoria Riverfront Museum's got Lelia Bundles coming in to talk about her books. It's going to be a great weekend in Central Illinois.
1: Good to see you, Miss Yvonne Greer.
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15: Uftering Chevy in Washington.
17: Main Street's losses are Wall Street's gains. I'm Dave Anthony. Fox News stocks are rising. The Nasdaq's up almost 200 points after a worse-than-expected hiring report that's eased concerns about a potential future interest rate hike.
18: The number of U.S. jobs declined by 23,000 in July. Economists were expecting an increase of more than 80,000 jobs last month. Also, May and June job creation was revised lower by 103,000. The unemployment rate declined to 4.1% in July, though that may reflect more people leaving the workforce.
17: Fox's Ginny Cassola. Democratic Senator Elizabeth Warren reacted in a statement that President Trump's failing economic agenda is weakening the labor market. But the White House National Economic Council Director Kevin Hassett just told Fox there is good in the report.
19: So the strength is what we've seen before, construction workers, manufacturing workers, and so on. The weakness in this number were really just two things, government workers and a sort of rebound from all the employment we got from the World Cup, because the World Cup was ending.
17: A vote may come today for Acting Attorney General Todd Blanche's nomination, and a second Republican senator says she's a no. Lisa Murkowski joins Susan Collins, siding with Democrats opposing giving Blanche the AG job full time.
26: Murkowski says, quote, the country needs an attorney general who will check the worst impulses of this administration. I hope Mr. Blanche is able to achieve that if confirmed, but I simply do not have confidence that will be the case.
17: That's Fox's Chandler Painter. If one more Republican senator votes no, Blanche would not be confirmed. A student shot up his school today near Bangkok, Thailand, killing five teachers and staffers, 10 people critical condition.
27: After fatally shooting his grandparents and before killing himself. Police said the shooter, who was 14 years old, fired 26 bullets and was found with 34 additional rounds. According to officials, the gun belonged to the boy's grandfather.
17: That's Greg Palcott. 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
28: 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I'm TJ Carson. An Illinois House committee has started its investigation into alleged misconduct by State Representative Carol Ammons. Capital News Illinois reports the Urbana Democrat is facing at least 10 federal corruption charges that include wire fraud and lying to the FBI. The committee voted to reach out to the U.S. Attorney for the Central District of Illinois to ensure the House is not interfering with the federal investigation. Republican gubernatorial candidate Darren Bailey held a news conference in Springfield before yesterday's hearing, saying Ammons' conduct is part of a pattern for Democrats in recent decades. A pair of brothers have been arrested after Peoria police investigated alleged illegal narcotics distribution. A warrant was served Wednesday near California and Virginia, where illegal narcotics, drug packaging materials, and money was reportedly found. 46-year-old Demetrios Anthony Ivy and 27-year-old Demonte Ivy were arrested on numerous drug charges. A celebration of a wide range of art for the community will take place at the Peoria Civic Center tomorrow. Ignite Peoria will feature musicians, dancers, actors, artists, and more. 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
31: 25 News First Alert forecast features the return of some quieter conditions for the end of the work week for the first half of the weekend. We'll see plenty of dry time through Saturday as a brief period of high pressure develops. Out the door this morning, a few pockets of patchy fog will be possible. Otherwise, expect a mix of clouds and sunshine with highs in the mid-80s for our Friday. Saturday features mostly sunny skies. Our next best chance for some storms will arrive for Sunday. One or two stronger storms will also be possible. I'm 25 News First Alert meteorologist Valent Solivari for WMBD Radio.
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21: Meanwhile, today, Trump denied reports that the U.S. is running low on missiles and said that leakers of that story are being hunted down. Well, we know one thing. They're not being hunted by missiles. Right now, Trump is dealing with leaks and shortages, which is actually pretty normal for an 80-year-old man.
22: I resemble that remark, but that's a troubling story. More on that a little bit later. So we had a little off-air conversation a little bit ago where I mentioned I have resigned myself, at least today, to the fact that we're about the last quarter of my life and my kids' mostly entire lives are going to be through a very, very tumultuous, difficult, different time than I was expecting or that I lived through. I have resigned myself to that. Part of it, I was listening to the Trigonometry podcast. They had Peter Hitchens on. I don't know if you all know who Peter Hitchens is. He's Christopher Hitchens' brother. He's as famous as Christopher Hitchens in England, but not in the United States for some reason. Anyway, and he is the 180-degree opposite. He's a devout Catholic and conservative, but very smart guy. And they were talking about the economic situation in England. And as he stated, he said, it's over. We're done. I mean, it's just, we're done. There's no coming back from this, our financial situation. When he said, if you look at a family who is now using everything they have just to pay off the interest on their debt without touching the principal, you would look at that family and think they're doomed. It's just how it falls apart or what it looks like.
23: And especially if every solution offered within that family would make the situation worse. They're going exactly in the wrong direction, right, with every policy prescription.
22: Yeah, and I didn't mean to talk about merely financial ruin, which we're on the road to also. But
23: I know our audience, and they love British fiscal policy talk.
22: But all the other different things. I mean, there's just examples like that is going to happen. It's not I don't understand why people don't quite grasp that. It's math. It's not a political opinion of any kind. It's just flat-out math. But anyway, and they were talking about historically, you know, they used the example of the United States and the Great Depression, but just various times in world history where people thought this sort of thing couldn't happen, where mm-hmm. everything got upended and your whole life savings is gone and your money is worthless and you got to start completely over and now you're all living in one house and blah, blah, just all these things. You just don't think it can happen to you. That's the way we're built, I guess. Because if you thought it could happen to you, maybe it'd just be too appalling to go through every day if you constantly worried the whole everything's falling apart. You can't live like that.
23: No, but you can live knowing that that sort of thing will happen if you make a lot of bad decisions.
22: Well, that is so whether it's politically, financially, AI, all the different things, mm-hmm. the next 25 years are going to be radically different than I thought they would be for my kids.
23: Right.
22: And
23: yeah, that's true.
22: I'm worried about more worried about my kids than me by far. I never worry about this for myself. If I end up, I don't know, wherever, doing whatever, I don't care. But I do worry about the world my kids are coming into. But I can't control it, and it's just going to be. They're going to live through a very interesting, different world than I did.
23: Right.
22: There's
23: right.
22: just no getting around it.
23: I summarize it by saying, as I often do, I'll be in the woods if you need me. I'm so flabbergasted and utterly unsure what to expect that I'm an old guy. My kids are older than your kids, so I don't worry about them as much. I figure, I tried to bring them up to be resilient and optimistic, and if anybody can make it, they'll make it. But, yeah, it's utter insanity. And kind of on that theme, Joseph Sternberg wrote a great piece called U.S. Voters Face a Midterm Election About Nothing. And he talks about the parties are more divided than ever, but he takes some shots at the Republicans saying, what exactly are they running on in the midterms? What are they promising? What are they crafting? What are they assuring us that they can deliver to us? And I can't really think of anything, honestly.
22: Well, I hate to...
23: Opposing lefties.
22: I hate to double down on British politics, which nobody cares about.
23: Oh, I do.
22: Peter Hitchens' theory was, he said, at this point, because of the way the parties are, they have a similar problem that we do. The parties aren't what they used to be, and they are personality-based and all these different sorts of problems, and they're mm-hmm. not for anything. He said, all you can do right now is vote against the thing you think is the worst. There's nothing to vote for. All you can do is vote against the other guy if you think they're worst, the worse than. And that is what has been happening for several cycles here. So, yeah, right. That's probably where I am. I'm not thrilled with a lot of Trump's ideas and certainly his personality. But, oh, my God, do I think it's better than if we had gone further down the DEI Kamala Harris road. So, yeah, you vote against what you think is worse.
23: Sure. And Sternberg makes the point that one of the few political bodies in the country who are saying this is absolutely what we stand for and we're going to deliver it are the lunatics of the DSA,
22: mm-hmm.
23: whose plans are utterly unworkable and would lead very, very quickly to a single party totalitarian system, which obviously is horrifying and loathsome. Meanwhile, and then he gets into one of your favorite topics, Jack. It leaves Americans in November the task of electing a Congress without having any idea what the Congress might actually do. What brought us to this nonsensical place? We're reaching the culmination of an era in which lawmakers collectively decided they care about priorities other than lawmaking. Decades ago, they started outsourcing to executive branch agencies the task of nitty-gritty legislating. More recently, the abandonment of a regular budget procedure in favor of ad hoc down-to-the-wire deals has centralized Congress's most important job with the leaders who concoct these agreements, which means there's precious little for a typical lawmaker to do anymore. The lack of any daily responsibility to legislate or negotiate leaves them ample opportunity and motive to turn each congressional seat into its own little bully pulpit on social media. And to be fair to them, voters perversely reward this type of behavior. Ay, ay, ay. And he says it's profoundly unhealthy for our society. If lawmakers aren't required to make policy choices, then neither will voters be. Perhaps it's too much to expect a midterm campaign about, say, substantive Social Security reforms, but we're reaching the other extreme in which voters are able to make choices based solely on vibes without having to consider policy trade-offs. The collision of those vibes with economic and political reality invariably produces a particularly ugly form of disappointment. The rise of the DSA is one result, but it won't be the only one.
22: I can think of a variety of analogies, but they're all not things I want to talk about, really. But there are just situations in life where, I really wish that hadn't happened. It's really too bad that that happened, because the alternative would have been great. But it didn't. The alternative didn't happen. This is what happened. So I guess this is where we are.
23: Right.
22: And that's
23: right.
22: Just the way it's going to be.
23: Yeah, yeah. Human beings are very good at adjusting their sails. But I, as I've said a million times.
22: After a rocky period, though.
23: Oh, yeah. Oh, 100%.
22: The problem is we're doing that cycle that you always talk about. And the after the hard guys make good times thing, when you get to the weak men make bad times, the bad times period is not going to be that much fun.
23: Yeah, don't yada, yada, yada the bad times.
22: Right. The rebuild with the new crowd of tough people, the next generation or two, I don't know how long it'll take. But that'll be
23: five.
22: I'm fairly optimistic about that. But that doesn't mean the bad time period is going to be, you know, a real kick in the pants.
23: Yeah. Yeah. So I was going to illustrate the greater point with a particular policy disagreement that's going on right now. Yeah, I'm going to go ahead and do it. Hang with me for 30 seconds. Okay. 30 seconds.
22: TLDNR.
23: I know. So, Gary Peters, he's a Republican Michigan, I'm sorry, he's a Democratic Michigan senator, is poop posting online, leading the charge against something Republicans are trying to do. Quote, President Trump is cutting important Medicare funding, raising prescription drug costs for millions of Americans. Okay, so we're yanking granny's medicine out of her medicine cabinet, as usual. And it's not true. And then the columnist asks, do you remember how Democrats used supposed savings from nationalizing student loans to pay for Obamacare? Yeah, kind of vaguely. Mr. Peters was alluding to a similar fiscal trick, which is resulting in more than $500 billion in higher Medicare costs for seniors and taxpayers. Higher costs. The Trump administration is going to end a subsidy for Medicare Part D insurers. The Biden team established the subsidy to stop plan premiums from rising before the 2024 election as a result of the Inflation Reduction Act. But the IRA let Medicare officials engage in putative negotiations with drug makers, et cetera, et cetera, et cetera. It required drug makers to pay the government rebates on medicine. Democrats claim the savings from these two provisions would pay for enhancements in Medicare Part D, including elimination of the coverage donut hole. This goes on for three or four more paragraphs describing the triple switcheroo of the utterly insane, ridiculously complicated, and completely dishonest funding mechanisms, and how the claims that we hear in our popular politics are so completely divorced from the truth that there's no point in even uttering them. And I emerged from that article thinking, can a democracy bounce back from being at this point in the progression toward incredibly immense, incomprehensibly complex government and utterly dishonest politics? What do we do? I don't know.
22: With AI in the current media landscape.
23: Right, right. Don't leap out windows, folks. I mean, you know, do up some hot dogs and burgers on the grill and hang out with your friends. You're going to have a hell of a nice Friday.
22: Yeah, I've not only come to accept, but kind of embrace. I'm trying to just, you know, make lemonade out of lemons, where I'm like, you're going to live through a really, really exciting time. I mean, this is going to be something to watch. Mm. So let's do it. Let's get this on for the next 20, 25 years. It's going to be something.
23: Wow.
22: Watch it, write about it, talk about it, whatever, sleep, drink, whatever.
23: All of the above.
22: It's going to be something. Are you following the story about the diver who was pissed off at another diver and cut his air?
23: Oh,
22: have you seen
23: Lord.
22: This on a diving trip? Holy.
23: Seems like a bit of an overreaction.
22: Oh, my God. That and other stuff on the way. Stay here.
1: Armstrong and Getty.
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12: According to the affidavit, 18-year-old Hunter Coffer was diving using a floating air tank attached to a long hose called a Brownie Third Lung when another boat approached at a high rate of speed, circling the vessel several times. There was an argument over who was there first, and moments later, they say they saw Simpson swim over to the air supply unit and intentionally turn it off.
13: We have a diver down there, you...
12: The teen pulled to safety by his partner on the boat, who told police the boy was gasping for air.
22: Yeah, this is quite a story. So it's a prized lobster spot. You know, you're in the best lobster. Hey, we were here first. No, we were here first. We come here every two. We were here first. You go in there, I'm turning off

0: because we got to the lobster spot first. How crazy is that? Wow. He's being held on $10,000 bond. Why isn't it $8 million bond? You've demonstrated being a complete lunatic. 100% lunatic. Wow.
1: That's quite a story. You got a good lobster spot. You want to defend it.
0: And then ChatGPT told me that having your air turned off is one of the gravest things a diver can intentionally do to another underwater. Oh, okay. Thank you for that. That's why you're ChatGPT. That is, I mean, that's why you're artificial intelligence and I'm just a regular guy.
1: Right. Well done.
0: Yeah, this is my lobster diving spot. Sorry, we were here first.
1: Likewise, shooting him with a spear gun would be bad. Right.
0: What a kook.
1: Yeah.
0: I haven't run into anybody that bad, but we've all run into people before where they have an irrational reaction to something that's way out of proportion to the problem. With a parking spot or whatever the hell it is. And you're just like, what?
1: Yeah. They're angry about something else.
0: Oh, is that
1: generally speaking?
0: You think that's what it is?
1: Oh,
0: usually
1: yeah,
0: it is, but
1: yeah.
0: I don't know if it is with the lobster guy. Who knows?
1: Well, and sometimes it's a specific something else. And sometimes it was that their life has been crappy or they were abused as kids or whatever. I mean, I've hardly met a bully who wasn't like knocked around by their dad. Anyway, yeah, don't do that. It's horrible.
0: Yeah, he could have just had an argument with his wife on the phone before they went out there, and you don't know. Here's some good news for you. Kind of fits in with what we were talking about last segment. One of your AI outfits in Palo Alto, a stone's throw from where we're broadcasting right now, has come up with a way to write recipes for entirely new viruses. Hmm. And as it says in the New York Times, the modified bacteria, blah, blah, blah, blah, blah. This will be an opportunity to create fantastic new antiviral drugs and vaccines, as well as to learn how viruses work.
1: Oh, fantastic.
0: Then they
1: throw
0: in
1: the downside.
0: It's hard to imagine a downside on the horizon. Oh, they did throw in this sentence. It also could be used by bad people to create dangerous pathogens that could kill everybody on Earth. And it'd be pretty easy to do, and you wouldn't need much expertise. Oh, okay.
1: Right.
0: Again, getting back to what we were talking about, this next 25 years is really going to be something.
1: Everybody say Wuhan. Everybody say Wuhan.
0: Any nut job with a smartphone could jump on AI and create the next Black Plague if they decide they want to.
1: All right, we need to change gears. I am calling. This is an official call. I am filing an F-32 right now. We must change gears. This too much doomsaying.
0: I'm just surprised that the New York Times and everybody, they always go with that positive spin when everybody's thinking about the negative spin in the back of their mind.
1: I know. Journalists. Well, what's going on in their brains?
2: Armstrong and Getty.
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0: Fox News, I'm CJ Papa. The July jobs report measures the number of jobs created, but that was not the case. Lauren Simonetti of the Fox Business Network.
1: Negative 23,000. Unemployment rate drops in July to 4.1% from 4.2%.
0: White House Economic Advisor Kevin Hassett talking to Fox.
2: The weakness in this number were really just two things, government workers and a sort of rebound from all the employment we got from the World Cup because the World Cup was ending.
0: Bright spot in the report, manufacturing created more than 5,000 jobs. Alaska Senator Alicia Murkowski saying earlier she is not backing acting U.S. Attorney General Todd Blanche if there's a vote to confirm him full time, joining Maine Senator Susan Collins. If he loses one more senator, he will not be confirmed. 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
3: WMBD Radio Local News, I'm TJ Carson. Governor J.B. Pritzker is demanding President Trump send direct payments to Illinois families following a $100 billion federal tariff refund to corporations. Capital News Illinois reports Pritzker sent a letter to Trump Thursday asking for $1,700 payments to Illinois residents. A recent report found tariffs cost Illinois households an average of $2,200 and eliminated 7,500 manufacturing jobs. Peoria Heights is getting a boost from the federal government to improve Glen Avenue. Mayor Matt Wigginton says the Tri-County Regional Planning Commission, which manages the funds, has awarded the village more than $1.5 million for the project. Wigginton says the project will renovate with resurfacing, as well as add walk and bicycle enhancements on Glen from Knoxville to Prospect.
4: This is a thoroughfare for that connects Village Hall with our school system, with our library. So this is a real artery for Peoria Heights.
3: Wigginton says the federal funding will cover about 80% of the project. Construction is expected to start next week on a new tent for Peoria's Cornstalk Theater. The organization held a groundbreaking this week to begin the process to replace the former tent, which was taken down in December 2024. Board President Devin Farney tells 25 News that they have raised about $400,000 for the project, but are seeking $800,000 more over the next year.
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3: 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More news in 30 minutes or as it breaks, and always at WMBDRadio.com.
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7: The 25 News First Alert forecast features plenty of dry time for the remainder of our Friday and into our Saturday's forecast as we enjoy a brief break from the unsettled pattern. Temperatures will top out in the mid-80s this afternoon. However, we can't rule out just one or two stray showers or a stray rumble of thunder this evening into tonight. Otherwise, expect plenty of sunshine to carry over into our Saturday. Our next best chance for rainfall will arrive at times throughout Sunday's forecast with a chance for an isolated strong to severe storm. I'm 25 News First Alert meteorologist Balance Lavoie for WMBD Radio.
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15: New York City will pay hotels almost $2 billion to house the homeless, which means tourists are now eligible for free rooms as long as they poop in the streets.
16: I told my story about that sort of thing yesterday. If you missed it, get the podcast, Armstrong and Getty On Demand, where there was that sort of incident, the town I live in California.
17: A charming segment. Hope you enjoy it with the family.
16: I don't know if charming's the right word. So I've taken in a lot of Tucker Carlson over the years. We've had him on the show many times. He was actually one of the more reasonable commentators on any of the channels for decades, in my opinion. Mm-hmm. And he had shows on all of the channels. And I watched him on Fox every single night. And at some point, he either went crazy or became a grifter or both. I don't know which, and nobody seems to know which. But he left Fox, and he has his own podcast, and he's still very influential. He's getting crazy insane rich. And I haven't been listening to him for a while now, but according to Douglas Murray, who's been following for the Free Press, Tucker for several weeks now has been suggesting that America needs some kind of third party to save itself. Now, there have been other people whispering about the idea of Tucker Carlson running for a long time. I don't know that he's ever started those rumors or not. It's hard to say. He, in fact, anytime it's ever come up, he has said, man, the one thing I'm never going to do is run for office. And he's always seemed pretty believable that he means that.
17: I would agree.
16: But anyway, he's talking about a third party a lot lately. Let me read from the Douglas Murray piece in the Free Press. The founding members of this third party that Tucker Carlson has been talking about recently would be an Avengers-style team consisting of former Representative Marjorie Taylor Greene, Thomas Massie, former counterterrorism director Joe Kent, and some of their spouses. Now, if you know some of these names, these are all people that are, well, in that world. And it would be, that'd be a jazzy group of people right there for your third party. To show he means business, Tucker devoted an entire hour and a half episode this week to his 10-point plan to save America. Some people have suggested that Carlson is clearly lining up to run for political office. Others who have known him for years point out that Carlson has neither the discipline nor the patience required for a political run. We now have some fresh evidence of that. He seems to lack the patience to write down 10 points, it says here, without boring himself. The Carlson plan to save America includes the following list of aims he believes our country must pursue. And I'm just saying, you don't accidentally put out a 10-point plan talking about a third party every night for weeks.
17: No.
16: That's got, I'm going to run for office written all freaking over it. But anyway, his 10-point plan is the country must pursue fairness, sovereignty, productivity, beauty, health, honesty, optimism, wisdom, decency, and unity. How could you be against any of those? Like many lists created by Carlson's erstwhile staff, are opponents on the socialist left. There are slogans that are meant to be unopposable.
17: Right.
16: Or to put another way, as a logician taught me many years ago, and this is the sentence I really, really like because I've never come across this before. There is no point in uttering a phrase the opposite of which would be uttered only by a madman. I have never heard that before. Had you?
17: No. I've tried to express that myself, mockingly taking the opposite position to illustrate how insane it would be for anybody to have that position. But yeah, it's like the ultimate straw man thing.
16: If anybody ever stands up and says something that, well, the opposite of that would only be said by a crazy person, mm-hmm. then they're what? A grifter?
17: Yeah.
16: Fooling you? Playing on your emotions? Something untoward. Something ain't cool there. Because if you stand up and say, I'm for people having a good wage and loving their family. Yeah, right. So is everybody but a madman. So right. What are you? What is going on here?
17: Well, to your question about what are they trying to do, here's something only a madman would say. Yes, he's making incredibly dishonest arguments, but I wouldn't worry about it. They're up to something nefarious.
16: That's pretty much all of politics, though, even with people that are like not, I don't think Barack Obama is necessarily nefarious. Some of you do. But I mean, he ran on, you know, hope and change. Well, only right. A madman would be against hope.
17: Right. Well, I'm for despair and stasis myself. Yeah.
16: That's really interesting. Well, anyway, I mean, that's the game of politics, though. I mean, Douglas Murray can write that, and that might be a logical fallacy or whatever it is. But that seems to be the way politics work. You stand up and say that things that only an insane person would be against. That's how you get right. elected.
17: Yeah.
16: It happens over and over and over again. But do you think Tucker Carlson's running for president?
17: Oh, gosh. I don't know. I'm so troubled and mystified by everything he's doing and saying these days. I just don't know. I don't know. One of his kicks recently is that the Jews are to blame for Christians demonizing Islam. I mean, is he simultaneously on Russia's payroll and Qatar's? I don't know what's going on there. It's just so insane. Yeah, ask any Christian in the Middle East if they agree. Even one of them,
16: so
17: Tucker.
16: So you're saying that, like, if he were running for president, that probably doesn't make sense to try to get the nomination or win?
17: Oh, no, I'm just saying I think he is so... there is something very, very powerful going on in his life and his brain.
16: He's getting crazy rich. That would distort you.
17: Yeah, I suppose so. But whatever's going on renders me completely unable to predict what he's going to do. I have no idea.
16: He had that crazy fake historian on again the other day. I was actually going to watch that episode because I listened to Cooper.
17: Daryl Cooper, isn't it?
16: Yeah. I saw some of the quotes from him, and man, he doubled down on some of his nuttiness about who caused World War II and the Jews and all kinds of different stuff. I don't know, but we live in such a strange time. People are grasping for something. Everything's all divided up. The parties don't stand for anything particularly, as you were talking about earlier. I don't know why Tucker couldn't get the nomination. It's so hard for a third party, though. That was the brilliance of Trump, really. That he didn't try to do third party. He took over one of the existing parties. You almost have to take over one of the existing parties.
17: Entryism, they call it in Bolshevik circles. That's what the DSA is doing with the Democratic
16: Party.
17: Also, they say it openly.
16: Clever, because you're never going to get anywhere. The two parties have done such a good job of rigging the game. They can keep you out. You get in, you take over one of the current parties. And it's still hard. Yeah. Bernie tried to and couldn't yet. Trump did. But I don't know. So I don't think Tucker could get into the Republican Party and take it over. I don't think. Maybe I'm wrong. Oof, that'd be rough.
17: Yeah, I'm out of the that's too crazy. It'll never happen. Predicting business. I could picture virtually anything.
16: But you have to look at the process. Could Tucker announce he's running? And I don't know what the Republican schedule is. South Carolina is number one for the Democrats. Is Iowa still first for the Republicans? Either way, whatever state it is, it's going to be a tiny state with a tiny voting turnout for the first contest for the nomination. Could I imagine Tucker winning that? Hell yeah.
17: I agree with everything you've said. I just think you're thinking too short term. Bernie is to the DSA as maybe Tucker would be to as a J.D. Vance would be. To a Tucker type character, it'll take three more cycles of growing their influence within the party, and then they will be the party. That's the strategy, certainly. And I've seen it work in politics in this country and in other ones.
16: Yeah, that's a model, and that's true. But then there's the Trump model. You just show up out of nowhere, everybody dismisses you, and you railroad it. I mean, you just get such a head of steam going so fast,
17: they can't resist you.
16: Before people can even figure out what the hell's going on, it's over.
17: Yeah, that's obviously, and you know this, a once in a generation or two talent.
16: But, maybe one ever. Once ever that'll ever happen. But it did happen that way once.
17: Yeah.
16: I don't know.
17: You've dropped his name. You had a barely got elected senator of Illinois just because the original guy was forcing his wife into sex parties.
16: Right.
17: Then this guy who's never accomplished squat other than being good-looking and articulate is all of a sudden the president of the United States because he gives pretty speeches. So, yeah, it's happened several times in the last 20 years. Well, a couple of times anyway.
16: Underappreciated part of the whole Barack Obama story is how he would have never, ever made it to the Senate if there hadn't been that weird sex thing with that one dude.
17: Yeah. Yeah, he was coasting to victory.
16: That's wild.
17: Yeah. Yeah. Yeah.
16: Okay. Well, I don't know. I don't remember a lot of times where people who are being whispered about as presidential candidates put out 10-point plans and don't run. But we'll see.
17: Yeah, we shall see. When you brought your dog home as a puppy, perhaps, or maybe you rescued your dog like we did with Baxi Boy, you made a promise to yourself and to your dog, even though your dog doesn't probably speak English, that you're going to take care of them, protect them, give them the best life you possibly could. We all do that. And their food is okay, but it's not great. It's stripped of live nutrition, so it stays on the shelf for a long time. 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
17: Ah!
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16: Delicious.
17: Ah,
16: I might eat some myself this afternoon. I feel like my coat's not shiny.
17: I was going to say something, but I didn't want to be hurtful. Yeah. Okay, so let's see. Something that's not disturbing. Something, anything. I like this made-up word, slopulism.
16: Yeah.
17: This is discouraging, too.
16: I don't fully understand the term slop in general. I hear people using it all the time. That's slop. Mm. AI slop. That's slop. What are they talking about?
17: It has various uses, as you know, Jack. Is it a bucket full of things you feed to a hog?
16: I'm talking about the online version.
17: Yeah, and this is yet another, which was my point. If you would wait a second, this is kind of a variation on that, too. Online slop is like everything everybody posts. It's only mildly interesting. It's an okay AI picture, but there are millions of them, and just... There's just too much mediocre everything. And I actually read one thing that and look, y'all live your own lives, and I seriously don't judge you because I don't care.
16: Well, that's nice.
17: Well, that's I'm being 100% sincere.
16: I believe it.
17: If you want to live your life in a way different than mine, you have that right, and I congratulate you.
16: It's like Jerry Seinfeld always says. I've seen him say this so many times on various interviews and podcasts where they say something kind of critical about something, and they'll say, you know, offense, and he always says, you can't offend me. I don't care what you think.
17: Yeah. It's a good place. It's a comfy place. Come visit me someday. Anyway, I
16: don't care what you think.
17: Yeah. It's a good place. It's a comfy place. Come visit me someday. Anyway, I...

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0: Excuse me, Dr. Banner. I need your help.
1: What did you say your name was?
2: If DNA is mutating, it would be enormously dangerous.
3: Spiders have three life cycles. When between cycles, it can leave the spider vulnerable to threats.
0: We are faced with a danger that we can't control. One we can't even see.
4: So, do you want me to be a pedantic pain in the ass? I just think there's...
5: Do what you do best.
4: Or why change now?
5: Or... yeah, there were so many options. then it's my turn to point out, because I want to point out that a bite from a radioactive spider... would

0: mostly cause a painful lesion. And that's all.
1: Not make you a superhero?
0: No.
1: Who fights crime?
0: It's highly unlikely.
1: And has many relationships with hot chicks.
0: Yes.
1: Katie, are you a Spider-Man person?
2: Ah, not really.
1: Both my kids have gone to the new Spider-Man Brand New Day. I don't understand Tom Holland's appeal. The fact that he's in The Odyssey and Spider-Man at the same time also bothers me. There's so many people on planet Earth. Do we need to have the same movie star in the two biggest movies happening at the same time? It just seems weird to me. But people get hot and then they put him in every movie. I don't get why he's like a more manly superhero. But regardless of that.
0: Play the closet door, Michael. Anyway.
2: The second time he's come out today.
1: Yeah. So in other words, I'm not turned on by Tom Holland. So. Like Captain America,
0: I see butch leading man.
1: The original Captain America, I'm like, no, that's a dude right there. Look at that guy.
0: Oh, yeah.
1: The Spider-Man, sure. I'm sorry. But, so I did a quick little ChatGPT search, how well's the Spider-Man doing, and I've heard this endless times on newscasts. It's broken all the records. It had the biggest weekend in Canada and the United States of any movie, beating out Avengers Endgame. Then I ask the question anybody that's even got any intellectual huff whatsoever would ask, how about adjusted for inflation? No, Endgame's still bigger by quite a bit if you adjust for inflation. So, And not that it matters what the number one movie is, but I just don't like, and it's entertainment, the topic doesn't matter. I just don't like people's lack of understanding about the economy and inflation and dollars and cents, because it factors into all the politics stuff.
0: Yeah, well, the example of sloppyism I didn't get to was rent control, which is just the ultimate. That is the king, queen, and jester of counterproductive populist policies. It ruins your ability to find affordable rent.
1: Well, yeah, so here I am, you know, you can talk about Spider-Man. It's the biggest movie opening it's had. Oh, my God, I loved it. My kids saw it. I loved it, too. And you can have that conversation that probably is more appealing and more people like it and you make more money. Or I can point out that Endgame came out in 2019. We've had roughly 30% cumulative inflation since 2019. 30%! That's the story.
0: Wow. Yeah.
1: God dang it.
0: I didn't think that's where this was going.
1: So, but why pretend that beat out and get, because I don't know. Whatever. Live your enjoyable life, I guess.
0: Our politicians and the media are spinning a spider web of lies, if you will.
1: They are. So you're saying you get bit by a radioactive spider, you're not a superhero with a hot chick girlfriend.
0: Right. Radiation burns into a painful lesion is really all you can expect.
1: Probably some oozing bedtime.
0: Oh, Lord.
1: That's about it.
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9: A thumbs up for Todd Blanche. I'm Dave Anthony, Fox News, from Republican Senator Bill Cassidy, who just said he'll put aside his differences with the president and vote yes to confirm the acting attorney general to be full-time AG.
10: Mr. Blanche is not perfect, and he will tell you this, but the choice is not between perfection and Mr. Blanche. It is between Mr. Blanche and another acting attorney general who may not run the department effectively under President Trump.
9: Two other Republican senators say they'll join Democrats voting no. Lisa Murkowski and Susan Collins. If one more GOP senator opposes Blanche, the nomination would be rejected at a vote possibly today. That Blanche confirmation, just one item on the Senate's to-do list.
5: The Senate is on a crash course to complete its work for the summer in the next 24 hours and leave until September. One item they will complete is a bill crafted by the late Lindsey Graham to sanction Russia.
9: That vote could come this hour. Fox's Chad Pergram also reports from the Capitol.
5: The Senate also takes a test vote on a bipartisan bill to avoid a government shutdown this fall, but it will not pass the Save America Act. In fact, it's unclear if the Senate will even entertain a budget framework which could address election security.
9: President Trump's pushing that Save America Act, which would also require proof of citizenship and ID to vote. The president won't like this. The appeals court has halted his construction project to the White House ballroom, ruling he needs congressional approval. But that decision's on hold for 2 weeks to allow for a Trump appeal to the Supreme Court. We got an economic update this morning showing jobs were lost last month, a decline of 23,000 instead of the gain of 80,000 expected, and hiring for May and June revised down by 100,000. But White House National Economic Council Director Kevin Hassett tells Fox that this is different than just losses.
11: If you throw out the World Cup and the government workers, we actually had a number that was about plus 100,000, which is about what we expected given that the unemployment rate went down.
9: That rate dropped a tenth to 4.1%. 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
12: WMBD Radio Local News, I'm Stacey Keene. Two brothers are facing charges after an illegal drug operation was discovered in Peoria. Officers searching a home in the 2600 block of North California Avenue recovered suspected illegal narcotics, drug packaging materials, and cash. Demetrios and Monte Ivy were both arrested on drug charges and taken to the Peoria County Jail. Construction is expected to begin next week on a new tent for Peoria's Cornstalk Theater, a groundbreaking ceremony to celebrate the construction of the new tent, which will be a semi-permanent structure that can stay up all year, took place earlier this week. Board President Devin Farney tells 25 News that they've raised about $400,000 so far for the project, but are looking for more than $800,000 over the next year.
13: When you get that like visible step where people are seeing construction happening and things going up and down, I mean, that is just the best feeling ever.
12: That project is expected to be done in November. Applications for U.S. Service Academy nominations are now open for students interested in attending one of the nation's military service academies. Students looking for a congressional nomination from Congressman Eric Sorensen must submit that application through the online portal by Saturday, November 1st. Sorensen's office will be hosting a service academy night later this fall where students and families can learn more about that nomination process. And the Illinois sales tax holiday kicks off today. It runs until August 16th. You can take advantage of the tax reduction on certain clothing items, school uniforms, backpacks, and school supplies. More news in 30 minutes or as it breaks, and always at WMBDRadio.com.
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1: The 25 News First Alert forecast features plenty of dry time for the remainder of our Friday and into our Saturday's forecast as we enjoy a brief break from the unsettled pattern. Temperatures will top out in the mid-80s this afternoon. However, we can't rule just one or two stray showers or a stray rumble of thunder this evening into tonight. Otherwise, expect plenty of sunshine to carry over into our Saturday. Our next best chance for rainfall will arrive at times throughout Sunday's forecast with a chance for an isolated strong to severe storm. I'm 25 News First Alert meteorologist Balance Lavari for WMBD Radio.
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24: Counties, LSED won in the primary. 0 of 15. 0 of 15 with the lowest share of college degrees. Ergo, he did not win in those working class areas. Where he did win, he won 13 of the 15 counties with the highest share of college degrees. So you're thinking about Democrats having real trouble amongst the working class. LSED support came dramatically from those areas. In fact, not where there is working class folks, but where there are highly educated folks, more from elite circles than from the working class circles. And I think there's real worries among Democrats. Well, will that transfer over to the general election and LSAC continue to have the problems that prior Democrats have had with the working class?
1: Wow, that is pretty darned interesting. So you're out there with the whole affordability, people can't afford the rent thing, and you win the most educated counties and lose the working class, as El Sayed up there in Michigan, who's
0: almost a clean sweep in both directions. That's striking.
1: His full title is Dr. Abdullah Rahman Muhammad El Sayed. That's his full name. That's quite a name.
0: All right. Sorry, I got your name wrong, Muhammad.
1: And is that the downwardly mobile, overeducated? Affordability is the issue because they thought their fancy degree was going to open up the door to a life of pleasure, and it has not. Is that what
0: that
1: is?
0: Yeah, I think that's a lot of it. It's funny, we ended hour one of the show with a quote from C.S. Lewis from That Hideous Strength about how if you're trying to start a radical ideology, you're not going to get the working people. Their lives are much more practical, and they're worried about, you know, the basics of life. It's the intellectuals, the educated, that you can get with your crazy ass ideas. They're reading the highbrow stuff. They'll believe anything.
1: So I was asking, I mentioned earlier in the show, listen to hour one of the podcast, Armstrong and Getty On Demand. I spent a fair amount of time watching one of those Hassan Piker Twitch casts last night and figuring out what his whole deal is. He's got the entertainment gene. There's no doubt about it. Mm-hmm. And he's a super smart guy. His politics are really inflammatory, which a lot of people really, really like. But anyway, so I was wondering, is this El Sayed guy going to have to distance himself from Hassan Piker? He was on stage with him the night before the election. But I thought, when the general election comes, he can't be anywhere near this guy. Well, so far, that doesn't seem to be the case. And then I thought, are any of the other major Democratic candidates going to want to stand on stage with El Sayed? Gavin Newsom signed up immediately. As soon as the dust settled Wednesday morning, Gavin Newsom announced he's prepared to head to Michigan for a multi-day campaigning swing supporting the Democratic ticket, like today. Response to that in the New York Post from John Fleischman, who writes, Gavin Newsom's
0: having an orgavin. You can do it. You can do it.
1: not sure I can.
0: He you should see his face, folks. He's given up. That was the face of despair.
25: You laugh.
26: I laugh.
1: I got that feeling like when you're on the golf course some days and you think, maybe I should just go home. Try it again tomorrow.
0: You're not even mad.
1: No, right. Yeah.
0: You just despair.
1: Yeah. Yeah. Well, what am I going to put another ball down and jack another one out of the bounce?
0: Right. Why would I bother?
1: What is the point of this? Right. Okay, here we go. Mm-hmm. Gavin Newsom's rush to embrace Abdul el-Sayed makes me sick to my stomach, wrote John Fleischman in his New York Post piece, because of all the things that this guy has said. And Kimberly Strassel of the Wall Street Journal, also writing about this today, can Democrats resist socialism? And she says,

0: this. I don't know if it's true or not, though. She said, behind the scenes, the Democrats' biggest names are now fully screwed. That's what I thought, too, but I'm afraid that might not happen. They all need to go to Michigan now and through the fall to campaign for the whole ticket, including in the governor's race. But when they show up, what if that clown Hassan Piker is there? Can you imagine Michelle Obama or Bill Clinton in the backstage green room before a rally with Hassan Piker and Abdul? Piker's live streaming some of his crazy stuff he says over in the corner, which he does. He live streams live from green rooms. He did that just the other night. We all get the test of it this weekend when Gavin Newsom is supposed to campaign throughout the Wolverine State with the Democrats. Do you think El Sayed's going to say to Piker, I mentioned this yesterday, dude, we all know we got to tone it down just a little bit now for the general election, so don't be on stage, don't be in the green room, and then you and I back together as soon as we win this thing. Do you think it's going to be that? Because seriously, Michelle Obama can't be in a room with the guy standing over in the corner. I watched him last night. I know the side of stuff. Welcome to the home of Antifa, you MFers. I mean, she can't be hanging around that guy.
1: Well, probably not. But the one thing they can count on is the blind eye being turned by the media, because they start with conclusions and then pick evidence, as opposed to real journalism. In the way I pointed out that half-wit running for governor of Wisconsin, the fact checker at one of the major Milwaukee Journal or one of your major news guys in Wisconsin responded to the fact that she said disband the Senate or end the Senate. When her campaign said she's never said that, he said, nah, I'm not going to fact check that because it was only once and, you know. So, yeah, you cannot underestimate their willingness to ignore the truth.
0: Another little bit, and then I will shut up. This is from Mark Halperin's newsletter today. Fits exactly with my experience last night watching Hassan Piker. I thought, no country for old men. My time is past. I don't even understand the way this new young generation of socialists communicates to each other. I was watching his podcast, and it's just a different animal than anything I've ever been around. And so in Mark Halperin writing today, I've been studying these folks. Socialism's most enthusiastic promoters are quick and clever, comparatively well-educated, very online. Their talent lies primarily in media, having been immersed in it from birth, which, you know, there's nothing I can do about that. I wasn't, obviously. The internet, its apps, its entertainment, its information flow. They know all about how people get and absorb a feeling, an impression. They know how to produce a sensation as opposed to a thought. One of the great tricks in life is to have a talent suited to your times, and they do.
1: Wow, that's good writing.
0: Damn right it is.
1: And well described.
0: And that's what I got from
1: Piker.
0: Vibes,
1: as they say.
0: Yeah. Right. That's what I got from Piker. Vibes, a sensation. That's what they're good at communicating. And that crowd that takes in all that stuff, they don't even, that's all they care about. How do you combat that? I don't know.
1: Oh, boy. All right. So on a practical level, here's what Gavin Newsom is thinking. He's absolutely turgid for the presidency.
0: Ew.
1: Absolutely hot to trot.
0: Ew.
1: For the White House. He wants the White House way more than he's ever wanted, say, his best friend's wife. Too soon? So
2: we're all human. We all fall short sometimes.
1: You know, you're right, Gavin. You're right. I shouldn't have gone there. I apologize. So anyway, he sees the young, energized college socialist Hassan Piker crowd as part of the coalition he has to have to be the president.
0: Probably.
1: So he's going to, and this is Politics ABC 1, 2, 3. I have a slightly more interesting point to come, so stay tuned. So, you know, he's trying to capture that energy, be seen as part of it. And then when he feels like those people are more or less in his pocket, he'll be more serious about courting other parts of the coalition without offending them. I mean, what does he have in common with Hassan Piker and Abdul Muhammad al-Sayed? Virtually nothing but the lust for power. More interesting, though, I think, is what the mainstream Democrats are thinking about this guy al-Sayed and people like him. I remember talking to a couple of different, I think they were both Congress people, about during the Tea Party movement, where some of them, not the dopes, that got nominated that really, really just ruined a lot of things, including conservatism. But some of the really good, legit, I'm a fiscal conservative. I'm riding this energy. I'm going to get to office and I'm going to fix our screwed up spending and our deficits and our entitlements and stuff. When they got to Washington, D.C., the actual power there neutralized them, co-opted them, and tried to neuter them, tried to tame them. Turn them in from a, you know, a, what would the analogy be? From an attack dog to a fat Labrador retriever laying around the sofa. And that's what the Democrats are desperate to do with these jazzed up socialists, is get them elected, get the seat, then co-opt them. And if they can't co-opt them, they'll kneecap them. They'll find a way to get rid of them or undermine them or what have you. It's like Kamala's great skill is stabbing people on her side in the back, and they're pretty good at that. So I have a feeling that's what the mainstream is thinking about these people. You know, that mistake has been made many times. I gave the example of Germany, between the world wars. The conservatives thought, yeah, those Nazis are nut jobs, but, man, they've got a lot of folks on their side. Let's go ahead and bring them under the tent, and then we'll co-opt them. And, we know how that went.
0: This Piker dude and his talents that match the times for a certain crowd that I don't understand. I don't know if he has any interest in toning it down to help people get elected. He might just be, I'm in it for me. My crowd loves me throwing out crazy crap, and I'm going to keep doing it.
1: I suspect so, yeah.
0: Then how are you, Barack Obama, on stage with Hassan Piker over, standing 10 feet away from you?
1: Again, you'll never hear about it. Yeah. Except on the right side of the aisle. So you're immune. It's like a superpower. Speaking of which, a quick word from our friends at Incogni. I knew there were data brokers online that had like all of my information from address to kids' names to, you know, medical conditions, how you vote. I mean, but I didn't realize there are thousands of them, and getting all of them to take your injury, I'm reading while I'm talking, to take your information off their sites would be just mind-bogglingly time-consuming. That's why you have Incogni do it for you.
0: Yeah, a lot of sites you go to, you know, they end up grabbing your information and all that fine print, and then they can sell your information. 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
0: I have been in the entertainment business my entire adult life, and I watch the new modern entertainment for young people, and I just try to figure out what's the appeal here. People I know my age just, that sucks. Okay, well, it doesn't suck to them. They like it. And I'm trying to figure out what the appeal is, and I just can't. I mean, my kids show me memes sometimes. I'm like, that was 15 seconds of nothing. I can't even imagine what grabbed you there. It's so disturbing.
1: I have a theory. Some might call it harebrained. But I will share it with you after the break. I think I know.
0: I'd love to know.
1: And I think it explains a lot.
0: Okay, that and other stuff on the way. Stay here.
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0: If you're just tuning in, very short version. I watched some of Hassan Piker's Twitch feed last night. He's the young influencer that's played such a big role in lefty politics right now. And not the politics of it, just the style of entertainment is like a lot of young stuff out there now. It's just, I don't get it at all. I don't understand how it works, but the young crowd loves it. It's like the way my kids love all this different meme stuff and joke stuff they show me, and it's all super fast and bang, bang, bang, and just seems so all over the place to me. I don't even know how you wrap your head around it.
1: Yeah, I think part of the reason for that, and Piker, if you don't know, he's a bloodthirsty communist, Islamist, populist, shock jockey presence. But the structure, I've seen just a couple of that sort of thing. And the structure of it's so weird because, as Jack described it earlier, it's very like unstructured and rambling. And sometimes they're off mic or don't say much at all for a while, or look at comments and just read them, or just respond to them without reading them. And it's very weird
0: with the sense that the audience is doing the same thing, that you're all just kind of staring at screens, hanging out together in different rooms.
1: I think that's. The most of the answer is nobody in that generation is in the moment. They're always doing multiple things at once. The two screen experience, whatever. We've

0: activities B and C when you start screeching about the effing blood of effing capitalists running through the streets. Now I'm on you. Wow, yeah, that's good stuff. And then, you know, then I go back to the other thing.
1: Yeah, and I don't want to be knee-jerk.
0: Oh, and it's making them insane and anxious, by the way, too.
1: I didn't want to be knee-jerk critical of that lifestyle because, you know, times change, I guess. But I don't go out with my friends. I don't need to because I get that Maslow's hierarchy of needs belonging thing filled by having my screen open alone in my apartment and a bunch of people on there. So that fills that need for me. So it doesn't force me, drive me like it did me as a young person out of my apartment to a bar or a putt-putt golf place with friends or whatever because you needed the companionship and you couldn't get it any other way. Now everybody just hangs out together in screens in different rooms. And that's what a guy like Hassan Piker does. And then, you know, throws off the occasional political blast and people think it's funny or interesting.
0: Right. And I get you're not wanting to be knee-jerk about these sort of things. I'm much more interested in understanding things than merely judging them. But that doesn't mean you have to suspend your judgment completely. If something is unhealthy, it's unhealthy.
1: No, it's definitely bad.
0: Yeah. Yeah, and I wasn't accusing you of that. I was just kind of noodling it through.
1: I just don't know if there's any stopping it or changing it.
0: All there is influencing the people close to you, helping them understand what their choices are doing to them. You know, until they're fully emancipated and older, then if they come to you and ask, you might tell them. Or if you'd like to drive a wedge between you and them, you'll just keep it going as when they're adults. Anyway, that's enough.
1: It's like I was on a walk with my 16-year-old the other night, and I said, one more thing, then I promise I'll stop lecturing, because we were on a walk, and I was on, like, topic three of dad advice.
0: Oh boy. Yeah.
1: Well, you know, you get their ear not that often, so I got your ear.
0: Wow, yeah. I wish I'd been better at picking my spots back in the day, but, well... By the time you know what you're doing, it's over. Anyway. Oh, man, I've got a really important and heavy topic. I'm trying to decide if I can.
1: I want to talk about today at some point, maybe next segment, at least a little bit. Perhaps the most important date in my life. So I will throw that out there a little bit. And a bunch of other stuff. Just stay here.
2: Armstrong and Getty.
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8: News. I'm Therese Crowley. High drama in D.C. A federal appeals court blocks President Trump's $400 million White House ballroom with construction well underway. The order paused for 14 days to allow a Trump appeal to the U.S. Supreme Court. While the Senate confirmation of Todd Blanche for Attorney General may have been saved by Senator Bill Cassidy announcing Blanche is the right man for the job, he's a yes. After a second swing, Republican Lisa Murkowski joined Maine Susan Collins as no votes. The July jobs report, 23,000 jobs lost, reflecting the World Cup jobs ending. Markets like it, betting the Fed will not raise interest rates. The president's economic director, Kevin Hassett.
2: If you throw out the World

0: cut, but the government workers, we actually had a number that was about plus 100,000, which is about what we expected given that the unemployment rate went down and there's so many other factors.
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2: WMBD Radio Local News, I'm Stace Keene. Peoria is set to receive a portion of $35 million from the state's Regional Site Readiness Program. Governor J.B. Pritzker announced the awards, which will prepare sites to attract future industrial investment and new job opportunities across the state. Peoria County was awarded $150,000, which will be used to complete a site planning and infrastructure improvement assessment to prepare a local site for industrial development. Artists and creators from all over will showcase their talents this weekend. Arts Partners Ignite Peoria takes place Saturday at the Peoria Civic Center from 9 a.m. until 5 p.m. Arts Partners Vice President Julie Trankenshue says Ignite will show that art can be all-encompassing.
3: The main stage has everything from ethnic dance to spoken word to song to just all kinds of things.
2: Global Fest will also take part in Ignite Peoria this year, bringing an international flair to the event. Two brothers are facing drug charges following a search of a home on North California Avenue. Peoria police say suspected illegal drugs, packaging material, and cash were all found during that search. Demetrios and DeMonte Ivy were both arrested on drug charges and taken to the Peoria County Jail. And there was no winner Wednesday night for the Powerball drawing, so the pot is jumped again, hitting $856 million for tomorrow night's drawing. That's a cash payout of about $372 million if one person hits all six numbers. The jackpot's been growing since May and is now the eighth largest in Powerball history. More news in 30 minutes or as it breaks, and always at WMBDRadio.com.
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5: The 25 News First Alert forecast features plenty of dry time for the remainder of our Friday and into our Saturday's forecast as we enjoy a brief break from the unsettled pattern. Temperatures will top out in the mid-80s this afternoon. However, we can't rule out just one or two stray showers or a stray rumble of thunder this evening into tonight. Otherwise, expect plenty of sunshine to carry over into our Saturday. Our next best chance for rainfall will arrive at times throughout Sunday's forecast with a chance for an isolated, strong to severe storm. I'm 25 News First Alert meteorologist Valence Lavoie for WMBD Radio.
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12: So today is August 7th that we're recording this, if you're listening to the podcast. And every August 7th for the past 19 years, I guess would be the math. I've mentioned this because this is the 20-year anniversary of me no longer drinking alcohol as an alcoholic. And I mention it for a variety of reasons, including often people reach out who say they heard that and then they make an effort to quit drinking and have some success with it. And but I was just thinking about how I'm amazed that 20 years into this, I don't feel like there's a whole lot more known about addiction than there was 20 years ago when I first started thinking about it. I wonder why we're making so little progress on that.
9: Wow, that's an interesting point.
12: And one of the reasons is, and I don't have any idea, I know quite a bit about alcoholics and alcoholism, I think, just from experience of being around hundreds, maybe four figures worth of alcoholics. I probably spent more time this week counseling other alcoholics who are new than I did on my job. I do it all the time. The amount of time I spend on the phone or in person with people, lots and lots and lots of hours. It is a well-known thing that that's the way you stay sober. Helping other people try to stay sober is what, that's why you do it. It keeps you sober. So that's the way it works. But, so I spend a lot of time talking to people, and particularly this week, some people in some really bad life situations. But it's amazing to me how little is known. Like I said, I know something about alcoholics and alcoholism. I don't have any knowledge as to whether that transfers or not to overeating or gambling or being a meth head. I don't have the slightest idea. I'm not a scientist. I'm not anything else. All I know is this. But I'm just surprised we haven't gotten further, since it's quite a scourge, as we've all noticed, for a lot of our cities, mostly drug addiction, although most drug addicts also drink.
9: Yeah. The only thing that pops into my mind is with the GLP-1 drugs that eliminate the quote-unquote food noise in your head, thinking, yeah, I ought to eat. Have helped a lot of people with alcohol noise, whether they quote unquote needed help or not.
12: The problem,
9: wonder if we're moving toward understanding those neurological triggers better.
12: I hope so, and I don't claim to know anything, but I do know that all the people I talk to, almost all the people I talk to, new people, different. You're new, you're still wanting to drink. Almost everybody I talk to on a regular basis, they don't have any alcohol noise at all. The problem is, the reason you're an alcoholic is you can't handle life, and you need some way to deal with life. It's not the craving for alcohol. It's the, I can't handle this situation. I'm going to lose my freaking mind. And so having the noise about alcohol go away wouldn't make any difference to me. I still work on my alcoholism every day. I put more time into that than practically anything I do every day.
9: Mm-hmm.
12: And it's not because I want to drink. It's because life is difficult. And I have to have a, figure out a way to deal with life.
9: I think that runs counter to what 90% of people think alcoholism is.
12: I know it is. That's why I wanted to talk about it.
9: Yeah.
12: That's why I wanted to talk about it. And it's also why I don't know how that applies to heroin, for instance. The vast majority of people, like something like 90%+ of people drink and are never alcoholics. From what I understand, if I did heroin every day, I would be a heroin addict very quickly.
9: Mm-hmm.
12: And it's just the thing. And then from heroin addicts, I know, deal with the physical craving of opioids, or whatever a heroin is, for the rest of their lives.
9: Yeah.
12: Same with nicotine. People I've known who are nicotine addicts deal with the nicotine addiction the rest of their life. I haven't had a desire to drink any alcohol in 19 years and 8 months. I know the day. But so, like, my mom could become a heroin addict this weekend, I think. I don't think she could become an alcoholic.
9: Mm-hmm.
12: So, like I said, I don't know anything other than I think those things are true, but I don't know why.
9: Wow, and I'm thinking about a couple of people I've known who had serious compulsive eating problems. And that was about control and a little bit of pleasure as the world overwhelmed them. So where does that fit?
12: Maybe food's closer to alcohol than it is heroin. I don't have any idea. I don't claim to ever have any idea about anything other than I do know something about alcoholism, and I can be of some help with that. But I have nothing I can offer for anything else because I don't know. And neither doesn't seem to be anybody else does either. I know that rehabs for all these people and all these drugs on the street work almost never. I also know they work almost never for alcoholics too, but they work almost never. So we haven't figured it out. It'd sure be nice if we did. I know people who have addicted sisters, brothers, kids, parents would give anything in the world for some sort of solution and can't find one.
9: Yeah, including people with unlimited money. We talked about that more. Matthew Perry wanted to not be dead in a hot tub?
12: I'm not sure he wanted to quit, though. So that's the problem. I was about to get there. The key to the whole thing is wanting to quit more than anything else.
9: Mm-hmm.
12: And most people, in my experience, I don't know about most, and I certainly, again, I can't speak for anything else other than I've been around a lot of drunks. There's lots and lots and lots of people that think they want to quit or claim they want to quit or even are saying to themselves they want to quit, but they don't really, really want to quit. And that's the problem. Until you really, really want to quit doing what you're doing, it ain't going to happen. That's that old joke about the, you know, how many psychiatrists to change a tire? One, but he has to really want to change.
9: Yes.
12: You know, that, yes. that whole thing. And I don't know how you get there either. I thought I wanted to quit for a long time, but I didn't really, really want to quit until I did. How you cross that line, how you give that to somebody, how you get there, no idea.
9: Wow.
12: But
9: I was ready to write down the conclusions you're going to give us.
12: Oh, I wish I had the answer.
9: Me.
12: I wish I had the answer in case,
9: I know you do.
12: In case my kids ever need the answer or people I've been talking to in the last couple of weeks.
9: Right.
12: I've seen people blow up their lives. I've seen people die. I know several people that have died. I know a guy who hung himself. I know a guy who set himself on fire. I got lots of stories like that.
9: Yikes, yikes, yikes.
12: Including people, the guy who hung himself had been sober for a dozen years. The guy who set himself on fire had been sober for like 20 years. It never ends. Once an alcoholic, always an alcoholic. Again, is that true for heroin addicts or people who eat too much? No idea. I have no knowledge of that, and I don't claim I do.
9: Yeah, yeah. Talking about how much you wish you had those answers. I remember, God, I feel it in my stomach right now. When we got to Vancouver, Judy and I, for our vacation to launch on our lovely cruise. Now, this was like a couple of weeks ago. You don't know. No harp.
12: What a Gladys.
9: No.
12: Well, you know who drinks.
9: Oh, boy.
12: She might do.
9: Oh.
12: You need to do the 20 questions, Gladys. Have you ever seen the 20 questions? You ask yourself about if you're an alcoholic.
9: Thick part of her harp hollowed out.
13: She's got a bottle of vodka in there.
14: She's got schnapps.
12: She drinks schnapps.
9: That's even funnier,
12: that's
9: Michael.
12: That's perfect.
9: That's a good one. Yeah. But so there we were rolling in our ride to the hotel, and there are these young people shooting up on the pavement right on the main drag. And I mean, I saw a needle go in arm. And as we were stopping at a stoplight, and oh my God, they were young.
12: Yeah.
9: And watching somebody on, not every slope is slippery, but that one is. Watching them on the slippery slope towards self-destruction and looking at their faces, I could tell they thought they were cool and they were hip and they were a little dangerous and they're exploring life. And oh my God, it made me sick.
12: Yeah.
9: 'Cause they look like my kids, really.
12: Right. As I tell my kids, particularly my oldest son, that started as a good time. Whenever they started this, with something else probably, as a good time, as a party. And it ain't now.
9: Yeah.
12: And they're in a bad spot. Yeah, yeah. I don't, like I said, 15 times already. I have no answer for what we do with that part of the world of addiction. Again, I'm just shocked. Do they throw lots of money at studying this and it's just really hard to unravel with the human mind?
9: Yeah. Well, yeah, I mean, can you imagine the amount of money that could be made if you actually had the answers?
12: Well, obviously,
9: you'd be Elon Musk rich.
12: Obviously, you've got the psychological aspect, then you've got the physical aspect. If you physically need heroin to not be sick, it doesn't even matter what your psychological needs are. You physically need to take it or you're going to be shaking and throwing up and, you know, bugs crawling on you.
9: Right.
12: But then if you've got the psychological need to deal with life, what fixes that?
9: Exactly. You know, I think of Keith Richards, for instance, the Rolling Stones guitarist who got clean many times. And sometimes for extended periods, and his life was better, his band was better, everything was better about it. Then he went back on heroin. So I don't.
12: Oh yeah, almost everybody I know who went back to doing it, drinking, because that's my only topic. Their lives are going much better.
9: Mm-hmm.
12: Well, that's the crazy thing. I have a friend who likes to anthropomorphize the idea of alcoholism, and it's the way I look at it, too. It is like a person in my brain who wants to kill me. And on a daily basis, this person's kind of slow here getting your food at the restaurant, aren't they? Well, that's kind of maddening, isn't it? Why is it taking them so long? Just it knows the things that get to me. Or, boy, your ex-wife, what'd she say the other day? You know, just needling me, looking for my weak points, knows the things that piss me off. And trying to get to the position where finally I'll give in, and then it's yes, high five myself. We got him to drink again. We're back, baby. That's what the alcoholism is doing in my brain, in my belief.
9: Wow, how interesting. Oh.
12: looking for that thing. I know this. Oh, I know this one bothers you. And that's why you got to find a way to ignore those things that bother you.
9: What was that acronym? I remember you told me once about when alcoholics are most at risk. It's a bored was one of them.
12: HALT. Hungry, angry, lonely, tired.
9: Yes.
12: Four letters. Any of those four? If you got all four of those. I had one a week ago. I'm not proud of this. This almost never happens to me anymore. Used to happen to me all the time. This almost never happens anymore. But I think I had all four of them going, hungry, angry, lonely, tired. And a guy at the bank, the teller at the bank, was not doing something as quickly as I thought he should be. And I made a rude comment to him. And then I had to go back and to apologize to him afterwards. I had to go back because that's the sort of thing alcoholics have to do. Otherwise, that'll torture me laying in bed tonight that I said something rude to this dude when all he was doing his job. But it was because I had the hungry, angry, lonely, tired go. And the alcoholism in my brain was saying, don't put up with this. You don't have to put up with this.
9: Oh, wow. Wow.
12: Ah! Anyway, when things are going well, which is almost always now, and for quite a long time, it's effortless. Not drinking is the easy thing I do every day for 19 plus years. That is effortless. Thank God. That's about the sum total of my knowledge.
9: Said,
12: living life is still hard.
9: Okay.
12: Dealing with life is still hard, and I think it's hard. Right. I believe, now this is not known. Now I'm into opinion. The other things I said are based mostly on enough experience that they're practically fact. Here's something that nobody knows for sure. I think you're born an alcohol. It's something in your brain or body that's different than other people that reacts differently to alcohol. Emotionally and physically. So that's you either are or you aren't. That's why I think Donald Trump, his brother died of alcoholism. I think Donald Trump's an alcoholic. I think he's an alcoholic who doesn't drink. He's got all the behaviors. But what was my point? I had a point I was going to. Oh, so alcoholics, because of the way they're built, you know how easily butthurt and angry Trump can get set off and all these different things. Alcoholics, that's the way we live our lives. And for a while, alcohol works as a solution to that, dealing with life. But then it stops because you just need more and more and more. And you got to find something else or you're in a bad shape. But that, you know, that doesn't necessarily go away. But there are ways to treat it, and I won't get into any of all that, where it makes life pretty easy most of the time. The moments where I'm angry at the bank teller are few and far between. Life is so much easier for me now than it was 20 years ago or 10 years ago or whatever. But that's the key, is to keep the annoyance of living down. And then you don't have to worry about wanting to drink or do anything else.
9: Well, that's good advice, no matter whether you're an alcoholic or not.
12: I just think I don't know this, but I think alcoholics are particularly easily annoyed by life.
9: Wow, I was born annoyed, like, so...
12: I grew up with two normal parents. Both of them are just... It's so easy for them to just accept things. Well, that's the way that guy is, or that's the way this situation is, or this will be a long line, or whatever. That's just the way they are.
9: I'm getting stressed.
12: like an animal in a zoo. Like, what?
9: yeah, that's the strange customs those people have.
12: Anyway, I hope that was either interesting or helpful to someone. You can quit. That's my message. Okay, more on the way. Stay here.
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32: Some business news after Chipotle stopped selling jalapenos during the concerns about salmonella. Qdoba did the same thing.
33: Ooh.
32: Yeah, it makes sense because Qdoba gets their jalapenos from the dumpster behind Chipotle.
33: What the what?
32: Meanwhile, following the lettuce parasite outbreak, Salad and Go has filed for bankruptcy.
33: Oh.
32: Salad and Go pretty much explains the outbreak, doesn't it?
9: Oh, childish. Wow.
12: So I won't reset what we were talking about. We did have a member of the staff say, what about chronic masturbation? I also don't know much about that. Well, I know something about it. I don't know about curing it. I don't know about fixing the problem, but I'm a... Anyway,
9: so talk about expertise.
12: To give you a little insight into what it's like to be a semi public figure or whatever we are. Lots of responses on the text line. Lots of really nice ones and various people that are walking the same, trudging the same path of happy destiny that I am. With congratulations and that sort of thing. But we, and this one, oh my God, thank you, Jack. You really spoke to me about alcoholism. You may have saved my life. God bless you.
9: Wow, nice.
12: Also, God, several along these lines. This is a good one. Jack, who gives an F? Exclamation point. So there's, you know, yeah, there's that crowd. Also.
9: It's good, you know, a fair counterpoint there.
12: Got a F you, nobody made you drink. Got one of those. So, you know, that sort of thing.
9: Yeah, that's nice. I half wonder if I know. I have some suspects for who might have sent those.
12: You know what's interesting about this, and this is the, here, anything I did that made myself sound better here, and let me say something that'll make me sound worse. I don't get other people's addictions and stuff. I don't get them at all. You eat too much, stop eating so much. You gamble your money away and you got a family, stop gambling. What's wrong with you? What are you, stupid? So I don't get well, other people's problems.
9: Well, if you wanted to, you know, rub a little dirt on your new white suit, you sure did right there. So, wow, that's fabulous. So next hour, yes, we do a fourth hour. Many folks don't get the fourth hour on the radio. If you don't or you can't or you got to go to work or whatever, grab it via podcast. Subscribe to Armstrong and Getty On Demand. It'll auto-download. Listen at your leisure. I want to talk about an aspect of Islam in the West. At least I thought that's what I wanted to talk about. But in trying to make sure I had nailed down the truth of what I thought, I came across a roadblock of information, a censorship of information that I found very, very, at least as interesting as the thing I thought I was going to talk about. How hard media, from Wikipedia to your mainstream media to Google to AI, how hard they make it to find something that is perfectly appropriate to look for.
12: Well, that's troubling.
9: If they don't like it.
12: That's troubling. So we got that coming up. If you miss a segment, get the podcast Armstrong and Getty On Demand.
0: Armstrong and Getty.
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4: Teed up for confirmation. I'm Carmen Roberts, Fox News. A Senate vote on President Trump's pick to be Attorney General was hanging by a thread after two Republicans said they wouldn't support Acting AG Todd Blanche. This morning, another Republican, Senator Bill Cassidy of Louisiana, weighed in.
5: Mr. Blanche is not perfect, and he will tell you this, but the choice is not between perfection and Mr. Blanche. It is between Mr. Blanche and another Acting Attorney General who may not run the department effectively under President Trump.
4: Cassidy, who lost his re-election bid when President Trump opposed him, laid out the pros and cons on the confirmation and announced,
5: "This is not a referendum on President Trump. It is a decision regarding Mr. Blanche in very specific circumstances. All considered, I will vote for Mr. Blanche."
4: Fox's Chad Pergram has more on the count.
6: So by my calculation here, if there's no Democrats who change here and there's no Republicans who change their position, the vote, when they have it, should be 50 to 49, with Mitch McConnell being out, with all Democrats two Republicans voting no, Collins and Murkowski.
4: And the procedural vote could happen today or at the latest tomorrow night ahead of the summer recess. A U.S. appeals court temporarily blocks President Trump's $400 million White House ballroom project. The court's pausing construction for 2 weeks to allow the administration to appeal to the Supreme Court. And President Trump says a deal to reopen the Strait of Hormuz could happen as soon as today. And he knows because...
0: I'm involved in the negotiation. I think we're doing fine. It could be soon.
4: Saudi Arabia is reportedly expecting imminent attacks from two Iranian-backed militias, one from Iraq, the other from the Houthis in Yemen. And Pakistan announced that it, Saudi Arabia, and Turkey have signed a key defense agreement. 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
7: WNBD Radio Local News, I'm Stace Keene. Piura Heights is getting a boost from the federal government to improve Glen Avenue. Mayor Matt Wigginton says the Tri-County Regional Planning Commission has awarded the village more than $1.5 million for the project, which will include resurfacing and walk and bicycle enhancements on Glen from Knoxville to Prospect.
8: This is a thoroughfare that connects Village Hall with our school system, with our library. So this is a real artery for Peoria Heights.
7: Construction is expected to begin next week on a new tent for Peoria's Cornstalk Theater, a groundbreaking ceremony to celebrate the construction of the new tent, which will be a semi-permanent structure that can stay up all year, took place earlier this week. Board President Devin Farney tells 25 News that they've raised about $400,000 for the project, but they're looking to add another $800,000 over the next year. Applications for U.S. Service Academy nominations are now open for students interested in attending one of the nation's prestigious military service academies. Students looking for a congressional nomination from Congressman Eric Sorensen must submit that application through the online portal by Saturday, November 1st. And an Illinois House committee has started an investigation into alleged misconduct by State Representative Carol Ammons. Capital News Illinois reports that the Democrat is facing at least 10 federal corruption charges, including wire fraud and lying to the FBI. The committee voted to reach out to the U.S. Attorney General to ensure that the House is not interfering with that federal investigation. More news in 30 minutes or as it breaks, and always at WNBDRadio.com.
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11: The 25 News First Alert forecast features plenty of dry time for the remainder of our Friday and into our Saturday's forecast as we enjoy a brief break from the unsettled pattern. Temperatures will top out in the mid-80s this afternoon. However, we can't rule out just one or two stray showers or a stray rumble of thunder this evening into tonight. Otherwise, expect plenty of sunshine to carry over into our Saturday. Our next best chance for rainfall will arrive at times throughout Sunday's forecast with the chance for an isolated strong to severe storm. I'm 25 News First Alert meteorologist Valence Lavari for WNBD Radio.
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9: Uh-huh.
7: Friday, that always feels good.
9: Doesn't it? Yeah.
7: Yeah. I got, you know, a lot of news out there, a lot of fun to be had. And David, you want to start with the Trumpster?
17: The Trumpster. Well, you know, you had the jobs report come out, a reversal as we lost jobs in the month of July. Most of that is in, like, local government jobs that got lost. So, again, it's like... sort of choose your own adventure, but also it could be that
7: World Cup jobs, right?
9: Yeah, soccer jobs.
17: Yeah, we either basically lost a few thousand, lost a few billion, or gained a few billion. I don't know. It just depends on the mood of the Bureau of Labor Statistics at this point.
7: Who knows, man?
17: I have no idea.
7: And when it will be revised again, yes.
17: Anyway, the Fed hasn't lowered interest rates, even with Trump's guy, Kevin Warsh, heading up the board. President Trump was asked about that during an interview with Punchbowl News.
7: Okay.
18: Well, it's up to him a little bit, but not completely. He's got a board that's very political.
7: Right.
18: The United States should pay the lowest interest rate in the entire world.
19: So you think that he shouldn't hike rates before the election?
18: It's not totally up to him. It's up to a board. I think he's great. I won't be criticizing him. But I've said many times, you know, in the old days, 20, 25 years ago, called it the old days, if you announce good numbers, the interest rates went down because you were a better credit.
7: Right.
18: Makes sense, right? Now it's all bacocked.
7: Whoa. Hello.
17: I don't know.
9: There's a word I don't think I've ever used.
7: Did he say bacocked?
17: Yes.
9: That's what he said.
17: I think he meant to say a Yiddish phrase. But it came out as bacocked.
7: Okay.
9: So it's not just me. I'm like, well, maybe
17: I don't think that's the word he meant to use.
7: Yeah. Okay. Well, I'm just going to do a quick Google check on that. if this machine shuts down, okay, not my fault. I'm doing research.
9: The alarm bells are going off at corporate right now.
7: Yeah. I'm going to type in meaning afterwards just to see what happens. Well, it does have a definition.
9: Does it?
7: But I don't know that I can read it.
9: Probably can't.
7: It typically means having, you know, something that males have.
9: Yes.
7: We can say for sure what a man is.
9: Yes.
7: Humorous or vulgar is the term. And it acts as a very rare slang term, meaning messed up or crappy. That's what it means. So maybe he didn't mean to say it.
17: Maybe he did. Yeah, I guess if that's a very rare slang word. I've just never heard it.
9: I've never heard that word before. And I've heard every description on the planet. I've never heard that one.
7: No. But yeah, according to this, I mean, it very well may be he meant to say that. Because it says, if you meant beckoned, which I didn't, it means to wave or signal someone.
17: Thank you.
7: If you meant bedecked, it means decorated. Or covered with things like flowers. Right. That certainly wasn't it. No, he said becocked.
17: He did. It's all messed up.
7: It's all jacked up. Now that we have that, let's listen to that last little part again.
18: Because you were a better credit. Right. Makes sense, right? Now it's all becocked.
7: I think he meant it. I'm convinced he meant it now.
17: Maybe he got like one of those like Don Rickles novelty, you know, word of the day calendars. And he's like, you know what? I'm gonna slip that in.
7: Oh, that's fantastic!
9: It was one of those things that he probably won $1,000 from somebody. If you can get that word, if you can slip that word in there,
7: yeah. I'll just go ahead and say it. I don't think it's been said yet this week. There'll never be another one like him.
17: No,
7: there just won't.
18: No. Thank you.
7: You bet. Anytime.
9: Be cocked.
7: Okay.
9: The word is in spelling bee. The word is bacocked. Could you use that in a sentence, please? No, we can't.
17: No.
7: No. It could be Trump just puts that into, you know, regular speak. He may describe Michigan that way before too long.
17: Yeah, right.
7: After that primary on Tuesday.
9: Uh-huh.
7: And it seems like some people are panicking, David.
17: I think that you're hearing more and more. There are a whole lot of especially working class voters in Michigan who are not going to vote for Abdul El-Sayed.
9: Nope.
17: And part of it is because of what he's, how he's just obsessed with Israel.
9: Yes.
17: And also that he's a socialist, and so they don't like that very much. And we have another, you know, political analyst who was on the ground in Michigan during the primary election earlier this week. This is a CNN reporter saying that, yeah, there's a lot of concern about this guy.
9: Okay.
14: All over the place, people who are voting for Stevens were saying they do not know that they can vote for El-Sayed. They were saying that they might take a look at him. They might vote for Mike Rogers. Now, it's important, because this was such a divided primary, to note that a lot of El-Sayed voters were saying the other side of that, which is that if Stevens had won, they didn't know that they would vote. A lot of them were saying they would stay home. But this race got very deep, very personal between the two of them. And it also is about a lot of issues that people got very upset about, particularly the issue of Israel and Gaza and Palestine.
9: Yes.
17: Which also makes it really interesting that Haley Stevens, the non-Islamist, actually won Rashida Tlaib's district by like 10 points.
9: Yeah.
15: It's wild. It's absolutely wild. Well, I saw this was a great quote. And it was C.S. Lewis was the quote. It was shared on X. Mm-hmm. Of why, quote, dumb blue-collar people usually don't fall for the same terrible ideas that the educated elite class so often do.
9: Yeah, very true.
15: And C.S. Lewis had said, why, you fool, it's the educated readers who can be fooled. All difficulty comes with the others. When did you meet a workman, which was the term back in the day, that fell for everything they read in the papers? They didn't, and it goes on from there to say it was the educated ones. You can fool them with anything. I'm like, holy smokes, is that true?
17: Yeah.
15: I mean, they believe if a dude just says, you know what, I'm a woman, yes, you must believe them.
17: Yes.
15: Any common sense person is like, no, that's a freaking dude.
16: But there's no textbook for common sense.
17: Right.
15: There you go.
16: Yeah,
15: that's wild. I saw a clip from News Nation. It was Chris Cuomo. He had Ro Khanna on. And Ro Khanna, well, I'll just play the clip and then get your reaction. This is all about El-Sayed.
22: Now, when it comes to Muslim America, shouldn't we, Chris, be celebrating? Put aside Abdul's politics. Where else can you have a son of immigrants, a Muslim American, Abdul, and you have Michigan electing him in a primary? That should say, wow, America is extraordinary that we're overcoming barriers of race and religion, and that this country, unlike a lot of other countries, you can be of different backgrounds and the people will still give you a chance. You know, don't. And, you know, the demonization of him, attacking him on that is about the dumbest political strategy. You want to attack him on his views on the Middle East or on economic policy, fine. But the American people hate that. They tried it with Obama. It didn't work. He won two terms.
15: Okay.
17: Boy, there's a lot there. I should have been taking notes. But, like, one, you say, hey, it's the great American story. Okay, then why is it that people like Abdul El-Sayed and other left-wing Democrats say that America is irredeemably racist?
15: It's a great question.
17: It's like you can't have both things being true at the same time. They try really hard.
9: Mm-hmm.
17: But then also comparing that guy to even Obama. Come on.
15: Well, what did Obama do when the word was that he was Muslim? He goes out on 60 Minutes, everything else. He's Christian. And he believes marriage is between a man and a woman, blah, blah, blah. He does the whole routine. And when people say about El-Sayed, that dude's going to have to come more to the middle, they're like, no, F all. This is the future, and he's it.
17: Yep.
16: Well, how dare you lecture me on I can't criticize his politics? Well, of course I can criticize his politics.
15: I think what he was saying is, if you want to go that route, that's okay, but criticizing him because he's Muslim. Wasn't that what kind of
16: No, he opened it up with, if you want to, you know, criticize. But I can criticize his politics, certainly. They need to be criticized.
15: Oh, yes. Hold on a second. Play the last part of that clip.
22: About the dumbest political strategy. You want to attack him on his views on the Middle East or on economic policy? Fine. But the American people hate that. They tried it with Obama. It didn't work. He won two terms.
15: Okay.
16: But the opening part of it is what I was talking
15: about. All right, I got you. All right. Well, and it's this sort of great story. And if you attack him, for being Muslim? Well, dude, Islam is incompatible with American values. If you really just look at it, that's a common sense thing. People don't want to say, they're just too scared to say it. It's true. My goodness. I mean, think about all the Middle Eastern countries. What happens to gays? Mm-hmm. It's not like people make that up. That's true. Those values are not compatible with Western values, certainly not American values. And people are just too afraid of being called Islamophobic. Mm-hmm. No, that's just true. It's, you know. So, no, I don't think it's a great American story for someone that wants to tear apart America.
17: Yeah.
15: Because that's what that is. Okay. Where's the Tylenol? Okay. You had a story from CBS. What's this even about, David?
17: Well, CBS News had a story out of Houston, Texas, where a 75-year-old wealthy guy named John Gannon is very upset because his Venezuelan fiancé is getting deported. The fiancé is Yasmin Suarez Reyes. She's 45. Kind of hot, too.
15: I bet he is very sad.
17: And she came here under the visa waiver program, then tried to apply for asylum, even though she's technically a citizen of Spain. Weird. She overstayed her lawful admission to the U.S. by more than 2 years and then shacked up with this guy because, well, she really liked his personality. Money. Money. Oh. Money and a pet. Maybe. A guy can dream, but I don't know, man. A 45-year-old, pretty attractive Venezuelan who comes to America trying to become a permanent resident, mm-hmm. finds a 75-year-old rich guy.
15: What's he look like? Because I don't see this. I mean, you saw it.
17: I don't think he's not like a terrible-looking dude. He's just, you know, just looks like kind of a normal 75-year-old white dude.
15: Okay.
17: Yeah. But he has money, you know, so... You know, the yes. path to permanent residency, I'm sure, had nothing to do with that either. Mm-hmm. CBS News, though, they interviewed Gannon.
15: Okay.
2: I voted for Trump. I am saying that they are picking up law-abiding citizens. They're destroying families.
15: Law-abiding or imbibing?
17: Well,
15: either way, okay.
2: Jobs. They're not going after the hard guys. That's too difficult. It's easier to pick them up at the airport. You know, it's like shooting fish in a barrel. Jasmine's good as gold. Love Jasmine.
15: Oh, dang.
2: That's it.
15: Okay, dude. Yeah. I'm not going to rip on that guy. I'm just not.
17: Well, I mean,
15: whether she's true or not, he believes it. And now it's, you know.
2: Love Jasmine.
15: Oh, gosh.
2: That's it.
15: Man. Okay, so...
17: I bet he does miss her, man. I mean, dude, 75 years old?
15: Yeah. Just put it out there, okay? Okay, women here illegally under the age of 50 that have shacked up with any of my voters, they get to stay, okay?
3: I'd love that.
15: There you go. Just make it so. And all the dudes got to go.
17: Amnesty for thick Latinas, okay?
15: There you go. Yes.
17: Who decides what's thick?
15: That's Trump. The next question.
17: Baron
15: okay.
17: Trump.
15: There you go. Man, oh, man. All right, more talk of the filibuster. That's out there again in the five stories we're watching today. Next.

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17: One, two, three, four, five.
1: All right, number five, Senator Mitch McConnell is apparently alive. He's been discharged from a rehab center after, 2 months? But he won't return to work until the fall.
18: You guys seen any of the AI videos of him leaving the hospital?
1: I've seen several.
18: Oh, my goodness.
2: They're funny.
1: Like the proof of life stuff where he jumps up and does an Irish jig or whatever. See, he's
18: well,
1: fine.
18: The last one I saw was he was just asleep in a chair being wheeled out. Yeah.
1: Number four.
2: This kills the conspiracy theories, I guess, for
1: does
2: a
1: it?
2: While. Yeah, or I hope.
1: I haven't heard him speak.
18: That's true.
1: Number four, Donald Trump's Attorney General nominee Todd Blanche secured the votes he needs to be confirmed by the Senate to take that role on a full-time basis. Number three, Texas Attorney General and Republican Senate nominee Ken Paxton announced a big win against the gender ideology.

0: be considered critical.
1: Yeah.
0: Yeah. And then number one, the U.S. economy lost 23,000 jobs in July, mostly led by a massive decline in local government education.
1: Real quick question about story two with the gay supreme leader of Iran.
0: Yes.
1: Is there proof of life there?
0: No. What? No.
1: No, there's still not.
0: It's been, it's basically been, hey, here's this cardboard cutout with his picture on it. Like, literally, yes. They're parading that thing around. And so, to me, it seems like there's a cover-up underway. Like, he probably died in the airstrike that killed his dad. And
2: he's going to a rehab center.
0: Right, in Bethesda.
2: Yes.
1: Okay, the reason I ask, we got a bet on this. Scott and I do.
2: Yeah.
1: Yeah, because you say he's dead.
2: Oh, yeah, I've thought that for a long time.
1: Yes.
2: Now, how are we going to get proof of life? I don't know.
0: Just technically with the bet. I'm just saying, like, because if they say, oh, he just died, then is that the same? Does Scott win that, or does that?
1: Well, heck no.
0: There's no, okay.
1: No, I mean.
2: Well, technically I would, because he was alive, and he just died.
1: Yeah, but when we made the bet, you said he was dead, and I said he was alive. So if he just died now, then I would have a better chance of winning that bet than you.
2: We're never going to know the truth anyway.
1: So what was it? I think did we need to see video of him or something?
2: There's got to be some kind of evidence somewhere. Yeah. And it can't be file footage either. It's got to be current.
1: Right, I understand.
2: He's stamp on it or something.
1: Okay. Do you guys happen to see the video that went viral of the woman on QVC that was trying to sell a wig?
0: Yeah.
1: Talking about this great wig. You know, and you know, it's like real hair.
2: Yeah. You
1: know, hair dryer. There's a term, you know, you can blow it out.
2: Mm-hmm.
1: She got mixed up in her terminology. Go ahead and roll that. Yeah.
3: I love to show the texture and this wave pattern. Again, it looks like you went and got a job at your blowout at your
1: oopsie
3: salon, and it looks beautiful.
1: Oh, man. She's going to be facing a lot of jokes.
0: Mm-hmm. She seems to be taking it in stride, though, at least on Instagram, just sort of like sharing the jokes that are being made.
1: Yes.
2: And she said that, it probably sold out immediately.
1: Dudes are wearing that wig.
0: Mom, yeah. you want a wig?
4: Get one of those with it? Okay.
1: Trump wants to get rid of the filibuster. Get to that. And around to What's Your Story? Straight ahead, right here.
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8: Fox News, I'm Fiona Gelosi. Will Acting Attorney General Todd Blanche be able to drop acting from his title? That's looking more likely after Louisiana Senator Bill Cassidy voiced his support this morning.
9: As I always say, it's about the math. Once we learned here that Susan Collins a couple of days ago was a no and Lisa Murkowski was a no, it was down to one more Republican senator. Now, Mitch McConnell, the former Senate Majority Leader, he appears back in Washington right now, but he is not voting. It's up to Bill Cassidy.
8: It's Fox's Chad Pergram. Fewer Americans found work last month.
10: Employers cut 23,000 jobs last month, and the Labor Department says more Americans dropped out of the labor market. Still, National Economic Council Director Kevin Hassett attributes the job cuts to seasonal trends like the end of temporary World Cup workers in the hospitality industry and local school districts delaying the end of the school year.
8: Fox's Jared Halpern. 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
11: WMBD Radio Local News, I'm Stacey Keene. Two brothers are facing charges after an illegal drug operation was discovered in Peoria. Officers searching a home in the 2600 block of North California Avenue recovered suspected illegal narcotics, drug packaging materials, and cash. Demetrios and Monte Ivy were both arrested on drug charges and taken to the Peoria County Jail. Construction

0: is expected to begin next week on a new 10 for Peoria's Cornstalk Theater, a groundbreaking ceremony to celebrate the construction of the new tent, which will be a semi-permanent structure that can stay up all year, took place earlier this week. Board President Devin Farney tells 25 News that they've raised about $400,000 so far for the project, but are looking for more than $800,000 over the next year.
1: When you get that like visible step where people are seeing construction happening and things going up and down, I mean, that is just the best feeling ever.
0: That project is expected to be done in November. Applications for U.S. Service Academy nominations are now open for students interested in attending one of the nation's military service academies. Students looking for a congressional nomination from Congressman Eric Sorensen must submit that application through the online portal by Saturday, November 1st. Sorensen's office will be hosting a service academy night later this fall where students and families can learn more about that nomination process. And the Illinois sales tax holiday kicks off today. It runs until August 16th. You can take advantage of the tax reduction on certain clothing items, school uniforms, backpacks, and school supplies. 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
3: The 25 News First Alert forecast features plenty of dry time for the remainder of our Friday and into our Saturday's forecast as we enjoy a brief break from the unsettled pattern. Temperatures will top out in the mid-80s this afternoon. However, we can't want just one or two stray showers or a stray rumble of thunder this evening into tonight. Otherwise, expect plenty of sunshine to carry over into our Saturday. Our next best chance for rainfall will arrive at times throughout Sunday's forecast with a chance for an isolated strong to severe storm. I'm 25 News First Alert meteorologist Balance Lavari for WMBD Radio.
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10: The Markley Van Camp and Robbins Show. Thanks so much for being here. I'm Jamie Markley, the Gen Xer, the Millennial, David Van Camp, the Sexy Boomer, and the Tie-Dye. That's Scott Robbins.
11: Yep.
10: All right, Trump's about had it.
11: Yeah.
10: SAVE Act, it's not going to get passed.
11: No. I don't think so. President Trump, very frustrated with Senate Republicans because they're protecting the filibuster instead of actually passing nationwide voter ID. And he vented about it during his interview with Punchbowl News.
10: Okay.
12: I'd like to see a termination of the filibuster.
13: Well, you don't have the votes for that, right?
12: Oh, that's one I really can't put.
13: Well, why? I mean,
12: that's even a step.
13: You say Democrats would do it. They tried.
12: You don't have Democrat votes right now. But if they get in office, 100% they'll terminate the filibuster. You know that.
13: Well, they tried. They weren't able to last.
12: Well, but those two people are now out of service.
13: That's true.
12: They're doing other things. They're no longer politicians. And they wouldn't have been able to get elected they couldn't have gotten the nomination. But, and look, it's incredible. Termination of the filibuster, so good. And you have most Republicans in favor.
13: Good.
12: And then you have some old line people that they actually believe, some of the Republicans actually believe the Democrats won't do it. And I would
13: say, I think there are a lot more people who are against it than it seems publicly.
12: I think the Democrats will do it in the first hour, day, and if they're really slow, week.
14: Yeah. Think about how much things have changed just in 5 years. Mm-hmm. The pressure on the Democrats
10: Like, if you're one that voted against it, like Sinema did, or yeah. Manchin. Oh, buddy.
11: Dude, it's a foregone conclusion.
10: Yes.
11: That, yes, they will do it.
10: Yes. 100%.
14: These old school guys make me nuts.
10: Yes.
14: It isn't your old man's party.
10: Yes.
14: It isn't. And Trump's right. That's probably going to be the first thing they do.
10: Yes.
14: First 10 minutes they've been sworn in.
10: Oh, it's not about protecting something. About protecting money.
14: Well, it's power.
10: That would be my guess. Yes.
14: And, you know, I mean, give me a break. I mean, while you have it, let's use it.
10: They're not going to do it. It's frustrating. Saw that on Polymarket. I was like, okay, what's the latest chances of that? Oh, yeah, it's way low. Nobody thinks it's going to happen.
14: It's a voting thing. Good golly.
10: If you're thinking you're frustrated by that.
14: Yes.
10: Happened to see this. This was shared by Libs of TikTok. This is in Louisiana. This trans activist, among other things, says it's violence that he can't use a women's bathroom.
14: Okay.
10: If you want to make sense of this, go.
15: I'm here today in opposition of the so-called Bossier bathroom ban. Imposing a rule like this emboldens bigots to take matters into their own hands if they don't like what they see. When we engage in these types of debates about trans bodies, it only further fans the flames of violence that empower those who intend to do us harm to do so with impunity. Decades.
10: You seem like you're already losing patience.
14: I am,
10: Chad.
14: Very much so.
10: I don't have to play the rest.
14: Argument is so lame.
10: Yeah, it's... I know.
14: No, anybody who is a girl dad or is a married man or even has a sisters, whatever.
10: Just as a person with common sense.
14: You don't want that. I don't want you. This is a small ask, dude.
10: Yes.
14: Because again, dong, you got a place to go.
10: Right.
14: Lacking dong, you got a place to go.
10: Well, again, it's gender dysphoria. It's a mental illness. It was a week ago in the history of all of mankind. But all of a sudden now, no, we got to think about it different. No, you actually don't.
14: No, okay. You don't. I don't.
15: Decades of data show that when rules like this are passed, they solve nothing. They protect no one. Instead, they lead to increased instances of violence against both transgender and cisgender women.
14: How is that?
10: I want to see the stats.
14: What's the
11: system? Well, what are you talking about? Decades shown.
14: Yeah,
10: exactly.
11: This wasn't an issue even 2 decades ago.
10: Correct.
11: Come on, man.
10: I know. Just
15: take, for example, what happened to me just 6 weeks ago here in this parish.
11: I'm sure.
15: Where my partner and I were assaulted outside of a restroom that we had no intention of even going into.
10: Mm-hmm.
15: And when your officers responded to that call, they arrested me, the victim of an obvious hate crime, and took me to jail.
11: I want to see the body cam footage.
10: Yep.
14: Me too. I want to know.
10: Bring it in.
15: I cannot pretend that these two things are not connected. Bossier Parish's answer to a hate crime committed in their jurisdiction is to punish the victim and then punish them again. This is nothing short of an attempt to legislate people like me out of existence.
10: It's the same talking points.
11: Sure.
10: Out of existence. No. You want to dress up like the opposite sex and you want to convince some people to call you a different name? Go ahead. That doesn't mean you can use the public restroom when you're a dude. When it's a women's bathroom. It's just the way it is.
14: And that doesn't mean that everybody's going to be forced to use the proper pronouns or whatever. Because I may not want to play the same game you do.
10: Right.
14: I'm not going to do it.
10: So, what, 99.992% population have to play pretend with you?
14: Exactly.
10: Your comfortability?
14: Not doing that.
10: No. Done. People are done with it. People are compassionate. They are.
14: Yeah.
10: And would say, I wouldn't wish that on anybody, that sort of thing. But no, we're done playing this game.
14: No.
10: All right. It's that time. We do it a couple of times a day. Go around the table. It may not be the biggest story out there, but it caught your attention. David, today, what's your story?
11: Well, there is an AI tool that you can use, apparently, and it's sort of wreaking havoc in some parts of academia. And what it does is it rephrases plagiarized texts. So, like, if you're ripping off somebody, it'll just rephrase the wording so that you don't get picked up by the tools currently used to detect plagiarism.
10: Okay.
11: Right? There are some kinks that need to be worked out, though, because this is a now-retracted chemistry paper where they were talking about making a solution, a mixture of different chemicals.
10: Okay.
11: And so I guess they wanted to find a replacement for the word solution. And what came out was, I'm sorry, final solution. Mm-hmm. What came out was, subsequently, 1 milliliter of the mass killing of an ethnic group was opposed to 20 milliliters.
10: Oh, my goodness.
11: Final solution.
14: Oh, my gosh. Oh, my gosh.
11: So that got, yeah, somebody picked that up and said, I don't think you're talking about genocide here.
10: No.
11: And that paper has been retracted.
14: Yeah, buddy.
10: Yeah, he hasn't got it all figured out yet.
11: Not quite.
10: No. All right, Scotty, what do you got for your story?
14: Debbie Dingell. You know who Debbie Dingell is, right?
10: Yeah.
14: Of course you do. While she was appearing on a midterm panel, the Michigan Democrat was pressed about her progressive Senate hopeful, Al Said, and the relationship he has with Hassan Piker. Now, rather than condemn a guy whose, you know, greatest hits include things like, well, Orthodox Jews are inbred and America deserved 9-1-1, she decided to do a little tap dance there around it. She offered a masterclass in shrugs and grossness, and this is what she had to say about Hassan Piker. Here we go.
10: Okay.
16: Trying to understand it. So I'm not defending it. I don't agree with things that he has said. But it's an interesting phenomenon, and you can tell that there's a difference in generations because, I don't know, he's got a lot of followers, and I'm still trying to, I guess he works out, and when he works out, he looks really good.
14: That's incredible.
11: Well,
10: that's it?
14: Yeah. I mean, no attempt to separate the message from the messenger, none at all.
11: It's hilarious, dude.
14: Just an admission that in today's Democratic ecosystem, all you have to do is work out and look good.
11: I mean, that
14: no one cares what you had to say.
11: That is the only reason anybody pays attention to him.
14: I agree.
11: Because if he wasn't like a well-put-together dude, no one would care what he had to say because he's an idiot.
10: I thought it was like mostly dudes that followed him. No?
11: Well, maybe there's a little bit of... We're talking about left-wingers here, right?
10: Okay, so, all right. Yeah,
14: it's a head-scratcher. Say what they are, huh?
10: Who knows, man?
14: Mr. Bigot.
10: Who, me?
14: Yeah.
10: No, I'm just trying to figure
14: out...
10: Usually,
14: dudes.
10: Usually, if someone says, hey, it's because he's good-looking.
14: Oh, yeah.
10: Okay, that means he would appeal to women more than not.
14: But we don't know what women are. We don't know what men are in that party.
10: That was the point they had made.
14: I think Jamie's correct. Yes.
11: I'm saying that Hassan Piker, in spite of himself, is a gay icon.
10: Okay.
14: But you got a sitting senator going, he's hot.
10: Well, yes. And the toxic empathy from all these dopes, it's going to come back. It's already biting them in the butt. They've already taken over part of the party. And I know there's a big fight going on right now for the establishment Democrats to hang on. Mm-hmm. But I don't know if it's going to be enough.
14: But the thought that Debbie Dingell sits in her office watching Hassan Piker workout videos, yeah, makes me too.
10: Wait a second. Did she say she watches them or she heard
14: she's
10: about it?
14: She's seen them.
10: Okay. All right.
14: You know, she's seen those videos.
10: Okay.
11: Yeah, it gives her a little dingle.
10: There you go.
14: Dingle in the dingle.
10: This is going to drive Robbins crazy, this story, my story. I see this from Christopher Rufo. The title. The Typhus Rats of Los Angeles.
14: Oh,
10: I'm like,
14: gosh. What
10: is this about? Not that rat. From Los Angeles. Not at all. No, these are typhus rats. And apparently, according to this, you know, they've been around forever. Right? You see them all over Los Angeles.
14: Yeah, but...
10: Okay. But you're talking about rats and the fleas that live on them. Carrying these deadly diseases? Since 2009, the number of flea-borne typhus cases in L.A. has increased by a staggering 2,300%.
14: Oh, my God. Oh, no.
10: Last year, the county recorded more cases than at any point in its history. Some patients have died. As Rufo writes, behind the scenes, the authorities responsible for protecting the public admit that they lack the resources they need to get the situation under control. The rats, meantime, spread disease in predictable ways. They feed on trash. Fleas feed on those rats, and the infected fleas bite people, who in turn suffer anything from a mild illness treatable with antibiotics to a sickness that ends in death.
14: Oh, gosh.
10: Yeah.
14: Why don't they cut something and put $25 on the pelt of every rat you bring in dead?
11: Yeah.
14: That'd solve it.
10: City Journal investigation based on interviews with leading rodent experts on the ground reporting and a review of hundreds of pages of documents obtained via public records requests reveals that L.A. County has allowed a disease once associated with the Middle Ages to terrorize a major metropolis.
14: Jeez.
10: This is this last part. In L.A., crumbling infrastructure, a homelessness crisis, garbage-ridden streets, ineffective rodent control, and state restrictions on popular, you know, things that would kill rodents have combined to enable the spread of a medieval disease. Dang.
14: Yeah, but let's not elect Spencer Pratt. He'd be bad for L.A. Golly.
10: Oh,
14: just keep it going. Just keep it going.
10: This, I think about all the people you've known that have moved from L.A. You can't blame them.
14: Rats, though.
10: There you go, and the fleas. Gym employee steals a member's credit card. You know what they bought with it? Well, Nimrod's in the news coming up in a news update next.

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10: 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Let's take a look at the markets. Starting with September corn, 442 and 3 quarters, up 3 and 3 quarters. December, 465 and a half, up 3 and a half. March, 480 and 3 quarters, up 3 and a quarter. Soybeans, September, 1162 and a quarter, up 2 and a quarter. November, 1180, up 2 and a quarter. January, 1195, up 2 and a quarter. Chicago wheat, September, 644, up 12 and 3 quarters. KC wheat, September, 717 and 3 quarters, up 18. Now taking a look at our livestock, starting with lean hogs, October, 8215, up 42 cents. Live cattle, October, 223.82, down $1.10. December, 222.65, down 172. And last but not least, feeder cattle, September, 342.07, up 50 cents. 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

0: The Markley Van Camp and Robin Show. People talk about weight loss injections, especially people that want to lose significant weight because they've seen the results from other people, and then they hear about the needles. Some people don't want to deal with needles, and then some people hear about side effects. They don't want to deal with that. They don't want to eat at some of the places David's ate at that's like instant diet. Oh, golly. But you're like, no, I want to sensibly lose weight. Is there some sort of supplement where I don't have to deal with all that other stuff? And there is one called Lean. It's worked for a lot of people.
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0: Thank you.
2: Yeah.
0: Appreciate it.
2: All right.
0: News update, David Van Camp.
1: When I was telling you that story, it's just that's why I'm laughing right now about eating at a particular, like, it's like a barbecue / Thai place. Mm-hmm. I ate that last night, and it's been an adventure ever since.
0: Yes.
1: You know, with all the stomach stuff that you've had and sickness and all that.
0: Seriously, man.
1: Just get a handle. Stay,
0: yes.
1: Get a grip.
0: Rice and ground beef for a year.
2: Maybe applesauce.
0: It's basic.
2: Yeah, right.
0: Yeah, well, I tried this thing last night, and it had like these ingredients I've never heard of. I'm like, what are you doing? Your stomach was a mess last week. Let that thing recover.
2: Mashed potatoes, plain.
0: Yes.
1: Rice, beans, done.
2: That's it.
0: Yeah.
1: Let's get a handle on it. It's just what made me laugh when you said that right before.
0: Get a handle on your stomach.
1: Get a handle on
0: that.
1: It.
0: Poor thing's been through enough.
1: Anyway, yeah, Jason Arday, you know that guy. He's the youngest black professor at Cambridge. Well, he's gone now because of plagiarism stuff. He's got a book that's supposed to come out next week. I don't know if it's going to make it because The Atlantic obtained a copy of his book. He claims to have experienced locked-in syndrome for several months after being hit by a car. He awakened miraculously from a coma. He's been through testicular cancer, although in the book it was changed to brain cancer. Pretty different.
0: What?
1: He had an aborted suicide attempt on a bridge after listening to an Eagles song.
2: Curious to know which one that was.
1: And was told by a shaman woman in Brazil that he would suffer greatly, but also do great things.
0: Okay.
1: He's a nut.
2: Desperado.
0: We got to get to Nimrod's. Sometimes I think your stories just lead right into it, too, man. It does.
3: When the going gets tough.
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6: I love the poorly educated.
0: All right. Nimrod's in the News. We go to Florida. 42-year-old Eduardo Moraga. He's working at a Planet Fitness. And he just takes this female member's credit card and then goes to a local barbecue joint. He's got barbecue and beer. Puts it on her card. She's alerted. Well, they look at the camera. It's him in his Planet Fitness uniform.
2: Oh, gosh.
0: That was an easy arrest, and that's Nimrod's in the News.
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12: Blanche is on the brink. I'm Carmen Roberts, Fox News. Republican Senator Bill Cassidy of Louisiana cleared up this morning how he will vote on President Trump's pick to be Attorney General.
13: Cassidy says he has concerns about some of the decisions made at the Justice Department under acting Attorney General Todd Blanche's leadership, but will support his nomination, saying the choice is not between Blanche and perfection.
14: It is between Mr. Blanche and another acting Attorney General who may not run the department effectively under President Trump and who indeed may not be as good as Mr. Blanche.
13: Cassidy's support became critical for Blanche to be confirmed. Republicans Susan Collins and Lisa Murkowski announced they are no votes at the White House. Jared Halpern, Fox News.
12: President Trump says he is personally involved in negotiations with Iran as Tehran tries to cement a deal with Oman to control the Strait of Hormuz.
15: Iranian officials say they are talking to Oman directly about a deal, and they say they are getting very close to a deal. President Trump is insisting he's personally involved in any deal. Of course, he would be with the U.S.'s backing involved in any deal. He expects an announcement that could come as early as today.
12: Fox's Steve Harrigan in Tel Aviv. Another congressman loses a primary, Andy Ogles, a Republican in Tennessee, who had President Trump's endorsement, was defeated by GOP challenger Charlie Hatcher, backed by Governor Bill Lee. Lee cannot run again. Senator Marsha Blackburn won the GOP primary to replace him.
16: We are a solid red conservative state, and all of these socialist communist policies end at the Tennessee state line.
12: Blackburn faces Democrat Jerry Green in November. Whoever wins will be the state's first female governor. 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
17: 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Peoria is set to receive a portion of $35 million from the state's Regional Site Readiness Program. Governor J.B. Pritzker announced the awards, which will prepare sites to attract future industrial investment and new job opportunities across the state. Peoria County was awarded $150,000, which will be used to complete a site planning and infrastructure improvement assessment to prepare a local site for industrial development. Artists and creators from all over will showcase their talents this weekend. Arts Partners Ignite Peoria takes place Saturday at the Peoria Civic Center from 9 a.m. until 5 p.m. Arts Partners Vice President Julie Trankenshue says Ignite will show that art can be all-encompassing.
18: The main stage has everything from ethnic dance to spoken word to song to just all kinds of things.
17: Global Fest will also take part in Ignite Peoria this year, bringing an international flair to the event. Two brothers are facing drug charges following a search of a home on North California Avenue. Peoria police say suspected illegal drugs, packaging material, and cash were all found during that search. Demetrios and DeMonte Ivy were both arrested on drug charges and taken to the Peoria County Jail. And there was no winner Wednesday night for the Powerball drawing, so the pot is jumped again, hitting $856 million for tomorrow night's drawing. That's a cash payout of about $372 million if one person hits all six numbers. The jackpot's been growing since
19: 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More news in 30 minutes or as it breaks, and always at WMBDRadio.com.
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22: The 25 News First Alert forecast features plenty of dry time for the remainder of our Friday and into our Saturday's forecast as we enjoy a brief break from the unsettled pattern. Temperatures will top out in the mid-80s this afternoon. However, we can't rule out just one or two stray showers or a stray rumble of thunder this evening into tonight. Otherwise, expect plenty of sunshine to carry over into our Saturday. Our next best chance for rainfall will arrive at times throughout Sunday's forecast with a chance for an isolated strong to severe storm. I'm 25 News First Alert meteorologist Valence Lavari for WMBD Radio.
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0: The Markley, Van Camp, and Robbins Show. Jamie Markley, David Van Camp, Scott Robbins. I don't know, man. Fauci might be in some serious trouble.
1: Maybe.
0: I saw the legal analyst on CNN. Like, this is serious. I mean, he had the auto pin. Give him immunity.
1: Yeah.
0: Then you're called to Congress. You got to tell the truth. You can't just plead the fifth over and over and over. So we'll see what happens. Chuck Todd.
2: What was it on, though?
0: He was on CNN.
2: What's
0: it was different segment.
2: Wasn't with, his show then? Okay.
0: No.
1: Not no,
0: this
1: podcast.
0: Was on CNN.
2: Yeah.
0: With David's old girl, Breonna Keeler.
1: Oh, yeah?
0: Yeah. I'll just play you the clip. I don't want to set anything else up. Roll it.
33: I'll be honest with you. I thought Anthony Fauci made a huge mistake in pleading the fifth. I think you hand a talking point. I think the average person hears that and thinks, oh, maybe he does have something to hide. Maybe he is fearful of something. And you know,
0: that's because the average person is usually smarter than you people.
1: Yeah.
0: Anyway.
33: And, you know, knowing how the current world of Washington works, I understand why a lawyer gave Tony Fauci the advice to say take the fifth. Gigantic mistake. And it's a terrible end to his legacy. And I'm sorry it happened. I get it. I understand the risk averseness that lawyers can do sometimes. But I think it was a PR mistake. And I really think it harmed the perception of public health, Brianna. I really do.
34: Yeah, it's been a really interesting and important thing to watch this.
33: Yeah.
34: I don't want to call it a debate because it's become more than that between Anthony Fauci and Rand Paul.
33: It's not a debate. I wish it were.
34: I know, right?
33: If it were an actual debate with substance and they spoke to each other instead of talking past each other, maybe we would get somewhere.
34: There's a lot to learn here.
1: Okay.
2: There's not really that much to learn. We learned it all.
4: That is one of the most brain-dead segments hear.
2: Yes.
1: Wait a minute.
4: What are you talking about? Talking past each other. You're saying, it's unfortunate that this would be his legacy. Did you read his diary, Chuck?
1: Yeah.
4: He lied to people. If you were doing your job when you had one, a real one, you would have reported that he was lying to people. We did. My goodness.
1: Mm-hmm.
4: He changed his story on a number of different things. Mm-hmm. And you were never at all curious why natural immunity was never talked about? Like common sense stuff?
1: Well, you want to talk?
4: It's crazy to me, dude.
1: You want to talk about a lack of debate? That was a trail blazed by Anthony Fauci.
4: Yes. Because if you debated at all, you were shut down.
2: Mm-hmm. Well, yeah, you were kicked off social media sites, you were ostracized, and sometimes you were fired from your job.
4: Well, and if you were a scientist, you better get on board. You might lose funding.
2: Well, yeah.
4: There were threats.
2: I mean, dude, it's stupid. Nobody's debating anything. We know what the truth is. There's no debate here.
4: Right. You're trying to bring the truth to the public.
2: Well, yeah, because they have a right to know.
4: But Chuck Todd is still more concerned about the legacy of Anthony Fauci than Americans knowing the truth.
1: Yes.
2: And it might lend itself to harming the scientific community. Maybe. Please.
4: They did that themselves.
2: Yes.
4: Dude.
2: We didn't do that.
4: I heard that. I'm like, man, I cannot wait to play that for the fellas.
2: Gosh. Dang.
4: Yeah. So there you go.
2: Save it for the Toddcast.
4: One of your favorite things to say.
2: I know.
4: Yes. Americans want to be rapist murderers. Who said that?
1: That would be that moron Hassan Piker.
2: Oh, God.
1: Who's very
2: geez.
1: Close to a lot of these commies, winning Democrat primaries, even campaigning with them, and he's a nut. Here is him talking about the prison system.
4: Okay.
5: I'm 100% closer to the prison abolitionist perspective than the average American's framework on this issue, because... oh, my God. You guys literally fantasize about the violent crimes that someone might have committed. And you fantasize further about how you need to create an equal vengeance structure. Americans sometimes literally feel like they want to be the rapist murderers.
4: How does any of that make sense?
2: I don't know.
1: It doesn't. He's an idiot. That's the thing. He's not bright. I saw him on X last night where he said, can you imagine a world where MSNBC, CNN, and Fox News all complained about Charlie Kirk stumping for Republican candidates and how this would hurt the Republican Party with moderate voters? Bro, do you really think you're on the same level as Charlie Kirk?
4: No kidding. Oh, my gosh. I'm trying to make sense of that whole take he was talking about. What, it's wrong? Do you want to lock up criminals, violent criminals?
2: Are we doing it for our own vengeance?
1: Yes, and we fantasize about it, and I don't understand.
2: That was...
1: he's dumb.
4: It's nothing about vengeance. You want people to be safe.
1: Well, yeah.
4: When a repeat offender gets put back out on the street and then they kill somebody else, you think that's okay, Dopey? No, that's insanity. I don't think your religion teaches that. My goodness, dude. And this is the guy. Okay, you know how in any given time, you've got some huge influencer that's the outrageous one.
1: Yeah.
4: And that flame burns bright for a little while, and then it fades out.
1: Mm-hmm.
4: That's all this dude is. 3 years? What?
1: Yeah, I think that's probably it, because he's not really building anything. And he's not insightful. He's a shock jock that just has nothing in the creative arsenal.
4: That dude can't carry Joe Rogan's headphones.
1: No.
4: Because he's not insightful, he's not curious, and he doesn't talk to interesting people.
2: Addicted to outrage.
1: Well, it's not even that. He's just addicted to just sort of talking to himself.
4: Yeah,
2: but he says those inflammatory things.
1: Yeah,
2: you know.
1: Well, I mean, and you go back, whether it's Joe Rogan or if you want to go to the earlier, you know, shock jock days back before Howard Stern completely lost his mind.
4: Mm-hmm.
1: Like, yeah, he would say offensive stuff. But the thing is, it was there was like a comedic angle to most of it.
4: Sure.
1: Or there was something that actually generated a conversation.
4: Yeah, especially this guy in the early days.
1: Yeah, this guy just says stupid stuff.
4: Right. Yeah, I know, and he's all about, you know, Abdullah El-Sayed, and no, everybody needs to get on board. He doesn't need to come more to the middle, blah, blah, blah, all that. I thought it was interesting, J.D. Vance talking about El-Sayed and the media. They talk about he's, you know, for the working class and all of that. And he talks about the Democratic voter of today. I'll just play you the clip. It's pretty funny.
6: Interestingly, as much as the media will pull this guy out as a socialist, as a guy who's trying to stand up for the working man, where did he do the best? He did the best among wealthy white liberals and among new immigrants to the United States of America. He basically represents the modern Democratic coalition, which is self-hating white liberals united to people who just came to the country for the first time and don't actually have the sense of appreciation for it that they should. Those are the people who are voting for El-Sayed.
4: Yeah.
2: Self-hating white liberals.
1: Yeah.
4: Yes. That feel guilty. Because for the most part, they're living a decent life.
1: Mm-hmm.
4: But they need to understand their privilege, and they're very sorry.
1: Yes.
2: Or conversely, living a miserable life and blaming it on people who did better than them.
4: That's part of it, too.
2: The envy is a big part of it.
4: Yeah. But for some of the rich, white, liberal women...
2: Oh, the, yeah, well, that's...
4: Well, they're not rich because of their own hard work. It's no. Who they married.
2: Mm-hmm.
4: So maybe there is some guilt involved, like, I don't deserve all of this. And they'd be right in a number of different ways.
2: Mm-hmm.
4: But at that point, you're just thankful, and you try to help people as much as you can. You don't try to tear down the country that gave you the opportunity. Wow. All right, let's move on to Gavin Newsom. He's doing what?
1: I thought this was kind of interesting. Gavin Newsom's PAC is launching a new digital political operation, as it's described in the New York Post, spread the gospel of Newsom by training supporters to implant Newsom talking points into family text chains.
4: What?
1: And alumni Facebook groups, other online communities where politics is not typically discussed. A lot of those spaces aren't political at all. That's the point. So they're going to be holding training sessions every Tuesday for the next 2 months to teach people to digest Newsom's messaging and regurgitate it to their friends in their own words. So you want to get a lot of people blocked on the family text chain.
2: Oh, yeah.
4: Oh, my goodness.
2: Okay.
4: Is that who, right now, as we sit today, would you say he's got the best chance to be the nominee for the Democratic Party in 2028?
2: Oh, boy. I don't know.
1: I don't think so.
2: I don't know.
4: Okay.
2: I don't think so either.
4: This will be fun because I had this conversation with a few people the other night. All right. If not him, then who is it?
1: I actually think Kamala's got a chance.
2: I do, too. I wow. Second that. Yeah, I know. It sounds crazy, but...
4: Oh, I don't.
2: You don't think it'll be Kamala?
4: She is as bad as she's ever been. And I understand Gavin Newsom is not good.
2: No.
4: He's better than her. Well, like, just on his feet, with questions, in front of a crowd. He's better in all those areas. He's a total failure as a governor. We all know
2: so
4: that.
2: He's so twitchy and... weird.
1: Yeah. I don't know, man. I think, you know, especially because they have already the DNC has rigged the primary in favor of her by moving the first primary to South Carolina.
4: Well, yeah, there is that.
2: I don't know, man.
1: I think the machine wants her to have another run.
2: I do too. And
4: it can't be. She can't win.
1: I think
4: she's terrible.
1: I don't think she can either, but I after preaching the gospel of wokeness for so long, how are they going to do let a white guy like Gavin Newsom fail up?
4: Okay, I'm going to election betting odds right now.
2: Kamala and AOC is the vice president choice.
4: Okay. Oof. As far as election betting odds right now, you know who first is? It's Gavin.
2: Gavin.
4: 19.1%. Guess who's second?
2: Not Kamala?
4: Do you want to make this a game? Somebody said the other day they miss the games.
2: I don't, but
4: we sure, don't have
1: let's
4: to.
1: Make, yeah. Let's make it a game.
4: Okay,
2: we already know what number one is, then, don't we?
4: Already know number one.
2: How far? How many places are there here?
4: We can go down
2: 1, 2, 3, 4, 5, 6, 7.
4: We can do 10.
2: Oh God,
4: as we normally would.
2: I don't even know if I know 10 names. Okay, yeah.
4: All right, then let's make it official. Here we go. Bring it in. It's been a while. Game time with the current champ, the millennial, David Van Camp, against the wily veteran. It's been a while for a win, but he's due, Mr. Scott Robbins. Okay, and we got about, you know what, just for fairness sake, do you guys promise not to look anything up because we're up on it a little bit?
2: Yeah, I got nothing.
4: Okay, five stories that we're watching today. We got to get to that. And as soon as it's done, it is game time.
2: Oh, gosh.
4: Who are the leading contenders for the Democratic Party in 2028? And I will tell you, there are a few surprises in there. But this will be fun. Don't look like you're already beat, dude.
2: Well, I'm just, in my brain, Scotty. I'm trying to play this game in my head, and it's all getting tough already.
4: All right. Yeah. It's all coming up in just a few right here. It'll be fun.
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4: The Markley Van Camp and Robbins Show. Jamie Markley, David Van Camp, Scott Robbins. Thank you for being here. It's now time for the five stories we're watching today.
19: One, two, three, four, five.
1: All right, I'm going to get to this quick. Number five, Senator Mitch McConnell. He's alive. He's been discharged from some rehab center. He'll be back in the fall.
20: He's alive!
1: Number four, Donald Trump's Attorney General nominee Todd Blanche secured the votes he needs to be confirmed by the Senate. Number three, Texas Attorney General and Republican Senate nominee Ken Paxton announced a big win against the gender ideology cult. Texas Children's Hospital falsified medical records while transitioning children illegally and now will pay $10 million and open a detransition clinic by October. Number two, it's being reported that the gay supreme leader of Iran has been rushed to the hospital and is in critical condition. The cause of the critical condition, probably being dead for several months. And number one, the U.S. economy lost 23,000 jobs in July, mostly led by a massive decline in local government jobs.
4: Yeah, they mentioned, too, the World Cup jobs.
1: Yeah.
4: Yep. Okay, so now that we got that out of the way, you know what it's time for. No. Game time, baby. Yes, it's back by popular demand. It's been a while. The wily vet, Scott Robbins, looked for a victory. Been looking for one for a while against the current champ, David Van Camp.
2: I don't feel good about this at all.
4: This is right in your wheelhouse.
2: No, I don't think it is, but go ahead.
4: The chances of these people becoming the nominee for the Democratic Party for president in 2028, where it currently stands, we've already said, Gavin Newsom is leading at 19.1%.
2: Yeah.
4: Now we have position 2 through 11.
2: God.
4: Worth 10 points.
2: Okay.
4: And the current champ, David Van Camp, is up first.
1: John Ossoff.
4: It's a really good guess. And that guy is right behind Gavin Newsom right now at 16.6%, and that is a 10-pointer.

0: I'll take three if you want. No. I'll say JB Fatass.
1: Okay. He's on the board at 11th. That is a one-pointer. And this is where it starts to get away from him. Back to Van Camp.
2: Oh, we haven't mentioned Booty Juice yet. Pete Buttigieg.
1: Yes. Booty Juice is running fifth right now.
0: You
1: and that is
0: kidding me.
1: That's a seven-pointer.
0: It's
1: and that is it's not quite over mathematically.
0: Jeez.
1: One more good answer from Van Camp and it's over. It's 26-9 right now, but you could make this respectable.
0: Josh Shapiro.
1: Well played. He's running sixth right now. That's a six-pointer. It's 26-15. Back to Van Camp.
2: Rahm Emanuel.
1: Rahm Emanuel.
0: Yes, actually.
1: Is it?
2: Uh-oh.
0: I don't know. It's actually not. Like that was a good guess because I had that one in mind too.
1: Well, no, it's not on the board. You're still in this thing.
0: Dang. Man, I'm running out of people here in my mind.
1: 3 hour show, man.
0: Chris Christie. I don't know.
1: Are you what?
0: I don't know.
2: Chris Christie.
0: He runs a Democrat, sure. Why not? I don't know.
1: Oh, my gosh.
0: I'm running out of names, man. I just am. I can't think right
2: Alyssa
0: now.
2: Alyssa Slotkin.
0: No.
2: Dang.
1: No.
0: I see, we're all both running out of names now. Jeez.
1: We're running out of time.
0: Democrat for... Gosh.
1: You got nothing?
0: I got nothing.
1: You're throwing in the towel.
0: Yeah, I'm done.
1: Oh, man.
0: I'll declare victory. I'll...
1: 26-15 is the final.
0: I'll take my
2: Mark
0: draft
2: Kelly
0: choice.
2: Be on there?
1: No.
2: Wow.
0: I know. I can't think of anybody right now.
1: Kentucky.
2: Andy Beshear. Yeah.
1: Oh, yes.
2: That was another on
1: yes.
2: the list.
0: Beshear.
1: Michelle Obama. Wes Moore. Gretchen Whitmer. And there you have it.
0: Boy, what a loser, loser, loser.
1: That's what I'm
0: loser.
1: Saying. Yes.
0: Man.
1: Okay.
0: Gretchen
1: got a
0: Whitmer.
1: Big news update to get to. And what's your story? Coming right up.
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5: Fox News, I'm Therese Crowley. Saved before the August recess bell, the Senate confirmation of Todd Blanche for Attorney General by GOP Senator Bill Cassidy announcing Blanche is the right man for the job, though he understands no votes over Blanche having been Donald Trump's lawyer.
6: Mr. Blanche is not perfect, and he will tell you this. But the choice is not between perfection and Mr. Blanche. It is between Mr. Blanche and another acting attorney general who may not run the department effectively under President Trump.
5: With a vote expected shortly. Now, federal appeals court blocks President Trump's $400 million White House ballroom. The order paused 2 weeks to allow a Trump appeal to the Supreme Court. July jobs report 23,000 jobs lost, reflecting World Cup jobs ending. Markets like it, though, betting the Fed will not raise interest rates. And the War Department releases the fifth installment of the UAP files at war.gov/UFO. 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
7: WMBD Radio Local News, I'm Stace Keen. Piera Heights is getting a boost from the federal government to improve Glen Avenue. Mayor Matt Wigginton says the Tri-County Regional Planning Commission has awarded the village more than $1.5 million for the project, which will include resurfacing and walk and bicycle enhancements on Glen from Knoxville to Prospect.
8: This is a thoroughfare for that connects Village Hall with our school system, with our library. So this is a real artery for Peoria Heights.
7: Construction is expected to begin next week on a new tent for Peoria's Cornstalk Theater, a groundbreaking ceremony to celebrate the construction of the new tent, which will be a semi-permanent structure that can stay up all year, took place earlier this week. Board President Devin Farney tells 25 News that they've raised about $400,000 for the project, but they're looking to add another $800,000 over the next year. Applications for U.S. Service Academy nominations are now open for students interested in attending one of the nation's prestigious military service academies. Students looking for a congressional nomination from Congressman Eric Sorensen must submit that application.

0: through the online portal by Saturday, November 1st. And an Illinois House committee has started an investigation into alleged misconduct by State Representative Carol Ammons. Capital News Illinois reports that the Democrat is facing at least 10 federal corruption charges, including wire fraud and lying to the FBI. The committee voted to reach out to the U.S. Attorney General to ensure that the House is not interfering with that federal investigation. More news in 30 minutes or as it breaks, and always at WNBDRadio.com.
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3: The 25 News First Alert forecast features plenty of dry time for the remainder of our Friday and into our Saturday's forecast as we enjoy a brief break from the unsettled pattern. Temperatures will top out in the mid-80s this afternoon. However, we can't rule out just one or two stray showers or a stray rumble of thunder this evening into tonight. Otherwise, expect plenty of sunshine to carry over into our Saturday. Our next best chance for rainfall will arrive at times throughout Sunday's forecast with the chance for an isolated strong to severe storm. I'm 25 News First Alert meteorologist Valence Lavari for WMBD Radio.
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8: The Markley Van Camp and Robbins Show. Jamie Markley, David Van Camp, Scott Robbins. All right. So this dude, this big lefty, he is mad that all of a sudden it's all turned around on him.
9: Yeah, and really quickly, too. Professor Scott Galloway mentioned him yesterday, but he's still really mad. He is a liberal who's shocked that the communist mayor is doing what the communist mayor said he would do. In pushing for a new property tax, Zoran Mamdani put out a list of names and addresses for nearly a million people who might be paying more, and there was no point in doing this other than intimidation. That's the only explanation here, and Galloway was on that list, and so he's whining about it every chance he gets, and I'm enjoying his tears of rage.
8: Okay.
10: But when you put it out and imply these people have done something wrong, and you already have their tax, you know, you already have their tax filings and you could just tax them. I'm actually in favor of the pied-à-terre tax. An absentee wealthy owner, in my view, should be subsidizing the property taxes of a nurse working at NYU Langone that has to spend 40% of her income on rent. I'm in favor of the tax. It's going to cost me a lot of money. I get it. But to release...
8: Time out a second. I've never heard him sound like this.
9: He's panicked.
8: He really sounds shaken up.
9: Mm-hmm.
8: And he's still trying to do, like, moral high ground take of, I want to give this money to this nurse that's doing good. That's my belief, but...
9: I'm on your side still.
10: It feels like, in some, implying you've done something wrong. That, I'm going to dox that they have done something wrong and I want everyone to know who they are. This feels like just straight up doxing to me.
9: Well, it kind of is, yeah.
8: Well, you know, right. But if it hadn't have happened to you, you would have been okay with it.
9: Yes.
8: That's what pisses me off.
9: Exactly.
8: I mean, it happened to you. Now all of a sudden, whoa!
11: well, it was happening to everybody else, so what? Big right. deal.
8: Right.
11: Power
8: it was
11: to people. Yeah, okay.
8: Professor from a conservative university that right. had made a bunch of money off of a book. Well, yeah, they should be paying for all that, so this is what you get.
11: Exactly.
8: But you're implying they did something wrong, Scott.
11: Yeah, I know.
8: Yeah. It's the way it works.
11: I mean, you think you're safe? You're not safe.
8: Mm-mm.
11: They'll come for you, too. They're going to run out of targets, and they're going to have to go after you eventually.
8: Right.
11: And they've done this.
9: Now. The thing is, though, is that sort of like what you would call whatever mainstream liberal Democrat. It's not that the communists will eventually come after you. You're at the top of the list.
11: Yes.
9: Because they got to get you out of the way first.
11: Yes. Mm-hmm. You're the first obstacle. Yes. I agree.
8: Yeah. It's something about all these ideas when you read it in a book, but then when you put it actually into practice, and it's your life, and your name now that's out there, it's a different ballgame.
9: Sure is.
11: Well, we learned that early on about illegal immigration. It's fine when somebody else has to deal with it, but when they come to our town, whoa,
8: hey, we can't do this.
11: Hey, wait a minute. We'll have a little cookout and put you on a bus to send you on your way.
8: Mm-hmm. Oh, yeah.
11: Yes.
8: Or you do it as they did in Chicago. Well, we're going to try to make room. Let's see. The black voters here, not as important as they used to be. We'll just flood those neighborhoods. Here you go. We're going to take away all your services.
11: That's right.
8: And, man, you talk about an underreported story
11: yes.
8: of all of those neighborhoods and their meetings and what they were saying in those meetings.
9: Yeah.
8: Huge backlash there.
11: That's why I think boo-hoo with this guy.
8: I know.
11: Tough.
8: It's part of it.
11: You created this monster.
8: Yeah.
11: Now live with it.
8: You know, you see a lot of liberal hosts on cable news, just hosts in general, defending Fauci. Mm-hmm. Stephen A. Smith ain't one of them.
11: Well, yeah, I saw that.
8: You see that?
11: Yep.
8: Just the way he said it, he's out of his mind.
12: And we were told, hey, you ain't going to get COVID if you do that. And I got COVID. And damn it, it almost killed me.
8: He was like, he was going off. Yeah.
11: I had no idea he had it that seriously.
8: Yeah.
11: None.
8: You know, it could be that he is embellishing.
11: Really? You think, Stephen?
8: It could be.
11: Yeah.
8: But I'm thinking about a buddy of mine that got it, that wasn't down with a whole lot when it came to COVID. You know how it affected different people in different ways?
11: Yep.
8: He could have died. It was like close. It was a scary thing, man.
11: Well, one of my friends, and you know him very well, too, one of my best friends, was hospitalized with COVID.
8: Yeah, my buddy was hospitalized like a week.
11: And I had no idea.
8: Yeah.
11: He never told me. I mean, it was just one of those weird things. Like, yeah, like 4 or 5 days.
8: Yeah. Just kind of a crazy thing.
11: Yeah.
8: Yeah, it's different when it affects you.
11: Right, exactly.
8: Then, you know, the whole thing changes.
11: But if you were vaccinated, then you didn't have to worry about it until you did.
8: Right. Mm-hmm. Yes, of course. That's the way it works. All right. I know it's that time. Do it a couple of times a day. Go around the table. May not be the biggest story out there, but it caught your attention. You want to bring it in. David, what's your story here?
9: Well, moving on from COVID, now we're talking about rabbit fever. Never heard of rabbit fever.
11: No,
9: but rabbit fever cases, they're on the rise as a fourth case was confirmed on Long Island, prompting health officials to urge the public to stay, keep aware, and also take precautions. Rabbit fever is a highly infectious disease caused by the bacterium, two words I cannot pronounce. Now, it primarily affects wildlife like rabbits, hares, rodents. Ticks and deer flies pick up the bacteria and transmit it to humans. But they are saying that human-to-human transmission is not something that they've ever seen, but we'll see what Fauci's cooking up. It's rabbit fever, Fauci's revenge.
8: I'm not a big fan of rabbits. It's not like a squirrel thing, but rabbits. You're like, oh, bunny, they're so cute. They're rodents.
9: Yeah, good eating.
11: Yeah.
8: Oh, yeah, it can be.
11: I'm not eating any flea-infested rabbits, so thanks.
8: Yeah. Mm. And we used to talk about my old dog, Daisy.
11: Yeah.
8: Rest in peace, Dazer. Man, did she have her share of rabbits. She would, man, she'd just get them. Yep. She could just run them down, and boom, they were done.
11: Mm-hmm.
8: I mean, they'd be a chew toy for a little while, and then it'd be over.
11: Yeah.
8: You know? And I don't know if I told you this. This was a few weeks ago. We've noticed that since Daisy's been gone, we got, like, a rabbit zoo in the backyard. They're all over the place, eating plants, all sorts of stuff. My wife's like, freaking rabbits. I'm out in the backyard just chipping some golf balls. This rabbit comes up to me. I'm not 5 feet away from me. Like he's my pet. Like, are you serious? I just looked at that rabbit. I'm like, are you serious? Because Daisy's not here? I picked up a golf ball. Boom!
9: I'm just saying.
13: Did you hit the rabbit with the golf ball?
8: Freaking right I did.
13: Oh, gosh. Did you hurt the rabbit?
8: I don't know if he was hurt or he ran away.
13: Oh, boy.
9: I don't know, man. You could.
8: Oh, sorry about you little rabbit, Scott. Get out of my face. You're eating the plants.
9: I think you ought to just go get a little pellet gun and do some
13: Just pan fry him in the backyard.
8: Oh, I don't need to mess with a pellet. Just get the 9. Boom!
9: I'm trying to avoid getting the cops called.
8: I know. Neighbors might be a little.
13: Rabbit away. Pieces like landing 40 feet away. Yeah.
8: I'm joking.
13: Anyway. Well, you know, I got a grand dog that chases rabbits, too, that goes nuts when it comes to our house.
9: Grand dog?
8: Not just say grand dog, did you?
13: Well, that's the way I describe it. Yeah, it's not my dog. It's.
8: Yeah, my daughter and her husband have a dog.
13: Yeah.
8: And then they call my wife, like, the grandma of the dog.
13: Yeah.
8: They called me the grandpa one time. I'm like, I'm not any. That's not a human. I'm not the dog's grandpa.
13: Okay.
8: We're not doing that. And so when we went to see him,
13: yeah,
8: they always say this, there's Grandma and Jamie.
13: Right.
8: Because I will not be called grandpa until I have an actual grandchild. Now get busy and do something. I need a grandkid. Let's go.
13: Quit bringing dogs in. Let's go.
14: It's not good to put pressure on people that have kids.
8: No, it's time. I need some ball games to go to. Let's go.
9: Getting bored now.
13: Getting older by the minutes, man.
8: I'm kidding. Time's ticking.
13: Be creaky out there trying to play baseball.
8: Exactly.
13: Yeah.
8: Come on. All right, Scotty, what do you have?
13: Move over lettuce. Move over jalapenos. We got something else going on here. Nut butter.
8: Excuse me?
13: The Better Goods pistachio nut butter. Exclusively sold at Walmart, it has been recalled due to a contamination risk. Botticelli Foods, the company that makes the item, issued the recall on the 3rd after potential salmonella contamination, according to the U.S. Food and Drug Administration. So check on your nut butter, and if you have any nut butter, make sure you have the, if it's the Battlegrounds kind, or the Better Goods kind, rather, then make sure you you get rid of it.
8: Okay. All right.
13: Because they might have salmonella.
8: Well, I'll just feed it to the rabbits.
13: Does go, yeah. Yeah, just ball and feed it to the rabbits.
8: Did it hurt the rabbit? I can't believe you, dude.
13: Well, you're throwing golf balls at rabbits in your backyard.
8: That's right. Get out of here.
13: What is wrong with you?
8: Hate does have a home here, and the hate is for you rabbits that are eating the plants. Better believe it. All right. For my story, the Justice Department, Civil Rights Division, has determined that Duke University School of Law intentionally discriminated on the basis of race in its admissions processes for the classes of 2023 through 2025. You're not supposed to do that, you know.
13: No.
8: According to Assistant Attorney General Harmeet Dillon, internal documents and applicant data showed the school used tools that looked race neutral on paper as proxies to favor black and Hispanic applicants over white and Asian ones. They're still doing this.
13: Yeah.
9: Mm-hmm.
8: And it's just up to people to catch them. Yeah.
9: Well, the DEI infrastructure is dug in like a tick.
8: Yes, it is.
9: It's going to be.
13: People's jobs depend on continuing this. Yeah.
8: Yeah, it was the scores of rejected white and Asian applicants much higher than those of admitted black applicants. A black applicant had roughly 3.5 times higher odds of admission than an equally credited Asian applicant in 2025. Dillon said Duke Law does not get a free pass to discriminate simply because it thinks it has good intentions. So we'll see where that goes. But, looking like they're in a bit of trouble there. And should be. Okay. Oh, my goodness. Is it... A mom that uses her 9-year-old to steal at Target? Yeah, we got Nimrods of the News coming up and a news update next.

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11: 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I'm Delos Yonke. We are higher for grain and soybean futures. Soybeans looked a little before noon like they might slip, but they are just barely on the plus side. September corn is up 2, 441. December up 1 and 3 quarters, 463 and 3 quarters. March up 2, 479 and a half. September soybeans up a quarter, 1160 and a quarter. November up a quarter, 1178. January up a half, 1193 and a quarter. September wheat up 11 and a half, 642 and three quarters. KC up 16 and a half, 716 and a quarter. Livestock, we have October lean hogs up 40, 8212. October live cattle down 77, 224.15. September feeders up $2, 343.57. 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

0: The Markley, Van Camp, and Robbins Show. Jamie Markley, David Van Camp, Scott Robbins. Warning, if you get ghost bed and then you go on vacation for a few days.
1: Oh, yeah.
0: It's not a pleasant experience because you're used to the luxury. You're used to the cooling features that ghost bed has. And you're just not sleeping as good. At least I think it's happened to everybody on the show.
1: Mm-hmm. Yes, definitely.
0: You probably had the worst of it at the Inchy Inn, Scott.
1: Yes, it was a cement slab.
0: Yes.
1: So, yes.
0: And even the hotel you stayed at, David, it was nice, but it's not ghost bed.
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0: News update, David Van Camp.
2: Well, this actually feeds right into our Friday Five for today, but you've been wondering, with the NBA's virtue signaling, who's going to be the first retired ball player or maybe somebody who didn't quite make the cut who's going to declare their interest in joining the WNBA now?
0: Yeah.
2: Because the WNBA doesn't know what a woman is.
0: That's correct.
2: Enos Kanter-Freedom.
0: No way.
2: After careful consideration and reviewing the current eligibility guidelines, I'm officially declaring myself a WNBA prospect.
1: Holy smoke, man.
2: If simply declaring who you are is all that's required, then I meet every single requirement necessary to compete in the WNBA. My team and I have carefully examined the WNBA's eligibility criteria and governing framework surrounding self-identification and inclusion. Based on the current guidelines, I can and am officially declaring my eligibility for the WNBA draft in April of 2027. I know my presence on the court will stir up strong emotions and opinions. I'm definitely not here to mock, make fun of, or disrespect any community or personal choices. I'm simply asking that the current rules be applied to equally to everyone, the rules that represent the very values many WNBA players and coaches have publicly advocated for. My team and I are prepared to ensure these guidelines are applied equally, consistently, and without exception, and I look forward to the WNBA honoring its stated principles. See you at training camp.
1: Oh, this is Christmas early for me.
0: This is
1: great.
0: Well, you suggested yesterday, David, for our Friday Five that we do women's songs because of the top tennis player in the world saying, yeah, biological males shouldn't be allowed to compete. It was like refreshing that they actually said it. I think it was Coco Gauff that was like,
2: kind of said the same thing, but hedged to a point that was ridiculous.
1: It's so afraid.
0: Yeah. Yes. Well, and you also brought up that it was years ago. Serena Williams admitted.
2: Oh, yeah.
0: On David Letterman. Yeah, it would be a completely different game playing against the dudes.
2: And it wasn't controversial. She was just answering honestly.
0: Yes. Well, and first, John McEnroe got in trouble because he said, Serena Williams would be number 700 if she was ranked as a dude. So, yeah.
1: Yeah.
0: So that's what we're doing for the Friday Five. Songs with women in the title. There's great songs. There's a bunch of them.
1: Woman or women?
0: Women, woman. Either way.
1: Either or. Okay.
0: Yes. Men? No.
1: No. Yeah.
0: They're out.
1: They're not allowed.
0: Yes. And it's not ladies. It's just woman or women.
1: Yeah, no ladies.
0: So, yes. And the number's 1-888-485-MVCR if you want to get in early. Now we got to get the Nimrods of the news. Roll it.
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6: I love the poorly educated.
0: All right. Nimrods in the news. We go to Flagler County, Florida. That's where 48-year-old Lisa DeBenedictis is in a lot of trouble. Why? Well, she took her 9-year-old daughter into Target. And she decided she wanted some things but didn't want to pay for them. So she put things into her 9-year-old's pink backpack.
2: Oh, come on.
0: Gosh. Yes. DeBenedictis also skipped scanning several items at self-checkout before they left. So she's charged with theft and contributing to the delinquency of a child. She has prior convictions, too, in a different county. So, yeah, so she's being held on bond now, and that's Nimrod's in the news.

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7: He's taking it to the Supreme Court. I'm Carmen Roberts, Fox News. President Trump fires back, saying he will appeal today's 2-1 federal appeals court ruling that he cannot build a White House ballroom without congressional approval.
8: A defeat for the president at the U.S. Court of Appeals in D.C. A 2-1 ruling orders construction on a $400 million, 90,000-square-foot ballroom to stop. President Trump says the ballroom has long been sought by presidents, and the project has expanded to include new secure facilities at the White House, including a drone port and other defensive systems. The ruling does not take effect for at least 2 weeks to give the administration time to appeal. At the White House, Jared Halpern, Fox News.
7: The president posting on Truth Social that the military and Secret Service are reviewing what he calls a horrendous, politically motivated and unlawful ruling. It appears President Trump may get his way on the next attorney general. After two Republicans, Senator Susan Collins and Senator Lisa Murkowski, said they would not vote to confirm acting AG Todd Blanche, Senator Bill Cassidy announced his decision.
9: This is not a referendum on President Trump. It is a decision regarding Mr. Blanche in very specific circumstances. All considered, I will vote for Mr. Blanche.
7: Meantime, the Senate takes action on a bill negotiated by the late Senator Lindsey Graham. Lawmakers just overwhelmingly approved a tough Russian sanctions package designed to strengthen support for Ukraine and send a message to President Vladimir Putin. An economist had expected the July jobs report to show the U.S. added 80,000 jobs. Instead, it lost 23,000, and May and June's numbers were revised lower by 103,000. But White House National Economic Council Director Kevin Hassett tells Fox,
10: if you throw out the World Cup and the government workers, we actually had a number that was about plus 100,000.
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11: WMBD Radio Local News, I'm Stace Keene. Two brothers are facing charges after an illegal drug operation was discovered in Peoria. Officers searching a home in the 2600 block of North California Avenue recovered suspected illegal narcotics, drug packaging materials, and cash. Demetrios and Monte Ivy were both arrested on drug charges and taken to the Peoria County Jail. Construction is expected to begin next week on a new tent for Peoria's Cornstalk Theater. A groundbreaking ceremony to celebrate the construction of the new tent, which will be a semi-permanent structure that can stay up all year, took place earlier this week. Board President Devin Farney tells 25 News that they've raised about $400,000 so far for the project. project, but are looking for more than 800,000 over the next year.
12: When you get that like visible step where people are seeing construction happening and things going up and down, I mean, that is just the best feeling ever.
11: That project is expected to be done in November. 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Students looking for a congressional nomination from Congressman Eric Sorensen must submit that application through the online portal by Saturday, November 1st. Sorensen's office will be hosting a Service Academy night later this fall where students and families can learn more about that nomination process. And the Illinois sales tax holiday kicks off today. It runs until August 16th. You can take advantage of the tax reduction on certain clothing items, school uniforms, backpacks, and school supplies. 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
15: The 25 News First Alert forecast features plenty of dry time for the remainder of our Friday and into our Saturday's forecast as we enjoy a brief break from the unsettled pattern. Temperatures will top out in the mid-80s this afternoon. However, we can't rule out just one or two stray showers or a stray rumble of thunder this evening into tonight. Otherwise, expect plenty of sunshine to carry over into our Saturday. Our next best chance for rainfall will arrive at times throughout Sunday's forecast with a chance for an isolated strong to severe storm. I'm 25 News First Alert meteorologist Valent Salavari for WMBD Radio.
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24: 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That means our countdown to Friday 5, and it starts like this.
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24: Ah, yes. Friday 5, today. Songs with women or woman in the title. Why, David?
28: Well, because, I mean, now it's breaking news that Enos Kanter, Freedom, has declared, former basketball NBA player, has declared his intention to be in the draft for the WNBA because the WNBA doesn't know what a woman is.
24: That's right.
29: Yeah, he's making a statement, and I think he'll follow through on it. Nobody will draft him. That's my guess.
24: Yes.
28: Well, no, why would they deny this on it? Beautiful
29: well,
28: woman.
29: Exactly. That'll be the counter argument right after that. Yes. All right. Yeah, it could have certainly could have bettered the team.
28: Well, yeah.
0: Oh my gosh.
29: You know, yeah.
0: He's like, an MVP.
29: Yeah.
28: He's 34 years old and he's 6'10".
29: Yeah.
28: Yeah. He would dominate.
0: Yeah, to say he'd be a problem in the paint is a gross understatement. Yeah. Okay, so woman in the title. There's some great songs. As always, we rank it by how big a song was it, like either by chart or how iconic is it, and then test of time, and then how much you personally like it. Really good list. I would say the honorable mention's better than the top five, oftentimes, because you have certain rules you got to go by.
29: Yeah.
0: 1-888-485-MVCR is the number. Who's up first?
28: Let's talk to Woody in Vancouver. Hey, Woody.
1: Hey, guys. Love your show. I've been trying to think of something intelligent to say about your earlier report, but I don't think there's anything intelligent about the phrase, save it for the podcast.
0: Well said, Woody.
29: No. Oh, boy.
1: All right. Let's go with the guilty pleasure song of mine and Enos. Shania, Man, I Feel Like a Woman.
0: Oh, yes. Good call, Woody.
2: Man, I feel like a woman.
0: That thing was huge. That was a multi-format smash, wasn't it?
29: Well, I don't know. I think I was out of top 40 by then. I don't know if top 40 played this or not. I'm not sure.
0: Okay.
29: But it was big.
0: Yeah, it was all over
29: the place. It's a line dance song, too.
0: Oh, yeah.
29: It's played at weddings and stuff, man.
0: Oh, yeah.
29: Everybody, grandma, grandkids, everybody's out there line dancing.
0: That's true. All right, David, who's next?
28: Oh, let's talk to Mary. Hey, Mary.
3: Hey, guys. Happy Friday.
0: Hey, happy Friday, Mary. You know now you have your own fan club. You've heard this, right?
3: I have heard that. What, I have one member?
0: it's way bigger than that. There's one professing member. There's an army out there, Mary. Right.
29: The Mary Army.
3: Oh, my gosh. Too much.
0: What you thinking today, Mary?
3: Well, before, what I'm thinking, we're getting ready to go see Joe Bonamassa down the street playing.
0: Nice.
3: It's going to be a hot time, that's for sure.
0: Yeah.
3: But looking forward to that, yeah. So anyway, my pick for today is American Woman by the Guess Who.
0: Well done.
4: Number two. Oh. American Woman, stay away from me. American Woman, mama let me be.
0: Robinson loves this song.
29: I do love this song.
0: Yeah,
29: I'll tell you what, in his prime, that was one of the top vocalists in rock was Burton Cummings.
0: Distinct voice.
29: And great voice.
0: Yeah.
29: I can't quite get it done anymore to the extent, but he's still out there.
0: Yeah.
29: Touring with Randy Bachman right now. Nice little leader.
0: Didn't like the Lenny Kravitz cover of that one, did you?
29: It was okay. I didn't hate it, but
0: not
29: near as good as that one.
0: Yeah, I know what you're saying. All right, David, who's next?
28: Let's talk to Pam. Hey, Pam.
5: Hey. Happy Friday. Longtime listener every day.
0: Oh, thanks, thank Pam. Appreciate that.
5: Yeah, you betcha. I'm calling with L.A. Woman by the Doors.
0: Well, you're pretty cool, Pam. Love that song. Well played,
5: Me too.
0: Robbie Krieger's got a cool lead in this song, too.
29: Yeah.
0: Oh, Scott doesn't like this, but I can tell by the sour look on your face.
29: I'm just not a Doors guy.
0: Come on, man.
29: All right, Jim.
0: 7 minutes, 39 seconds.
29: I whipped the horse's eyes. I made him laugh. I made him cry.
28: It wasn't that nonsense with L.A. Woman. That's just a good rock song.
0: People always said that's a great driving song.
28: It is.
0: It is.
28: Yeah.
0: Yeah.
29: Okay. That's fine. It's good. It's all right. It's all right. I like it.
0: Really
29: it's okay.
0: Good. All right, David, who's next?
28: Well, let's talk to Don in Oregon. Hey, Don.
21: Afternoon, gentlemen. Happy Friday.
0: Happy Friday, Don.
21: Some really good... Thanks. Some really cool old ones coming up. The L.A. Woman and American Woman, two great songs. So I'm going to stay in the same realm. How about Long Cool Woman in a Black Dress by the Hollies?
0: Don, today is your day. Well played.
6: Number one.

0: I don't know that I would have guessed this ends up number one, except I think it was my number one.
1: It was.
0: Dude, that's a 10 for a hit.
1: Yeah.
0: A 10 for Tessa Time.
1: Yeah. And it's just cool.
0: The production on that is really cool, man.
1: Yeah, and you know what? It's one of those things where, and I think I bring this up anytime this makes it on the countdown, like, that sounds like something that could be released today. Like, with sort of like a retro vibe to it.
0: Yes.
1: The production, from the production to the execution of it.
0: Mm-hmm.
1: It's like a timeless rock song.
0: Totally agree. You got nothing on this.
2: I like the song. I mean, I like Holly's. It was really a departure from what they normally did.
0: They should have done more like that.
2: You know, but with The Air That I Breathe and some of those other more ballady songs, slower songs,
0: Right.
2: But it's all good. I like
0: I would imagine there was like internal sort of debate and fights about the direction.
1: Mm-hmm.
0: Yeah. Like if we ever were in a band, you would be wanting to be the ballad guy, and I'd be like, let's do cool stuff like that.
2: Yeah, put things together, we have a platinum album on our hands, don't we? I get the hits, you get the covers. Yeah, or the...
0: That's the number one right here.
2: Or the rock tracks, yeah.
0: Yeah, that's good.
1: I'm just Ringo, happy to be here in the band.
0: You have to write the songs, dude.
1: Oh, God.
0: To keep us in line. All right, who's next? Songs with women in the title.
1: We got Don in Arizona. Hey, Don.
3: Hey, fellas, how you doing? You know, I cannot believe that Holly's beat out Carlos Santana with Black Magic Woman. But
2: well, that's a great
3: one
2: song,
3: thing
2: too.
3: Before I go... Yeah. You know, Mary's got her fan club. Well, Scott's got me and Platner in his skitter dumper club, so he's doing better than she is.
0: Oh, man. He can hang his hat on that.
2: I can.
0: Are you wearing the rainbow hat today?
2: It's the Royals hat.
1: Yeah, it's the
2: Kansas
1: Pride
2: City Royals hat. No, it's not.
1: Yeah, it was.
0: Is it the Pride?
2: No, it's not the Pride.
0: I'm asking.
2: Well, you know, it's not the Pride hat.
0: It just turned colors.
2: No.
1: Yeah, it's the it's the fade into purple or whatever. It's the lavender thing.
2: It's that City Connect stuff.
1: Right,
0: right.
2: But it's the City Connect
1: in that design, they were honoring the non-binary community or something.
2: No, they weren't.
1: It's lavender pride. Look it up.
2: Not true. No, it's not true. That's not what they were doing. It's the City Connect hat, and you homophobes. So you know,
0: I don't care.
2: Okay,
0: wear it with pride. That's cool with me. I don't care. Metallica had fade to black. You have fade to lavender. Whatever. Do your thing, man.
2: I like this hat, by the way. I like this hat.
0: I know. It looks good.
2: It's a Royals hat. It's a colorful hat, certainly, yes.
0: All right, David.
2: And
0: it
2: matches
0: that?
2: My tie-dye.
1: Yes.
2: So suck it.
0: Wow. Dang.
1: All right. Somebody tell that them to calm down. All right.
2: Okay, see? You know, Van Camp just can't leave it alone, can he? We can move on right there. Can't do it. Got one more I got to throw out there.
0: You want to just reset from here?
1: Yeah.
0: Probably should. Okay, you got the Hollies at one and the Guess Who. Dude, we're still looking for 3, 4, and 5. Songs with women or woman in the title. The number 1-888-485-PRIDE. No, I'm sorry. 1-888-485-MVCR. And we'll wrap it up in just a few right here.
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0: The Markley, Van Camp, and Robbins Show. Jamie Markley, David Van Camp, Scott Robbins. Got the Robbins Trifecta coming up, news update, and we got to wrap up the Friday Five, which today songs with woman or women in the title. That's an honorable mention.
5: Bob Dylan.
0: That's a classic. Number one, Long Cool Woman in Black Dress, Hollies. Guess Who, American Woman at two. And we've had great honorable mentions from Santana, Shania Twain, and others. Also The Doors. And who's next, David?
1: Let's talk to Doug in Springfield. Hey, Doug.
13: Hey, guys. Happy Friday.
0: Happy Friday, Doug.
13: So I think this time the answer is the question. So I'm going with the song Woman by Mr. John Lennon.
0: Oh, good call. I'm like, whoa.
14: I can hardly express.
0: Huge song.
2: Oh, yeah.
14: My mixed emotions.
0: That was right after he was shot.
2: Yeah, Double Fantasy.
0: Yeah. Yeah. So you were in top 40 at that time.
2: Yeah.
0: Wasn't that a number one?
2: That was a big one. This was the second single. Just like Starting Over was the first one. And then they went with Woman. Well,
0: and then after that was Watching the Wheels?
2: Watching the Wheels, yeah.
0: Yeah.
2: They had three solid songs. And that was the Lennon side of the album. Then you had the Yoko side of the album.
0: Mm.
2: Yeah.
0: Yikes. But yeah, big one there. All right, who's next?
1: Let's talk to Damon. Hey, Damon.
15: Moshi Moshi. Konnichiwa. Woman from Tokyo by Deep Purple.
2: Oh, yeah.
0: Oh,
2: great,
0: buddy.
2: Great, yeah.
0: That was a rock radio staple.
2: Oh, yeah.
0: Too bad you didn't get to play it. Top 40 never played that, did they?
2: No.
0: No. You love this song.
2: It's a great song.
0: Yeah.
2: It rocks.
0: Mm-hmm. It was fun playing those Deep Purple songs. Space Truckin'.
2: Yeah.
0: Yeah. Good stuff. All right. I know we got to move quick.
1: Let's talk to Deb. Hey, Deb.
16: Hi. Hi, guys. Hi, boys.
0: Deb.
2: Hi, Deb.
0: Great to have you back.
16: It's me, Deb from Milwaukee.
0: Yes.
2: Nice to talk to you again, Deb.
16: Yeah, guys. Love your show as usual, of course. And, guys, my guest today is Witchy Woman from the Eagles.
0: Oh, you're in the top five, Deb.
17: Number five.
0: Good job. Witchy Woman, see how high she flies. This is a big one on the Robin's list.
2: Oh, yeah.
0: It's a big song, Witchy Test of Time.
2: Witchy Woman.
0: Yeah. She got okay. Man, there are so many women songs. We need another segment for this. All right, David, who's next?
1: All right, let's talk to Frank in Michigan. Hey, Frank.
18: Hey, good afternoon. Frank from Michigan.
0: Hey, Frank.
2: Hey, Frank.
18: I'm doing good. Hey, I know we're home of the Cyclospora disease, and I'm just putting a public service announcement out that anyone out there in Michigan that voted for that communist whack job, I'd like to know your address so I could defecate in your front yard before the communist dude steals your house.
2: Good one.
18: Yeah. Right. Hey, I'm a big Kiss fan. I was going to go for Hard Luck Woman, but I'm sorry, I am not a Peter Criss fan, so I'm going to have to go with Women by Def Leppard.
0: Oh, yeah, man. That was the first single from Hysteria. And it didn't do much.
2: No, it didn't.
0: And then
2: Hysteria
0: it was,
2: did.
0: And then it was Animal.
2: Yeah, which did well.
0: It did okay. But it was Pour Some Sugar on Me that, like, boom. That was the one. And I gotta say, man, I like Peter Criss. I think he's a great singer.
2: Yeah.
0: Did you know who that song was written for?
2: Rod Stewart.
0: No. Yes.
2: Oh, but sounds like it, yeah.
0: Paul Stanley wrote it for Rod Stewart. Peter Criss heard it and said, no way, man.
2: Yeah.
0: I'll sing that.
2: Yeah.
0: It was a big hit for him. It was pretty cool. All right, David, who's next?
1: Let's talk to Scott. Hey, Scott.
19: Hi, how are you?
0: Doing great, Scott. Where are you calling from?
19: Great. Peoria, hometown.
0: Awesome, man. Yes, just like
19: so
0: Mr. Robbins here.
19: This one, yep. So I'm surprised this isn't Test of Time number one.
0: Okay.
19: But I'm going to go with Pretty Woman. I would have gone with Roy Orbison, but your screener says you only have Van Halen. But Pretty Woman, that's the sign. Yeah, there you go.
0: Andres, you can't count on him for anything.

0: Mark. Hey, Mark.
1: Hey, Mark from Bellingham. Good show, guys.
2: Oh, thanks, Mark.
1: Let's go with Cliff Richard, Devil Woman.
3: Oh, yeah. Good tune. That is a good song.

0: You need a gritty rock band like a Dirty Honey to redo that. That'd be fun. Hey, Tesla, you hear me? You haven't done that one yet. Come on.
1: I don't know. They must have missed that.
0: I know. All right, who's next?
2: Let's talk to Scoot. Hey, Scoot.
3: How's it going?
0: Great, Scoot. What's happening?
3: Oh, not a whole lot. I finally got through. I've been out for a couple of weeks and finally got through today. Well, I got through last week, too, but ran out of time. I don't want to run out of time this time.
0: All right, what you got,
3: Scoot? Hard Luck Woman by Kiss.
0: Yep, we just had it.
2: Let's play it again.
0: I'd say we go Block Party Weekend. You know how to do that?
1: It's Hard Luck Woman Weekend.
0: Well, I'll just play it three times. There you go. Well, we'll finish it up.
4: Number three.
0: Honk Tonk. It's a big song, man. The Stones. But there's a bunch of honorable mentions that we'll try to get to. And the Scott Robbins trifecta and a news update all on the way right here.
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6: News. I'm John Saucier. The Senate has passed the Lindsey Graham Russian sanctions bill. Pretty overwhelming, yes. The tally was 86 yay, 11 nay. Kentucky Senator Rand Paul, the lone Republican who voted against it. This will now be sent to the House, and they'll have to sync up with the Senate when they return from recess August 31st before it goes to the president's desk. Senator Darlene Graham presided in the chair and read that final vote tally. The disappointing jobs report for July, 23,000 jobs lost for the month, unemployment dropping to 4.1%. National Economic Council Director Kevin Hassett joining Fox to react.
7: The strength is what we've seen before, construction workers, manufacturing workers, and so on. The weakness in this number were really just two things, government workers and a sort of rebound from all the employment we got from the World Cup because the World Cup was ending.
6: Healthcare jobs did trend upwards. 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
8: 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Peoria is set to receive a portion of $35 million from the state's Regional Site Readiness Program. Governor J.B. Pritzker announced the awards, which will prepare sites to attract future industrial investment and new job opportunities across the state. Peoria County was awarded $150,000, which will be used to complete a site planning and infrastructure improvement assessment to prepare a local site for industrial development. Artists and creators from all over will showcase their talents this weekend. Arts Partners Ignite Peoria takes place Saturday at the Peoria Civic Center from 9 a.m. until 5 p.m. Arts Partners Vice President Julie Trankenshue says Ignite will show that art can be all-encompassing.
9: The main stage has everything from ethnic dance to spoken word to song to just all kinds of things.
8: Global Fest will also take part in Ignite Peoria this year, bringing an international flair to the event. Two brothers are facing drug charges following a search of a home on North California Avenue. Peoria police say suspected illegal drugs, packaging material, and cash were all found during that search. Demetrios and DeMonte Ivy were both arrested on drug charges and taken to the Peoria County Jail. And there was no winner Wednesday night for the Powerball drawing, so the pot is jumped again, hitting $856 million for tomorrow night's drawing. That's a cash payout of about $372 million if one person hits all six numbers. The jackpot's been growing since May and is now the eighth largest in Powerball history. More news in 30 minutes or as it breaks, and always at WMBDradio.com.
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1: The 25 News First Alert forecast features plenty of dry time for the remainder of our Friday and into our Saturday's forecast as we enjoy a brief break from the unsettled pattern. Temperatures will top out in the mid-80s this afternoon. However, we can't rule out just one or two stray showers or a stray rumble of thunder this evening into tonight. Otherwise, expect plenty of sunshine to carry over into our Saturday. Our next best chance for rainfall will arrive at times throughout Sunday's forecast with a chance for an isolated strong to severe storm. I'm 25 News First Alert meteorologist Valent Salavari for WMBD Radio.
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7: The Markley, Van Camp, and Robin Show. Thanks for being here. I'm Jamie Markley. I'm the Gen Xer on the show. And then you got the millennial, David Van Camp, and the sexy boomer. That's Scott Robbins.
8: Yep.
7: The Robbins Trifecta coming up. We got some more songs from our Friday Five, songs with women or woman in the title. News update, David Van Camp.
8: Not so much a news update, but while we're, we've been talking about Anthony Fauci again for a while because his case has been forwarded to the DOJ for contempt of Congress for pleading the Fifth. Maze Moore on X, a great follow if you're on the platform, put out something called the Alliance for Aging Research put out in 2020 celebrating Dr. Anthony Fauci. Now, I know he had nothing to do with this particular song, but he should go to prison for it anyway.
7: Okay.
8: And here is their song. You know how much I love Libs singing. Here we go. Okay.

0: That's just horrible.
1: Scott,
2: he's not embarrassed by anything.
0: No.
2: That's embarrassing.
0: It is.
2: That's worse because...
0: And with every day that goes by, it gets even worse.
2: You can't chant that one.
0: Oh, man.
2: I mean, you can hide behind the chanting thing because, you know.
0: Yeah. But no, that's just out there.
2: Joey Scarberry.
0: Buddy.
2: He should never have allowed that to happen. The great Joey Scarberry.
0: Something else we were talking about, well, it was the reason for the Friday Five, Songs with Women in the Title, was... David, you had mentioned it yesterday. The number one female tennis player in the world said, yeah, it shouldn't be biological males. This isn't hard.
3: Yeah.
0: It's not fair. And then Coco Gauff was kind of like, yeah, but I love trans people, but I understand, and blah, blah, blah, and kind of back and forth. And it's sort of this mixed message. And some people don't want to take a stand because they're afraid of the angry mob, all that. But you had brought it up. It wasn't that long ago. Serena Williams was on Letterman.
3: Yeah.
0: And this was after a controversy of John McEnroe, who was doing an interview, and you can tell the interviewer wanted him to say that Serena Williams was the best tennis player in the world, period. Not just woman, but this is what
4: you say she is the best female player in the world in the book.
5: Best female player ever, no question.
4: Some wouldn't qualify it. Some would say she's the best player in the world. Why qualify it?
5: She's not, you mean the best player in the world, period?
4: Yeah, best tennis player in the world. You know, why say female player?
5: Well, because if she was if she played the men's circuit, she'd be like 700 in the world.
4: You think so?
5: Yeah.
0: Well, that's why he said it.
3: Yeah.
0: And then, he went on again.
5: That doesn't mean I don't think Serena's like an incredible player. I do. But there's, you know, the reality of what would happen on a given day. Serena could beat some players, I believe, because she's so incredibly strong mentally. But if she had to just play the circuit, the men's circuit, that would be an entirely different story. So maybe at some point a women's tennis player, can be better than anybody. I mean, I haven't seen it in any other sport, and I haven't seen it in tennis. And I suppose anything's possible at some stage.
0: Okay, so this was before any controversy.
3: Yeah.
0: But people were offended by it. Sexist. Oh, John McEnroe.
3: I remember he was almost like taken aback, like, wait, you don't know this?
0: Exactly. And then you had Serena Williams on the Letterman show, and she tells this story.
6: Andy Murray, he was been joking about myself and him playing a match. And I'm like, Andy, seriously, like, are you kidding me? Because for me, tennis and men's tennis and women's tennis are completely almost two separate sports. So I'm like, if I were to play Andy Murray, I would lose 6-0, 6-0 in 5 to 6 minutes, maybe 10 minutes. Because It's a completely different sport. The men are a lot faster, and they serve harder, they hit harder. It's just a different game, and I love to play women's tennis, and I only want to play girls because I don't want to be embarrassed. I would not do the tour. I wouldn't do Billie Jean any justice. So Andy, stop it.
3: Yeah,
6: I'm not gonna let you kill me.
7: I'm with you when it comes to tennis. I only want to play girls.
6: Yeah,
7: we got that going on.
0: She admits it.
2: Well, it's a fact. I mean, she didn't want to come off as crazy. You know, no, of course not.
0: Exactly.
2: But now, of course, it's different.
0: Well, and you got people trying to say, well, there's really no advantage. What are you talking about?
2: Yeah.
0: It's absolute insanity.
3: Especially in the individual sports like that, where you're not relying on other teammates. Dude, you've mentioned swimming. Tennis is certainly one. I mean, dude, it's just obvious when you watch the two sports side by side.
0: Dude, I would watch these college swim meets, and it would be the same race, the 200, whatever, freestyle could be, it didn't matter, breaststroke, and the women would go first, and then the dudes. It's a different game. It's like, which was so crazy watching the UPenn debacle.
3: Will Thomas, yeah.
0: Yes, it's crazy.
2: Well, it's like this new women's professional baseball league, which is fine.
0: Right.
2: You know, they're playing baseball. But if you get a guy out there chucking at 92, 93 miles an hour with a 12-6 brake on it.
0: Oh, yeah.
2: And he's going to dominate.
0: Of course.
2: I mean, but it, you know, so it's a different game. That's not to say they're not great athletes and they don't play well. Not at all. It's just, you know, it is the difference.
0: All right. So what do you want to do? You want to do your trifecta now or you want to do the women's songs left over from
2: Well, let's Friday do Friday. Women's songs and we can do the trifecta.
0: Okay.
2: Yeah.
0: Because you had Long Cool Woman in a Black Dress, American Woman, Honky Tonk Women, Pretty Woman, Witchy Woman, all in the top five. And we had all these honorable mentions. Here's how many more honorable mentions we haven't had a chance to get to yet. It was Alice Cooper, big hit.
2: Yeah, yeah. Only women bleed. My buddy Kenny texted me on this one.
0: Yeah. Only women bleed. I remember I've told the story 100 times. Little kid in the car. And my mom saying, that guy's a creep. But that's a really good song. It just always stuck with me.
1: Blame it all on yourself.
0: David, favorite of his.
1: A woman to me.
0: Billy Joel, always a woman. One that was in my five but did not make it. The Cult from Sonic Temple. Fire Woman. That's a great song. Have you ever heard that song before, Scott?
2: Of course I have.
0: Okay. Well, you didn't play it at top 40.
2: No.
0: It's too bad. Oh, here, you might play this. ELO. Tons of hits with woman or women in the title.
2: Oh, they had two.
0: They did.
2: And we're monsters.
0: Yeah. Another one for me. Oh, I love that song. Oh, yeah. You don't like Elvis. I don't understand it.
2: Elvis, I don't dislike it.
0: Gold Dust Woman. Yep. Fleetwood Mac. Yeah. Oh, this is like poetry.
8: I like to play the music and have good time.
0: Women I've Never Had, Hank Jr., very classy song.
8: I love to hear the train rolling down the line.
0: Yes. Oh, another one. Good Hearted Woman. That was a huge hit.
2: Yep.
0: It was like a crossover. Yeah.
8: She loves him in spite of his way.
0: How could you forget? Some rock and roll for you.
2: Somebody came in early on that one too and said, Markley, and I love this song.
0: Great song.
2: Because they know your taste and they love it too.
0: Yeah. We're not going to have time for all these to get to your trifecta. Oh, there's one that we got to have. This is a classic.
3: Wolf Mother?
0: Yes.
3: First album is so awesome.
0: It is.
3: It's just a riff fest. They just came up with a bunch of riffs and cobbled them into songs.
0: Yes. I don't need to be challenged lyrically, okay? The White Unicorn.
3: Across the shoulder.
0: I don't care. I still like that song. All right, you got to be ready for your trifecta by now.
2: Yeah, let's go.
0: All right.
9: Are you ready?
10: One, two, buckle my shoe.
9: It's the three most important news stories of the day.
11: I hit the trifecta.
9: Well, at least according to Scott Robbins. It's the trifecta on the Markley, Van Camp, and Robbins show.
0: I bet Casey wished he could have played Fire Woman from The Cult.
12: Yes.
0: I knew.
2: Oh, you don't either.
12: Yes.
2: That's not true.
0: The Scott Robbins trifecta, his top three stories of the day, of course, helped by his hero.
12: Hi, it's me, Casey.
2: Hey, Casey. Played a lot of ELO, didn't you, huh? Yeah.
12: Yes.
2: Yeah, I know you did.
12: I'm ready.
2: Okay.
12: Three.
3: I'm right to the point today. All right, number three, a yogurt brand is sparking outrage.
2: Yeah, nostalgia tastes like disappointment. Darn it. Danone's much loved, and if it was that loved, why are they discontinuing it? That's what I want to know. Coffee-flavored yogurt has been discontinued.
3: Hmm. I've never even heard of that.
2: I have, and I've never tried it because the idea of coffee-flavored yogurt just never appealed to me. But people loved it, apparently.
0: Wow.
2: Not enough people. But apparently they're hoarding what they can find now. And Dan made the decision that they just didn't sell enough of it, so they're going to discontinue it.
0: If you're one of the other yogurt brands, you pick that up, don't you?
2: I would think.
0: At least to try to compete.
2: I'm sure somebody probably has their...
0: Yeah.
2: You know, it's probably, you know, some kind of Walmart thing.
12: Now, on with the countdown.
0: Scott Robbins, trifecta, top three of the day. Now, number
12: two.
3: Number two, a dude lived after getting impaled.
2: This story. New Jersey father miraculously has survived and is doing well, by the way, insisting, "I was really never even in serious pain," after a huge piece of tree branch shot through his face and into his brain.
0: Oh, my God.
2: The guy falls from a ladder in his yard. Troy Hathaway came just inches from death while cutting branches in his backyard. The ladder suddenly gave out under him, and he fell about 6 feet. When he got up, he had no idea that a broken branch was sticking out of his jaw.
0: Oh, golly.
2: Big hole
3: he didn't
2: in his...
3: know? Someone
2: he
3: had
2: didn't
3: to tell
2: know.
3: Him?
2: Yeah, he said he thought he broke his jaw. He said, "I thought I broke my jaw." And there's, like, leaves sticking out of his jaw.
0: Oh, dude.
2: He said, I hadn't lost consciousness. He said, "I wasn't feeling nauseous." He said, "I felt fine, other than being a little sore. And, you know, my ego was a little bit bruised because I fell off the ladder." But footage from the operating table shared with him showed doctors carefully plucking a long, thick, leafy stick from his head.
0: Oh.
2: X-ray images showed the tree branch going through his cheek, nose, and eye, and up into his brain. He was rushed to the hospital. He said that there was a huge piece of tree. It was stuck through my face. And they had to remove it. Leaves and everything. They pulled the thing through there.
0: Oh, man.
2: He's going to live through it. He's going to be fine, by the way. Total recovery is planned, but wow.
0: Dude. I got to tell you, I felt like a dope just a couple of weeks ago. I'm playing a golf match. A guy I'm playing with, he thought, and he did, he went out of bounds left. But we were driving the carts along where there was out of bounds, and it's tree lined.
2: Yeah.
0: I didn't realize branches were, like, hanging low. And you know how one, it'll give so far. Well, the cart I'm in, like the front frame of it, has bent this branch. And I'm looking, you know, around for the ball. I don't notice that that's happening because I'm looking down. Yes. Well, it goes so far, and then it just springs back. Boom! Just bitch slapped me right in the face. Like, you dummy, what are you doing?
2: I could have broke bad on you.
0: But it didn't impale.
3: I'm wondering how many of these dudes, or how many of this dude's buddies are going to, like, just give him the little Groot dolls from the Guardians of the Galaxy.
2: Yeah, right, yeah, right.
3: I am Groot.
2: Yeah. It's like, I wonder if they brought, like, the every town's got a tree doctor, you know? Like, cuts exactly. The branches out of the tree.
11: And the countdown continues.
0: Oh, that's good, man.
2: Dang.
0: You got to admit, Casey, that's funny.
11: Yes.
0: Yeah, I thought so. Man, Scott Robbins, trifecta, top three of the day.
11: And finally, one.
3: All right, there was the big protest, the CRAZ, Corey Ruiz Autonomous Zone in... in Madison, Wisconsin, and we're getting a look at the groups that were behind this.
2: Well, we talked about this, how many people were brought in from the outside or were organized with other groups. A coalition of communist, socialist, and left-wing activist organizations were the driving force between 2 weeks of protest in what they called a sprawling encampment in Madison, Wisconsin.
0: Of course.
2: And these people were brought in, a lot of them from the outside. I mean, the bat signal went out, and they all came running.
0: Well, and they get paid.
2: Yeah, they get paid. So, anyway, there you go. Yeah.
11: And there you have it.
2: Usual suspects. Thanks, Case.
0: Scott Robbins, right back to top three of the day. Well played. Yes. Nimrod's in the news and a news update coming right up.

0: Shit, here it comes.
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0: Barkley, Van Camp, and Robin Show. 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
1: Some scientist somewhere has proposed moving Earth 20% further from the sun using a particle beam powered by Jupiter to avoid being swallowed by the sun in 5 billion years. I think we can put that one on the back burner, bro.
0: Yeah, that's fine.
2: Move it. How are they going to do that?
0: Now we got Nimrods.
3: When the going gets tough.
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6: I love the poorly educated.
0: You're going to love this, Scotty. All right. Nimrods in the News. We go to Robbinsville, North Carolina.
2: Really?
0: You know what the mayor of Robbinsville has been up to?
2: No.
0: Well, he was stopped the other day and found out he was in possession of cocaine and drug paraphernalia.
2: Just about.
0: And meth. Mm-hmm. He is in a bunch of trouble, and the sheriff said no one is above the law. Not even the mayor of Robbinsville, and that's Nimrod.
2: That guy.
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11: A win for Ukraine, an honor for the late Senator Lindsey Graham. I'm Carmen Roberts, Fox News. The Senate overwhelmingly approves the Graham Russian sanctions bill to punish Moscow and to pressure President Vladimir Putin as the war drags on.
12: The sanctions bill is among the most aggressive steps taken by U.S. lawmakers against Russia during President Trump's second term.
5: named for the late South Carolina Senator Lindsey Graham, the package penalizes countries continuing to purchase Russian oil and gas. Supporters say the measure will choke off a major source of revenue for Russian President Vladimir Putin to fund the war against Ukraine. President Trump has given his support to the bill, likely increasing its chances of passing the House when lawmakers return from an August recess at the White House. Jared Halpern, Fox News.
11: Also in the Senate, Republican Bill Cassidy announced he will put aside his differences with the president and vote yes to confirm Acting Attorney General Todd Blanche to be full-time AG.
13: Mr. Blanche is not perfect, and he will tell you this, but the choice is not between perfection and Mr. Blanche. It is between Mr. Blanche and another acting attorney general who may not run the department effectively under President Trump.
11: Two other Republican senators, Susan Collins and Lisa Murkowski, said they would not vote to confirm him. And if one more GOP senator votes against Blanche, he will not get that confirmation. A U.S. appeals court blocks President Trump's $400 million White House ballroom, ruling 2-1 that he cannot build it without congressional approval. The court is pausing the ruling, though, for 2 weeks to give the administration time to appeal to the Supreme Court, which President Trump strongly declared he will do. And stocks are moving higher, the Dow up 103 points. After a weak federal jobs report appears to give the Fed more time before raising interest rates to fight inflation. 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
14: WMBD Radio Local News, I'm John Cruz, a local woman facing charges after a crash in Normal. Angelique Callahan arrested on charges of DUI and reckless driving. Police say that accident happened Wednesday on East Robb Road near Trumbull Avenue, and Callahan crashed into two utility poles, two people hospitalized with minor injuries. She was arrested after an investigation. Construction expected to begin next week on a new tent for Peoria's Cornstalk Theater. The organization held a groundbreaking Wednesday to begin that process, replacing the former tent, which was taken down in December of 2024. The new tent expected to last about 50 years and be a semi-permanent structure that can stay up all year. Board President Devin Farney tells 25 News they've raised about $400,000 for the project, but are seeking more than $800,000 more over the next year.
15: There are lots of steps that are being taken behind the scenes, but when you get that like visible step where people are seeing construction happening and things going up and down, I mean, that is just the best feeling ever.
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17: The 25 News First Alert forecast features plenty of dry time for the remainder of our Friday and into our Saturday's forecast as we enjoy a brief break from the unsettled pattern. Temperatures will top out in the mid-80s this afternoon. However, we can't rely just one or two stray showers or a stray rumble of thunder this evening into tonight. Otherwise, expect plenty of sunshine to carry over into our Saturday. Our next best chance for rainfall will arrive at times throughout Sunday's forecast, with a chance for an isolated strong to severe storm. I'm 25 News First Alert meteorologist Balint Salavari for WMBD Radio.
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1: Jamie Markley, David Van Camp, and Scott Robbins. Making sense of it all and having fun at the same time. This is the Markley, Van Camp, and Robbins show.
0: The Markley, Van Camp, and Robbins show. Jamie Markley, David Van Camp, Scott Robbins.
21: Uh-huh.
0: Friday, that always feels good.
2: Doesn't it? Yeah.
0: Yeah. I got, you know, a lot of news out there, a lot of fun to be had. And David, you want to start with the Trumpster?
26: The Trumpster. Well, you know, you had the jobs report come out, a reversal as we lost jobs in the month of July. Most of that is in, like, local government jobs that got lost. So, again, it's like, you sort of choose your own adventure, but also it could be that
0: World Cup jobs, right?
2: Yeah, soccer jobs.
26: Yeah, we either basically lost a few thousand, lost a few billion, or gained a few billion. I don't know. It just depends on the mood of the Bureau of Labor Statistics at this point.
0: Who knows, man?
26: I have no idea.
0: And when it will be revised again, yes.
26: Anyway, the Fed hasn't lowered interest rates, even with Trump's guy, Kevin Warsh, heading up the board. President Trump was asked about that during an interview with Punchbowl News.
0: Okay.
27: Well, it's up to him a little bit, but not completely. He's got a board that's very political.
0: Right.
27: The United States should pay the lowest interest rate in the entire world.
28: So you think that he shouldn't hike rates before the election?
27: It's not totally up to him. It's up to a board. I think he's great. I won't be criticizing him. But I've said many times, you know, in the old days, 20, 25 years ago, called it the old days, if you announce good numbers, the interest rates went down because you were a better credit.
28: Right.
27: Makes sense, right? Now it's all bacocked.
0: Whoa. Hello.
2: I don't know. There's a word I don't think I've ever used.
0: Did he say becocked?
26: Yes.
2: That's what he said.
26: I think he meant to say a Yiddish phrase.
0: Hmm.
26: But it came out as becocked.
0: Okay.
2: So it's not just me. I'm like, well, maybe
26: I don't think that's the word he meant to use.
0: Yeah. Okay. Well, I'm just going to do a quick Google check on that. And if this machine shuts down, okay, not my fault. I'm doing research.
2: The alarm bells are going off at corporate right now.
0: I'm going to type in meaning afterwards just to see what happens. Well, it does have a definition.
2: Does it?
0: But I don't know that I can read it.
2: Probably can't.
0: It typically means having, you know, something that males have.
2: Yes.
0: We can say for sure what a man is.
2: Yes.
0: Humorous or vulgar is the term. And it acts as a very rare slang term meaning messed up or crappy. That's what it means. So maybe he did mean to say it.
26: Maybe he did. Yeah, I guess if that's a very rare slang word. I've just never heard it.
2: I've never heard that word before. And I've heard every description on the planet. I've never heard that one.
0: No. But yeah, according to this, I mean, it very well may be he meant to say that. Because it says, if you meant beckoned, which I didn't, it means to wave or signal someone.
26: Thank you.
0: If you meant bedecked, it means decorated. Or covered with things like flowers. Right. That certainly wasn't it. No, he said becocked.
26: He did. It's all messed up.
0: It's all jacked up. Now that we have that, let's listen to that last little part again.
27: Because you were a better credit. Right. Makes sense, right? Now it's all becocked.
0: I think he meant it. I'm convinced he meant it now.
26: Maybe he got like one of those like Don Rickles novelty, you know, word of the day calendars. And he's like, you know what? I'm gonna slip that in.
0: Oh, that's fantastic.
2: It was one of those things that he probably won $1,000 from somebody. Right. If you can get that word, if you can slip that word in there.
0: Yeah. I'll just go ahead and say it. I don't think it's been said yet this week. There'll never be another one like him.
26: No.
0: There just won't.
26: No.
4: Thank you.
0: You bet. Anytime.
2: Be cocked.
0: Okay.
2: The word is in spelling bee. The word is be cocked. Could you use that in a sentence, please? No, we can't.
26: No.
0: No. It could be Trump just puts that into, you know, regular speak. He may describe Michigan that way before too long.
26: Yeah, right.
0: After that primary on Tuesday. Uh-huh. And it seems like some people are panicking, David.
26: Yeah, I think that you're hearing more and more. There are a whole lot of especially working class voters in Michigan who are not going to vote for Abdul El-Sayed.
0: Nope.
26: And part of it is because of how he's just obsessed with Israel.
0: Yes.
26: And also that he's a socialist. And so they don't like that very much. And we have another, you know, political analyst who was on the ground in Michigan during the primary election earlier this week. This is a CNN reporter saying that, yeah, there's a lot of concern about this guy.
0: Okay.
6: All over the place, people who are voting for Stevens were saying they do not know that they can vote for El-Sayed. They were saying that they might take a look at him. They might vote for Mike Rogers. Now, it's important, because this was such a divided primary, to note that a lot of El-Sayed voters were saying the other side of that, which is that if Stevens had won, they didn't know that they would vote. A lot of them were saying they would stay home. But this race got very deep, very personal between the two of them. And it also is about a lot of issues that people got very upset about, particularly the issue of Israel and Gaza and Palestine.
0: Yes. Yes.
26: Which also makes it really interesting that Haley Stevens, the non-Islamist, actually won Rashida Tlaib's district by like 10 points.
0: Yeah. It's wild. It's absolutely wild. Well, I saw this was a great quote. And it was C.S. Lewis was the quote. It was shared on X. Mm-hmm. Of why, quote, dumb blue-collar people usually don't fall for the same terrible ideas that the educated elite class so often do.
26: Yeah,
2: very true.
0: And C.S. Lewis had said, why, you fool, it's the educated readers who can be fooled. All difficulty comes with the others. When did you meet a workman, which was the term back in the day, that fell for everything they read in the papers? They didn't. And it goes on from there to say it was the educated ones. You can fool them with anything. I'm like, holy smokes, is that true?
26: Yeah.
0: I mean, they believe if a dude just says, you know what, I'm a woman, yes, you must believe them.
26: Yes.
0: Any common sense person is like, no, that's a freaking dude.
2: But there's no textbook for common sense.
26: Right.
0: There you go.
26: Yeah.
0: Yeah, that's wild. I saw a clip from News Nation. It was Chris Cuomo. He had Ro Khanna on. And Ro Khanna, well, I'll just play the clip and then get your reaction. This is all about El-Sayed.
4: Now, when it comes to Muslim America, shouldn't we, Chris, be celebrating? Put aside Abdul's politics. Where else can you have a son of immigrants, a Muslim American, Abdul, and you have Michigan electing him in a primary? That should say, wow, America is extraordinary that we're overcoming barriers of race and religion, and that this country, unlike a lot of other countries, you can be of different backgrounds and the people will still give you a chance. You know, the demonization of him, attacking him on that is about the dumbest political strategy. You want to attack him on his views on the Middle East or on economic policy, fine. But the American people hate that. They tried it with Obama. It didn't work. He won two terms.
0: Okay.
26: Boy, there's a lot there. I should have been taking notes. But like one, you say, hey, it's the great American story. Okay, then why is it that people like Abdul El-Sayed and other left-wing Democrats say that America is irredeemably racist?
0: It's a great question.
26: It's like you can't have both things being true at the same time. They try really hard.
0: Mm-hmm.
26: But then also comparing that guy to even Obama. Come on.
0: What did Obama do
26: when
0: the word was that he was Muslim? He goes out on 60 Minutes, everything else. He's Christian. And he believes marriage is between a man and a woman. Mm-hmm. Blah, blah, blah. He does the whole routine. And when people say about El-Sayed, that dude's going to have to come more to the middle. They're like, no, F all. This is the future, and he's it.
26: Yep.
2: Well, how dare you lecture me on I can't criticize his politics? Well, of course I can criticize his politics.
5: I think what he was saying is, if you want to go that route, that's okay. But criticizing him because he's Muslim, wasn't that what Khan was saying?
2: No, he opened it up with, if you want to, you know, criticize. But I can criticize his politics, certainly. They need to be criticized.
5: Oh, yes. Hold on a second. Play the last part of that clip.
4: About the dumbest political strategy. You want to attack him on his views on the Middle East or on economic policy? Fine. But the American people hate that. They tried it with Obama. It didn't work. He won two terms.
5: Okay.
2: But the opening part of it is what I was talking about.
5: All right, I got you. All right. Well, and it's this sort of great story. And if you attack him, for being Muslim? Well, dude, Islam is incompatible with American values. If you really just look at it, that's a common sense thing. People don't want to say, they're just too scared to say it. It's true. My goodness. I mean, think about all the Middle Eastern countries. What happens to gays? Mm-hmm. It's not like people make that up. That's true. Those values are not compatible with Western values, certainly not American values. And people are just too afraid of being called Islamophobic. Mm-hmm. No, that's just true. It's, you know? So, no, I don't think it's a great American story for someone that wants to tear apart America.
26: Yeah.
5: Because that's what that is. Okay. Where's the Tylenol? Okay. You had a story from CBS. What's this even about, David?
26: Well, CBS News had a story out of Houston, Texas, where a 75-year-old wealthy guy named John Gannon is very upset because his Venezuelan fiancé is getting deported. The fiancé is Yasmin Suarez Reyes. She's 45. Kind of hot, too.
5: I bet he is very sad.
26: And she came here under the visa waiver program, then tried to apply for asylum, even though she's technically a citizen of Spain. Weird. She overstayed her lawful admission to the U.S. by more than 2 years and then shacked up with this guy because, well, she really liked his personality. Money and a pet. Maybe. A guy can dream, but I don't know, man. A 45-year-old, pretty attractive Venezuelan who comes to America trying to become a permanent resident, mm-hmm. finds a 75-year-old rich guy.
5: What's he look like? Because I don't see this.
26: I don't think he's not like a terrible looking dude. He's just, you know, just looks like kind of a normal 75-year-old white dude.
5: Okay.
26: Yeah. But he has money, you know. So, you know, the path to permanent residency, I'm sure, had nothing to do with that either. Mm-hmm. CBS News, though, they interviewed Gannon.
5: Okay.
7: I voted for Trump. I am saying that they are picking up law-abiding citizens. They're destroying families.
5: Law-abiding or imbibing? either way, okay.
7: Jobs. They're not going after the hard guys. That's too difficult. It's easier to pick them up at the airport. You know, it's like shooting fish in a barrel. Jasmine's good as gold. Love Jasmine.
5: Oh, dang.
7: That's it.
5: Okay, dude. Yeah, I'm not going to rip on that guy. I'm just not.
26: Well, I mean,
5: whether she's true or not, he believes it. And now it's, you know.
7: Love Jasmine.
5: Oh, gosh.
7: That's it.
5: Man. Okay, so.
26: I bet he does miss her, man. I mean, dude, 75 years old?
5: Yeah. Just put it out there, okay? Okay, women here illegally under the age of 50 that have shacked up with any of my voters, they get to stay. Okay?
8: I'd love that.
5: There you go. Just make it so. And all the dudes got to go.
26: Amnesty for thick Latinas, okay?
5: There you go. Yes. Who decides what's thick? That's
26: Trump.
5: The next question.
26: Baron
5: okay.
26: Trump.
5: There you go. Man, oh, man. All right. More poor talk guy. Of the filibuster. That's out there again in the five stories we're watching today. Next.
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0: All right, number five, Senator Mitch McConnell is apparently alive. He's been discharged from a rehab center after, 2 months? But he won't return to work until the fall.
1: You guys seen any of the AI videos of him leaving the hospital?
0: I've seen several.
1: Oh, my goodness.
2: They're funny.
0: Like the proof of life stuff where he jumps up and does an Irish jig or whatever. See, he's
1: well,
0: fine.
1: The last one I saw was he was just asleep in a chair being wheeled out. Yeah.
0: Number four.
2: This kills the conspiracy theories, I guess, for
0: does
2: a
0: it?
2: While. Yeah, or I hope.
0: I haven't heard him speak.
1: That's true.
0: Number four, Donald Trump's Attorney General nominee Todd Blanche secured the votes he needs to be confirmed by the Senate to take that role on a full-time basis. Number three, Texas Attorney General and Republican Senate nominee Ken Paxton announced a big win against the gender ideology cult, Texas Children's Hospital. Well, they falsified medical records while transitioning children, and now they will pay $10 million and open a detransition clinic by October. That's part
1: Good.
0: Of the agreement. Meanwhile, his opponent, James Tallarico, once headlined a Pride event that had a youth drag show and featured an 11-year-old drag queen named Queen Kiki. Yeah. Number two.
1: Oh, man, when they said the opposition research on him, and it was just going to be drip, drip, drip, and there you go.
0: Yeah. Number two, it's being reported that the gay supreme leader of Iran has been rushed to the hospital in critical condition. Yeah, being dead for a few months would probably be considered critical.
1: Yeah.
0: And then number one, the U.S. economy lost 23,000 jobs in July, mostly led by a massive decline in local government education.
1: Real quick question about story two with the gay supreme leader of Iran.
0: Yes.
1: Is there proof of life there?
0: No. What? No.
1: No, they're still not.
0: It's been, it's basically been, hey, here's this cardboard cutout with his picture on it. Like literally, they're parading that thing around. And so to me, it seems like there's a cover up underway. Like he probably died in the airstrike that killed his dad. And
2: he's going to a rehab center.
0: Right. In Bethesda.
2: Yes.
1: Okay. The reason I asked, we got a bet on this. Scott and I do.
2: Yeah.
1: Yeah. Cause you say he's dead.
2: Oh yeah. I've thought that for a long time.
1: Yes.
2: Now, how are we going to get proof of life? I don't know.
0: Just technically with the bet. I'm just saying like, because if they say, oh, he just died, then is that the same? Does Scott win that, or does that?
1: Oh, heck no.
0: There's no, okay.
1: No, I mean.
2: Well, technically I would, because he was alive, and he just died.
1: Yeah, but when we made the bet, you said he was dead, and I said he was alive. So if he just died now, then I would have a better chance of winning that bet than you.
2: We're never going to know the truth anyway.
1: So what was it? I think we

0: again, it looks like you went and got a job at your blowout at your
1: oopsie
0: salon, and it looks beautiful.
1: Oh, man. She's going to be facing a lot of jokes.
2: Mm-hmm. She seems to be taking it in stride, though, at least on Instagram, just sort of like sharing the jokes that are being made.
1: Yes.
3: I mean, she said that, it probably sold out immediately.
1: Dudes are wearing that wig.
2: Maude, yeah. you want a wig?
4: Get one of those with it? Okay.
1: Trump wants to get rid of the filibuster. We'll get to that. And around to What's Your Story, straight ahead right here.
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7: 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I volunteer with United Way, helping the homeless in my community by teaching computer skills and helping them build a basic resume to save on their very own USB drive. It's huge when somebody says, "Hey man, that job that you helped me apply for, I got it." My name is Dale Pazinski. I help people achieve financial independence, so I don't just wear the
8: Fox News, I'm Jack Callahan. The Senate has passed a tough Russia sanctions bill named for the late Senator Lindsey Graham, who'd pressed hard for it.
9: The package penalizes countries continuing to purchase Russian oil and gas. Supporters say the measure will choke off a major source of revenue for Russian President Vladimir Putin to fund the war against Ukraine.
8: The Senate has voted to confirm more than 70 Trump appointees. A vote on Acting Attorney General Todd Blanche could come later today. Iran says it's continuing talks with Iran over the Strait of Hormuz.
10: They say they are getting very close to a deal. President Trump is insisting he's personally involved in any deal. He expects an announcement that could come as early as today.
8: Fox's Steve Harrigan. Saudi Arabia says it's bracing for a possible attack from Iranian proxies in southern Iraq and northern Yemen. 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
11: 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A celebration of a wide range of art for the community will take place at Peoria Civic Center tomorrow. 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
11: 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Peoria County awarded $150,000, which will be used to complete a site planning and infrastructure improvement assessment to prepare a local site for industrial development. Construction expected to begin next week on a new tent for Peoria's Cornstalk Theater. The organization held a groundbreaking Wednesday to begin that process, replacing the former tent, which was taken down in December of 2024. The new tent expected to last about 50 years and be a semi-permanent structure that can stay up all year. Board President Devin Farney tells 25 News they've raised about $400,000 for the project, but are seeking more than $800,000 more over the next year. More news in 30 minutes or as it breaks, and always at WMBDRadio.com.
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15: The 25 News First Alert Forecast. We're looking for some spot rain chances here today and over the next couple of days. Very spotty out there for rain chances here today, but we could run into a few. Best rain chances on Tuesday and Wednesday, or more widespread showers and thunderstorms roll through. We have rain chances every day up until then. Otherwise, it's going to be a bit on the warm side moving through with heat indexes near 100 degrees. I'm 25 News First Alert Meteorologist Austin Feig for WMB.

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0: Jamie Markley, Dave Van Camp, Scott Robbins. I don't know, man. Fauci might be in some serious trouble.
1: Maybe.
0: I saw the legal analyst on CNN. Like, this is serious. I mean, he had the auto pin. Give him immunity.
1: Yeah.
0: Then you're called to Congress. You got to tell the truth. You can't just plead the fifth over and over and over. So we'll see what happens. Chuck Todd.
2: What was it on, though?
0: He was on CNN.
2: Segment. Wasn't his show then? Okay.
0: No.
1: Not
0: no,
1: Chuck
0: this
1: Todd
0: was on
1: cat.
0: CNN.
2: Yeah.
0: With David's old girl, Breonna Keeler.
1: Oh, yeah?
0: Yeah. I'll just play you the clip. I don't want to set anything else up. Roll it.
3: I'll be honest with you. I thought Anthony Fauci made a huge mistake in pleading the fifth. I think you hand a talking point. I think the average person hears that and thinks, oh, maybe he does have something to hide. Maybe he is fearful of something. And you know,
0: that's because the average person is usually smarter than you people.
1: Yeah.
0: Anyway.
3: And, you know, knowing how the current world of Washington works, I understand why a lawyer gave Tony Fauci the advice to say, take the fifth. Gigantic mistake. And it's a terrible end to his legacy. And I'm sorry it happened. I get it. I understand the risk averseness that lawyers can do sometimes. But I think it was a PR mistake. And I really think it harmed the perception of public health, Brianna. I really do.
4: Yeah, it's been a really interesting and important thing to watch this.
3: Yeah.
4: I don't want to call it a debate because it's become more than that between Anthony Fauci and Rand Paul.
3: It's not a debate. I wish it were.
4: I know, right?
3: If it were an actual debate with substance and they spoke to each other instead of talking past each other, maybe we would get somewhere.
4: There's a lot to learn here.
0: Okay.
2: There's not really that much to learn. We learned it all.
0: That is one of the most brain dead segments you'll hear.
1: Yes. Wait a minute.
0: What are you talking about? Talking past each other. You're saying, well, it's unfortunate that this would be his legacy. Did you read his diary, Chuck?
1: Yeah.
0: He lied to people. If you were doing your job when you had one, a real one, you would have reported that he was lying to people. We did. My goodness.
1: Mm-hmm.
0: He changed his story on a number of different things. Mm-hmm. And you were never at all curious why natural immunity was never talked about? Like common sense stuff?
1: Well, you want to talk?
0: It's crazy to me, dude.
1: You want to talk about a lack of debate? That was a trail blazed by Anthony Fauci.
0: Yes. Because if you debated at all, you were shut down.
2: Mm-hmm. Well, yeah. You were kicked off social media sites. You were ostracized, and sometimes you were fired from your job.
0: Well, and if you were a scientist, you better get on board. You might lose funding.
2: Well, yeah.
0: There were threats.
2: I mean, dude, there was... It's stupid. Nobody's debating anything. We know what the truth is. There's no debate here.
0: Right. You're trying to bring the truth to the public.
2: Well, yeah, because they have a right to know.
0: But Chuck Todd is still more concerned about the legacy of Anthony Fauci than Americans knowing the truth.
1: Yes.
2: And it might lend itself to harming the scientific community. Maybe. Please.
0: They did that themselves.
2: Yes.
0: Dude.
2: We didn't do that.
0: I heard that. I'm like, man, I cannot wait to play that for the fellas.
2: Gosh. Dang.
0: Yeah. So there you go.
2: Save it for the Toddcast.
0: One of your favorite things to say.
2: I know.
0: Yes. Americans want to be rapist murderers. Who said that?
1: That would be that moron Hassan Piker.
2: Oh, God.
1: Who's very close to a lot of these commies, winning Democrat primaries, even campaigning with them, and he's a nut. Here is him talking about the prison system.
0: Okay.
5: I'm 100% closer to the prison abolitionist perspective than the average American's framework on this issue because, oh my God, you guys literally fantasize about the violent crimes that someone might have committed, and you fantasize further about how you need to create an equal vengeance structure. Americans sometimes literally feel like they want to be the rapist murderers.
0: How does any of that make sense?
2: I don't know.
1: It doesn't. He's an idiot. That's the thing. He's not bright. I saw him on X last night where he said, can you imagine a world where MSNBC, CNN, and Fox News all complained about Charlie Kirk stumping for Republican candidates and how this would hurt the Republican Party with moderate voters? Bro, do you really think you're on the same level as Charlie Kirk?
0: No kidding. Oh, my gosh. I'm trying to make sense of that whole take he was talking about. What, it's wrong to want to lock up criminals, violent criminals?
2: Are we doing it for our own vengeance?
1: Yes, and we fantasize about it, and I don't understand.
2: That was...
1: He's dumb.
0: It's nothing about vengeance. You want people to be safe.
1: Well, yeah.
0: When a repeat offender gets put back out on the street and then they kill somebody else, you think that's okay, Dopey? No, that's insanity. I don't think your religion teaches that. My goodness, dude. And this is the guy. Okay, you know how in any given time, you've got some huge influencer that's the outrageous one.
1: Yeah.
0: And that flame burns bright for a little while and then it fades out.
1: Mm-hmm.
0: That's all this dude is. 3 years? What?
1: Yeah, I think that's probably it, because he's not really building anything, and he's right. he's not insightful. Shock jock that just has nothing in the creative arsenal.
0: That dude can't carry Joe Rogan's headphones.
1: No.
0: Because he's not insightful, he's not curious, and he doesn't talk to interesting people.
2: Addicted to outrage.
1: Well, it's not even that. He's just addicted to just sort of talking to himself.
0: Yeah.
2: Yeah, but he says those inflammatory things.
1: Yeah.
2: You know.
1: Well, I mean, and you go back, whether it's Joe Rogan or if you want to go to the earlier, you know, shock jock days back before Howard Stern completely lost his mind.
0: Mm-hmm.
1: Like, yeah, he would say offensive stuff. But the thing is, there was like a comedic angle to most of it.
0: Sure.
1: Or there was something that actually generated a conversation.
0: Yeah, especially this guy in the early days.
1: Yeah, this guy just says stupid stuff.
0: Right. Yeah, I know, and he's all about, you know, Abdul El-Sayed, and no, everybody needs to get on board. He doesn't need to come more to the middle, blah, blah, blah, all that. I thought it was interesting, J.D. Vance talking about El-Sayed and the media. They talk about he's, you know, for the working class and all of that. And he talks about the Democratic voter of today. I'll just play you the clip. It's pretty funny.
6: Interestingly, as much as the media will pull this guy out as a socialist, as a guy who's trying to stand up for the working man, where did he do the best? He did the best among wealthy white liberals and among new immigrants to the United States of America. He basically represents the modern Democratic coalition, which is self-hating white liberals united to people who just came to the country for the first time and don't actually have the sense of appreciation for it that they should. Those are the people who are voting for El-Sayed.
0: Yeah.
2: Self-hating white liberals.
1: Yeah.
0: Yes. That feel guilty. Because for the most part, they're living a decent life.
1: Mm-hmm.
0: But they need to understand their privilege, and they're very sorry.
1: Yes.
2: Or conversely, living a miserable life and blaming it on people who did better than them.
0: That's part of it, too.
2: The envy is a big part of it.
0: Yeah. But for some of the rich, white, liberal women...
2: Oh, yeah, well, that's...
0: Well, they're not rich because of their own hard work. It's who they married.
2: Mm-hmm.
0: So maybe there is some guilt involved, like, I don't deserve all of this. And they'd be right in a number of different ways.
2: Mm-hmm.
0: But at that point, you're just thankful, and you try to help people as much as you can. You don't try to tear down the country that gave you the opportunity. Wow. All right, let's move on to Gavin Newsom. He's doing what?
1: I thought this was kind of interesting. Gavin Newsom's PAC is launching a new digital political operation, as it's described in the New York Post, spread the gospel of Newsom by training supporters to implant Newsom talking points into family text chains.
0: What?
1: And alumni Facebook groups, other online communities where politics is not typically discussed. A lot of those spaces aren't political at all. That's the point. So they're going to be holding training sessions every Tuesday for the next 2 months to teach people to digest Newsom's messaging and regurgitate it to their friends in their own words. So you want to get a lot of people blocked on the family text chain.
2: Oh, yeah.
0: Oh, my goodness.
2: God.
0: Is that who, right now, as we sit today, would you say he's got the best chance to be the nominee for the Democratic Party in 2028?
2: Oh, boy. I don't know.
1: I don't think so.
2: I don't know.
0: Okay.
2: I don't think so either.
0: This will be fun because I had this conversation with a few people the other night. All right. If not him, then who is it?
1: I actually think Kamala's got a chance.
2: I do too. I wow. second that. Yeah, I know. It sounds crazy, but.
0: Oh, I don't.
2: You don't think it'll be Kamala?
0: She is as bad as she's ever been. And I understand Gavin Newsom is not good.
2: No.
0: He's better than her. Well, like, just on his feet, with questions, in front of a crowd. He's better in all those areas. He's a total failure as a governor. We all know
2: so
0: that.
2: So twitchy and weird.
1: Yeah. I don't know, man. I think, you know, especially because they have already the DNC has rigged the primary in favor of her by moving the first primary to South Carolina.
0: Well, yeah, there is that.
2: I don't know, man.
1: I think the machine wants her to have another run.
2: I do too. And
0: it can't be. She can't win.
1: I think
0: she's terrible.
1: I don't think she can either, but after preaching the gospel of wokeness for so long, how are they going to do let a white guy like Gavin Newsom fail up?
0: Okay, I'm going to election betting odds right now.
2: Kamala and AOC is the vice president choice.
0: Okay. As far as election betting odds right now, you know who first is? It's Gavin.
2: Gavin.
0: 19.1%. Guess who's second?
2: Not Kamala.
0: Do you want to make this a game? Somebody said the other day they missed the games.
2: I don't, but
0: we sure, don't have
1: let's
0: to.
1: Make, let's make it a game.
0: Okay.
2: We already know what number one is, then, don't we?
0: Already know number one.
2: How many places are there here?
0: We can go down 1, 2, 3, 4, 5, 6, 7. We can do 10.
2: Oh God.
0: As we normally would.
2: I don't even know if I know 10 names. Okay, yeah.
0: All right, then let's make it official. Here we go. Bring it in. It's been a while. Game time. With the current champ, the millennial, David Van Camp, against the wily veteran. It's been a while for a win, but he's due, Mr. Scott Robbins. Okay, and we got about, you know what, just for fairness sake, do you guys promise not to look anything up? Because we're up on it a little bit.
2: Yeah, I got nothing.
0: It is game time.
2: Oh, gosh.
0: Who are the leading contenders for the Democratic Party in 2028? And I will tell you, there are a few surprises in there. But this will be fun. Don't look like you're already beat, dude.
2: Well, I'm just in my brain. Scotty. I'm trying to play this game in my head, and it's all getting tough already.
0: All right.
2: Yeah.
0: It's all coming up in just a few right here. It'll be fun.
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0: The Monthly Van Camp and Robin Show. Game time, baby. Yes, it's back. By popular demand. It's been a while. The wily vet, Scott Robbins, looked for a victory. He's been looking for one for a while against the current champ, David Van Camp.
2: Today, I don't feel good about this at all.
0: This is right in your wheelhouse.
2: No, I don't think it is, but go ahead.
0: The chances of these people becoming the nominee for the Democratic Party for president in 2028, where it currently stands, we've already said, Gavin Newsom is leading at 19.1%.
2: Yeah.
0: Now we have position 2 through 11.
2: Gosh dang
0: it. Worth 10 points.
2: Okay.
0: And the current champ, David Van Camp, is up first.
1: John Ossoff.
0: It's a really good guess. And that guy is right behind Gavin Newsom right now at 16.6%, and that is a 10-pointer.
2: Well, I'll say Kamala.
0: Kamala is a right answer. Yes, she is running fourth right now. That is an 8-pointer. So you're right in it, Scotty. Back to Van Camp.
1: I'm going with silly season over here. Alexandria Ocasio-Cortez.
0: Yes, she is running right now third. That's a 9-pointer. It's 19-8. Back to Robbins.
2: He's got 1 through 3, doesn't he? Well, 2 through 3, anyway.
0: He got number 2 and number 4.
2: Oh, I thought I had 4. Okay.
0: Or 2 and 3, yes. You had 4. Okay. Correct.
2: I'll take 3 if you want. No. I'll say JB Fatass.
0: Okay. He's on the board at 11th. That is a one-pointer. And this is where it starts to get away from him. Back to Van Camp.
1: Oh, we haven't mentioned Booty Juice yet. Pete Buttigieg.
0: Yes. Booty Juice is running fifth right now.
2: You've
0: and that is
2: be kidding me.
0: That's a seven-pointer.
2: It's over.
0: That is, it's not quite over mathematically.
2: Jeez.
0: One more good answer from Van Camp and it's over. It's 26-9 right now, but you could make this respectable.
2: Josh Shapiro.
0: Well played. He's running sixth right now. That's a six-pointer. It's 26-15. Back to Van Camp.
1: Rahm Emanuel.
0: Rahm Emanuel.
2: That's a good guess, actually.
0: Is it?
1: Uh-oh.
2: I don't know.
0: It's actually not.
2: Like that was a good guess because I had that one in mind, too.
0: Well, no, it's not on the board. You're still in this thing.
2: Dang. Man, I'm running out of people here in my mind.
0: 3-hour show, man.
2: Chris Christie. I don't know.
0: Are you... What?
2: I don't know.
1: Chris Christie.
2: He runs a Democrat, sure. Why not? I don't know.
0: Oh, my gosh.
2: I'm running out of names, man. I just am. I can't think right
1: Alyssa
2: now.
1: Alyssa Slotkin.
2: No.
1: Dang.
0: No.
2: I see we're all both running out of names now. Jeez.
0: We're running out of time.
2: Democrat for... Gosh.
0: You got nothing?
2: I got nothing.
0: You're throwing in the towel.
2: Yeah, I'm done.
0: Oh, man.
2: I'll declare victory.
0: 26-15 is the final.
2: I'll take my
1: Mark
2: draft
1: Kelly?
2: Choice.
1: Is he on there?
0: No.
1: Wow.
2: I know. I can't think of anybody right now.
0: Kentucky.
1: Andy Beshear. Yeah.
0: Oh, yes.
1: That was another on
2: yes.
1: the list.
2: Beshear.
0: Michelle Obama. Wes Moore. Gretchen Whitmer. And there you have it.
2: Boy, what a loser.
0: That's what I'm
2: loser.
0: Saying.
2: Yes.
0: Man. We got to get to Nimrods, too, man. It does.
18: When the going gets tough.
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20: I love the poorly educated.
0: All right. Nimrods in the News. We go to Florida. 42-year-old Eduardo Moraga. He's working at a Planet Fitness, and he just takes this female member's credit card and then goes to a local barbecue joint. He's got barbecue and beer. Puts it on her card. She's alerted. Well, they look at the camera. It's him in his Planet Fitness uniform.
2: Oh, gosh.
0: Dope. That was an easy arrest, and that's Nimrod's in the News.
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0: Billions for mining. I'm Carmen Roberts, Fox News. President Trump just announced a series of mining projects worth $3 billion.
1: Which will create thousands of jobs and promote our economic stability and security.
0: And he also pledged more money.
1: I'm thrilled to announce that we're delivering $100 million to train the next generation of American miners. And you have a lot of you are in the room right now.
0: And the president says the mining projects include a $1.4 billion loan agreement between the War Department and Sila Nanotechnologies to build a battery facility in Washington state. And President Trump also had some strong words today after a U.S. appeals court ruled against him on the White House ballroom, calling the ruling a horrendous, politically motivated and unlawful action. The court barred construction of the $400 million ballroom project without congressional approval. And it is giving the administration, though, 2 weeks to appeal, which President Trump says it will do. Senate confirmation for Acting Attorney General Todd Blanche to become AG is hanging by a thread, but he picked up more support today from Senator Bill Cassidy of Louisiana.
2: Mr. Blanche is not perfect, and he will tell you this. But the choice is not between perfection and Mr. Blanche. It is between Mr. Blanche and another acting attorney general who may not run the department effectively under President Trump.
0: And Republican Senator Cassidy is dismissing any differences with the president, says he will vote to confirm Blanche. Two Republican senators, Susan Collins and Lisa Murkowski, say they will not vote for Blanche. If he loses any more GOP support, he will not be confirmed. And stocks in the week higher after investors bet a weaker than expected jobs report will give the Federal Reserve time to hold off on raising interest rates. The Dow up 151 points. The Nasdaq up 342. 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
3: WMBD Radio Local News. I'm John Cruz. The area where a legendary Bradley basketball coach lived is now named in honor of him and his wife. A ceremony this morning unveiled the 1500 block of Calendar as honorary Marilyn and Joe Stoll Avenue. His son Jim says his father meant everything to him.
4: He was just not a mentor, a coach, a friend, and a confidant, but a leader, and taught me, you know, you want to be a leader and give back to the community that, you know, serves you so well, you want to serve it.
3: And Stoll recalled his days growing up in the area of all kinds of people visiting the family and playing games in the streets with neighborhood kids. An Illinois House committee has begun its investigation into alleged misconduct by State Rep. Carol Ammons. Capital News Illinois reports the Urbana Democrat facing at least 10 federal corruption charges that include wire fraud and lying to the FBI. The committee voted to reach out to the U.S. Attorney for the Central District of Illinois to ensure the House is not interfering with a federal investigation. Republican gubernatorial candidate Darren Bailey held a news conference in Springfield before the hearing, saying Ammons' conduct is part of a pattern for Democrats in recent decades. The Illinois Secretary of State's office launching a pilot program that'll make it easier to get disability parking placards. The effort follows a new law that allows families caring for children and adults with disabilities to receive handicap signs. Before this change, only people with disabilities who drive themselves were provided with the placards. More news in 30 minutes or as it breaks and always at WMBDRadio.com.
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6: The 25 News First Alert Forecast. We're looking for some spot rain chances here today and over the next couple of days. Very spotty out there for rain chances here today, but we could run into a few. Best rain chances on Tuesday and Wednesday, or more widespread showers and thunderstorms roll through. We have rain chances every day up until then. Otherwise, it's going to be a bit on the warm side moving through with heat indexes near 100 degrees. I'm 25 News First Alert Meteorologist Austin Feig for WMBD Radio.
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8: A couple of slowdowns on Route 6, the usual road work north of War Memorial Drive to I-74. And then it's slow through the work north of Knoxville to Mossville Road. That's down to one lane in both directions. Still open, I-474, two lanes in both directions in Tazewell County. And a travel alert for a major accident on I-74 heading westbound coming out of Bloomington, reportedly involving a semi at Route 150. So that's westbound or coming. 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
19: 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Put your hands together for Dr. John. Come on, everybody, get on your feet. Let's do this.
20: Such a night

0: Good afternoon, Peoria. Happy Friday. And nobody is happier that it's Friday than me. But I love you all. I really do. John Malone here, and I've got company today. I drug someone into the room.
1: Yes.
0: Held hostage.
1: Woo!
0: Courtney's here, and it's been a while.
1: I don't even know when the last time.
0: I think it may have been late April.
1: Wow.
0: I want to say that you did some work. See, what happened, though, just a little inside baseball, which I've been doing a lot of the last couple days in here. We did some shifting around, and you were on the air in this time of the day.
1: Correct.
0: Which made it not possible for you to be two places at once.
1: Right.
0: So now you are...
1: I've shifted back.
0: Yeah, you're back into your old shift. So anyway, I'm sitting in my office today, and I'm just looking at the computer, just coming up with things to, you know, like I do most days when I'm getting ready to do this show. And I said, boy, it's been, and folks, you know, you out there listening, no, it's been a pretty busy, intense week. And I just thought, man, and I just yelled, her office is right next door to mine now. And I just yelled across, I go, hey, do you want to do the show today?
1: Well, first he gave me a little bit of a pity party. He's like, man, I just don't know what I'm going to do and talk about. It's been rough. And I'm like, all right. I don't know where you're going
0: with
1: this.
0: Then I walked out. Just, yeah. I was wondering, maybe she'll offer. You
1: I
0: know.
1: Didn't.
0: So then she didn't.
1: I didn't. As I'm going, click, click, click, click. I'm like, that's nice. All
0: so
1: right.
0: Then I wander back in with my hands in my pocket. And
1: you sit down.
0: Sit down on the couch.
1: I'm like, he's here for the long haul now.
0: I go, hey, do you want to do the show with me today?
1: I kind of look at you again. Click, click. Okay.
0: So here she is. So if any of you thinking that this is there's some big scientific structural process in how some of these shows get done.
1: No,
0: this was a spur of the moment, me coming in just like a little kid, asking if I could have some cookies before dinner, right? And here
1: true.
0: We are.
1: And then you missed the final thing that you laid on me a few minutes later. I think you were waiting also.
0: What was that?
1: I hey, don't... do you got anything you want to bring to the table and talk about?
0: Yes.
1: Again, he gave me time to be like, oh, I've got ideas. No.
0: So I said, all right, you are going to do the show today, right? And then I came back and I'm like, you know, feel free to bring any topics.
1: He just laid it on. You know what? The good part about you, John, is you don't hold back and you're a great communicator. What you want... you let me know.
0: Yes, absolutely.
1: So here we are.
0: I learned that from working years ago in sales.
1: You have to. You can't read
0: ask
1: people's
0: for the
1: minds.
0: Order. You
1: exactly.
0: Ask for the order.
1: Yeah. So here we are, 3:11. At
0: okay. So what's your first topic?
1: Well, if you want, I can start if you want me
0: yes,
1: to.
0: Yes, go ahead.
1: All right, I'll let you.
0: They've been hearing me blow hard all week here. So and Phil will be back Monday. So what you got?
1: Well, I know that you've been talking about, you know, like you mentioned, just so many serious topics this week and just so much going on, especially with the Fauci thing and how obnoxious that was. And I know that made your blood pressure go way too high.
2: On the advice of counsel, I respectfully decline to answer based upon my rights under the Fifth Amendment of the Constitution.
1: Don't even get me started because I haven't had a chance to go off, but I won't. I won't. I won't. So it made me think because when I do host with you or in general, I go to more lifestyle things.
0: Yes, I know you do.
1: That pertain to me and to my life.
0: And I love that.
1: And so the first thing that came to my head was that coming up next week, and some kids have already started this week. I know Peoria went back. I've seen buses as I'm heading home. But Brooklyn starts next Wednesday. And the thing that came to my mind was, I wonder what it was like for John to go to school and how much it cost for his school supplies. So I pulled a list. I know you love lists.
0: Are you talking? All right, go ahead. I'll just let you roll with this.
1: Okay, I'm going to go back to when little John Michael started kindergarten. So there he was.
0: Oh, boy.
1: 1975 is when you started school.
0: How did you know that?
1: I used AI.
0: Seriously? What did you put into AI?
1: Well, I know how old you are.
0: Yeah?
1: And it told me what year you started school.
0: Literally from, like, accessing transcripts or just a guess based on my age?
1: Correct.
0: Okay.
1: Yes.
0: Both.
1: Yeah. Well, I didn't I didn't access your transcripts.
0: Okay.
1: I didn't go to Canton, and but, I, you know, maybe I should have.
0: All right.
1: But
0: do you
1: know
0: the name of the school?
1: I don't.
0: Okay, see, then now I know it's just, okay. Ingersoll, it's no longer even standing. It was an old four-story brick schoolhouse that was probably built in the early 1900s.
1: Wow. So Ingersoll.
0: Yep.
1: So if I would have gone a step further, which I didn't in this case, we would find out, though, that that year, teachers made $12,000 a year. Can you believe that?
0: Wow. Mrs. Wilcoxon.
1: Yeah.
0: $12,000.
1: But obviously, okay. $12,000 went a whole lot further then.
0: Mm-hmm.
1: Hold on a second as we talk. Go ahead. Tell us about, and for you, all the teachers were married? Because I know there was a time. When did that change where teachers weren't married?
0: I don't know. Well, you know, you got Mrs. Wilcoxon, Mrs. For first grade, Mrs. Watson, second grade was Mrs. Wagahoff, third grade was Mrs. Bashir. I mean, I don't know. Then fourth grade, Mrs. Moss, fifth grade, Mrs. Swartzbaugh, sixth grade, then sixth grade, you started getting the guys, you know, then you have homeroom and you've got multiple teachers. So I don't know. I lost track at that point.
1: My AI let me down. That's why I'm stalling here.
0: Okay.
1: Because I went to the next level of how much did it cost teachers to spend their own money in addition to all of the prices on things going back to school. So I'll just go through this part right here, and then we'll recap the other. The average teacher spent, when you started school, $50 to $100 out of their own pocket. Now, on a percentage level, as we mentioned, the teachers made $12,000 a year, so this equated 0.4% of their pay. Nowadays, let's go to when I went to school. So since we're doing full disclosure, I went to Rome School,
0: okay,
1: which also is not being used for a school anymore. And that year, teachers made 19.
0: Wait a minute, you're not going to say the year?
1: 1982.
0: Okay.
1: 1982.
0: I wondered if this was like a vanity play of some kind. All right.
1: Left that off. I started at Rome School in 1982, and teachers made $19,000 a year, so up a little bit between when you started. Actually, a nice bump.
0: Yeah.
1: $7,000 in between those few years.
0: Well, you had a serious inflation burst in the late 70s.
1: Yep.
0: And that, everything just kind of went haywire there.
1: That's true. At that time, teachers spent $100 to $200 of their own money on school supplies. And I know I took a turn here, but I'll have a point for this too. And that was 0.5 to 1.1% of their salary. Nowadays, now think about this. Brooklyn, she's going into third grade now, so it's not kindergarten for her. But this year, the average teacher makes $74,000 a year. Granted, I know that, you know, there's higher and lower in that. But nowadays, teachers spend nearly $900 of their own money.
0: Why does that happen?
1: That's a legit question.
0: I wouldn't do that.
1: What are
0: they spending it on? What are you buying?
1: Well, I will disclose. I'm very much part of the PTO.
0: I know you are.
1: And for us, we are fortunate, and we are able to raise some money, and we give each teacher $200 every year. You would think that would be a lot right now. Again, it's not.
0: But wait a minute.
1: What, I know.
0: If your job is to educate and you have to have supplies,
1: yes,
0: to do your job, is it just assumed by the school district that you're going to do this? I mean, what if somebody came in and said, hey, Principal Smith, here's my receipt for my purchases.
1: Mm-hmm.
0: Is he just going to look at me and go, well, that's your responsibility?
1: I don't think that they're even going to bring that to the principal.
0: Why not? Is it just assumed?
1: I think that I bet they get the basics. I bet they get basic supplies that they need. It's the stuff that adds flavor to their itinerary. So it's not just a basic plan.
0: Okay, so what's happening here is instead of going through, it's considered a hassle to even bother to ask, because if you ask, they're going to say, well, what do you need that for? Can you justify it and do this and fill out this form and fill out that form? And I've seen this happen in organizations, too, where they make it so complicated to do purchasing.
1: They just make
0: the employee go, oh, hell with it, I'll just do it myself.
1: Right. So I'm guessing this is me just speculating that they want to make their learning experience be super great, so they take it upon themselves, or they're just bored, because I could see that happening, being a teacher, and they make up their own lists, and if they don't get those, I mean, haven't you ever had a friend that's a teacher that shares like an Amazon list on their page? My friends do it all the time.
0: I've been out of that universe so long, I don't know. In college, I didn't do that. I mean, basically, if I got to spend my own money on materials, then I'm just going to buy some dry erase markers and say, hey, listen up, we're going to do lecturing today. I'm just going to talk to you, and you're going to take notes, and that's class.
1: Well, I know that they decorate classrooms and all kinds of things.
0: I know. All right, well, quick mention here of the text line, 79489. Any teachers out there that you want to jump in, 79489. How much money do you spend on your own supplies to teach? I find this remarkable that there's an expectation, or just an implied expectation, that a teacher has to spend their own money to do a job that they're being paid to do. That makes no sense. All right. Time out. 79489, the text line. Courtney with us today. Ken Zersky also here with traffic. Hi, Ken.
3: Hi there. Westbound War Memorial Drive on the brakes from I-74 up to Scenic with an accident, and then it's tied up around Sterling Glen. Another accident, Peoria, Fredan, and Griswold. And Route 6 delays in a couple of spots. Road work we talk about every day. That's the War Memorial Drive down to I-74, but now this work on Route 6 further north between Knoxville and Mossville Road is slowing down traffic in both directions. And still a travel alert heading out of Bloomington for westbound 74. Big backup there. An accident with a semi there at Rivian Motorway, Route 150. 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
0: .327 at WMBD, John Malone and Courtney today with me in for the Phil Luciano Show. A heads up, we've got an interesting guest we will talk to after the news at 4 o'clock today, a terrific local story, and one that that I've got an interest in because, at least in my neck of the woods, when I was younger, I was around a lot of this, and that is the local music scene. We are going to be speaking with Janie Greer Kelly, who has written a book published by Royal Publishing, and the book is called Every Picture Tells a Story, a visual tour of Central Illinois rock and roll in the 50s, 60s, and 70s. Now, it's a great book. I've heard about it. I have not seen it because this was just lined up yesterday with my friend Craig Moore over at Younger Than Yesterday, kind of making the introduction here. But we'll talk to Janie coming up by phone after 4 o'clock, and she will tell us about her book. We all know a lot of the history of, all the way to Golden Voice Recorders and making the, some hit albums out of South Pekin, which is still a lot of people that aren't familiar with that story look at you and go, huh? They were, Flat as a Pancake by Head East was recorded in South Pekin, Illinois, and the answer to that question is yes. But I know she's going far beyond just the recording studio stuff. We're also going to dip into the local concert scene and just a, it's not really a comprehensive study of local bands, but it's a window into that world as she experienced it, that being in her own words. So we will get into that after four.

0: how much do you spend, and is that fair to expect you to have to do that? Do these school districts now just basically say, all right, teacher, here's what we're going to pay you, and you're responsible for making this this all happen? It's kind of foreign to me, but we'll continue that. Lots of other stuff we'll get into as well here today as we go. The term analog summer is big with Gen Zs right now. We'll tell you what that means in just a minute. The president says that the White House ballroom ruling jeopardizes lives of future presidents, vows a Supreme Court appeal. We'll tell you why next. 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
2: Fox News, I'm John Saucier. The Senate passing the Graham-sanctioning Russia and Iran Act, named for late Senator Lindsey Graham, who championed this legislation. Senator Darlene Graham, the sister and Senate successor of Lindsey, announced the vote tally from the Senate floor.
3: On this vote, the yeas are 86, the nays are 11. The 60-vote threshold having been achieved, the bill is passed.
2: The Senate is working on getting a vote together on the confirmation of Acting Attorney General Todd Blanche to serve as the official head of the Justice Department. Louisiana Republican Senator John Kennedy tells Fox he thinks Blanche will be confirmed, but when?
4: You could probably give me 2 hours and some good scotch, and I still wouldn't be able to explain it to you because I'm just not sure.
2: This might get lumped into a votorama of other major legislative items like the SAVE Act and other things. 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
5: WMBD Radio Local News, I'm John Cruz. A local woman facing charges after a crash in Normal. Angelique Callahan arrested on charges of DUI and reckless driving. Police say that accident happened Wednesday on East Robb Road near Trumbull Avenue, and Callahan crashed into two utility poles. Two people hospitalized with minor injuries. She was arrested after an investigation. Construction expected to begin next week on a new tent for Peoria's Cornstalk Theater. The organization held a groundbreaking Wednesday to begin that process, replacing the former tent, which was taken down in December of 2024. The new tent expected to last about 50 years and be a semi-permanent structure that can stay up all year. Board President Devin Farney tells 25 News they've raised about $400,000 for the project, but are seeking more than $800,000 more over the next year.
6: There are lots of steps that are being taken behind the scenes, but when you get that like visible step where people are seeing construction happening and things going up and down, I mean, that is just the best feeling ever.
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9: The 25 News First Alert Forecast. We're looking for some spot rain chances here today and over the next couple of days. There is spotty out there for rain chances here today, but we could run into a few. Best rain chances on Tuesday and Wednesday, or more widespread showers and thunderstorms roll through. We have rain chances every day up until then. Otherwise, it's going to be a bit on the warm side moving through, with heat indexes near 100 degrees. I'm 25 News First Alert Meteorologist Austin Feig for WMBD Radio.
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11: An accident at Peoria on War Memorial Drive by the Northwoods Mall, westbound at Scenic, and it's heavy also at Sterling Glen. Another accident in East Peoria, that's on Meadow and Oakwood. That's affecting eastbound Meadow traffic down to one lane. It's heavy on Route 6, traffic in both directions north of Knoxville. That's the new road work down.

0: Under one lane both directions to Mossville Road. And thanks to a traffic spotter reporting that travel alert near Bloomington, westbound 74 Rivian Motorway, back down to just one lane with the road work, but the accident involving a semi has been cleared up. 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
1: I'm Liz Klayman, and this is the Fox Business Report.
2: The major averages ending higher for the day and week, with the S&P 500 notching its 26th record close of the year after the July jobs report was softer than expected, with investors rethinking whether the Fed will raise interest rates anytime soon. Employers unexpectedly cut 23,000 jobs last month. Economists were expecting that 80,000 jobs would be added during the month. The unemployment rate dipped to 4.1% only because workers left the job market. Tech and healthcare were the best performing sectors, while energy lagged. The Magnificent Seven big cap tech stocks were mostly higher, led by Tesla and Nvidia. The Dow winners, Goldman Sachs, Amgen, and Sherwin-Williams. The Dow decliners, Caterpillar, Visa, and Chevron. The Dow up 152 points. The Nasdaq higher by 342. S&P 500 up 48. That's your Fox Business Report. I'm Hillary Barsky, invested in you.
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0: WMBD. Happy Friday. John Malone here, Courtney alongside today. Talking about teachers, it is back to school season, and these teachers today are being, and it's nothing new, according to what you said, it goes back to the 70s, get into your own little pockets and pay for your own supplies, teach.
11: Yep.
0: So what? Give me some examples.
11: Well, I have a friend. She does teach in the Peoria School District, and she put up an Amazon list asking for people to help her out so she didn't have to spend her own money. Some of the things that she did ask for, some acrylic paint markers, I'm guessing for crafts or, you know, grading, I'm not sure, with throughout the class, snacks. And I know that might sound funny, like, why would she need snacks? Well, because sometimes kids come to school and don't have them, sadly.
0: Don't they have breakfast and lunch now at a lot of schools?
11: They do.
0: Okay.
11: They do. But sometimes they get sent with, no snack, because every day, truthfully, I do pack a snack for Brooklyn.
10: Okay.
11: And something different that we never had when I was growing up, and I'm sure you're going to be like, what? Every day, she gets to have a water bottle. Can you remember how little, how dehydrated did we have to be going to school, number one?
10: You walk as a group out into the hallway with the teacher and go up to the drinking fountain.
11: And then she counted because you're sitting there going,
10: right,
11: trying to drink as much as possible. Like, all right, John, that's enough. Next. Right?
10: Yeah.
11: I mean, for real, that's what happened when we were kids. Now they get a water bottle, but I digress. So snacks and for her classroom. Also, she asked for world reference maps. You think those?
10: Oh, I can dig that. Yeah.
11: But you think that would be something that she could have, right?
10: Mm-hmm.
11: Poster board, STEM kits, specialty like STEM. She wants to do a toy radio kit. A+.
10: Wow.
11: Woo! Good section there.
10: Okay.
11: Some different STEM things for her class. So I can see that. There's three of those. A card index holder. Maybe that's... I've seen teachers do that where they'll put like their like specialty things for kids in each section in those card boxes. Dry erase erasers.
10: Yeah.
11: But once again, though, you'd think that those would be provided.
10: Yeah. So time out here for a second on this. This is where... I've got my second installment of property taxes due on September 1st, and I just looked at it last night because we were talking about it on the show over the past couple of days about how we're just being taxed out the wazoo here in Illinois.
11: Truth.
10: $1,300 of my property taxes is going to East Peoria grade school.
11: Mm-hmm.
10: $1,300. Every single house is, you know, and it's an average, you know, an average ranch home in East Peoria. $1,300 of my dollars. So you just look at every house in town paying something similar to that to the grade school, and they can't afford to buy this stuff for their students. They're wanting this to be done on the backs of teachers.
11: Well, this is Peoria.
10: I've got a problem with that.
11: And yours is East Peoria,
10: right? But it sounds like this goes on everywhere.
11: It does.
10: Where these school districts just assume that it's and not only that, she's paying for it out of her pocket. Mm-hmm. Your friend there is soliciting you to pitch in and help.
11: Yes.
10: Isn't this the job of the school district?
11: Yes.
10: Why is this assumed that this is this that people have to put out a tin cup to get money to teach when we're paying this kind of money in taxes?
11: It makes you question, where is it going?
10: Exactly.
11: Big time.
10: Well, I know where it's going into...
11: facilities salaries.
10: Exactly.
11: Mm-hmm.
10: But still, we spend so much money per pupil already. And what are we getting for it? And then we have to ask these teachers to just cough up this money themselves? It's not right.
11: No, it's not right.
10: Continue.
11: Okay. She also asked for just dry erase markers also.
10: I can tell you at Lincoln or Eureka, I'd go to the bookstore and say, hey, I'm getting some dry erase markers, put it on my account, right? And it's just paid out of the budget of the department. I wouldn't pay for that stuff.
11: Well, you did teach at a private university.
10: Right.
11: It might be a little different there. But
10: these are office supplies. I mean, that... Here, right now, I walk into a meeting and take a yellow legal pad and a pen in there. Did I pay for that myself?
11: No.
10: I didn't. I went into the supply closet and got it.
11: That's a little scary in there, by the way.
10: Of course. But so I just don't understand this mentality that they're expecting. And teachers do this. And I guess they just do it happily and don't complain?
11: Well, I don't know if they don't complain, but they want a positive outcome for your student, so they do what they got to do to make that happen.
10: Well, if I were these teachers having to do all this, I would say, okay, can I talk to the principal? Here's my receipts. Here's my reimbursement request. I want this back. I mean, that's just normal in business.
11: But what if they say that's not in the budget and we can't reimburse that?
10: Well, then I need these supplies to do this job. To teach, or I turn it around on him.
11: Mm-hmm.
10: You tell me, as my superior, what I should do. What should I, absent these supplies that I've just asked you for, What would be your suggestion for curricular material for me to present to this second, third, fourth grader or whatever? What are they going to say?
11: They're not going to like the answer they get back. So they're creating a better world.
10: What answer are they going to get back?
11: Probably a bare minimum one.
10: What? Just
11: paper, pencil, stand up there and talk.
10: Well, is there anything wrong with that?
11: To keep the attention of kids these days? Yes.
10: You're in a completely different mm-hmm. universe than I am with this. Because you have a child, you're involved in parent teacher organizations, mm-hmm. and I my education background beyond just being a student myself is at a college saying, look, this isn't compulsory. Here's your assignment. If you don't get it done, here's your grade. And if you don't like it, pound sand. That's the end. That's the college. You know that because you're a student yourself.
11: It's true.
10: Right? So that's just the way it is.
11: For a little bit longer.
10: I don't have to deal with I don't understand it. And quite honestly, that's why I wouldn't be. My hat's off. I have a lot of family. My mom taught. My dad taught. All of my cousins. School teachers. It's in my family. I've got a family full of educators. In fact, I may be one of the only ones that went an alternate path. Mm-hmm. But I did teach for just a while at the college level. But if you said to me that I had to go be a first, second, or third grade teacher, I wouldn't know what to do. I would just be like, what? I wouldn't even know how to do it, right? You know me well enough to know. How am I? You going to see me in a classroom full of like 25 third graders and run that?
11: Right.
10: It's not going to happen.
11: But now I kind of want to make it happen.
10: No.
11: Yeah. It's like even like read a book day.
10: No, I'm
11: bring you in there.
10: See, I'm into discipline, though. When I was in school, we misbehaved. We were put out in the hall and swatted on the ass.
11: I do remember that.
10: Yeah. See, I'm old school, and I don't know if I could do it.
11: So now there's like a buddy chair where you can sit down.
10: Oh, come on.
11: Oh, yeah, that's the first one. So you get to go sit and think about your feelings and think about resetting, basically, is the way to go. And then the second, there's like one part and then another part. And then the third part is you're going to the office.
10: And then what?
11: You get talked to again.
10: Yeah.
11: And then they usually call your parents.
10: And?
11: Well, if need be.
10: And then the parents take the side of the student.
11: Sometimes. Not in my case.
10: Yeah, I know.
11: But that does happen.
10: What about it? So what about, let's just go real old school. What about a big dunce cap?
11: Gosh.
10: Have someone sit in the corner.
11: That was just a weird visual. I guess that just popped in my head. Yeah, no, you're not wrong.
10: That's just the way they used to do things.
11: It is. Yeah. Beaten knuckles with a ruler.
10: The nuns.
11: Yes.
10: The Catholic nuns, absolutely.
11: Yeah.
10: Sometimes the evolution is bad.
11: I don't know if we need to go back to that, per se. Somewhere in between the two.
10: Maybe. All right. So, anyway, you're right, back to school. By the way, speaking of back to school, I mentioned this yesterday. I was shocked, Courtney, to mm-hmm. see a story that, students in Peoria school districts are back to school. I'm like, mm-hmm. What? I looked at the calendar. August 5th?
11: They do go early. That's another question
10: what,
11: I had
10: what
11: for you.
10: What in the world?
11: When you started school, when did you go?
10: Like right after Labor Day.
11: So I remember we started right before Labor Day.
10: Yeah.
11: I want to say like a day or two, and then you had a good three-day weekend to kind of like get your bearings again before you started into a week where you had 4 days.
10: But are they still, because I don't know, are they still required? I always thought you had to get 180 teaching days in, and that was what the state law was. They expanded? That is it. Why are they starting so early?
11: Because I think in Peoria they are taking extended breaks. Like there's a fall break where they have a couple of weeks, and then you have the Christmas couple of weeks and a spring couple of weeks.
10: Couple of weeks, like a 2 week spring.
11: Yeah, yeah.
10: Well, that's news.
11: I think. Don't quote me, but I think that's what's going on with that district.
10: All right.
11: Yeah.
10: Well, a lot's changed.
11: But after the break here, I did finally find what it cost for your mom to buy your first set of school supplies. So we'll talk about that.
10: Well, we got
11: up.
10: Time. What is it?
11: Oh, okay. You want to do that now?
10: Yeah.
11: All right. So when you went to school in 1975, a 10-pack of number 2 pencils in between 25 cents and 50 cents. Today, any guesses?
10: This is The Price is Right.
11: I know. Isn't it great?
10: $2.50.
11: Dang it. AI let me down. We'll go back to that. A box of 24 crayons.
10: Oh, crayons.
11: Mm-hmm. The whole box.
10: What did they cost in 75?
11: Yeah.
10: $1.19.
11: No, 25 to 40 cents.
10: For a box?
11: For a box.
10: Wow.
11: Yes.
10: What today?
11: Well, we'll get that after the break.
10: Okay.
11: Spiral notebook when you went to school, which you didn't have to use yet because you were littles.
10: 50 cents?
11: 40.
10: No, oh, that's close.
11: Mm-hmm. A bottle of glue, which you probably used and put all over your hand. Remember when we did that? We put it on our hand and then we pulled it off. How much of that bottle?
10: Like with popsicle sticks and
11: yeah.
10: A bottle of glue in 1975, I would say 75 cents.
11: Nope. 50.
10: Okay.
11: A little pink eraser. Remember those?
10: Oh yeah. That would have been a quarter, like 10 cents.
11: Ten cents.
10: Okay.
11: 10 cents. And finally, the ruler that the nuns would beat your knuckles with.
10: Oh, a quarter.
11: A quarter. That's exactly
10: really?
11: Right. Yep. Ding, ding, ding. Got that one right.
10: See, I knew a little bit about this because when I was in fifth grade, Mrs. Schwartzbaugh ran the pad and pencil shop as kind of a business exercise for students. And we sold the supplies to the rest of the school.
11: Okay.
10: So, and I was involved in the pad and pencil shop. I was in business then.
11: And you're in 11
10: years
11: now.
10: Old. All right, it's 3:50 at WMBD. Here's Ken with traffic.
0: A lot going on here. War Memorial Drive in Scenic. That's westbound War Memorial Drive. Watch for an accident there. Now, normally heavy traffic, we're seeing that from I-74 pretty much up to Sterling and Glen, but that accident mixed in there at Scenic. Another accident in East Peoria that's tying up traffic in both directions on Meadow Avenue at Oakwood, and eastbound was reported to be down to one lane. We're definitely seeing backups there. Now, slowdowns on Route 6 through the work zones. That's plural now because there's a work zone between Knoxville and Mossville that's tightening up traffic. And we've been mentioning, of course, the War Memorial Drive down to I-74. And check out our Traffic One Facebook page. Another travel alert. This is in Fulton County. It's northwest of Canton and Fairview, but Route 97 blocked near Route 17 due to a major accident. 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
10: 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We will next hour Looking forward to this, Courtney, the author of Every Picture Tells a Story, a visual tour of Central Illinois rock and roll in the 50s, 60s, and 70s.
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2: Taking the fight to the Supreme Court, I'm Carmen Roberts, Fox News. President Trump fires back, saying he will appeal today's federal appeals court ruling that he cannot build a White House ballroom without congressional approval.
3: A defeat for the president at the U.S. Court of Appeals in D.C. A 2-1 ruling orders construction on a $400 million, 90,000-square-foot ballroom to stop. President Trump says the ballroom has long been sought by presidents, and the project has expanded to include new secure facilities at the White House, including a drone port and other defensive systems. The ruling does not take effect for at least 2 weeks to give the administration time to appeal. At the White House, Jared Halpern, Fox News.
2: Ukraine's President Zelensky is expressing thanks to the U.S. Senate for passing a tough Russian sanctions bill today. That bill, named for the late Senator Lindsey Graham, who championed the measure for more than a year before his death. And it would strengthen support for Ukraine and penalize countries that continue to buy Russian oil, gas, and other exports. President Trump may be cheering another action in the Senate today. Republican Senator Bill Cassidy of Louisiana cleared up how he will vote on Trump's pick to be Attorney General, Todd Blanche.
4: This is not a referendum on President Trump. It is a decision regarding Mr. Blanche in very specific circumstances. All considered, I will vote for Mr. Blanche.
2: Two other Republicans, Senator Susan Collins and Senator Lisa Murkowski, said they won't vote for Blanche. One more Republican no would sink the confirmation. And Chicago authorities say more than 50 bodies were found yesterday improperly stored and decomposing at a funeral home run by a couple who previously operated a crematorium that was shut down for mishandling remains. No arrests have been announced. Police say detectives are investigating. 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
5: 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I'm John Cruz. A celebration of a wide range of art for the community will take place at Peoria Civic Center tomorrow. Ignite Peoria, featuring musicians, dancers, actors, artists, and more. Arts Partners Vice President Julie Trankenshue tells WMBD's Greg and Dan Show it's an interactive event as well.
6: We ask of artists when they come in community organizations is that they have something for people to do in their booth. So that could be anything from trying out a musical instrument to writing some poetry to making a craft, all kinds of things.
5: Global Fest will also take part in Ignite Peoria this year, bringing an international flair to the event. Peoria is set to receive a portion of $35 million from the state's Regional Site Readiness Program. Governor Pritzker announced the awards, which prepares sites to attract future industrial investment and new job opportunities across the state. Peoria County awarded $150,000, which will be used to complete a site planning and infrastructure improvement assessment to prepare a local site for industrial development. Construction expected to begin next week on a new tent for Peoria's Cornstalk Theater. The organization held a groundbreaking Wednesday to begin that process, replacing the former tent, which was taken down in December of 2024. The new tent expected to last about 50 years and be a semi-permanent structure that can stay up all year. Board President Devin Farney tells 25 News they've raised about $400,000 for the project, but are seeking more than $800,000 more over the next year. More news in 30 minutes or as it breaks, and always at WMBDRadio.com.
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0: The 25 News First Alert Forecast. We're looking for some spot rain chances here today and over the next couple of days. Very spotty out there for rain chances here today, but we could run into a few. Best rain chances on Tuesday and Wednesday, or more widespread showers and thunderstorms roll through. We have rain chances every day up until then. Otherwise, it's going to be a bit on the warm side moving through with heat indexes near 100 degrees. I'm 25 News First Alert Meteorologist Austin Feig for WMBD Radio.
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12: For 60 years, you have welcomed Avanti's into your family and family traditions. 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
13: East Peoria delays on Meadow Avenue at Oakwood. That's due to an accident. Cleanup is reportedly in the eastbound lanes. Peoria Police now reporting an accident on University northbound at Florence. That's before War Memorial Drive. War Memorial Drive's heavy I-74 up to Sterling Glen. There was an accident being cleared up at War Memorial Drive and Scenic. In heavy on Route 6, that's heading southbound from past War Memorial Drive to I-74, so that's in the work zone. The other work zone on Route 6 is slowing down traffic between Knoxville and Mossville Road. That's down to one lane in both directions. 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

0: It is 409, 1470, 100.3 WMBD. John Malone and Courtney here this afternoon, just kind of hanging out with me, providing a different perspective.
1: Yeah.
0: And we like that. It's Friday. Just want to have some fun here, too, which we have been doing so far. All right. We're going to shift gears at this point to music, which is one of my favorite topics. And my good friend Craig Moore over at Younger Than Yesterday, the vintage record store on University, gets a hold of me. And I don't know if you heard me talk before. We're kind of Craig and I are kind of in-laws.
1: I didn't know about this.
0: Yeah, we're in-laws with cats.
1: You share some kids or grandkids?
0: Yes, we have some cat genes that we share with my Lillian is the mother of one of his cats.
1: Yes.
0: So yeah, we're in-laws. I like to say
1: a funky family tree.
0: There you go. Janie Greer Kelly is with us, and Janie is author of a book, Every Picture Tells a Story: A Visual Tour of Central Illinois Rock and Roll in the 50s, 60s, and 70s. And Janie joins us actually from Milwaukee today, I believe, where you're visiting family, right, Janie?
2: That's correct.
0: I love Milwaukee, so have some fun up there.
2: Oh, I will.
0: Okay. Janie, we talked briefly off the air, and I did mention to you that I've seen the cover of this book, and I know about it from talking to Craig, but of course people know that Central Illinois, and I'm looking forward to asking you some questions, get more specific as we go. Central Illinois has a very vibrant history in local music, not just recording, but performing. And, the radio stations over the years have played a big role in that as well. And you have kind of lived this, I understand. And this book is not just a study of local bands and history. It's more of a window into that world that you experienced yourself. Is that a fair assessment?
2: Yes, that is.
0: Okay.
2: It is not a documentary. It's just, it's my experience, but it's also intended to give a picture of the overall culture at that time.
0: Well, okay, so then let's start here. Let's start with your experience and what was your experience and what brought you to the table to be in position to write a book like this.
2: Okay. First of all, my brother was in bands in when I was in high school. He was in many different bands, and because of that, I met many of the people that played locally, and then further on, I'm a retired graphic designer. So over my lifetime, I did a lot of promotion for various bands. I did photographs, logos, different kinds of materials. So I have accumulated about three decades worth of stuff, and in recent years, in the last 20 years, we've had annual reunions of a lot of these musician friends. And last year, Royal Duncan, who is a friend of mine who owns Royal Publishing, he's attended many of these reunions. He's known many of these people. And he said, Janie, if you put together a book of all this information and photographs, I will print it for free. And so I did the book, and Royal printed it, and the proceeds are going to Harmonize Peoria, which is a nonprofit, and they offer education and instruments to young kids that are coming up in music locally. So it all just kind of fell into place. I've had a lot of help from Craig Moore because he knows so much.
0: Yes, he does.
2: About the local music history. And also, he was a promoter in those early years, along with Bill Knight and Jay Goldberg and many of those people that started that whole scene. And so he wrote a small section for me in the book about the promoters, but also in the 1980s, there was a book that came out from WWCT that was published with the basement tapes.
0: Mm-hmm.
2: The basement tapes was a promotion where they asked all the local musicians to submit their original music, and there was a competition, and the top prize, I believe, was like a recording, some recording time in the studio, and they ended up publishing, or, well, they made an album of all these songs, and inside the album was this booklet that chronicled the 50s, 60s, and 70s that was written by Jim Reeves, who was a popular local DJ,
0: mm-hmm.
2: and Bill Knight, Mike Foster, who was a musician who also taught journalism yep. at ICC.
0: All names and we know.
1: I actually yeah. had him as a teacher.
2: Oh, did you?
1: I did.
2: Oh, that's, yeah.
1: Mm-hmm.
2: And a close friend of mine, Bob Miller, also a lot of people knew him as Whale. He was in bands with my brother, but he had a great memory for who played in what band and all that. So they wrote this wonderful book with all this information, which WCT has the copyright, so they gave me permission to use that in my book. So it's kind of a narrative of all these images, and I think I counted. I have over 1,200 images.
0: Wow. So would this be what you would also call like a you know, I don't want to demean it, but like kind of a coffee table book, like with pictorial and such. How much words are in this compared to pictures?
2: Oh, by far, mostly pictures.
0: Okay.
2: I'm definitely myself not a writer. There are pictures of over 225 bands.
0: Now, I was going to ask, when you talk about the bands, because I kind of come at this from a whole different perspective. I'm originally from Fulton County, personally. Do you get out okay. that far, or are you primarily Peoria?
2: Well, for me personally, a lot of it was Peoria, but Craig gave me a whole lot of information, because at one point we were going to try and create a Hall of Fame for Central Illinois.
0: Yep.
2: And we decided, you know, we couldn't manage it with a building and all that. So he knows so many people, like Springfield, Decatur, even as far away as, like he's from Keokuk, Iowa
0: right.
2: originally.
0: Yes.
2: So, I would say Champaign was a really, really huge music scene at the time. Of course, that's, you know, where
0: REO,
2: Irving Azoff was there with, you know, Dan Fogelberg and
0: yep.
2: and Rich Rath and all those guys.
0: So are you saying then that this book is, are you dealing, where's the breadth of the artists that you're talking about? Are they artists that primarily made it big, or just your everyday band that had a following in Central Illinois?
2: I think it's the whole gamut.
0: Okay.
2: I mean, it's everything from the garage band, it's individual performers, including like Jimmy Binkley is in there, and some of the, you know, but also a lot of people that are not well known, but also it includes the early days of people like Gary Richrath and mm-hmm. Dan Fogelberg, like when they were in the Coachmen and the Shags and those kind of bands. So.
0: Well, let me ask you, does that, is that a, because you say the title of the book mentions the 50s, 60s, and 70s, and even into the early 80s. Is that a thing of the past? Is there still a vibrant scene like that around anymore?
2: Oh, absolutely. I mean, I'm older, so I'm not in touch with it, you know, as much as I was at that point, but there's a lady, Kendall Nelson, who has the Harmonize Peoria, also has a website called Peoria Music Live.
0: Okay.
2: And she goes around town. She does an amazing job.
0: Right, right.
2: Of listing all the local bands and where they're playing and so on. And she has, you know, a real passion for this. So
0: kind of reminds me of remember Nearby Nightlife, Nightlife Sam, and all that.
2: Right, right. And he's in my yeah. book also.
0: Oh, I'm sure he is.
2: He's in there, and Bill Knight is in there, who had the Prairie Sun, which was huge at the time. You know, that was our.
0: Well, and in that era, this was huge. I mean, I can, you know, I know because I have converted some copies of some old four track tapes that were given to me to do for some people over in Canton. There was a band there, Dave Kuchin, Mogan David, and others, and they
2: right.
0: recorded a lot of their stuff. And I just recently turned over some refurbished recordings to them that they made at a show in 1968, and they hadn't even heard it since it was recorded. Isn't that crazy?
2: Oh, my goodness. And that is.
0: They were thrilled. So, yeah, I understand. So, the book, how long is the book? How many pages?
2: I think it's about 240 pages.
0: Awesome. And where can people find this if they would like to get a copy?
2: Well, there are three places. The bookstore or the gift shop at the Peoria Riverfront Museum.
0: Okay.
2: They are they have them there. Then if you want to do mail order or in person, you can go to Younger Than Yesterday Records.
0: Yeah, that's Craig's store, yeah.
2: On University Craig's store. He does mail order as well as, you know, right there in the store. And then Kindle has them available through Harmonize Peoria. And she has a Facebook page that has a link where you can order them directly.
0: Okay.
2: With that order form. Or she said you can come and she takes a Venmo or PayPal.
0: All right. We are out of...
2: And you can... Oh.
0: No, go ahead.
2: One thing I just wanted to add real quickly is
0: yes.
2: Golden Voice
0: South Pekin.
2: Was huge.
0: Yep.
2: So many of these
0: Absolutely.
2: People recorded there, and of course they have that exhibit at the museum, and they were instrumental in a lot of this.
0: Yeah, I got to get over and see that. Janie Greer Kelly, again, every picture tells a story, a visual tour of Central Illinois rock and roll in the 50s, 60s, and 70s. We'll repeat the information after the break for people to get it. Janie, thanks. You have a great weekend, okay?
2: Yeah, thanks, everybody.
0: All right, it's 421 at WMBD, and let's get some traffic now. Sorry we're a little late, Ken, but better late than never, huh?
3: Yeah, there is an accident on University heading northbound at Florence, and that is before War Memorial Drive, and that's a busy area. Looks like they've cleared up the accident at War Memorial Drive in Scenic. That's getting back to normal by the Northwoods Mall, and in East Peoria on Meadow, the accident that was tying up traffic at Oakwood. That looks good. Now Route 6 is where we're seeing delays, and that's about it. I-474 looks good. We've been mentioning all lanes are currently open in that work zone in Tazewell County, but not the case on Route 6. We're seeing a southbound backup, especially tight from Charter Oak down to I-74, but through the work zone. Now there's two work zones on Route 6. There's another north of Knoxville, the Mossville Road. That's slowing down traffic. And IDOT just announced that next week on Wednesday, the ramp from northbound Route 6 to War Memorial Drive and the War Memorial Drive ramp to northbound Route 6 will close. Wow, that northbound Route 6 ramp to War Memorial Drive will close Wednesday for about 3 or 4 days. There's more information on our Traffic One Facebook page. 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
0: It's 427 at WMBD. Thanks again to Janie Greer Kelly. Didn't want to cut that short, but we were out of time for the segment there. We could talk about local music and such all day long. In fact, I have with Craig Moore. So I promised I would give you another hit to where you can find a copy of her fabulous book, Every Picture Tells a Story, a visual tour of Central Illinois, rock and roll in the 50s, 60s, and 70s. Royal Publishing has put it out, and it's the, she said, the Peoria Riverfront Museum. And I would just go to also just go to Younger Than Yesterday. That would be the go-to because Craig put it together. And his store, if you don't know, he is at 2615 North University, literally on the same side of the street as Agatucci's, mm-hmm. and just right across the side street from Agatucci's. Mm-hmm. So that's where you can find it. And, you know, go look at some vintage records, too. But he, yeah, that's what I would do is just go there and he'll... he will help facilitate it.
1: Now I want pizza from there for dinner.
0: Yeah, didn't I hear, Greg, didn't they say they're 100 years old now, too, that place?
1: That sounds really good.
0: Yeah. I had pizza last night, so I don't think I'm going to have a again.
1: You can eat pizza 2 days in a row.
0: Eh, I try not to, but all I had yesterday was a sausage and egg biscuit all day, mm-hmm. and I was starved. I said, I'm just going to go gorge on a pizza last night, and that's what I did.
1: But a home pizza, right?
0: No, it was carry out.
1: Okay.
0: Went to Pegasus in Morton yesterday to pick that up. Sometimes I make the rounds. I make the rounds.
1: I know your favorite, and that would take too long to get it.
0: Yeah, absolutely. I couldn't drive that far.
1: But do they over at that Monocles?
0: Mm-hmm.
1: Do they make them where you can take them home and freeze them?
0: They do.
1: You should do that.
0: Yeah, I don't. I just don't. I don't know. If I'm going to eat Monocles, I'm going to eat the real Monocles. But I want to have the real

0: night. I don't know. I might. I still got to think about it. I got an hour and a half to ponder. While I'm doing the show, I'm thinking about what am I going to eat. All right.
1: I'm thinking agatuchis.
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3: Fox News, I'm Jack Callahan. The Senate honors the late Senator Lindsey Graham by passing a tough Russia sanctions bill that bears his name.
4: On this vote, the yeas are 86, the nays are 11. The 60-vote threshold having been achieved, the bill is passed.
3: Graham's sister Darlene presiding. She was appointed to finish her brother's term. The sanctions bill makes it more costly for countries to buy Russian oil. President Trump announces a series of domestic mining projects worth $3 billion.
5: I'm thrilled to announce that we're delivering $100 million to train the next generation of American miners. And you have a lot of you are in the room right now.
3: The plan focuses on rare earth minerals essential for weapons production. The president also says talks with Iran are going fine. 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
6: WMBD Radio Local News, I'm John Cruz. The area where a legendary Bradley basketball coach lived is now named in honor of him and his wife. A ceremony this morning unveiled the 1500 block of Callender as honorary Marilyn and Joe Stoll Avenue. His son Jim says his father meant everything to him.
7: He was just not a mentor, a coach, a friend, and a confidant, but a leader, and taught me, you know, you want to be a leader and give back to the community that, you know, serves you so well. You want to serve it.
6: And Stoll recalled his days growing up in the area of all kinds of people visiting the family and playing games in the streets with neighborhood kids. An Illinois House committee has begun its investigation into alleged misconduct by State Rep. Carol Ammons. Capital News Illinois reports the Urbana Democrat facing at least 10 federal corruption charges that include wire fraud and lying to the FBI. The committee voted to reach out to the U.S. Attorney for the Central District of Illinois to ensure the House is not interfering with a federal investigation. Republican gubernatorial candidate Darren Bailey held a news conference in Springfield before the hearing, saying Ammons' conduct is part of a pattern for Democrats in recent decades. The Illinois Secretary of State's office launching a pilot program that'll make it easier to get disability parking placards. The effort follows a new law that allows families caring for children and adults with disabilities to receive handicap signs. Before this change, only people with disabilities who drive themselves were provided with the placards. More news in 30 minutes or as it breaks and always at WMBDRadio.com.
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10: The 25 News First Alert Forecast. We're looking for some spot rain chances here today and over the next couple of days. There's spotty out there for rain chances here today, but we could run into a few. Best rain chances on Tuesday and Wednesday, or more widespread showers and thunderstorms roll through. We have rain chances every day up until then. Otherwise, it's going to be a bit on the warm side moving through with heat indexes near 100 degrees. I'm 25 News First Alert Meteorologist Austin Feig for WMBD Radio.
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12: An accident's being cleared up on University northbound at Florence. That's just before War Memorial Drive. There's delays on Route 6 through the roadwork zones. The ongoing work we've been mentioning north of War Memorial Drive to I-74. Watch for southbound traffic tight past War Memorial Drive to I-70. Watch for southbound traffic, especially heavy past War Memorial Drive around Charter Oak and I-74. And now there's work in both directions slowing down traffic between Knoxville and Mossville Road. And check out our Traffic One Facebook page. Closure of Route 97 in Fairview. That's Fulton County, northwest of Canton. 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
12: All right, 438, 1470, 100.3 WMBD. Friday afternoon, John Malone with some company today, Courtney Long. Thanks for coming in today, by the way.
13: You are very, very welcome.
12: I just don't feel like being alone this afternoon. Wanted to see if we could do a team show, so yeah. Here we are. All right, I saw this in USA Today, and actually I thought of you when I saw it.
13: This is premeditated.
12: Well, actually I saw this after you agreed to do it.
13: Oh.
12: So, just so you know. A university has a new degree. This is Arizona State University.
13: Okay.
12: Is rolling out a new academic program. Okay, it's a new bachelor's degree program that's going to start in this upcoming year. The latest school to do this. Apparently, it's becoming a thing to get a Bachelor of Arts degree in content creation.
13: I can see that.
12: Content creation.
13: You bet.
12: In other words, getting a degree to be an influencer.
13: No, that is not what that means, John.
12: Well, it says it here. It says it here.
13: No.
12: Mm-mm. Okay, what do you think it means, then?
13: Well, I think that a lot of businesses are... I've seen job postings for this. So what you're going to do is they want someone who has actually had an education, not just assuming that, hey, I can make social media videos and this makes me a content creator, because it's not. Businesses more and more need content creators to help them put their products on social media. So that is what this is about.
12: Well, let me read you the lead here. Arizona State University has recently unveiled a content creation bachelor's degree for the upcoming academic year, the latest school to do so as the influencer economy continues to boom.
13: Yeah.
12: Okay. The degree under the ASU's Walter Cronkite School of Journalism is tailored to students wanting to learn how to build audiences, brands, and careers online. Do you dream of monetizing your video channel or making social media your career? Learn to create powerful content across video, podcasts, social media, and emerging platforms while building your brand, the program description states.
13: So, well, that's one way to get your kid to go to school. Because how many kids are like, I'm going to be a YouTube star?
12: Well, that's kind of what when I first saw this, that's what I thought was going on. Wait a minute, are they creating kind of a weird bachelor's degree here to appeal to, I would like to see the curriculum, I guess.
13: Yeah.
12: I would like to see the, and maybe we can look this up. I would love to see just, okay, what is the coursework?
13: Do you know how many parents are rejoicing that they can get their kids to go to school and get their bachelor's whilst they can still pretend that they're actually going to make a living on YouTube?
12: Well, absolutely. Content creation. Okay, here it is. Arizona State University BA program description. Just exactly what the USA Today story said. You develop skills in multimedia production, social media strategy, audience analytics, and integrated communication, combining creativity with data-driven insight. And you gain real-world know-how. This is the typical word salad of a college catalog. Okay, so roles in content strategy, digital influencing, brand development, social media management, and audience engagement across industries.
13: But the great part is they learn how to do that, and then they can go to fill in the blank and do that for a big corporation brand.
12: Right. Okay, so I'm looking now at the curriculum, and I can't find it online here. Had I done my homework, I would have had this all ready to go, right? But
13: maybe
12: of course,
13: they don't have it up there yet.
12: Yeah, it says curriculum, but that's content creation, BA, on the right side, program description, at a glance, and then it says curriculum, and it sends me to the, let's see, let me click here and see if this is what it provides.
13: What about like course list? Is there anything
12: that's what I'm trying to find. Yeah. This is just general studies stuff that I'm looking at right here. So no, I'm not seeing, I'm just seeing your typical like intro to communication, media writing, and all that. But, when it gets into specifics. All right. So you think this is a great thing and it's a needed thing.
13: Well, I feel like I think it's a good thing for those who would just probably not go to school and just try to do this. Yeah. And yeah, it can be used for other things. It doesn't have to be just for being an influencer yourself.
12: So you don't have to get a bachelor's degree to go on TikTok.
13: Wish people did.
12: Yeah.
13: I wish people did. But no. Anybody, you too, John Malone, can be a YouTube star on TikTok, or either one, really.
12: You're not the first person to tell me that. I actually have a former student who's now a very good friend of mine, lives up in Minnesota, and he actually produces TV news for the CBS station there.
13: Nice.
12: And he is constantly on me saying that I need to be a social media influencer, he thinks. That I need to, and I'm like, okay, and I've seen this. I mean, I don't watch too much of this stuff, but I have mentioned that I am a big fan of a guy from Canada named Clinton Jaws, who has a YouTube page that is like, and he's like showing off. He actually said on his one of his most recent things that page paid for his dream house.
13: What?
12: Can you believe this?
13: Maybe we should.
12: Yeah. So, but how do you do that? Is it, because to me, I look at this and go, the universe is so saturated. I mean, there's so much to choose from out there.
13: Well, you have to be unique, and good news.
12: And how do you break through?
13: You are unique.
12: Well, Am I, though?
13: Yes.
12: Okay. But what would I do? Am I basically doing a podcast here when I'm in this studio, just on a radio station? Is it adaptable to YouTube? How does this work?
13: Well, every format has their own.
12: You're getting degrees in some of this kind of material right now.
13: I actually am, now that you mention it. There are different platforms, and every platform that you put content on, it needs to be catered to that. So, no, you wouldn't just make a podcast and put that up there. It would be a vlog, number one, because that's a video blog.
12: Okay.
13: Think about, like, Jason Kelce and his brother, right?
12: Yeah.
13: They have a podcast and a video blog where you could sit there and record parts of it, but most of the time you see little segments. So when you see those little segment clips of them doing an interview and that shows up in your like Facebook feed, they've done that on purpose because it's a different platform, even though it came from the same originating thing. Does that make sense?
12: My head is spinning.
13: Whee! So, yeah. So for TikTok and for Facebook Reels and stuff like that, which are essentially the same thing, you need a little bitty piece of what you're doing because it's only so long.
12: Mm-hmm.
13: Where if you were to do a podcast, it was going to be a much longer thing and live on a different platform.
12: Okay, so what I hear you saying is that, first of all, there needs to be, why would I want to watch this guy?
13: Correct.
12: What does he have to say?
13: Absolutely. And right? What are you saying?
12: And what are you saying that is different from any of the other millions of people out there trying to do this?
13: Because then you got to do it over and over again.
12: The way I look at it right now, it's like Joe Rogan and then everybody else, right?
13: Yeah.
12: But how did he get to where he is? Did he have a whim of an idea one day and just started doing this?
13: Well, he's a snarky guy.
12: Yeah.
13: And people clearly like that about him.
12: Okay.
13: So you just need to be whoever you're going to be.
12: Can I be snarky?
13: You need to ask that? Is that a true or false question or yes or no?
12: Mm-hmm. All right.
13: I mean, but you could do something different. You could do kitty cat videos.
12: Oh, no.
13: You could do book reviews.
12: Okay, there you go.
13: You could do book reviews on all your books. Like that, you would have constant content for that.
12: I would, unlimited.
13: Yes.
12: Okay.
13: Or pizza.
12: Yeah, kind of, yeah.
13: Yeah. Maybe we should. Maybe you should do the Central Illinois pizza review, and you could do it in both a audio podcast. You could record it while we're sitting right here. I could just do it right here on my phone and record you. That is your vlog. And then you could do little snippets from that video and put that on the TikTok.
12: All right. Well, I'm looking at the program, and I can't find it. This apparently is a brand new thing. What I was looking for is this list of, okay, here is the foundation classes. Here is the elective line. And I don't see it anywhere.
13: Well, I guarantee it is going to start with intro to comm.
12: Well, of course.
13: I mean, that probably is part of it. I mean, they're going to need to take English. They need to know how to write. All those things. Video production, audio production.
12: It says here, math intensity. Minimal.
13: Yeah, but you'll still have to take it.
12: Yeah, of course.
13: Yeah.
12: Oh, yeah, you're going to have your gen eds,
13: you are.
12: So to
13: you
12: speak.
13: Absolutely will have gen eds. I mean, that's where the parents will rejoice. They're like, okay, good. They can get this. They can think they're going to be a YouTube star, but they're not.
12: All right, so my initial concern on this when I saw it is this just another basket weaving program?
13: No.
12: That is, okay.
13: No.
12: Just okay. We need because I've been in these meetings. I'm telling you, I have been in these meetings over 22 years of higher education, where they've sat around and said, we need to offer degrees. We need degrees that are relevant for today's student and something that today's student will be interested in. And also, by the way, degrees that can actually lead to employment.
13: Yes.
12: Right. and not a degree like a lot of the humanities degrees. Where you get those degrees and the only thing you're qualified to do is teach the future people getting those same degrees, right?
13: Like
12: and,
13: art.
12: Yeah, or, yeah. Philosophy, right? What do you do with a philosophy degree other than teach philosophy, right? Or go into, getting a master's in something else. But so I've been in these meetings where we've had these discussions, and I was kind of wondering, okay, is this like another, here's a degree of what's happening now? You know what I mean? like a just
13: yeah.
12: There's a popular degree that will just get some kids in here that we otherwise wouldn't draw.
13: No, I mean, right. Is there rigor involved? I went to Indeed right now.
12: Yes.
13: Social media, brand content specialist, digital content producer, graphic designer, social media content specialist, content marketing specialist, creative content coordinator, content marketing specialist. I mean, there's just job after job after job on Indeed for this very
12: pay
13: thing.
12: Scale.
13: Starting, it says $30-$32 an hour.
12: Okay.
13: So decent.
12: What's that, about 60-something?
13: Yeah.
12: Okay.
13: Mm-hmm.
12: All right. Well, hey, that's nothing to sneeze at
13: for
12: entry level right out of college. Well,
13: mm-hmm.
12: All right. It's 4:50 at WMBD. Ken, I think you could be an influencer. You're an accomplished book author.
11: Well, how about that?
12: Yeah. So,
11: wife has been trying to get me to start a podcast.
12: Everybody's getting in the act. And they're on me to do the same thing, Ken. So maybe we can do one together, huh?
11: Hey, there you go.
12: What's going on the roads?
11: On Route 6, we've been slowing down traffic there around War Memorial Drive and I-74. That's the road work we normally talk about, but now there's another road work project on Route 6 that's north of Knoxville to Mossville Road, and that's slowing down traffic. Now, eastbound 74, we're seeing that tightening up a little bit around the Murray Baker Bridge, but that looks good now. And I-474, really a bright spot here because all lanes are open through that road work in Tazewell County. I want to mention this again, that in Fairview, that's Fulton County, there is a travel alert there where Route 97 is blocked near Route 17, an accident cleanup. Again, that's in Fairview. 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
14: 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On Monday, guess who's going to be on the Greg and Dan Show? 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Where's he been? 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We got Dave Johnson from Pearl. 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Have a great weekend. 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
12: 4:58. All right, so I found the curriculum during the break.
13: Okay.
12: Well, here's the pitch, though. Do you dream of monetizing your video channel or making social media your career?
13: They're trying to cater to that age.
12: I'm telling you.
13: Just 17 years old. And
12: okay, so here it is. Your basic, 101, grammar for mass communication, media society, digital media foundations, principles of strategic communications. Mm-hmm. I mean, we're just going on and on and on up here. Media writing 2, professional development, media law. You know what this is? This is...
13: it's a communications degree.
12: It is. And I've been involved in these discussions before. They're basically creating a new thing to market, some new mm-hmm. shiny object, right, to throw out there, and they're just basically cobbling together courses already on the books.
13: Yep.
12: And just crafting and molding this and maybe adding one new class or two new mm-hmm. classes like the one here, the digital audience. That probably was just created for this degree, and everything else is a rehash of, and it's just a repackage. Right? That's what this is.
13: Yeah, but I think that is a pertinent thing to know these days.
12: Okay. I don't know.
13: Websites?
12: I'm too cynical.
13: Well, digital is websites and social media.
12: I agree.
13: And it's very much part of what we do.
12: I agree. I just think it's a shiny object for marketing. I don't know. I'm too jaded by this stuff, I'm telling you. 22 years of it. All right. 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
1: It appears he has the votes. I'm Lisa Lacera, Fox News. The Senate could move forward with a procedural vote on confirming Todd Blanche as Attorney General as soon as tonight, after gaining support of Louisiana Republican Bill Cassidy, who said the confirmation process has become politicized.
2: This process should be about Mr. Blanche and how he will go forward in a difficult job, and how the American people can be best served.
1: Senators Lisa Murkowski of Alaska and Susan Collins of Maine have already said they will vote no. President Trump calling on the Supreme Court to overturn a D.C. appeals court ruling that orders the construction of the White House ballroom to stop. The president saying it's a matter of national security. Meanwhile, the east wing of the White House has already been demolished and construction has already begun. A helicopter used to fight a wildfire in Utah's crash. No word on the two people on board as fire crews in Washington begin to make progress on three major fires there, though people are still not allowed back home.
3: Spokane County Sheriff John Knowles has stressed it could take weeks before officials can let folks back into affected burn areas, asking evacuees for patience.
4: It is only safe for our fire crews to go in there and do assessments. They have aerial assets that we're using to try to identify destroyed structures and get accurate counts.
3: A man accused of setting one of the fires faces arson charges.
1: Fox's Kristen Goodwin, National Economic Council President Kevin Hassett reacting after the Labor Department reports employers cut 23,000 jobs last month.
5: The weakness in this number were really just two things, government workers and a sort of rebound from all the employment we got from the World Cup, because the World Cup was ending.
1: Economists were expecting an increase of more than 80,000 jobs. The unemployment rate declined 4.1%, but the Labor Department says that may indicate more people leaving the workforce. 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
6: WMBD Radio Local News, I'm John Cruz. A local woman facing charges after a crash in Normal. Angelique Callahan arrested on charges of DUI and reckless driving. Police say that accident happened Wednesday on East Robb Road near Trumbull Avenue, and Callahan crashed into two utility poles. Two people hospitalized with minor injuries. She was arrested after an investigation. Construction expected to begin next week on a new tent for Peoria's Cornstalk Theater. The organization held a groundbreaking Wednesday to begin that process, replacing the former tent, which was taken down in December of 2024. The new tent expected to last about 50 years and be a semi-permanent structure that can stay up all year. Board President Devin Farney tells 25 News they've raised about $400,000 for the project, but are seeking more than $800,000 more over the next year.
27: There are lots of steps that are being taken behind the scenes, but when you get that like visible step where people are seeing construction happening and things going up and down, I mean, that is just the best feeling ever.
6: Construction will include electrical work and a new sprinkler system, with the project expected to be done by November. The Illinois sales tax holiday kicks off today. 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Small businesses can also take advantage of the savings by stocking up on office supplies. 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
30: The 25 News First Alert Forecast. We're looking for some spot rain chances here today and over the next couple of days. Very spotty out there for rain chances here today, but we could run into a few. Best rain chances on Tuesday and Wednesday, or more widespread showers and thunderstorms roll through. We have rain chances every day up until then. Otherwise, it's going to be a bit on the warm side moving through, with heat indexes near 100 degrees. I'm 25 News First Alert Meteorologist Austin Feig for WMBD Radio.
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33: There's areas of slow traffic through the work zone on Route 6, and there's two work zones. From I-74 to north, the War Memorial Drive, that's the ongoing work. That's down to one lane both directions as usual. Now down to one lane both directions north of Knoxville to Mossville Road. Watch for tight traffic there. Coming up next week on Wednesday, IDOT announced that the ramps from northbound Route 6 to War Memorial Drive and War Memorial Drive to northbound Route 6 will close. You can get more information on our Traffic One Facebook page. 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
19: Everybody get up in this dance right now. 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Come on, everybody, get on your feet. Let's do this.
20: Such a night. 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
12: All right, 509-1470-100.3 WMBD. John Malone here. Happy Friday. Courtney alongside. And I know we've got other things to get to, but we were talking over the break about this content creation degree. Why am I stuck on this? I'm just stuck on this.
13: Well, because you just got done teaching this, and you're baffled that it is you're baffled that they have manipulated a pure communication degree where it focuses on, you know, radio, TV, and turned it into something that they're pitching as a way to get a bachelor's, so that way you can make YouTube videos.
12: This
13: and
12: is
13: such.
12: That's what I led off the segment at 4:38 when we started here. That's exactly where I was leading on this. That this is marketing. It's not education.
13: It's
12: marketing.
13: It really this degree posting cracks me up. But and the other half, it's brilliant at the same time, because if I was a 16-year-old college student, 16, 17, and I was like, oh, Mom, I want to go to school. I want to go to college, and I'm going to get a degree. It's a bachelor's. And the mom's going, yes.
12: I don't like this anymore, Mom. Why do I have to write a 15-page paper? I thought I was going to make social media posts.
13: Why?
12: You know this is coming.
13: Oh, I do know it's coming, because they're not going to want to take – they're not going to want to learn about Marconi. They're not going to want to learn about, you know, formats.
12: The electromagnetic spectrum.
13: No. They're not even really going to want to know truthfully about who your target audience is. And that's a lot of the stuff that you learn in those communication programs.
12: Well, and you ask any of my former students, and everyone I've ever put out from Lincoln or Eureka that paid any attention
13: right.
12: knows that first and foremost, what is this, my friends? And they will, every single one of my students will say, it's a business. Malone. Yes, it is.
13: It is.
12: And what's the goal of this business?
13: To make money.
12: To make money. And how do we make money in this business? We sell advertising.
13: Mm-hmm.
12: It, right? And you get right down to, and now we're going to teach you how to do all of this stuff, right?
13: Correct.
12: Not this, do you dream of posting a, come on.
13: So this is what I envision, though. The kid's going to call home and be like, Mom, I don't want to do this assignment. I thought that I was just going to take videos post them, and I need to talk to my audience. They need to know I've got this new product, and I found it. And then you do little. You ever seen them do little finger clicks? You ever watch this, John?
12: Yes.
13: And they hold up.
12: Why am I taking like biology? I don't get this.
13: You have to take biology.
12: Yeah.
13: For a communications degree.
12: Well, it's a gen ed requirement.
13: Well, maybe they could take it like an earth science instead.
12: Well, whatever. But why am I taking, I don't understand, why do I have to take economics or political science?
13: You got to have some of those.
12: Yeah. Speech. I don't want to give speeches.
13: I know how to do that already.
12: Yes.
13: I don't need to take this class.
12: Absolutely. You know, I remember this whole thing with the, because I'm talking to you, I am telling you experiences I've had in this, in higher ed. I have seen adult learners in particular.
13: Yeah.
12: Like people who, like you. Just,
13: like me.
12: You know, that's a group of people. And I'm not disparaging you, because
13: okay.
12: you've done a lot of work, and you've done it the right way.
13: Mm-hmm.
12: All right? And I've seen it. But I've seen so many adults that are just their customers. Right? And I am buying this degree. No, you're not buying a degree. You're buying the chance.
13: Yeah.
12: Right? To get a degree. And in particular, I've seen people like in criminal justice, because you have to take, typically in criminal justice, you have to take a stats class.
13: Yeah.
12: Right? And most stats classes require you to have intermediate algebra,
13: correct.
12: Right, before taking
13: uh-huh.
12: the stats class. So, I mean, I've literally heard someone say, because they're already a practitioner in the industry, and they're going out now to, you know, they're just going to school to get the piece of paper,
13: mm-hmm.
12: right?
13: Which is what I did.
12: No, I don't have time. I'm out busy trying to solve problems. I'm trying to solve crimes. I don't have time to solve for X.
13: Yeah, you do if you want this degree.
12: Exactly.
13: Yeah.
12: All right. Well, that's the point. That's really all when I brought this up, that's all I wanted to say is this is a comm degree dressed up with a bunch of makeup on it.
13: Yeah.
12: Yep. Do you like dream
13: with
12: of
13: good,
12: making your...
13: With good lighting makeup to add. But okay. I'm not going to lie. That is smart.
12: It is. I you know what? I don't begrudge them of it. I'm going to say that. I do not begrudge them of it. However, there's a reason that I'm not doing it anymore.
13: Yeah.
12: And that's part of it.
13: Mm-hmm.
12: You know that I know what this is. And I'm not just casing on Eureka. I'm not casing on Link. I'm not casing on individual. I'm casing on the industry as a whole, okay? That it is about pulling people in, and I'm not discouraging anyone from going to college. Don't get me. So you folks at Bradley, you folks at ICC, don't get mad here. Don't point darts at me on this. I'm just saying, understand what this is. they are all competing for the same bodies, and there's fewer of them. And that's why this is taking place. The enrollment cliff. Have you heard that term?
13: I have not.
12: Okay. That's in 2008, okay, we had the financial crisis. You know, the housing market collapsed and such. But you know what else collapsed starting in 2008? Birth rates.
13: Oh.
12: Nationally. Okay. If you look at the statistics, birth rates nationally started collapsing in 2008. And Illinois, in particular, is the largest in the United States net exporter of students to go to college outside of their borders. New Jersey used to be number one. Illinois now is. So you look at Illinois schools, you've got declining birth rates, you've got declining, okay, we got to fill these seats at these colleges. Where are we going to get them, right? So now the business model, and yes, folks, it is a business, okay? The business model is to market and put these little shiny objects together now rather than just say we're an institution of higher learning, right? Like these, like the big, great columns and we're this, you know, that mystique has just been put aside for just pure marketing at this point. Step right up, right? Come on in. Take your, well, what do they do? I tell you what's happened in higher ed. They abandon placement testing for that very reason.
13: Really?
12: In a lot of respects.
13: Just, you mean like to get into
12: the
13: school?
12: You don't need to take an ACT anymore.
13: Right.
12: You don't need to take this in. Just come on in, right? You don't need to, just come on in and, oh, you're not ready for this? Okay, we're going to put you in our math 09 whatever, right? And you're going to take high school math
13: again
12: and pay college tuition to do it.
13: Ouch.
12: Right? So, and I've seen it where you get somebody that's not college ready that is lured in to college, and again, I'm not pointing at schools. I'm saying everybody, this is a whole industry-wide thing, right? So some kid comes in and, yeah, you're going to pay at a private school, what, 30 grand a year or 25 grand a year, and that's the low end these days. And you go in and your first schedule. Oh, Mom, look, I got my first schedule. Well, let's see, Tommy, what are you going to be taking here this fall? Okay, I'm taking Math 095, Intermediate Algebra, English 100, Writing Fundamentals, Reading 099, Readiness for Reading. Oh, here's IDS 100, Skills for College. Here's IDS 100L, Skills for College Study Lab. You get what I'm doing here?
13: Yeah.
12: You know what that is? That's high school at tuition.
13: They're making money.
12: Yeah, that's high school at college level tuition, and it's going on everywhere now because it has to. Because we talked about the enrollment cliff already. You want to throw something else on top of that? The fact that public schools aren't doing their jobs. They're not teaching anybody anything. Look at I just got a story here that I was going to actually transition to at some point. This is a perfect time to do it. Here it is. Is this it? I always have a pile of papers, as you know.
13: And you do.
12: Okay, with roughly 13,000 students, Peoria Public Schools says that the board's biggest priority is to see student reading and math test scores improve. Duh.
13: Good.
12: Currently, math proficiency in the district lags behind the state by an average of 20%. PPS, Peoria Public School, math proficiency, 18%. This is in today's WEEK. 25 News Now.
13: Wow.
12: Oh, no, wait a minute. This is CI Proud, okay, that I got this from today. The state average is 38.4%. English, language arts, the district is 28% proficient. The state average is 52. And the state average includes Chicago Public Schools. So that's the product you get, right, at a when you're bringing an incoming freshman. I'm saying everybody comes in like that.
13: Right.
12: But I will tell you this. My last years at Lincoln, and I think I've told you this story before, and I was a division chair. I sat in the scheduling meetings. I helped put the schedules together every year. That's a process that has to take place months in advance. okay, what do we got? What do we need classrooms for? We got to set class times, and it's a big strategic process. So not everybody's class is offered at the same time in the same room, right? So, all right, what are we going to do here? Well, how many sections do we need of math? Okay, what, fall semester, intermediate, or no, wait a minute, college algebra, one section, intro to stats, one section, finite math, one section, calculus, one section, remedial 095, 22 sections.
13: Wow.
12: Yeah, that's what you're dealing with now.
13: Mm-hmm.
12: And so, do you dream of doing all this stuff we mm-hmm. see with all this marketing? Yeah, well, I dream of it, but guess what I'm going to do my first semester? I'm going to go to high school again.
13: But they're doing what they have to do to get the kids ready to be able to even attempt to do college-level coursework.
12: I don't agree with remedial math. I don't agree with remedial classes. And I used to butt heads with coworkers on this. You know what you do? You take the college class over and over again until you pass it.
13: I'm going to be honest with you. You want to know how many times I took, honest to God, college algebra? Three.
12: I was going to guess three, maybe.
13: Three times. And it wasn't until I went back to school this time around as an adult.
12: Guess what? You probably got an A.
13: I got a B.
12: Okay. But see, mm-hmm. that's my other argument, too. Sometimes people aren't ready to even be in college at that age.
13: Right.
12: Right?
13: It's true. I mean, it was...
12: The maturity level's just not there.
13: It's not that I wasn't mature. I was just stupid. I know that's a hard...
12: self-aware is a very good characteristic.
13: Instead of going to the lab, which they offer to help you pass, I didn't do that. No, why would I ask
12: math,
13: for help?
12: Yeah, absolutely. Tutoring services, what?
13: I could have done that for free, and I didn't. And that was what I'm saying. It was stupid.
12: All right. 521 at WMBD, and traffic now. Here's Ken Zersky.
0: 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The area of Hightower and Martin Luther King Jr. Drive. That's King Drive just west of Kumpf Boulevard. It's getting better on Route 6, and it's been a busy day. The road work north of I-74 up to north of War Memorial Drive. That's the one we talk about. But the new work that's up with the lane closures this week in both directions between Knoxville and Mossville Road. Now, it was heavier earlier. It's starting to clear out. Eastbound 74 looks to be a little tight approaching the Murray Baker Bridge. And check out our Traffic One Facebook page. Traveling in Fulton County, Route 97 is blocked near Route 17. That's been blocked now for several hours with an accident. 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
12: It's 527 at WMBD. All right, we have to get off this topic. Finally, right?
13: We're having a good time, though.
12: I know we are. Lake Mead, the nation's largest reservoir. You know where that is outside of Las Vegas,
13: yes.
12: Hoover Dam and all of that. Lake Mead has reached its lowest level on record as the drought-stricken West faces a growing water crisis. Millions of people get their power from the hydroelectric energy at Lake Mead. But this was interesting. I saw this story in USA Today, and it reminded me, I saw a story similar to this last year when Lake Mead was kind of starting to empty out a little bit, and it is at its lowest level. As it empties out, I'm not making this up, they're making discoveries, like in the trail of where the water used to be in Lake Mead.
13: Mm-hmm.
12: Like, what is Las Vegas traditionally known for?
13: Gambling,
12: but what else? What was fueling the gambling for years? Organized crime.
13: Oh, yeah.
12: Right? They're finding, like, people in concrete galoshes, like remains.
13: No.
12: With the water going down.
13: Really?
12: Like old, like cars. With corpses inside of them and stuff that were just like that's where they were, like, dumped.
13: Maybe that's where, right? Jimmy Hoffa is.
12: Yeah, Jimmy Hoffa. I don't think they've ever found Jimmy Hoffa. I always thought it was the end zone of the Meadowlands. That's what I was always led to believe it was, in New Jersey.
13: Yeah.
12: But he disappeared from Michigan, I think, in 75, I want to say it was. But yeah, that's what they're finding now at the bottom of these basins.
13: Wow.
12: Outside of Las Vegas is, oh, that's where he went. Okay, now we know what happened to him.
13: Get some DNA identification.
12: Usually Goodfellas or the movie Casino, you know what I'm talking about, right? Two of my favorite movies.
13: Swim with the fishes.
12: Absolutely. Well, the fishes have receded as the water has gone down, and that has been the discovery last year. So we'll see now that the basin is even lowering further and further, is there more to be found? I don't. Do you like Las Vegas?
13: I went to it, ironically, for my honeymoon. I didn't get married there, but I went there, and that was enough.
12: Yeah, that's enough for me.
13: It was busy.
12: I don't like it, never have. I've been there for the National Association of Broadcasters once, and I was there for another promotional trip once.

0: Todd Blanchard serves as the official head of the Justice Department. Louisiana Republican Senator John Kennedy on Fox. He does think Blanchard will be confirmed, but Senator, when do you think that might happen?
1: You could probably give me 2 hours and some good scotch, and I still wouldn't be able to explain it to you because I'm just not sure.
0: This could get lumped into a votorama of other major legislative items. President Trump at the State Department for a roundtable talk on American mining. The president says under initiatives made by his administration, the U.S. is leading in oil production.
2: We do more oil right now than Russia and Saudi Arabia combined, and that's not including Venezuela. We're getting a lot of oil and good relationship we have with them, too.
0: The president trying to strike a deal with Iran to reopen the Strait of Hormuz. 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
3: 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I'm John Cruz. A celebration of a wide range of art for the community will take place at Peoria Civic Center tomorrow. Ignite Peoria, featuring musicians, dancers, actors, artists, and more. 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
4: We ask of artists when they come in community organizations is that they have something for people to do in their booth. So that could be anything from trying out a musical instrument to writing some poetry to making a craft, all kinds of things.
3: Global Fest will also take part in Ignite Peoria this year, bringing an international flair to the event. Peoria is set to receive a portion of $35 million from the state's regional site readiness program. Governor Pritzker announced the awards, which prepares sites to attract future industrial investment and new job opportunities across the state. Peoria County awarded $150,000, which will be used to complete a site planning and infrastructure improvement assessment to prepare a local site for industrial development. Construction expected to begin next week on a new tent for Peoria's Cornstalk Theater. The organization held a groundbreaking Wednesday to begin that process, replacing the former tent, which was taken down in December of 2024. The new tent expected to last about 50 years and be a semi-permanent structure that can stay up all year. Board President Devin Farney tells 25 News they've raised about $400,000 for the project, but are seeking more than $800,000 more over the next year. More news in 30 minutes or as it breaks, and always at WMBDRadio.com.
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6: The 25 News First Alert Forecast. We're looking for some spot rain chances here today and over the next couple of days. Very spotty out there for rain chances here today, but we could run into a few. Best rain chances on Tuesday and Wednesday, or more widespread showers and thunderstorms roll through. We have rain chances every day up until then. Otherwise, it's going to be a bit on the warm side moving through with heat indexes near 100 degrees. I'm 25 News First Alert Meteorologist Austin Feig for WMBD Radio.
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8: Watch for fire equipment in the area of Hightower and Martin Luther King Jr. Drive. So that's Martin Luther King Jr. Drive just west of Kampf Boulevard. It's been a busy day on Route 6, and this week they added lane closures north of Knoxville to Mossville Road. IDOT announcing that next week on Wednesday, the northbound Route 6 ramp to War Memorial Drive and the War Memorial Drive ramp to northbound Route 6 are going to close for about 3 days. You can get more information on our Traffic One Facebook page. 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

0: It is 538, 1470, 100.3 WMBD. John Malone in for the Phil Luciano Show. He will be back Monday, we are told. And so I said, Courtney, you want to come in for the big finale?
1: Why not?
0: This week? Absolutely. Our text line, it just occurred to me, I have not given this out all afternoon almost. 79489 is the text line, 79489. This text came in at 526. We were talking about college readiness.
1: And, yes.
0: And it says, and what happens to those who aren't at that level in high school? Well, good question. It's called social promotion is what it's called. That's what we've always referred to it as, where you just move them through. You know, students really don't get held back anymore that much because you got 30 seats that you got to put butts in. You can't hold them back because you got 30 more coming right behind.
1: I would say it's probably more popular for a parent to suggest that their child is held back because they notice that they're struggling than a teacher suggesting it.
0: Well, you want to hear a true story? And I was really surprised that you caught this when you were doing the hypothetical prices at the very beginning of the show. You were saying, what year did John Michael start school? And
1: yeah.
0: I said, why did you know I started in 75? I was actually supposed to start, excuse me, a year before that.
1: No kidding.
0: Oh, wait a minute. No, hold on.
1: Or
0: hold on. Hold on. Hold
1: after.
0: On. No, I didn't start in 75. I started in 76.
1: Okay.
0: And my parents made a decision to start me
1: later
0: because I would have an advantage.
1: Correct.
0: Of being a year older than my peers, and I would be more intellectually developed. That's the way my mom had explained it to me.
1: Yeah.
0: That I would just, she had seen it from being a teacher over the years, what's the right age to put someone into the system.
1: Mm-hmm.
0: So I actually was always a year older than my peers.
1: Okay. Well, your birthday is in July, so
0: yes.
1: That probably puts you right real close to the threshold.
0: That's exactly right.
1: Yeah.
0: Absolutely. All right. So, what do we have left here? I am. I'm just seeing all kinds of stuff here. All right. Fox News. Senator James Lankford of Oklahoma, Republican, accusing Pornhub of preying on children. That's a porn site on the internet. In a sharply worded letter today, responding to the adult website's campaign against age verification laws. So so apparently Pornhub is against age verification laws. Now, why would they be? Arguing that he says the company's more concerned about protecting its customer base than shielding minors from explicit content. You look quizzical.
1: Yeah, because you would think, okay, they're going to, I thought you were going to say that they wanted subscriptions and clicks, so they didn't want the age.
0: Well, Pornhub's fighting against age verification laws.
1: Right.
0: In a letter obtained by Fox News Digital, Lankford rebuked Pornhub's July 28th message to state lawmakers opposing age verification requirements, saying the company has no interest in protecting children and suggesting it fears losing users if minors are preventing from accessing its content. Lankford wrote, Pornhub preys on children. So, the private equity firm that acquired MindGeek, which is the parent company of Pornhub. I didn't know that.
1: No clue.
0: Who's MindGeek? Do we know?
1: No clue.
0: Okay.
1: No clue.
0: Interesting name for a pornographer. Okay. It exposes them to horrific sexual content and does nothing to ensure that children are not sexually abused in the content that it hosts. Okay. So the age-old question then is, Mom, whose responsibility is it?
1: Mine.
0: Yeah. That's what I thought you were going to say.
1: 100% mine. Yeah. No, you make sure that your kids don't get on that one way or the other. We have Alexa in our home has a parental lock on it. Just you'd make sure that your kid doesn't have access to it, no matter what age. I don't care if they're 15 and the adage, boys will be boys. No, you're here in this home, you're not going to get on that website.
0: Now, full disclosure, I was in this and this goes back, okay? When cable TV started, you know, cable TV's been around forever.
1: Are we going to talk about Cinemax and the rolling screen?
0: No.
1: Okay,
0: we could, but no. What I'm going to say is we were when cable rolled out nationally with originally produced content. I mean, cable originally was just retransmission of distant signals. That's what it was meant to be early on. And it wasn't until the 70s that Time Warner launched HBO, mm-hmm. and then you had Turner Broadcasting and all that came along. We were one of the first families in Canton to get cable when it came to town. Hmm. And they bought the whole enchilada. I mean, they had HBO, they had, you know, and so I was one of the few kids at that age. I had full access to anything I wanted to watch, and never was there, it was never regulated in my house. And I didn't turn out to be some, you know, serial killer on a sex registry list, right?
1: True.
0: So, you know, I think to each his own with how you want to handle this. Mm-hmm. But I was watching. I don't want to say pornography. I was watching some pretty deep R-rated movies when I was 10, 11 years old,
1: mm-hmm.
0: and it didn't. You know, I was like, okay, whatever.
1: Right.
0: But I also hear you that we're in a completely different era.
1: We
0: now
1: are.
0: With the stuff that now is can get piped into your house.
1: Correct.
0: You know, where like you said, borrowing from the scramble screens with Cinemax and such. And even the Playboy Channel, but now it's just the explicit, you name it, you can find it.
1: Yes, and especially with YouTube. You mm-hmm. have to be very, very, very careful. So, yeah, I mean, yeah.
0: So whose job is it then? Is it, does Pornhub have to, do they have to mandate these age verification projects, or is it up to the household?
1: Well, here's the thing. When you join, when you want a Gmail account, they ask you for your age.
0: Mm-hmm.
1: And, I mean, that's a form of verification. Why is it different to go to someplace like this?
0: Well, I don't know. But the age is, 18, I think? Is it?
1: 18 or 21, I'm not sure. But let's be honest.
0: Well, I can't imagine it's 21 for adult content. Are you serious?
1: I don't know.
0: There's people married, have kids they're 20.
1: Well, we can go, if there's kids having kids way earlier than that.
0: I understand
1: that.
0: But my grandparents were married when they were 18 and 17. I mean, that goes way back. I think if you're old enough to get your ass shot off in a war and be drafted, then you're old enough to be able to make a decision of what you want to watch on television.
1: Yeah, but you could use that agreement for argument for drinking, too, and it's still 21.
0: And I have. Both legally and illegally, going back, you know. I get that.
1: That's a whole nother show.
0: Yeah, I get that. And there was a time, actually, when the drinking age was 18.
1: Right.
0: And it was moved up to 21. In fact, I have friends that were in high school when that happened.
1: Oh, that sucks.
0: Yeah. How would you like to be able to go into the liquor store on a Friday and buy a 12-pack of beer and then on Monday be not allowed to do it again? Wouldn't that be...
1: That would suck.
0: That would be the mm-hmm. The pits. All right, so we've determined that we should strike a happy balance there.
1: Yes.
0: Age verification plus responsible parenting, if you will.
1: Correct.
0: All right. Florida steakhouse owner and a hostess defend monthly naked dinner events where guests are allowed to fully disrobe at the restaurant.
1: I heard about this. I already heard about this.
0: Okay.
1: Oh, my goodness.
0: Hollywood, yeah. Florida.
1: Yeah.
0: The Class Soiree Steakhouse welcomes diners to fully disrobe and eat a meal in the nude on the first Monday of every month. While guests arrive wearing clothes, they're free to drop their clothes after arriving at the restaurant. She says the go totally nude at the event notes that if it gets a little chilly, they can don a robe. Why is this? Tickets cost $150 to do this.
1: So you have to buy a ticket to
0: on
1: go.
0: On top of the meal.
1: Wow.
0: And people are doing it.
1: Again, this might be brilliant.
0: She describes the event as a fine dining experience. I'm sure it is.
1: Do you want to hear my awful thing that I'm going to say?
0: Yes.
1: It gives a whole new meaning to tube snake.
0: Next. Burger King executive says the revamped offering of a new Whopper. Did you know there's a new Whopper?
1: I did not.
0: Yeah, the new Whopper is striking back in the burger wars. Burger King executive said that work to revamp its signature burger this year helped deliver an 8.5% increase in domestic U.S. same-store sales for the 3 months that ended June 30th. The chain is gathering momentum while McDonald's is grappling with challenges in its U.S. business. I cannot tell you the last time I've eaten at a Burger King. Can you?
1: Yeah, it hasn't been that long for me because there's one not too far from our house.
0: All right. They just seem to be, I don't know, they've just flown under the radar with me for a while.
1: I don't know. They're pretty good.
0: Well, and you like Cracker Barrel, though, too.
1: I do.
0: Know. And I talked about that the other day on the air. To me, that's just microwave comfort food is really all that is.
1: Sometimes that's okay.
0: I guess so. All right. So, let's see. We've got about a minute here before we have to take a hard break. It's actually not a hard break, but we'll do it anyway. Didn't get to the Trump ballroom. Did you see where the appellate court said that that construction on that ballroom has got to stop?
1: Are you serious?
0: Yeah.
1: I did not.
0: It's like the place is a construction zone, and now it has to stop.
1: Why?
0: For a 14-day period, so the president has time to appeal to the U.S. Supreme Court.
1: It's already in motion. What are you going to do?
0: Right.
1: You're going to put it back together again if they say no?
0: And I've been to the Truman Library. I've been to a lot of, and I've seen where there were these major rehabilitation projects that were taken on by previous presidents mm-hmm. that was done through private fundraising. I mean, William Taft built the Oval Office, right, through fundraising. So there is precedent for this, but,
1: it's just because it's him.
0: Yeah, of course. All right, it's 550 at WNBD. Couldn't get through a show without mentioning Trump, right?
1: At least once.
0: It swallows the oxygen, doesn't it? All right, time for traffic. Here's Ken.
2: I thought you were going to say tube steak, but that's for mentioning tube steak. But
0: what's going on with traffic?
2: You did say tube steak, not cube steak, right? Because I know what a cube steak
0: Courtney,
2: is.
0: Courtney, it's all yours. I'm just sitting here.
1: He knows exactly what I meant.
2: All right. Okay.
1: I mean, you know what?
0: You own this.
1: It's a good steak dinner.
2: Ah, wink, wink.
1: Say no more.
2: Route 6 is better. Now, there's two road work zones. We mentioned this week that there was lane closures on Route 6 north of Knoxville to Mossville Road, and then the Route 674 to War Memorial Drive. There were spots of slower traffic throughout the afternoon. Looks much better now. I-474 is still open both lanes, both directions, in the work zone in Tazewell County. Likely that will go back down to one lane next week. And want to mention that next week, Wednesday, northbound Route 6 ramp to War Memorial Drive and the War Memorial Drive ramp to northbound Route 6 are going to close for about 3 days. And you can get more information on our Traffic One Facebook page. 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
3: 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On Monday, guess who's going to be on the Greg and Dan Show? 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Where's he been? What's he been doing? We'll see you Monday. We got Dave Johnson from Pearl. We got Chris Setti from EDC and Music Monday with Mark, of course. Have a great weekend. Greg and Dan Show. See you Monday.
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0: TMZ afterwards. Well, Courtney, it's been fun today.
1: We made it.
0: Yeah, we did. Thank you for appealing, or responding, I should say, to my appeal. My puppy dog entering her office going, I just don't know if I want to do this by myself today. And I said, you know, do you want to? I'm just not in the mood. And then I come back and finally go, will you do the show? you read me like a book. You knew what I was up to.
1: It's true. You but it was good. It was fun. I'm glad that you asked. Thank you.
0: Yeah, it was fun, and we have wrapped up a week here. It's been an interesting week. Want to thank everyone again. Thank you for listening and supporting. Phil Luciano returns on Monday, mm-hmm. and Greg Batten and Dan DiIorio return on Monday, too. So mm-hmm. Configuration normal starting Monday. All right, have a good weekend. 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
2: Orange barrels, detours, 90 degrees with the windows down. Central Illinois summer commute. We're in it with you.
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4: Taking it to the highest court. I'm Lisa Lacerra, Fox News. President Trump calling on the Supreme Court to overturn a lower court ruling which ordered the construction of the White House ballroom to stop.
5: The majority of the judges wrote, "We are aware of no instance in American history in which a president unilaterally and using privately collected funds demolished substantial portions of the White House that Congress authorized to be built and American taxpayers paid for." Until now.
4: Fox's David Spun at the Justice Department. President Trump argues the ballroom is a matter of national interest, saying the ballroom also will include bomb shelters, medical and military facilities, and defense capabilities. Before the Senate heads home for August recess, they have a few items on the agenda, including moving ahead with the confirmation of Todd Blanche as Attorney General. Louisiana Republican Bill Cassidy has said he will vote in favor.
6: Mr. Blanche is not perfect, and he will tell you this, but the choice is not between perfection and Mr. Blanche. It is between Mr. Blanche and another acting attorney general who may not run the department effectively under President Trump.
4: A procedural vote on the confirmation could happen as soon as tonight. President Trump announcing billions of dollars in new investments to jumpstart American mining.
7: The Pentagon and Department of Interior are investing more than $2 billion in critical mining and mining-related projects, including funding for mining schools to increase the workforce. President Trump has also pledged hundreds of millions of dollars to boost the coal mining industry and rolled back environmental regulations that restricted power plants and mines.
4: Fox's Jared Halper at the White House. A federal judge has sided with Virginia's NAACP, ordering Shenandoah County to replace the Confederate names of schools that it had restored in 2024, saying the school board's decision discriminated against black students. 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
8: WMBD Radio Local News, I'm Caleb Kelch. A Peoria area man has died in a small plane crash in rural Missouri. 25 News reports 73-year-old William Anderson was piloting a Piper Comanche when it went down in a field in Harrison County, Missouri, Tuesday evening. FAA records show Anderson took off from Peoria around 4:39 p.m. The sheriff's office was then alerted by the FAA just before 7 p.m., and deputies located smoke near U.S. 69. Anderson, who had a Creve Coeur address, was declared deceased at the scene. The National Transportation Safety Board is investigating. The area where a legendary Bradley basketball coach lived is now named in honor of him and his wife. A ceremony this morning unveiled the 1500 block of Calendar as honorary Marilyn and Joe Stoll Avenue. His son, Jim, says his father meant everything to him.
9: He was just not a mentor, a coach, a friend, and a confidant, but a leader, and taught me, you know, you want to be a leader and give back to the community that, you know, serves you so well, you want to serve it.
8: Local insurance companies are responding to new Illinois legislation giving the state authority to review and approve home and auto insurance rate changes. 25 News reports Governor Pritzker signed the bills on Tuesday. State Farm says the laws don't go far enough, urging Illinois to address what it calls the true drivers of cost, including fraud and legal system abuse. Country Financial says it will monitor the long-term impact on affordability. The new laws take effect July 1st, 2027. More news in 30 minutes or as it breaks, and always at WMBDRadio.com.
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8: The 25 News First Alert Forecast. We're looking for some spot rain chances here today and over the next couple of days. Very spotty out there for rain chances here today, but we could run into a few. Best rain chances on Tuesday and Wednesday, or more widespread showers and thunderstorms roll through. We have rain chances every day up until then. Otherwise, it's going to be a bit on the warm side moving through with heat indexes near 100 degrees. I'm 25 News First Alert Meteorologist Austin Feig for WMBD Radio.
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15: Welcome back to the Ramsey Show in the Fairwinds Credit Union Studio. I'm George Camel, joined by Jade Warshaw, taking your calls at 888-825-5225. Andrew is in Fort Wayne, Indiana. What's going on, Andrew? How can we help?
16: Hey, friends. So grateful to take your time here. I do appreciate it.
15: Sure.
16: So I am kind of in a pickle here. I have no money, and I have a vehicle that has 278,000 miles on it. I've been the one that puts miles on it. I have about $20,000 in debt, and I'm going to need a new vehicle sooner than later, especially as we start getting into the winter season here. I really don't want to have to go into any more debt. Unfortunately, I just don't have any liquid cash or anything to buy a new vehicle.
17: Is it broken down? Has it stopped on you?
16: So, no. I think the motor in this vehicle is going to outlast the frame. But it is certainly going to be at some point to where it is going to
15: what kind of car is it?
16: Of a highway. It is a 2011 Ford Escape. I bought it 10 years ago. I was young and dumb. I just showed up on a car lot. Next thing you knew, I was signing papers, and I bought a way overpriced vehicle. And so I have at least drove the wheels off of it. It's getting pretty close, so.
15: Yeah.
17: I mean, what's wrong with it today? Is it just the fact that it's got a lot of miles and you see the writing on the wall, or is there an actual issue with it other than the miles today?
16: I mean, it's still roadworthy at the moment. There's quite a bit of rust in some spots to where it's like,
17: okay,
16: who knows? I could lose a tire anytime I hit a bag pothole around here.
17: Right. So you're more just thinking I need to start a sinking fund for a new car sooner than later.
16: Correct.
17: Okay.
16: And unfortunately, a lot of life has happened over the last year. I don't have an emergency fund. Like, I've been, unfortunately, living paycheck to paycheck.
15: What happened over the last 10 years?
16: Oh, so the last 10 years, I had some debt, and then I paid it off. In 2020, I bought an affordable house. It's less than a quarter of my take-home pay. So, and I bought it in 2020 where the interest rates were still good. So that at the moment is probably my best asset. Again, I just don't have anything liquid from that.
15: What's your 20K in debt?
16: So some of it is I just a lot of stupid. So I got a home equity line of credit to pay off a medical debt. And the only reason I got the extra money was to negotiate with the medical stuff. And it turns out that they don't charge you interest on that stuff. So now I'm paying interest and,
15: variable interest, and it's tied to your house.
17: And the whole 20,000 is the HELOC?
16: So I pulled out $20,000 from the home equity line of credit. $10,000 of that was going to be for, a vehicle, but having that $10,000 that, you know, I was paying interest on my own money, even though I was borrowing it on the bank, I just put that all right back onto the debt, on the HELOC. And then the other 10.
15: I'm confused. Where did it go? What magic trick did you do?
17: So wait, you took 20,000.
15: What'd you use the 10 grand on?
16: So I went to my bank. I pulled out a home equity line of credit to pay for a vehicle, for when that time came.
17: Uh-huh.
16: And then I had took the 10 extra grand to negotiate with the hospital bill.
15: So that 10 grand's gone. Where did the other 10 grand go?
16: I put it back towards the HELOC. So now
17: what do you owe?
16: That currently, I only owe about $3,000 left.
17: Oh, okay.
15: Well,
17: good.
15: You told me you had 20 grand of debt.
17: So 3,000 of debt.
16: Yes. No, that was just the first one. So
15: time is of the essence. So break it down just quick. Like,
17: yeah,
15: a list.
17: Just tell us what you have today. Don't tell us the backstory just yet.
16: Yeah, no. So I owe my aunt $8,000. And then another one is like, I'm $600 behind in my gas bill, and then another $800 on my water bill.
17: Okay. $800 behind on water, $600 behind on gas. Okay. Tell us about your income, because something is happening there with your income that's causing these problems. So what kind of work do you do, and what do you earn?
16: I have a niche industry job, so I'm a professional silkscreen printer. I will be making probably about $46,000 this year.
17: You have your own setup?
16: Nope, I work for a shop.
17: Okay. How many hours a week do you work?
16: So I have unlimited overtime, technically, that I can get, but I've been doing about 43 to 44 hours, so not a whole lot of overtime.
17: And with the overtime, that puts you at 46?
16: No, that's base pay.
15: Okay.
17: Okay.
15: So 46 plus you can make overtime. And are you living alone?
16: Yep.
15: What's your mortgage payment?
16: So my mortgage right now is at $515.
15: $515 or $550? That's it?
16: $515.
17: Okay, that's great. And what do you take home from the 46 plus overtime? What's an average month look like for you?
16: So average weekly, I take up about $2,800.
17: Okay, $2,800. We know $515 is going to rent. What's your other major expense? Because you don't have a car payment, and it's just you eating.
16: Yeah, that's pretty much it.
15: Are you making payments to the aunt, or is this just sitting out there?
16: No, that's unfortunately just sitting out there. Like my what? Like there's just I have so many, like with the gas and the water. It's just been
15: Haven't you been able to keep up with those bills?
17: Yeah, what caused you to get behind? Something.
16: So I was unemployed for a few months last year. Then I had a leak with the water and all that stuff just kind of
17: what I mean
16: went
17: today. Let me go back to today. So if I take your 2,800 and I subtract 515, now I've got 2,285. And let's say, what do you spend on groceries? Let's say you're going bare bones. Let's say you do $400 on groceries. You don't have a car payment. Can you reach over today and get current on the gas?
16: Yes, I certainly could. But then the problem is, like, my concern is, like, because next week I will, like, I'm not behind on my mortgage, but, like, I still have to pay my mortgage at this
17: month. No. I already could. Let's pretend a clean month. Let's say you make $2,800 a month. And if I make $2,800 a month, I pay my rent. That's $515. Now I have $2,285. I'm going to go ahead and pay let's pretend we pay $400 for groceries. Now I've got $1,885. Now let's say, you know what, I'm going to pay the minimum that I can to keep my water on. Let's find out how much that is. How much can you pay minimum to keep the water on?
16: Probably about $130.
17: Okay, so I'll pay $130 there, and then I'll say I really want to get the gas current, so that's $600. And now I've still got $1,155 to go. You don't have a car payment. You don't have kids in daycare. Maybe you have a cell phone. I hope it's Boost Mobile, and you're only paying like $30 a month.
16: Yeah,
17: do you see
16: much.
17: What I'm saying? So what else is there that we're forgetting about? What I think is that you don't have a budget, and I think that you're doing some reckless spending and living for the moment. That's what I think.
16: I am guilty as charged.
17: Okay.
15: Well, you open the call, Andrew, saying, hey, I've been doing stupid things. It's fine to do that and then learn from it, but it's been a decade of stupid. So you got to decide, Andrew, 2 years from now, where does he want to be? Financing a car, keeping up the cycle of payments, or finally breaking free, going, you know what? I got to go make some money. I got to go do some overtime, get rid of this debt, never go into debt again, get an emergency fund, pay cash for a car, and build some serious wealth. You got to decide, man. It's up to you.
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15: Hey, guys, George here. I love the movies Angel makes because they always deliver great entertainment. And I want to tell you about their newest movie coming out August 14th, The Brink of War. 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It's got Jeff Daniels in it, Jared Harris, J.K. 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
15: We want to hear from you guys, so jump in the comments on YouTube or Spotify and tell us what you're connecting with on today's show. Maybe you have thoughts. Maybe you would have told the caller something different. We want to hear about it in the comments. Our team enjoys seeing all of those. Appreciate that. All right, Jade, one of the biggest mistakes people make is they think they can just skip having a will because, well, I'm too young. I'm healthy. I don't own enough. 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A will helps protect your family, and every single person needs one. It gives clear instructions and keeps your loved ones from having to guess what you wanted during a difficult time, or even worse, having the government decide for you. 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I apologize. And if you're not sure where to start, you can text the word quiz to this number, 33789, and we will help you figure out which option fits your situation. Chris is in Sacramento up next. Chris, welcome to the show.
5: Hey, how y'all doing?
15: We're doing great. 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
15: Oh, no.
17: Okay.
15: What a conundrum.
5: Here, a little background, right? So no debt other than the mortgage.
15: Okay.
5: We're making extra mortgage payment every month, so our mortgage is $3,900 a month. 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
17: Good.
5: We bought a year and a half ago after we got out of all our credit card debt and everything. And, it's just a grind. So we do, we do house projects, save up, right, and all that. And,
17: so,
5: you know, I see that we could buy a used boat, you know, not a new one.
15: How much money do you guys have saved for this?
5: Well, none yet. It's in the conversations, right? So we're finishing up a backyard project that, is about like $25,000, right?
17: Okay.
5: With not too many projects in the future.
17: So the backyard project, was that a project that you both wanted to do, the $25,000 on the backyard, or was that more her bag?
5: No. It needed it. Drainage was bad, all that, right? Water under the house. So, I mean, it's definitely, and, you know, we... ripping up the yard, we said, hey, let's make it nice, right? So we're like,
17: okay,
5: doing a lot of work.
17: So you both were cool with that. What about the boat? Is that something that you'll both get enjoyment out of, or is it just something that's really something you want? Is it more of a wants thing, or is it a money thing?
5: So I definitely want one. It would be a bass boat, a fishing boat. She enjoys being out in the water with me and goes fishing from time to time, but it would definitely be more like my thing, you know.
17: Okay, and how much would it cost?
5: We're looking at like $10,000 to $12,000, you know, a decent used boat to get us through, you know, 5-10 years, and then look at a real nice dream boat later on, you know.
17: And in her mind, spending that $10,000 to $12,000, like, what's the opportunity cost? What does she feel like you guys are giving up on by spending that $10,000 to $12,000 or saving that up over time?
5: I think ultimately we're being pretty aggressive towards the mortgage, and she wants to pay off the house. So I think, you know, I don't want to speak for her, but I think at the end of the day, most of it is she thinks and feels that money could go towards the mortgage.
17: Okay. I would, if I were in your shoes, I would double check that and make sure that that's how she feels instead of guessing. I'd want to know, hey, where do you see us spending this money instead? Is it a vacation that you wish we were taking? Is it going to the house? Like, really get clarity on what the issue is with her on that, because that's the only way you guys are going to arrive at how this money is actually being spent. I mean, for my two cents, I think it's great that you guys are making an extra payment on the house. I think that's a really fair place to be in baby step six is, doubling the payment. I mean, I think that's pretty fabulous.
15: Yeah. So 10 to 12 for the boat. She just feels like that's a waste of money, from what I gather, that could be going towards the mortgage. What's the ongoing cost of this?
4: the ongoing cost of a boat, like maintenance and whatnot?
15: Yeah, do you have something to haul it? Because that's where I go, well, now I need a truck, babe. I got to haul the boat. Yeah,
17: and now I need to
15: now I gotta store
17: the gas
15: boat.
17: And all that.
15: So what's your, do you have a full plan for how this is all going to shake down?
4: So I still got to get a quote for insurance. Insurance is the number I don't have. But, you know, maintenance is relatively easy, especially since I do a lot of it myself. We have a Toyota Tacoma with 280,000 miles on it, right? So that thing will... I think it'll run forever, ideally. You know, so we do need to factor into the budget a little bit more.
15: I would start a sinking fund for that truck while I'm at it.
17: Mm-hmm.
15: As much as it'll keep going, there'll be a day where it doesn't. And you're going to be like, oh, I got to finance a truck now. So as long as you guys are saying no to debt, then the total value of all the things with motors and wheels is no more than half your annual income. You're in good shape as far as the checkbox is here. So the alignment with the spouse is the final piece. What is your household income?
4: We're around 200.
15: Awesome. And what's the total value of the vehicles?
4: It's just that Toyota Tacoma, so eight or 10,000.
15: Oh, it's your only vehicle.
4: We are both very lucky with our jobs and company vehicles, so we literally only have that Toyota Tacoma under our name.
15: So you drive other cars, but you don't have it.
4: Yeah. I just sold my Toyota RAV4 because we just weren't using it. You know what I mean? So.
17: I mean, unless she's looking at the upkeep of this and thinking, I don't like how this is going to affect our month-to-month budget. And again, I would run out those numbers and make sure you're talking about that. But other than that, I mean, financially, I don't see why you can't save up and do this, especially
15: if you're doing... It's a reasonable amount. If this is your hobby, this is where you want to spend your time and some money, and it's in the budget, I would make a fake budget saying, hey, here's what life looks like when we have a boat. And then see and try to get alignment on what's the root of this. Why doesn't she want this to happen versus just trying to convince her? I think that's where we need to start talking to each other instead of missing each other.
17: Yeah.
15: But good luck, man. Brett is in Cleveland up next. What's going on, Brett?
6: Hey, Jaden, George. Thanks for taking my call.
15: Sure. How can we help?
6: Yeah, I just had a question. So Lord willing, next month my wife and I will be debt-free and we'll move into baby steps 4, 5, and 6.
17: Love that.
6: We're really excited. Yeah, we're excited about that. My question for you today is, a couple of years ago, a relative, when they passed, gave us 3 gold coins, 1 ounce each. And so we've had those. Of course, gold going up in price. Should we sell those, the coins, which would basically give us our 3-month emergency fund? Or would you hang on to the gold since, you know, it could go up? I know it could go down, too. So just wanted to get your thoughts on that.
15: Well, we're not fans of precious metals around here as an investment. So when you say, well, it could go up, that tells me we're sort of hoping and speculating it could go up. And gold, out of all the things you could have, is not, it's not crypto, right? We know that gold's going to hold some value. It'll always be there. But I personally would be selling that thing instead of sacrificing for 3 more months or 6 more months or however long it would take you to get through baby step 3. Could you get what, I don't know what an ounce of gold is going for today. How much could you get for all 3?
6: It's at like 4,200 today.
15: Okay.
6: So at the beginning, we get that 4,000, then it's at 4,200 today, which I think is great.
15: Yeah.
6: I mean, that'd be amazing.
15: I mean, if you were like, hey, dude, I'll write you a check for 12 grand that could fund an emergency fund today instead of you having to continue to sacrifice, I'm personally taking it and I'm not going to miss out on what could have been. I would just don't check gold prices after you sell it. That's what most people do. They go, oh man, it's 4,500 now. And now you're driving yourself crazy. Looking at what could have been.
6: Right. Okay, well, and then I thought we'd just put in the Fairwinds account with the 3% interest. It would, you know, then you're always kind of gaining.
15: Yeah, you're at least keeping up with inflation. And I don't use gold as an investment. I just invest into the stock market. And over time, the stock market is at a higher return than gold. Gold has averaged about 7.8% a year since 1971, where it stopped being tied to the dollar, which is not a bad return, but... You can do better with less stress in the stock market, and there's a little less risk since it's not a physical thing you're trying to keep safe.
6: Okay, good. Just, that's what we were going to do. I just wanted to make sure I was thinking about it right. So thank you guys very much.
15: Absolutely. And there'll be egg on my face if there's an apocalypse where we only barter in gold one day, Jade. Who knows?
17: I'm thinking like spoons and forks will probably be more.
15: Yeah, I'm thinking ammo, fuel.
17: Water.
15: Yeah, weapons, water, that's going to be useful.
17: Shelter.
15: Yeah, I've seen enough post-apocalyptic movies. I've never seen them go, well, bro, I got some gold.
17: Listen, a fighting style. You better start brushing up on your...
7: I do need to go to...
17: Jiu-jitsu.
7: Is that grappling. What's hot right now?
17: Jiu-jitsu?
7: Yeah.
17: I think if you're into, like, MMA...
7: Yeah, you lost me there. If I get kicked in the face, this is the moneymaker. Right? All right? I can't afford that. Can't risk it.

0: 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Every day on this show, we help people sort through real money problems and figure out the next right step. 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They have helped millions of people get out of debt, build wealth, and take control of their money. But we also know there are more questions than we have time for on the show. 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Ask Ramsey is there to give you clarity when you need it most. It is.
1: 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On Monday, guess who's going to be on the Greg and Dan Show? 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Where's he been? 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We got Dave Johnson from Pearl. 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
3: Fox News, I'm Roxanne Evans. A major sanctions package from late Senator Lindsey Graham clears the

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1: WMBD Radio Local News, I'm Caleb Kelch. A Peoria area man has died in a small plane crash in rural Missouri. 25 News reports 73-year-old William Anderson was piloting a Piper Comanche when it went down in a field in Harrison County, Missouri, Tuesday evening. FAA records show Anderson took off from Peoria around 4:39 p.m. The sheriff's office was then alerted by the FAA just before 7 p.m., and deputies located smoke near U.S. 69. Anderson, who had a Creve Coeur address, was declared deceased at the scene. The National Transportation Safety Board is investigating. Artists and creators from all over will showcase their talents this weekend. Arts Partners Ignite Peoria will take place tomorrow at the Peoria Civic Center from 9 a.m. to 5 p.m. Arts Partners Vice President Julie Trakenshue tells WMBD's The Greg and Dan Show that Ignite will show art can be all-encompassing.
2: You see people in costumes. The main stage has everything from ethnic dance to spoken word to song to just all kinds of things.
1: Global Fest will also take part in Ignite Peoria this year, bringing an international flair to the event. Local insurance companies are responding to new Illinois legislation giving the state authority to review and approve home and auto insurance rate changes. 25 News reports Governor Pritzker signed the bills on Tuesday. State Farm says the laws don't go far enough, urging Illinois to address what it calls the true drivers of cost, including fraud and legal system abuse. Country Financial says it will monitor the long-term impact on affordability. The new laws take effect July 1st, 2027. 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
4: The 25 News First Alert Forecast. We're looking for some spot rain chances here today and over the next couple of days. Very spotty out there for rain chances here today, but we could run into a few. Best rain chances on Tuesday and Wednesday, or more widespread showers and thunderstorms roll through. We have rain chances every day up until then. Otherwise, it's going to be a bit on the warm side moving through with heat indexes near 100 degrees. I'm 25 News First Alert Meteorologist Austin Feig for WMBD Radio.
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12: All right. Today's question comes from Glenn in Pennsylvania. He says, what are your thoughts on cell phone plans where big companies lure you in for years to pay off? My wife and I never really thought about the monthly cost of paying off our cell phones. We just paid the monthly amount. This month we got our monthly bill and we're surprised at the new amount due to our phones being paid off. It's drastically lower than our normal monthly bill. Should we start saving now to purchase our phones outright the next time around? Short answer is yes. And I, Glenn, I love this question because this happened to me. I didn't even realize.
11: They're sneaky these days.
12: They're sneaky. I didn't even realize that.

0: our phones were not paid off. We had been out of debt, and I'm like, woohoo, debt free. And then one day, you know, randomly I see the bill and it's a lot less. And I'm like, what happened? And then I realized we were still paying for our phones. I didn't even know that. So you're not alone on that. And yes, from now on, just whenever you go to upgrade your phone, hopefully it's not an Android, but whenever you go to upgrade your iPhone, you just pay cash for it and let that be that on that. But I did hear something, George, you'd probably be in the know on this. I feel like I heard that Apple is about to do away with that. And you're just always like leasing your phone.
1: You lease the phone. Literally, they're calling it a lease. And so you have to make the payments. And then if you want at the end, you have to pay the remaining balance that's left for that device, whether it's a laptop, a phone, whatever it is, or you can hand it back to Apple and restart the process.
0: Man, I've seen everything at this point.
1: So it is brutal. So yes, if you got a payment plan on a depreciating asset, it is a type of debt because you have to pay that.
0: Yeah.
1: Otherwise, it's not your phone until it's paid off.
0: Yes.
1: So to me, that is a form of debt. You can get sent to collections for these kinds of things. So I would definitely set up a sinking fund and pay cash for your new phones. And just like a car, just try to get something that's going to last you a couple of years at least.
0: Yeah.
1: And don't upgrade every year. Because listen, the 16 is really no better than the 15.
0: It's really not. I couldn't even tell you what phone I have. And I agree with you so much, George, especially if you're in baby step two. Just get whatever you can that makes the phone calls, that sends the text message. And on your service, you know, go as cheaply as you can because there's a lot of money to be had there.
1: I meet people in the lobby, and it's my favorite when I see a single lens on the back of that iPhone. I'm like, oh,
0: man.
1: They're a real one.
0: I know, that's
1: hanging
0: right.
1: Hanging on to that iPhone 4. Let's go.
0: You know what? I could really go back to a flip phone. I really could. I could be the person who has a flip phone that all it does is send phone calls and text messages.
1: You know, Rachel Cruz's husband, Winston, did that. He's got a dumb phone.
0: He likes it?
1: The man is at peace.
0: You know
1: like
0: what?
1: Birds
0: sign me
1: flock
0: up.
1: To him. You know what I mean? Like the owls land on his shoulder. He is like one with nature now.
0: I'm going to try it.
1: Without a smartphone. I don't know if I could survive it. I'm too... I need to be Googling at all times, so
0: yeah.
1: I wouldn't survive long in the wilderness.
0: I think I take offense that people are calling them dumb phones.
1: Well, smartphones.
0: Because isn't it really the smarter way, George?
1: Yeah, but it's the opposite of smart, and it's a funny name. So just go with it, Jade. Don't ruin it. All right, Jennifer's in Phoenix up next. What's going on, Jennifer?
2: Hi. Thanks for taking my call.
1: Sure.
2: I have a question regarding my 16-year-old who's going to be 17 in about a month. So he is in his junior year of high school. He's a huge Dave Ramsey fan. He took financial literacy. They all have to take financial literacy their sophomore year. And their curriculum's based off of Ramsey. And so he has become a huge fan of investing and compound interest, and now we listen to it in the car all the time.
0: And you're super annoyed, or?
2: I mean, I'm learning a lot. So everybody's a huge fan. They love my husband and my boys both love when Dave laughs at his own jokes or flips out on people for their bad decisions. So it's a good time.
1: We love it too.
0: That's so funny.
1: Yeah, so what's the conundrum?
2: Great road trips. So he's been playing baseball since about 8 years old. He just had his best season yet. He plays club year round and high school ball in the spring. And he, since he's done financial literacy, he's thinking that he's not confident that he's going to play baseball in college. So he's thinking that he should quit baseball and start a part-time job and start earning money and investing and getting that compound interest to set himself up for the future.
1: Okay, so if you sat down with him and said, why do you want to quit? He would say, I don't think I'm going to finish doing this in college, and I'd rather be working to start investing.
2: Right.
1: Okay.
2: Yes.
1: And you want him to finish why? Why do you want him to stick through it through end of high school?
2: So, I mean, you only get this much time in childhood, right? And then you're an adult and you have all the responsibilities. So it's not that we're not supporting him. Like, he has some really great points. He talked to me before he talked to his dad because he was a little nervous about dad. And I said, I love all of your points. And I said, now let's just really think about it. So we support him either way. We just are curious if we should squash the idea and say, enjoy your childhood, play baseball. It's only going to be here for a few years. and then think about investing, or if we should support him in his idea to quit and start investing now.
1: Are you guys doing well financially?
2: Grow up. Yeah, we're Ramseying it, but yes, we are.
1: Like, do you have any debt?
2: Yeah, we do.
1: Okay. I'm just wondering if there's a, if he's all about investing, is there a way you can help him with that and go, hey, you know what? We're going to match whatever you put in, or hey, we're going to put in $1,000 this summer for you to get started investing, but we want you to keep playing baseball. What would he say?
2: I think he would consider it. He also has told us, like, it feels a little bit more like a chore now.
1: Well, that's what I was saying. Because you're positing it as, man, his childhood. I'm like, baseball at 17 is work. I mean, you're showing up to practice. You're showing up to every game.
0: Is he good at baseball? On. Or is he not is. Good?
2: He's good. I don't know if he's college level good, but he's good.
0: Like, but I mean, he plays in the game. He's not just sitting the bench. He plays. And
2: yes.
0: Yeah,
2: he was in the top three stats of every single stat his coach shared.
0: And was he complaining about baseball before he started learning all of this? And so this was coming either way? Or do you really feel like this kind of came out of the blue just because he learned about the compounding interest?
2: I know. He's always kind of had a love-hate relationship with it, but more love. He loves the social aspect of baseball. He loves the camaraderie that it builds, but it's always been kind of a love-hate relationship, probably because we live in Arizona and it's really hot.
0: Yeah.
1: I mean, he can get camaraderie at work with coworkers at the old ice cream shop. So here's my take. I'm going to just say it. You can take it or leave it. I don't want him to resent you for making him play. I'd rather him, on his own volition, regret turning baseball down to go work. And the truth is, I don't think he's going to regret it. I think he's going to go get a job and go, wow, I feel like I'm stepping into adulthood, and there's responsibility here, there's discipline, you got to show up, and it's going to prepare him for the future more than baseball will at this point.
0: I think I disagree. Right. I think I have a conflicting view.
1: Jade's forcing him to get out there on the field.
0: If he's played all of these years, and you don't feel like this was coming down the road, I actually think that I would say, I think there's a world where he can do both, where he can play the season of baseball and finish out with his team. And then I think there's a world where when he's not, you know, in baseball training or in the season, that he can work. And I think that there's something that comes from team sports that's very different than what he would get, you know, working at the grocery store or working at wherever he's working. And I think if he can get the best of both worlds, I think that really can create some well-roundedness. Team sports are really important, not because of going pro or because of getting a college scholarship, but just what they build on the inside of you. And part of that is, you know, sticking to a task. So I think that there's something there. I don't think either is the wrong choice. I just think that you got two different views this time.
1: I like letting him own the decision either way, to let him feel like, all right, I'm an adult. I got to make peace with the decision I made, good and bad.
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0: Now that's the part no one's been talking about until now. 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
1: Our scripture of the day, Psalm 1:3. They are like trees planted along the riverbank, bearing fruit each season. Their leaves never wither, and they prosper in all they do. Peter Marshall said, "When we long for life without difficulties, remind us that oaks grow strong in contrary winds and diamonds are made under pressure." Boom.
0: Under pressure.
1: Dun, dun, dun, dun, dun. Thomas is in San Antonio, California. I didn't know there was a... I'm learning a lot today. What's going on, Thomas?
12: Good, thank you. Happy to be here. How are you all doing?
1: We're doing great. How can we help today?
12: Yeah, so my wife is... I'm very blessed. She put her life on hold, her CrossFit athlete career on hold to put me through law school debt-free.
1: Awesome.
0: Wow.
12: Yes, and I'm graduating here soon with a great offer, and... But we have a net worth pretty much of zero right now. And so she's, I want her to go back and pursue that CrossFit career that I think she can attain. But she is a big fan of Ramsey and she wants us to get to, you know, step five at a down payment. So am I being irresponsible?
1: You guys don't have an emergency fund yet?
12: No, we do not.
1: And you're not investing and you are renting.
12: We skimped it with in-laws during law school.
1: Okay. But you're renting on your own now?
12: As soon as I graduate, we will be renting. Yeah.
1: Got it. Okay. And so you are trying to get her to chase these dreams, but that would require her to not work for a season?
12: Yes.
1: Okay. What does that look like? I don't know the CrossFit world. I don't know if that's a shock looking at me. So explain to me what this track looks like.
12: You know, she's already... top 2,000 in the world, and that's like top 1%. But you know, to get within the top 0.01%, that's a full time job working out all day.
0: So she's training as an athlete, not as a coach.
12: Yes, as an athlete.
0: Okay,
1: and she would enter into competitions and potentially get money from that and sponsorships. How does the income stream work?
12: Yes, exactly. I don't even care if it's an income stream for us. I have a good offer that we will live off of just fine. I just wanted to, like, you know, pay her back for sacrificing.
1: So you're saying we can live on my income, and she's saying, well, I'd like to live in a house first instead of the in-laws, so let's get there before we start this dream. What is she doing now for work?
12: She's a PT technician.
1: Okay.
0: How much of it is, how much of this is your personal guilt for her sacrificing versus what she even wants to do at this point? Because if you're telling me she's saying, no, I don't want to pursue that right now, I want to focus on, you know, whatever the next couple baby steps are. If that's what she's saying she wants to do, that might be what she wants to do. Or are you just worried that she's going to have resentment later on in life?
12: Yeah, that's a good point. I'd say probably a little bit of both. We're both young, and this is like her prime time, and so
0: this sounds like a date night conversation where you guys sit down and you unpack what you're feeling, and you ask her about what she's truly feeling, and you guys really get a sense of where each other is at today, based instead of where it was in the past, and, you know, making sure you're making up for lost time and all that. I think this is just a conversation you guys have to have.
12: Yeah.
0: Well, and that's going to, you know, point to, okay, yes, we can continue to do some of these baby steps. The speed of at which we do it might change. If she decides, you know what, I do want to start, you know, pursuing this competition, you might be going slower, but it doesn't mean you have to stop and that you can't do any of the steps going forward until she's done.
12: Yes.
1: What does she make as a PT tech?
12: Like 35.
1: Okay. And what will you be making with this offer?
12: 200.
1: Okay. Fantastic. So you would just live off your income? Because here's what I'm thinking. She wants you guys to have the emergency fund, have the down payment. And if she stopped, it would slow down your goal by a little bit, but the lion's share of the income will be yours.
12: Yes.
1: So it's not like a make or break. If she pursues CrossFit and quits her job, it's not like I'll never own a house now. So I'm just trying to not make it this like huge A or B scenario. There's an option C, which is it takes us 6 months longer to save for the house. And we're going to make other sacrifices in other areas to make this happen. So I would sit down, make a budget for what this is going to look like, making, you know, 200 grand and then factor in taxes and factor in, we got to save the emergency fund. That's going to take this many months. Then we're going to save a down payment. That's going to take this many years. And then start to go, okay, here's what we're really giving up. Here's the opportunity cost of you pursuing this. And if you find that it's a couple of months, she might then go, oh, you know, I didn't think about it like that. I'm good to do this sooner rather than later.
12: That's helpful. Thank you.
1: I think just using logic and facts, because everything right now is just like emotion on both sides. And I like the idea of the date night to just get some clarity, get all the emotion out, and then let's look at the facts.
0: Yeah, and I just want to say something because he used some phrasing that I'm like, oh gosh, I don't like that. You know, when you're building a life together with your spouse, each person is sacrificing to get to a shared vision, a shared outcome. Him becoming a lawyer is not just beneficial to him. It's beneficial to the family unit. So his feeling of, I've got to pay her back for her sacrificing, it's like, I get what he's saying, but does that make sense? It's like making sure that everybody, it's not about paying people back in a marriage. It's about both people sacrificing and both people doing things to for the greater good. So
1: and dreams change too. And I mean, she could have a kid and decide, you know what, I don't want to pursue this anymore. She might stay home, and that's fine too. But I like having the options through healthy budgeting and knowing what the numbers are. All right, May is in Phoenix up next. May, welcome to the show.
9: Thank you. Thank you so much for taking my call today.
1: Sure.
9: So my question is, I am thinking of going back to school for about 11 to 13 years, and I'm thinking, like, how should I prepare financially? I am 33 years old and still in $69,000 of debt. So I'm thinking, do I pay the debt off completely before even thinking of this as an option?
0: What are you going to go back to school to do?
9: So I'm thinking a forensic pathologist, which will require like medical school and basically be a doctor.
0: Wow. Yeah.
1: That's pretty intense.
0: That's very cool.
9: Yeah.
0: Okay.
9: Thanks.
1: Are you single?
9: No, I'm married.
1: Okay. What does your spouse think about this plan?
9: Of course, she thinks I can do anything, so she's, like, pushing me to do it. Of course, we want to get into, like, a little bit less of, like, have a little less debt before doing this. But
0: is that the combined debt, like, the $69,000, or is that just you?
9: Combined, $69,000.
0: Okay.
1: Because I'm worried that you're not going to be able to work for 11 years, it sounds like.
9: Yes and no. So I'm thinking of taking it slow, but yeah, I feel like when I get further down in the process, you know, that's going to be, I'm thinking I'll do whatever I can. Like if I have to work nights and, you know,
0: what does your spouse earn
9: during the day? She makes, about $4,500 a month.
0: So $4,500 a month. Okay. And can you run your household just off of the $4,500 a month? Or have you budgeted that out?
9: We can if we're out of
0: debt.
9: More debt.
0: Okay,
1: so that's a prerequisite. No matter what happens, we're getting out of debt. No matter what's next, what is the 11 years of school going to cost?
9: That's another thing that I'm currently looking into. I don't know specifically, but roughly about $14,000 a year. So we are, that's the thing, is like we're wanting to pay like out of pocket, like obviously not get into any more debt.
0: Uh-huh.
9: So we're thinking, do we completely clear out our $69,000 before even trying to attempt this?
0: You have to.
9: Maybe. Okay.
0: I think there's two things that have to be true. First, hear me say, I think this is a really cool goal. I love the fact that you're wanting to reinvent yourself and you're like, I'm willing to put in the time and effort to do it. That's number one. I think that George is exactly right. You got to pay off the $70,000 of debt first. And I think that's worth both of you hunkering down and doing whatever it takes to knock that out, full baby step style to get that done. And then from there, it's about saying, okay, during that time, there's also got to be an increase of income along the way so that we can start to save up the $14,000 a year, or at least get ahead of it so that we can cash flow it. And your spouse is probably going to be bearing the brunt of that weight while you're in school.
1: That puts this hour of the Ramsey Show in the books. Remember, there's ultimately only one way to financial peace, and that's to walk daily with the Prince of Peace, Christ Jesus.
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13: Defending the jobs numbers. I'm Lisa LaSera, Fox News. The White House says a surprising report showing more than 20,000 jobs were lost last month is not reflective of the economy.
14: Employers cut 23,000 jobs last month, and the Labor Department says more Americans dropped out of the labor market. Still, National Economic Council Director Kevin Hassett argues the U.S. economy remains strong.
15: We see durable goods orders, capital spending through the roof. People aren't being laid off. Initial claims for unemployment insurance are about the lowest they've had since World War II.
14: Hassett attributes the job cuts to seasonal trends like the end of temporary World Cup workers in the hospitality industry and local school districts delaying the end of the school year.
13: Fox's Jared Halpern at the White House. The Senate appears to have the votes to confirm Todd Blanche as the next attorney general.
16: It came down to an emotional Bill Cassidy.
17: The people of Louisiana can be assured that I worked hard to understand the issue and to make the right decision.
16: Cassidy will vote yes on Blanche. He previously expressed regret after helping confirm RFK Jr. as Secretary of Health and Human Services.
13: Fox's Chad